0: between the warring parties, Iran and the U.S. Experts who we have been speaking to in the capital are telling us that the composition of this delegation is notable because this signals that Islamabad attaches great value to its relationship with Tehran at a time when the tensions in the region are high. The presence of Prime Minister Shehbaz Sharif himself attending the funeral of late Supreme Leader Ayatollah Ali Khamenei underscores Islamabad's position as a mediator, as Pakistan continues to position itself as a regional mediator between the warring parties, Iran and the U.S. And it also gives a chance to Islamabad to position itself as a country that has an influence on Iran and the U.S. And it's a country that not only enjoys good relationship with Iran and the Americans, because on multiple occasions we have seen American President Donald Trump praising Pakistani leadership, often calling the country's army chief his favorite field marshal, who played an important role in bridging the gap between both the countries.
1: Police in Pakistan are investigating a bus crash that killed 40 people and injured 8 others. The overcrowded bus plunged more than 20 meters into a ravine in a remote mountainous area yesterday while traveling to the city of Peshawar. There were 48 people on board. Many were passengers of another bus that had broken down. Investigators are examining the account of a survivor. He told local media that some passengers protested when the driver stopped to pick up people from the stranded bus. An argument was said to have followed. One passenger allegedly grabbed the driver by the neck. The survivor said the driver then lost control, leading the vehicle to skid off the highway and plunge into the ravine. Pakistani officials have described it as one of the country's deadliest road accidents in years. Fatal crashes are common on Pakistani roads given poor conditions, inadequate traffic laws and badly maintained vehicles. 17 people were killed in May when a minibus crashed into a bus that was parked along a motorway in the northwestern part of the country. Singapore and Timor-Leste are strengthening ties with new initiatives across manpower, healthcare and education. These include opening Singapore's construction, maritime and process sectors to Timorese permit holders from the second half of next year. Prime Minister Lawrence Wong announced moves during his first visit to the country. Sherlyn Xia reports.
2: A historic visit marking a new chapter in Singapore-Timor-Leste relations. Prime Minister Lawrence Wong was welcomed with a ceremonial reception at the Presidential Palace as he called on President José Ramos Horta. He was also conferred Timor-Leste's highest civilian honour, the Order of Timor-Leste Grand Collar. The award recognises Singapore's long-standing support for the young nation.
3: I accept this honour with deep gratitude. It strengthens our resolve to deepen the enduring friendship between our nations and to work together for the benefit of our peoples for many more years to come.
2: President Ramos Horta and Prime Minister Wong also reaffirmed the country's support for each other.
4: Timor-Leste has consistently supported Singapore at the multilateral level for the reason that we believe Singapore has a long track record of contributing in substantial ways and the balance in the UN system.
2: Prime Minister Wong held bilateral talks with his Timorese counterpart, Janana Gusmao. The two leaders agreed to establish a regular consultation mechanism between their foreign ministries for closer coordination on bilateral, regional and international issues. They also announced a slate of new initiatives to deepen economic and people-to-people ties. From the second half of next year, Timorese work permit holders will be allowed to work in Singapore's construction, maritime and process sectors.
5: This is a win-win initiative because it provides more opportunities for Timorese people to gain skills and work experience and then come back eventually to contribute to Timor-Leste. At the same time, it helps to meet the manpower needs of Singapore in selected sectors. So we believe this is a valuable partnership for both sides. But I would also look at it as not just an economic initiative, because the more we have these sorts of exchanges, interactions, it builds closer people-to-people ties, it builds closer business-to-business exchanges.
2: To help prepare the country's first ASEAN chairmanship, Singapore will expand its ASEAN readiness support package. This will include

0: tailored chairmanship workshops for Timorese officials and attachments to Singapore's ASEAN chairmanship team next year.
1: Timor-Leste welcomes investment from Singapore, including in construction, tourism, healthcare, services, and the development of the blue economy. At a time of international uncertainty, Prime Minister Wong and I also reaffirmed the importance of international law, dialogue, and peaceful cooperation between states. For small states like Timor-Leste, international law is essential to our sovereignty, our security, and our development.
0: The visit concluded with an official state banquet, where both leaders toasted to deepening the partnership. Shalin Xia, CNA, Dili, Timor-Leste.
2: Ahead on Asia Now, a sweltering 4th of July for millions of Americans as a heat wave disrupts holiday celebrations across several states. Plus, just married, Taylor Swift and Travis Kelce tie the knot as Swifties endure the blistering heat outside Madison Square Garden in New York.
3: In Vietnam, home prices are soaring.
4: Có những cái bất động sản ở nội đô tăng gấp 2 hoặc gấp 3 lần.
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0: A heat wave is roasting large parts of the United States. Scorching conditions disrupted 4th of July celebrations across much of the central and eastern U.S. Several states were forced to cancel or postpone parades, concerts, and fireworks displays as the nation marks its 250th birthday. The Great American State Fair at Washington's National Mall, a centerpiece of President Donald Trump's anniversary celebrations, was among the events affected. It's temporarily shut down before reopening later with cooling tents and misting stations. More than 185 million people are under heat alerts, with heat indices forecast to climb as high as 46 degrees Celsius in many parts of the country. Forecasters have warned the searing temperatures could prove deadly, urging people to stay hydrated, limit outdoor activities, and watch for signs of heat illness.
1: We were right at the gate when they stopped letting people in. So, but that, we were like, oh, we'll go a little later, we'll avoid some of the heat. And they were starting to make the people come out. And they just said people were getting sick and passing out.
0: And it is official. Taylor Swift and Travis Kelce have tied the knot in a star-studded celebration at the Madison Square Garden. The pop star's publicist confirmed the wedding was officiated by Hollywood actor Adam Sandler. Hugh Grant, Ethan Hawke, and Jason Sudeikis, and Jennifer Lopez are among the celebrities in attendance.
2: Literally, this is our royal wedding of the century, yes.
0: Now, all of this is unfolding amid a record-breaking heat wave and a security operation typically reserved for heads of state. 1,000 guests are reportedly banned from bringing phones and have signed non-disclosure agreements.

NASA has launched a first-of-its-kind mission to rescue a space telescope that's falling back to Earth. The Neil Gerald Swift Observatory has been in space since 2004, starting huge explosions in the universe. But after more than

0: mission before release. After seconds, the rocket's engines ignited, sending the Link spacecraft into orbit. Now, over the next 2 months, Link will slowly catch up with the Swift telescope and gently push it into a higher orbit. Now, earlier, my colleague Julie Yu spoke to Conhee Lee, CEO of Catalyst Space, the company behind the robotic spacecraft that's attempting the rescue. And he explains why this mission matters.
1: Catalyst is building and has built the first of its kind spacecraft. We call it a space robot. And if you think about how a space robot is different than a normal satellite, it has robotic arms, it has grapple mechanisms, it has maneuverability to be able to dock onto a satellite that was never designed for servicing, and ultimately the power to boost this multi-ton asset. Swift is a great science experiment, a great science instrument. It's been providing insights about the formation of the cosmos for many years. But it also has a lot of valuable potential left in it. So it's our job to go and boost this telescope so that we can not only provide the additional value for science, but we're showing that you can move quickly on an extremely tight budget, be able to provide this type of robotic capability that was never available before. It's such an important step for us as an industry to move beyond just launching satellites that are designed for one-time use, to be able to do things in space, to be able to perform dynamic space operations like robotic servicing.
2: And of course, none of this comes easy. Now, NASA gave you two simple instructions. One is to raise Swift's orbit and don't damage it. But space missions are, you know, really that simple. So what are the odds of success and how challenging is it?
1: Absolutely. This is a very high risk, high reward type of mission, and NASA recognized that from day one. The biggest danger that we all recognized was doing nothing. That was the biggest risk. If we couldn't launch a spacecraft on time, Swift would 100% come down. So it was our job to deliver a capability that put a realistic shot on goal that could actually pull off this mission. Is it guaranteed 100% chance of success? Of course not. But what we have proven to get to this point is that you can build a very complex spacecraft on an incredibly accelerated timeline that's just never been done before. And this type of cadence, this type of pace is going to be important to set the precedence for what the future of space operations look like. As we think about repair, refit, upgrades of satellites, building infrastructure in space that's going to power the next decade of space exploration, whether that's around the Earth or the Moon, robotics are at the center of all of it. And we think that this mission is a key stepping stone in demonstrating that it's ready for prime time.
0: Australia, the last Asian Confederation team at the World Cup, have been knocked out of the tournament. Egypt beating the Australians on penalties in a round of 32 match. The Egyptians went ahead in Dallas through a 13th-minute Esham Ashour header. The Socceroos bounced back to level in the 55th minute, Mohamed Hani netting the equaliser into his own goal. And if no more goals in a 1-1 draw, the knockout game went to penalties. The Australians missed two from the spot, while the Faroes were perfect with 4 out of 4 penalties on target to move on to the last 16 and will play either Argentina or Cape Verde next. Now, viewers in Singapore can catch that match plus all other matches and get even more FIFA World Cup coverage with National Media Network MediaCorp. Subscribe to MeWatch 2 and stream the live matches live. 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Ahead on Asia Now, traditional Chinese medicine gets a modern makeover as herbal cocktails and gelato win over a new generation in China.

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7: From seven staff to none, AI now does their work.
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9: 杭州, known for its lake, its legends and its past. Now for its so-called Six Little Dragons, China's next generation of tech champions.
10: 杭州现在是中国新的硅谷。我们政府说的有夫必应，无事不扰。
9: How did an ancient city go from home of one tech giant, Alibaba, to China's new startup city? Wednesday on CNA.
11: Traditional Chinese medicine is seeing new demand in China, not in clinics, but at cocktail bars and gelato shops. The marketing is slick and the target market is young. Take a look.
12: This customer is getting her pulse read, but not at a clinic. She's inside a cocktail bar in central Shanghai. The physician gives her a diagnosis, and bartenders use that to create a customized cocktail.
13: 整体这个概念，我们肯定是主要融合了这个中医养生的元素，加入在我们晚间这个日常年轻人的消费群体里面。这个养生考虑到年轻人的工作，他第二天还要早醒。那我们的一些草本的概念，药业加进来，它其实很大程度上会有一个助眠的功效。
12: Entrepreneurs are giving traditional Chinese medicine, or TCM, a modern makeover in China. And Shanghai is at the heart of this trend. A few kilometers away, another business is putting a sweet spin on the practice.
14: I love that because, you know what, you're eating something that's not so healthy, but then it actually is healthy because their ingredients are great to you.
12: Zhongyaotang is known for its herbal-infused gelato using ingredients such as ginseng, hawthorn and chrysanthemum. The shop also sells herbal-themed plush toys and serves customized drinks.
15: 传统的粥药行给大家很沉重、很沉闷的感觉，所以我们是希望让大家借由认识粥药行，多多走进这种传统的草本智慧啊，或者是这种文化体验里面，并且是大部分人都很喜欢的甜品之一。然后它又是一个包容性很强的甜品，所以说呢，我们在尝试各种不同的食材风味，或者是风味的搭配上面，它可以发挥很多的创意。
12: Dietitian Zoe Gong organizes wellness experiences that introduce foreigners to traditional Chinese remedies.
16: TCM is very cultural. You think about the Tai Chi, you think about all the traditional foods, you think about its history. It's a lot about Chinese art, Chinese culture, Chinese history, all within this medicine.
12: Experts say all this is part of a growing movement known as punk wellness. That's where young consumers balance unhealthy habits with wellness rituals to regain some control over their lives.
17: Punk side would be young consumers after a long day at work, they will just scroll on their phone until like midnight, which is actually very contradictory to the TCM principles of having to sleep earlier and to get up when the sun rises. So what they do instead is they replace certain harmful elements in their diet because there's some easier thing that they can control. So during lunch, they might switch previously like carbonated soft drinks with chrysanthemum tea or something like ginseng coffee. And at night, they would choose having like TCM-infused gins or cocktails.
12: Business owners say

0: herbal cocktails and gelato are no substitute for medical treatment. They're a new way to get young people interested in traditional Chinese medicine and could encourage those who need treatment to consult qualified practitioners. Whatever the health benefits, they're changing how the centuries-old TCM is getting through to a new generation of users.
1: And for more on this story, go to CNA.asia. And that is Asia Now for this hour. 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

0: Tour Spain differently.
1: This July, when tradition meets transformation, new possibilities take shape. 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
3: We should be in your bucket list.
1: From life behind bars to life behind the stove.
3: I'm willing to pitch everything.
1: Former offenders step into the demanding world of veteran hawkers, taking on its challenges for a chance to prove that their past does not determine their future.
3: The deal breaker for me is if they go back into their old ways.
1: As the world's demand for clean energy continues to grow, is nuclear power the answer? Unpack the complexities of science, politics and innovation as we explore the role nuclear energy could play in building a cleaner, greener future.
4: What lies beneath the ground here is in high demand and countries around the world want a piece of it.
1: This July on CNA.
5: Do you know there's a river in here?
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7: First time, right?
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7: Yes.
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9: The river's location made it ideal for traders to moor their vessels under houses.
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11: Sometimes you will find dead body.
12: Whatever you do, drop straight into the water.
5: A source of stories about predators and prisoners. Of life and death, and brave endeavours. Now, the rivers are hard to find.
6: The source of the Singapore River is actually further west.
5: Take a ride back to the life and stories of our lost rivers. 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

0: Talking Point has come knocking again. This time, we want to get our hands on, or should we say, in your washing machines.
1: And you know how we all love a good swabbing session, right? So, let's find out how clean our washing machines are, really. Now, I use my washing machine about 5 times a week, and I always thought it was self-cleaning. After all, there's water, detergent, and a whole lot of spinning going on, right?
0: And this quest came about because viewer Hoon sent Talking Point an email. She wants to know how clean commercial laundromat machines are. So this episode is for you, Hoon. But before I do that, first, let's find out what's happening with the washing machines in our homes.
2: Hi, this is my most trusted machine in the house here. It's like a slave to me and a top load machine. And believe it, it's already 7 years old.
3: So this is our washing machine. I've had it for about 4 years right now. It's almost always a full load. We actually run the washing machine at least twice a day, sometimes 3 times a day.
4: This is my front-loading washing machine. I've been having it for about 8 years. I usually use up to the max, either 3/4 load or full load.
0: So in total, we collected samples from 16 washing machines, 8 top-loaders and 8 front-loaders. And from each of these machines, we swapped 2 areas. One was the drum, that's where most of the clothes go. And the next one was the rubber gasket. For front loaders, it's the area which sees the most moisture. And for top loaders, we swap the rim.
1: That gave us, in total, 32 samples, including these 2 right here from my own machine.
0: We sent them for testing at Marchwood Laboratory Services. And a week later, I've been summoned. But before we get the results, I want to know how our samples were tested.
5: We'll take some of the sample out, fix volume. Then you just push it out real fast into the water.
1: All of it?
5: All of it, okay. Straight into the water. So now we're going to filter the sample. So the filter actually traps whatever bacteria that may be inside your sample. Our bacteria, yeast and molds are too big to go through the filter. They get trapped on
1: here.
5: I see,
1: okay.
5: We'll take out the filter membrane and we'll put it on this agar.
1: What's the agar?
5: It actually contains nutrients, like food for the bacteria to grow.
1: Oh.
5: And we just put it in here.
1: Oh, we gotta cook it?
5: Yeah, we gotta incubate it. It's like an oven, but at a fixed temperature.
1: So why is this process so important?
5: Yeah, at Marchwood Laboratory Services, we follow international standards to ensure that the results that we get are actually reflective of the samples that we receive.
1: I see. And yeah. If we discover anything, what would that be like?
5: So if anything growing, they will look like this. These are examples of yeast and molds. Look quite scary.
1: Ew, okay. This is yeast and mold.
5: Yes. And these are examples of Pseudomonas bacteria. They actually form biofilms.
1: Slimy stuff. Like on the side of the container, you can wipe it off and you can see it.
5: And this is an example of E. coli. So if you find E. coli anywhere, except in your toilet, that's usually not a good sign. That means that poop has been there. And this is a Staphylococcus bacteria. And it's actually found on your skin. It usually causes skin infections. Okay. So stuff like acne, you know, pimples, that's Staphylococcus at work.
1: So the question is, do you have our results and do they have any of these? There were 16 machines that we tested.
5: Yes, Steve, I have the results and they're right here. In all the machines, there are no Pseudomonas bacteria, no E. coli bacteria, and no Staphylococcus bacteria detected. But yeast and molds, in most of the machines, we found them. But in 2 machines, they had the highest yeast and mold results.
1: Okay, so these 2 guys, one is the front loader and one is the top loader. How bad, how significant was the yeast and mold?
5: For this guy,
1: he
5: had almost 800 counts of mold.
1: 800, okay.
5: And same for this guy, very close.
1: 760.
5: Yeah.
6: So both of them, front load, top load, no difference?
5: No difference.
6: Okay. And why is it so bad to have this yeast and mold?
5: So yeast and mold, they're bad for our health because they can cause breathing problems if there's too much of them. They also can cause skin problems like rashes and stuff. And even if you don't get any rashes or breathing problems, they can also give musty odors. So they make your clothes smell bad. They can give like patches on your clothes which look ugly.
6: So why did these two guys have more yeast and mold than the rest?
5: From what I know, he never aired his machine.
6: Oh, the door was closed.
5: The door was closed all the time. And that means that the moisture is all trapped inside, and yeast and mold love moisture a lot. So that's a perfect environment to grow. For the top loader, he said he cleaned the machine once, but the problem is where we found all the yeast and mold was at the rim, the top of the machine. The cleaning agent can't get out there with the cleaning cycle. So I noticed that for our results, the yeast and mold counts were often found in the gaskets rather than the drums. Very good reason why is the gaskets tend to trap a lot of moisture there. As you can see, the design of this gasket, water easily pools up there. And the other reason is that a lot of these gaskets are made of rubber-like material or silicone material. And this material, if you feel, they're not very smooth compared to the drums. Yeast and molds like to latch on to this kind of slightly rough surfaces and hang on there, especially when there's moisture. Whereas for drums, they dry very easily because they are made of stainless steel. And it's so smooth, so there's nothing much for the yeast and molds to latch on to.
6: Okay.
0: Based on these results, the gasket in the front loaders and the rim in the top loaders seem to be the perfect hiding place for yeast and mold. And let's be honest, who's really checking this little part of the machine? Why does it really matter?
7: In Vietnam, home prices are soaring.
8: Có những cái bất động sản ở nội đô tăng gấp 2 hoặc gấp 3 lần. 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
9: land never loses its value.
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21: 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The psychiatrist said, there's nothing else we can do for your son.
22: Since November 2023, he has locked himself up

0: What made them withdraw from the world? And what will it take to bring them back?
1: What I want to do is be able to go out alone instead of having companies, taking the train and buses alone. But I do not know how I can overcome that fear yet.
2: One day, I'll be able to open the door with my heart.
0: Shut Down. On demand at cna.asia.

0: We had sent samples from 16 washing machines to be tested. 8 front load, 8 top load. 2 swabs each, one from the drum, one from the gasket.
1: Top load or front load? The average yeast and mole count remained somewhat similar. Most of it was found in the gasket and the rim.
0: This is the y-axis, which represents the yeast and mole counts in the drums. On the x-axis, we have the yeast and mole counts in the gaskets and rims. I have with me the results of the 16 machines, and I'm going to show you how they all fared.
1: Usage and load didn't really affect findings. As you can see, there's no significant pattern. But what's interesting to note is that those with the highest yeast and mole count were less than 3 years old. While the oldest machine, this one right here, had no mole or yeast detected at all.
0: This here is my machine. It had one of the higher yeast and mole counts in the gasket.
1: I mean, it's about 3 years old. We use it about 4 times a week, so I guess it's time I give this guy a good clean. Hello. Hello.
2: Hello.
1: Hi.
2: Hello.
0: Now that we have our results, it's time to break the news to our viewers.
1: Okay, I have the results. We tested for bacteria, for E. coli, for yeast and mold. What do you think? How clean was your machine?
2: I hope it's not too dirty.
1: Okay, the good news is it was free of all the bacteria, the E. coli, you know. But when it came to yeast and mold, you were...
2: Lowest?
1: Highest.
2: Oh no! Okay.
1: Yours was at 810. Most average around 200. Of course, it can be better.
2: Mm.
1: We tested the drum inside and the gasket. That's the rubber filling here. So most of it was from the gasket on the top.
2: Oh.
1: And do you normally do anything after using the machine?
2: Once we use the self-cleaning function.
1: I think that may give you the illusion that it's clean, but it cleans the drum, but it doesn't get up here, right? The soap and water doesn't get up to the gasket. So that part doesn't get clean, which means sometimes when you wash, some of the dirt from the top may be dropping into your washing.
2: Yeah, I'm gonna take the cloth and try to wipe it down more.
1: Mm. So we found that yours is way up there, 760. Yours is the second highest for most amount of yeast and mold. Normally, after you run a load of laundry, do you close the washing machine door and close the cabinet door again?
3: I do have a habit of closing the door after I retrieve all the laundry.
1: Which means after you wash, it's wet in there, right? It's still a bit damp. And then the moisture builds up, then the mold and bacteria will start building up. So this is your machine here. Do you think your machine is clean or dirty?
2: I think it should be the dirtiest because you can see it's all quite run down.
1: Okay. It's actually the cleanest we've had. So look, all of it says ND, right? For bacteria, for yeast and mold. And everything is ND, which means none detected. Nothing was found.
2: Okay.
1: Are you surprised by that?
2: It's really very surprised.
1: Do you actually clean the machine at all?
2: Maybe every 3 months, I will wash the whole machine.
1: Oh.
2: And other than the laundry detergent, yeah. I also put the laundry sanitizer.
1: Oh, okay. So keep up whatever it is you're doing. When it came to Pseudomonas, E. coli and Staphylococcus, yours was clean, totally, had none of that. When it came to yeast and mold, that's where most of the other machines didn't fare so well. Your machine had also none of that.
4: Oh, wow, that's great to hear.
1: What do you normally clean it with?
4: We used to use baking soda, but I switched to an oxygen-based cleaning agent. So it's like a powder that I add directly to the drum. A few tablespoons, yeah. Oops. Then I'll start the self-clean cycle.
1: Okay.
4: Sometimes I would wipe

0: wipe down the gasket, and then I'll also wipe the inside of the glass drum.
1: Okay.
0: Surprising to hear that it paid off.
2: For most healthy people, the levels of yeast and mold we found are unlikely to be a major concern. For comparison, some food and indoor air guidelines do start flagging yeast and mold levels that our washing machines have shown. But that's it. All that nasty stuff doesn't necessarily come into our clothes, and even if they do, it's unlikely we will inhale or consume them.
3: Swabs only tell us what's on the surfaces we tested, but what about the dirt we can't see? To find out, I'm meeting someone who takes washing machines apart for a living.
4: So this is a drum and this is a tub. So this is the cloth that we will simulate the clothes and we put it inside the drum.
2: Normally we chuck in the clothes, then we switch it on and all the water and soap, everything comes in,
4: right? Coming together. So okay. What is going to happen is that the soap comes in.
2: Oh, I got to press this button, right? Yeah. See, and that's a spin.
4: So this is like back and forth, the simulated washing. After a completion of one wash cycle, what happens next is that it will transit into a spin mode. That is to simulate the ringing effect. After every cycle, this happens, most of the water will get drained out. Some of it will get stuck inside the tub.
2: But my washing machine is dry. All the water drains out, right? So what do you mean by get stuck?
4: Why don't I show you on the actual washing machine itself?
2: Ah, yeah. Okay. Yeah?
4: We're going to open up this washing machine and I will show you exactly where does the grime and the leftover water is behind inside the drum. Yep. And it's a bit heavy.
2: Oh, and this is the drum.
4: Yep. So the drum is actually the inner part, which is the silver part that we see. The drum is encased inside this tub. So what we're going to do is that we can remove it, okay?
2: Okay. Yep. Oh. Okay, let's reveal. Drum roll. And...
4: oh!
2: Quite clean.
4: Yes, quite clean, quite clean. But that's because this is only a one-year-old washing machine.
2: Okay, I can see some brown spots here, you know, and they are a little bit dirty.
4: Yes, there's a certain limit to how much the pump can pump.
2: There'll always be some water left over, right?
4: Leftover,
2: some residue.
4: Yeah. So over time, this is where the gunk or the grime will be built up.
2: Oh, right around here, you're saying, this part, usually?
4: Yes, yes, yes. Okay. That's the lowest point. I have a tub that is about 4 to 5 years old.
2: So the same thing, the same shell. And in theory, this is a drum here, also spinning around, right?
4: Yeah.
2: But wow, this one is all brown. This is dried up now.
4: You see this thing that you just peeled off?
2: Yeah.
4: This is a good indication that your drum is actually getting too dirty. So a lot of people do ask, when do I need to wash my drum? When do I need to wash the washing machine? Well, it's actually based on whether or not is your clothes clean when it comes out. At some point in time, all this grime, they will actually peel off.
2: Oh, in other words, when I take my clean clothes out, I may see little bits
4: of this.
2: Flakes of it on your clean clothes. And that is a clear sign that...
4: that is overwhelmed with this.
2: I mean, we don't get access to this part of the...
4: No, we don't. Not all washing machines are advisable to clean because some tubs are actually glued. So they are not designed for servicing. And if you ever dismantle it, it's by destructive methods.
2: So it sounds like these things are not built to last, like many things in life today. After a while, just go and buy a new washing machine.
4: Yes.
2: But we should not be opening our own washing machines, right?
4: Definitely not.
2: So don't do that, please. So a washing machine can test clean and still have grime hiding where we can't see. Now, when does that become a problem? Well, not necessarily with age, but with how the machine is being used. So watch out for the signs. You might have some musty smells. Or maybe flakes of dirt on your clean laundry. That's when you know it may be time for a brand new machine.
3: For this episode, we didn't just test your home washing machines. There are at least 150 24-hour laundromats across Singapore running load after load, day and night. How clean or dirty are those machines? Can a machine still stay clean when it's running almost around the clock?

0: 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With friends and family that you never want to leave. 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
2: They are in the middle of their time away, alone.
3: I felt like you didn't even listen to me, so you didn't respect.
4: If I say sorry, it's more like I say sorry to myself.
2: What will they manage to resolve?
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2: Part two of our Father's Day special. It's Just Us, Dad. 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

0: Self-service laundromats started gaining ground in Singapore in the 2010s. You will find machines that take loads anywhere from 5 kilograms all the way to 25 kilograms. Talking Point viewer Hoon wanted to know if these laundromat machines are clean. Well, let's find out.
1: So we randomly chose 20 self-service laundromats all across Singapore, making sure we got an even distribution in the north, south, east, and the west.
0: And we sent our Talking Point team on yet another swabbing mission. All the machines were front-loading, and from each one we took two swabs, drum and gasket. And then, off to the lab they go. And now, I have the results. And they were not what I was expecting.
1: What did we find? No harmful bacteria on any of them. And for these six guys, no yeast and mold detected as well.
0: So, I'm using the same graph as earlier to break down the results. The y-axis represents the drum, while the x-axis, the gaskets and rims. Yeast and mold were detected in 14 of the 20 machines that range from 10 to over 2,000, which might be getting into the unhealthy levels. So, what can we learn from all of this? Well, the drum was the winner across the board, at home and in the laundromat. And the average laundromat drum was the cleanest of the lot. So, how are laundromats keeping their drums so spotless? To find out, who better to go to than the cleanest laundromat, where there was nothing detected in the drum or the gasket?
1: So, we tested a whole bunch of different washing machines, and actually, they all came back pretty clean. And the good news is yours was one of the cleanest.
2: Great.
1: So how much traffic do you get in here? How well utilized are these machines?
2: So each machine averages about 8 to 10 loads a day. And then we have about 70 to 80 customers a week. These are durable machines, commercial machines. They are supposed to run fast, run well, and they're supposed to run for 10 years minimally.
1: Yeah, these look huge, man. I don't even think I would have enough laundry to put in here, you know.
2: Well, the trick is you're not even supposed to fill it to the brim. You're supposed to do like 3/4 so that there's room to tumble.
1: And how often are they cleaned?
2: They are cleaned daily, and they're also cleaned weekly with a cleaning schedule.
1: Daily, as in someone physically comes down every day
2: Yes, but that's on the surface level. So every week we run a disinfectant schedule as well. We also put our heads in to sniff the drum for any odours. If there's any odours, we run a disinfect immediately.
1: Okay. Put your head in and sniff the drum.
2: Yeah, so it must smell neutral.
1: Okay, good thing is it doesn't, there's no smell, so that's a good sign.
2: So, on top of the everyday cleaning, okay, we also clean out the gunk from the rubber gasket.
1: I see, okay.
2: Would you like to give it a go?
1: Like clean it now?
2: Yeah.
1: Okay, sure, come, show me what needs to be done.
2: So, you can put on your gloves. First, you'll be cleaning the rubber gasket. Just need to dig out the gunk.
1: Oh, just dig out the gunk?
2: Yeah. So, what we use is disposable chopsticks.
1: Okay. So, right in here. This is the part we normally don't see. Ooh, there you go. There's quite a bit of dirt in there. Some of this is just the fabric, I think.
2: Yeah, it's usually wet lint.
1: Yeah. Just give it a bit of a wipe down, get the remaining dirt out. Okay.
2: Okay, so that's just part one. So part two, we disinfect the drum. Okay, so we're going to run a hot water cycle. And I'm just going to start it from my app.
1: Okay. Where's all the disinfectant stuff?
2: So it's at the back. So let me show you.
1: Yeah. So it's in here?
2: Yep.
1: Oh, okay. Wow.
2: Welcome.
1: Back end. This is literally behind the scenes.
2: So this is the disinfectant that we installed. We disinfect with hydrogen peroxide. It's oxy bleach. It dissolves into just water and oxygen, so it's actually very safe, non-toxic at all.
3: I see.
2: So maybe you can help me disinfect.
1: Oh, you gotta switch it on.
2: Yes, just press it.
1: Just press the button.
2: Yep.
1: Oh, there we go.
2: Yeah. You can see a disinfectant going in, and it goes directly into the machine. So right now, the machine is running on a hot water cycle, plus the disinfectant.
1: Oh yeah, I can feel, it's pretty warm here, and here.
2: So it works best with warm or hot water.
0: The good news is, laundromats were generally cleaner than I expected. Drums were mostly fine. Most of the yeast and mold buildup was found in the gasket, as expected. As for washing machines at home, well, pretty much the same story. My drums, spotless. My gasket, not so lucky. It had one of the higher yeast and mold counts. So, I'm gonna take a tip from one of our viewers and start giving this gasket a good wipe down from now onwards. Oh yeah, I can see the dirt.
4: Do you know there's a river in here?
5: No other country can let you see the bottom of a river.
4: And what was around the bend?
6: It actually swerved 30 degrees to the right.
4: What's natural becomes surprising.
7: First time I see water.
6: First time, right?
7: Clean water.
6: Yes.
4: Our rivers were once open waterways used for hard work and tough living.
8: The river's location made it ideal for traders to moor their vessels under houses.
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10: Sometimes you will find dead body.
11: Whatever you do, drop straight into the water.
4: A source of stories about predators and prisoners, of life and death, and brave endeavors. Now, the rivers are hard to find.
5: The source of the Singapore River is actually further west.
4: Take a ride back to the life and stories of our lost rivers. 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
1: The first thing in the morning as Asia wakes up to a new day. 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
2: Putting things in perspective with eye-opening reports and expert analysis as a new era of global politics breeds power struggles and shifting alliances.
3: We get to the heart of the matter and take stock of the issues you're invested in with on-the-ground reports and wall-to-wall coverage. 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
4: This is Asia Now.
5: Good morning. It's 9 a.m. in Singapore and Hong Kong, 6:30 in New Delhi, and 8 o'clock in Jakarta. I'm Bo Gong In. At this hour, world leaders pay their final respects to former Iranian Supreme Leader Ali Khamenei, who was killed at the start of the U.S.-Israeli war in Iran in February. Public ceremonies and the week-long state funeral begin today. Police investigating why an overcrowded bus plunged into a ravine in southwestern Pakistan, killing 40 people and injuring 8 others. NASA launches an unprecedented mission to save a $500 million telescope from burning up in the atmosphere. And pop superstar Taylor Swift and American football player Travis Kelce officially tied a knot in a star-studded celebration at Madison Square Garden in New York.

0: Foreign leaders and regional delegations have paid their respects to former Iran Supreme Leader Ali Khamenei in a week-long state funeral. Millions are expected to attend public mourning ceremonies, which begin today before the burial next Thursday. Top Chinese and Russian officials were among the first to pay their respects. Senior officials from India, Malaysia and Tunisia were also present. Security has been tight around Khamenei's coffin, which is at Tehran's Grand Masala. The former Ayatollah led Iran for 37 years before he was killed in February in the early moments of the US and Israel's war on Iran. The remains of family members also killed at the time now lie in state with him. Prime Minister Shehbaz Sharif from key war mediator Pakistan and Iraqi President Nizar Ahmadi were also in attendance. Iran-backed militant groups such as Hezbollah, the Palestinian Islamic Jihad movement and Hamas send delegations as well. Hira Mustafa reports for CNA from Islamabad on the importance of Pakistan's high-level delegation to the funeral.
1: He's not only accompanied by the political delegation that includes the foreign minister Ishaq Dar, interior minister, information minister, other federal ministers, as well as the senior parliamentary figures, but he's also accompanied by the country's military leadership, including the country's chief of defense forces, Mr. Asim Munir, who played a pivotal role in bridging the gap between the warring parties, Iran and the U.S. Experts who we have been speaking to in the capital are telling us that the composition of this delegation is notable because this signals that Islamabad attaches great value to its relationship with Tehran at a time when the tensions in the region are high. The presence of Prime Minister Shehbaz Sharif himself attending the funeral of late Supreme Leader Ayatollah Ali Khamenei underscores Islamabad's position as a mediator, as Pakistan continues to position itself as a regional mediator between the warring parties, Iran and the U.S. And it also gives a chance to Islamabad to position itself as a country that has an influence on Iran and the U.S. And it's a country that not only enjoys good relationship with Tehran and the Americans, because on multiple occasions we have seen American President Donald Trump praising Pakistani leadership, often calling the country's army chief his favorite field marshal, who played an important role in bridging the gap between both the countries.
0: Police in Pakistan are investigating a bus crash that killed 40 people and injured 8 others. The overcrowded bus plunged more than 20 meters into a ravine in a remote mountainous area yesterday while traveling to the city of Peshawar. There were 48 people on board. Many were passengers of another bus that had broken down. Investigators are examining the account of a survivor. He told local media that some passengers protested when a driver stopped to pick up people from the stranded bus. An argument was said to have followed. One passenger allegedly grabbed the driver by the neck. The survivor said the driver then lost control, leading the vehicle to skid off the highway and plunge into the ravine. Pakistani officials have described it as one of the country's deadliest road accidents in years. Fatal crashes are common on Pakistani roads given poor conditions, inadequate traffic laws and badly maintained vehicles. 17 people were killed in May when a minibus crashed into a bus parked along a motorway in the northwestern part of the country. Heat-related deaths are rising in parts of Europe as it battles a record-breaking heat wave. Around 3,700 excess deaths were recorded in the Netherlands, Belgium and France in June, as temperatures rise above 40 degrees Celsius. More than half of those deaths were in France, the sharpest increase for those aged over 45. Authorities warned the toll could rise with no let-up in the heat this weekend. A red alert is enforced for the capital of Portugal and several other regions, while most of the mainland is bracing for wildfires. Neighboring Spain is already battling fires amid a worsening drought. Forecasters warning the heat is likely to persist for days. William Danslow reports for CNA from Brussels on the government response needed to weather soaring temperatures.
2: Here in Brussels and Belgium at large, you could say it's somewhat the eye of the storm. We have had a first major heat wave of the year, and we've got another heat wave coming next week that's expected to blast Western Europe again with major heat. Belgium not expect to see the same highs that we saw in previous days, but still huge concerns considering the fact those excess deaths that have been recorded during an 11-day period. We estimate that we saw a nearly 39% increase or rise in excess deaths. Over half of those were from people over the age of 85. So, analysts very much pointing to the impact, the deadly impact that the heat is causing here in Belgium as well as Europe at large. When it comes to increased excess deaths, that figure was up at 29% in France. These figures of deaths directly attributed to heat waves being 1,300 in Europe. Of course, there are real concerns that this is merely a sign of things to come. Europe is the hottest, or the continent seeing the largest increase in temperatures anywhere on the planet. So real questions being raised to local governments as well as larger institutions like the European Union. What can be done to address this? Now, the EU says that it's making progress on climate resilience, but is not keeping pace with what is required as these temperatures continue to soar.
0: The fierce heat gripping Europe is also roasting large parts of the United States. Scorching conditions disrupted 4th of July celebrations across much of the central and eastern U.S. Several states were forced to cancel or postpone parades, concerts, and fireworks displays as the nation marks its 250th birthday. The Great American State Fair at Washington's National Mall, a centerpiece of President Donald Trump's anniversary celebrations, was among the events affected. It temporarily shut down before reopening later with cooling tents and misting stations. More than 185 million people are under heat alerts, with heat indices forecast to climb as high as 46 degrees Celsius in many parts of the country. Forecasters have warned the searing temperatures could prove deadly, urging people to stay hydrated, limit outdoor activities, and watch for signs of heat illness.
3: We were right at the gate when they stopped letting people in. So, but that, we were like, oh, we'll go a little later, we'll avoid some of the heat. And they were starting to make the people come out, and they just said people were getting sick and passing out.
0: And ahead on Asia Now, it's on the billboard straight to number one. Taylor Swift and Travis Kelce have tied knots, saying I do at New York's Madison Square Garden. And later, a daring NASA mission to rescue a $500 million space telescope.

0: From seven staff to none, AI now does their work.
1: 应该我在未来规划的三年内呢，应该是不会再请员工了。
0: They learned from YouTube. Now they run their own factory. Plus, can one business serve up four income streams? On the New Look Money Mind, Wednesday on CNA.
2: 杭州 known for its lake, its legends and its past. Now for its so-called six little dragons, China's next generation of tech champions.
3: 杭州现在是中国新的硅谷。
4: 我们政府说的，有夫必应，无事不扰。
2: How did an ancient city go from home of one tech giant Alibaba to China's new startup city? Wednesday on CNA.
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10: It's official. Taylor Swift and Travis Kelce have tied the knot in a star-studded celebration at New York's Madison Square Garden. The pop star's publicist confirmed the wedding was officiated by Hollywood actor Adam Sandler. Actors Hugh Grant, Ethan Hawke and Jason Sudeikis and Jennifer Lopez are among the celebrities in attendance.
11: Literally, this is our royal wedding of the century, yes.
10: Now, all of this is unfolding amid a record-breaking heat wave and a security operation typically reserved for heads of state. 1,000 guests are reportedly banned from bringing phones and have signed non-disclosure agreements. Mitch McCann reports for CNA from the Madison Square Garden.
12: I've actually started calling that Swifty Sweet Central because there's so many Taylor Swift fans around here. Actually, there's a concert going on behind me on the sidewalk, people singing Taylor Swift songs. There is a lot of excitement from people who have come from all around the world for this event. Many of them today hoping to see a glimpse of Taylor Swift or any other celebrity. I'm not sure they're going to see Taylor Swift herself, but what they would have seen in the last couple of hours is a steady stream of black SUVs drive past here with celebrities inside those vehicles, many of them going into the arena. We've seen images today of people like Hugh Grant or Bradley Cooper heading into the wedding. More than 1,000 celebrities and loved ones of Taylor Swift and Travis Kelce. But there are so many people who have just come for a look, and we've seen some of them today from all around the world. Take a listen.
13: It's 100 degrees out, and so I'm saying Taylor Swift's name 100,000 times because it's like the thing where when people are at her concerts, they're always chanting Taylor, Taylor, Taylor, Taylor. And so many people, I feel like people would have bought tickets to this. If you'd sold upper bowl tickets, you probably could have gotten a few thousand dollars for those tickets. People want to be there.
14: I was living in Europe and I came here just for Taylor Swift because I love her since I have like 8 or 7 years old, and I'm so excited that she's getting married because it's like my sister, my best friend is getting married, and I'm so excited for her.
12: I even walked past a fire station before on this Friday night here in New York where a number of firemen were standing around listening to Taylor Swift. I didn't expect that. As for what's happening in the arena behind me, it's reported that the wedding started at about 5:30 Eastern time, and then there's a party going well into the night, in fact, into Saturday morning, New York time. There's been such tight security around this event. It was only a couple of weeks ago here in New York. It was the NBA basketball finals where the New York Knicks were playing. And at one of those games, Donald Trump came here and this whole area was blocked off. We've seen very similar scenes today. There's a number of police all around here. In fact, just over the road, you might be able to see there's about 60 to 70 police just hanging around as a precaution. So a lot of fencing, a lot of security.

0: make sure this event is strictly controlled. But the other reason for that is it is the July 4th weekend here in America. So it's a massive celebration for this country over the next 48 hours. So you can bet security is going to be incredibly tight.
1: NASA has launched a

0: Sun, NASA expects it to re-enter the atmosphere and burn up later this year. The rescue mission did not take off from a launch pad. Instead, a large aircraft carried the Pegasus rocket to about 12 kilometers above the ocean before release. After seconds, the rocket's engines ignited, sending the Link spacecraft into orbit. Now, over the next 2 months, Link will slowly catch up with the Swift telescope and gently push it into a higher orbit. Now, earlier, my colleague Julie Yu spoke to Kon-Hee Lee, CEO of Catalyst Space, the company behind the robotic spacecraft that's attempting the rescue. And he explains why this mission matters.
1: Catalyst is building and has built the first of its kind spacecraft. We call it a space robot. And if you think about how a space robot is different than a normal satellite, it has robotic arms, it has grapple mechanisms, it has maneuverability to be able to dock onto a satellite that was never designed for servicing, and ultimately the power to boost this multi-ton asset. Swift is a great science experiment, a great science instrument. It's been providing insights about the formation of the cosmos for many years. But it also has a lot of valuable potential left in it. So it's our job to go and boost this telescope so that we can not only provide the additional value for science, but we're showing that you can move quickly on an extremely tight budget, be able to provide this type of robotic capability that was never available before. It's such an important step for us as an industry to move beyond just launching satellites that are designed for one-time use to be able to do things in space, to be able to perform dynamic space operations like robotic servicing.
2: And of course, none of this comes easy. Now, NASA gave you two simple instructions. One is to raise Swift's orbit and don't damage it. But space missions are, you know, really that simple. So what are the odds of success and how challenging is it?
1: Absolutely. This is a very high risk, high reward type of mission, and NASA recognized that from day one. The biggest danger that we all recognized was doing nothing. That was the biggest risk. If we couldn't launch a spacecraft on time, Swift would 100% come down. So it was our job to deliver a capability that put a realistic shot on goal that could actually pull off this mission. Is it guaranteed 100% chance of success? Of course not. But what we have proven to get to this point is that you can build a very complex spacecraft on an incredibly accelerated timeline that's just never been done before. And this type of cadence, this type of pace is going to be important to set the precedence for what the future of space operations look like. As we think about repair, refit, upgrades of satellites, building infrastructure in space that's going to power the next decade of space exploration, whether that's around the Earth or the Moon, robotics are at the center of all of it. And we think that this mission is a key stepping stone in demonstrating that it's ready for prime time.
0: Australia, the last Asian Confederation team in the World Cup, have been knocked out of the tournament, Egypt beating the Australians on penalties in a round of 32 match. The Egyptians went ahead in Dallas through a 13th-minute Imam Ashour header. The Socceroos bounced back to level in the 55th minute, Mohamed Hani snatting the equaliser into his own goal. And with no more goals in a one-all draw, the knockout game went to penalties. The Australians missed two from the spot, while the Faroes were perfect with four out of four penalties on target to move on to the last 16 and will play Argentina next. Viewers in Singapore can catch that match plus all other matches and get even more FIFA World Cup coverage with National Media Network MediaCorp. Subscribe to MeWatch 2 and stream the matches live. Plus, there are curated highlights of all the matches also available on MeWatch and MediaCorp Sports on YouTube, TikTok and other digital platforms, as well as right here on CNA. Ahead on Asia now, traditional Chinese medicine gets a modern makeover as herbal cocktails and gelato win over a new generation in China.
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8: They are in the middle of their time away, alone.
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13: Traditional Chinese medicine is seeing new demand in China, not in clinics, but at cocktail bars and gelato shops. The marketing is slick and the target market is young. Take a look.
14: This customer is getting her pulse read, but not at a clinic. She's inside a cocktail bar in central Shanghai. The physician gives her a diagnosis and bartenders use that to create a customized cocktail. Entrepreneurs are giving traditional Chinese medicine, or TCM, a modern makeover in China. And Shanghai is at the heart of this trend. A few kilometers away, another business is putting a sweet spin on the practice.
15: Together or separate?
16: I love that because, you know what, you're eating something that's not so healthy, but then it actually is healthy because their ingredients are great to you.
14: Zhongyaotang is known for its herbal-infused gelato using ingredients such as ginseng, hawthorn and chrysanthemum. The shop also sells herbal-themed plush toys and serves customized drinks. Dietitian Zoe Gong organizes wellness experiences that introduce foreigners to traditional Chinese remedies.
17: TCM is very cultural. You think about the Tai Chi, you think about all the traditional foods, you think about its history. It's a lot about Chinese art, Chinese culture, Chinese history, all within this medicine.
14: Experts say all this is part of a growing movement known as punk wellness. That's where young consumers balance unhealthy habits with wellness rituals to regain some control over their lives.
18: Punk side would be young consumers after a long day at work, they will just scroll on their phone until like midnight, which is actually very contradictory to the TCM principles of having to sleep earlier and to get up when the sun rises. So what they do instead is they replace certain harmful elements in their diet because there's some easier thing that they can control. So during lunch, they might switch previously like carbonated soft drinks with chrysanthemum tea or something like ginseng coffee. And at night, they would choose having like TCM-infused gins or cocktails.
14: Business owners say herbal cocktails and gelato are no substitute for medical treatment. They're a new way to get young people interested in traditional Chinese medicine and could encourage those who need treatment to consult qualified practitioners. Whatever the health benefits, they're changing how the centuries-old TCM is getting through to a new generation of users.
13: And we have more on this story on our website, cna.asia, and on our mobile app to check it out. And that is Asia Now for this hour. 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

0: tour Spain differently.
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3: It is really very heartaching that a child stays inside a room, not talking to me.
4: We went to see the psychiatrist. The psychiatrist said, there's nothing else we can do for your son.
5: Since November 2023, he has locked himself up.
2: What made them withdraw from the world? Shut up! And what will it take to bring them back?
6: What I want to do is be able to go out alone instead of having companies, taking the train and buses alone. But I do not know how I can overcome that fear yet.
7: One day, I'll be able to open the door with my heart.
2: Shut Down. On demand at cna.asia.
8: Towering nearly 200 metres above the plains of central Sri Lanka, Sinagiri is one of the country's most striking historical sites. Also known as Lion Rock, this UNESCO World Heritage Site dates back to the 5th century, serving as the royal palace of King Kashipa. Its name is derived from a lion-shaped gateway that once stood at its entrance. Today, only its massive stone paws remain. While much of Sinagiri's architecture has been lost to time, traces of its foundations offer a glimpse of what it once was. The king's delicately carved throne can still be seen today, while ponds with complex filtration systems suggest a level of engineering that was ahead of its time. Following the king's death, Sinagiri was abandoned as a royal residence and later converted into a monastery. Even without its former grandeur, the view from the top is as majestic as ever.

0: right in a chaotic moment.
1: Midnight later tonight here in Thailand, it's too little too late.
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0: Each one doing what each one wants.
4: So what's the United Nations doing amidst this world of supreme chaos?
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6: When I first collected all these, right, I was just thinking, okay, I hope that their spirits don't come and haunt me. But I come to realize that having something that they previously owned, right, is a way to honor them.
7: When I'm around old books owned by old dead people, but the books feel more alive than I am, actually, because they have a lot to tell. Not just the authors of the book, but who made them.
6: Yeah, please ask me again. I'm Alvin Lee here, and I'm a collector of military memorabilia in Singapore. I've been collecting for the past 30 years. I would say 70% of what I own would have been used by a soldier. All right, so what I have before you is a mock-up cockpit of a B-25 World War II bomber. This was actually used in a documentary about a Singapore World War II pilot, Captain Ho Wing Toh. The production crew wanted to dispose it, but I thought that, hey, such a beautiful artifact like this with so much details belongs in my home. All right, so let me share with you a bit about my collection. What we have here is a mannequin donned with the World War II German uniform. It is made of wool. And this is how the combatant would be dressed during the Second World War. We have the ammo pouches, we have the shoulder straps, and this person would be from the military police, as shown with this gorget over here. Now, for this particular setup over here, it was suggested by my interior designer when we moved into the home. So I told him I wanted something that can exude, you know, the aura and make everything shown here, the showpieces to our guests. I've decided to showcase all these uniforms is because these are the more interesting and important ones in my opinion. And I would like these to be the talking pieces when our guests come to my home. So what I have here, it will be from the German conflict of World War II. This is worn by a general. We have a British battle dress here. This is from a second lieutenant of the Royal Artillery. So I remember paying about $200. But I feel that every cent is worth it because it is an actual item used during its heyday. And for this particular one, which I'm very proud of, this is our very first Singapore Armed Forces camouflage helmet cover. Meaning to say, when our army was first conceptualized, this was the very first of any kind of camouflage that was used back then for our troops. For this particular helmet cover, it is a very rare item, and I only managed to get it, like, I think 5 or 6 years ago after looking for it for like 20 years. Now, moving on, we have this showcase. This is something that I'm particularly proud of. This is like a jeweler showcase I have in my own home. Well, it stores my collection of medals and insignia. These are all the replica items. And over here in the other showcase, I have the original medals and other badges here. And of course, there's still a lot of space left. That means more collecting. Now, what I have here, this very interesting cabinet, is actually a movie prop. Now, this was used in a documentary some years ago that featured the life of our national servicemen in the 1960s. What I have here is my collection of Temasek Green uniforms and equipment as worn by our Singapore Armed Forces in the 1960s. So this is the reason why I kept everything here, because this cupboard was from that era. and I felt that whatever items and uniforms from that time frame should be kept here as well to maintain its authenticity. This is the British paratrooper's bicycle. It is an authentic item used during the Second World War. The airborne troopers would jump out of the plane with it, folded, and they would unfold it and ride into the battle. So this is very significant to me because it was a gift from my dear wife Michelle many, many years ago. I realized from collecting all these items, right, you also get a chance as a collector to understand the various smells and scents that one experienced last time, even down to like the taste of the rations. So these are some things that history books really can't offer.
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0: I would say it was due to like watching military movies. You know, it was a time of war movies, and I did many military models, plastic modeling. So all these fueled my interest in the military. So like every boy's dream, I believe I started collecting the helmet first, because a soldier is nothing without a helmet. Yep, and the helmet is something very iconic. So that was when I started my first piece of a military item here. And from then on, I told myself, okay, I have the helmet. So what's next? Definitely, the soldier needs to be clothed and to be equipped. So I collected more and more items from then on, and it just continued and continued to this very day. People are trying to get rid of these military memorabilia. But for me, it comes to my home, to my bunker, where I know that it is safe and that I have extended its life by owning it.
1: Ready, okay?
0: Yes, let's go. I've been invited by the Navy Museum several times to showcase my collection. Okay?
1: Yep.

0: Good afternoon, everyone. I'm Alvin. I collect military items. I'm not a Garanguni. I just want to share with you my NSF journey. This is my hobby and passion.
1: I'm a person that loves to talk. And with that, I would love to really share about my collection with the public because I really want them to know a bit more in-depth stuff that they would need to know and they can appreciate it.
0: It's actually the second version of the office uniform. There was worn by the naval personnel during the 1970s.
2: Alvin's collection is very fascinating because of the vast amount of objects and equipment and uniforms that he has. All these form tangible heritage, which is very important to telling our defence story. And his collection and the sheer amount is indeed quite rare, especially in the context of Singapore.
0: Once again, why is this so special? Because this is quite hard to find, as this is also made in Singapore. Otherwise, I thank you all for your attention. Thank you very much.
3: Okay, Patun, listen up. This is your last road mark. Very important to everyone.
4: Corporal Tan Kayu.
1: So they approached me to be their historical and uniform consultant because there were elements of the military being showcased in these two movies. So I assisted with giving them advice, purchasing some of the insignia uniforms as well.
4: Maybe something must happen to you for you to wake up your idea, right?
1: Now I'm much older, so it is time to think, what will happen to all these items if I'm not here anymore? Perhaps take on a few apprentices of mine, yep, so that I can really train them and cultivate their interest in collecting, yep, so that they can continue this legacy. They're not just artifacts to me, but they represent the very thing that I collect for, you know, my blood and energy. Even though if we put some of these things in a museum or in some other showcase elsewhere, it may just be there and it may be neglected. But over here, you can be assured that I'm here all the time.

0: Do I leave it there?
1: Yeah.
0: Trying to formulate it. Hang on. My name's Luqman. I'm a bookbinder, part-time conservator and restorer.

0: As an antiquarian bookbinder, I make reproductions of antique books and the occasional repair works on actual antiquarian books.
1: There are many styles of bookbinding. Of course, antiquarian style bookbinding mainly deals in binding styles before the 20th century.
2: So, this is some of my past works. So this is a cloth, buckram cloth binding. It's one of the most common styles of binding in the early 1900s and late 19th century. This one is a novel. So this is a half leather binding. It took me about a month to make this book. This is one of my pride and joys. This was the 1710 Salmon Botanologia. It's a book on herbs, English herbs. As you can see, traditionally, it's a Georgian style binding.

different binders use different methods for aging the paper. It all depends on what tone they're going for. Some may use walnut ink or some other natural dyes. Some even use tea or coffee, but I prefer to use something that's not acidic. I've come up with my own recipe over the years. We're going to do a 16th century Gothic binding. So as with any binding process, so first thing you're going to do is create the signatures. When I fold these, they form a signature. Most Gothic bindings would have used a gathering of 4 to 5 sheets, depending on the thickness of the sheets, of course. A sheet of paper, folded in two, would yield 4 pages. So a signature of 4 to 5 sheets would have 16 to 20 pages. So we're just gonna put it in the press. So, just so we can draw some lines to guide with the sawing process. The press is important because it holds the signatures firmly in place, so we can mark the sawing stations and then saw the small grooves for the thread to go through. The number of sawing supports or sawing stations one could have depends on the size or height of the book.

Personally, I think this method is way quicker, so you don't have to prick about 1, 2, 3, 4, yeah, 4 holes in more than 30 signatures. So in one stroke, you get all the holes in one go. Without my family's knowledge, I wasn't supposed to be working part-time, and I was just supposed to study. So the first thing I looked for was a bindery, ask if I could work part-time, and all I did was just sweep the floors. Yeah, but from there, I had ample opportunity to observe. The basic tools for a bug binder, needle and thread. Much like a tailor, yeah. And the sewing frame. There are certain binding styles that require a sewing frame. My sewing frame, it's something that I designed myself and made here in Malaysia. You can find sewing frames overseas, but since they're expensive, the designs are quite simple, so I thought I might as well just make it myself. The type of stitching, the structure, there's this term we call it the throw up of a book. This is a hollow back binding. It's a flexible spine. It's hollow. So it's made with a certain binding style that gives it that flexible spine. Whereas others, you have a stiff spine. So, and that depends on the type, that's

0: That's dependent on the type of paper that you use, for example. That's how one decides what binding goes on what kind of book.
1: Take the thickness of the paper, for example. Signatures of thicker papers require thicker threads and stronger sewing supports.
0: So this is what you call a packed sewing. Some people tend to, this one gives a stiffer spine. With less packed sewing, you get a more flexible spine.
2: And after that, you lace the cords into the board, secure the boards in place.

stretch it over the spine. In this case, if you've been wondering, that's where you get those raised bands in old books from. Those are the sewing supports.

We live in a time where when something's broken, we don't fix it, we replace it. Back then, old books were made to last. They were made for posterity.

0: From seven staff to none, AI now does their work.
1: 应该我在未来规划的三年内呢，应该是不会再请员工了。
0: They learned from YouTube. Now they run their own factory. Plus, can one business serve up four income streams? On the New Look Money Mind, Wednesday on CNA.
2: 杭州, known for its lake, its legends and its past. Now for its so-called Six Little Dragons, China's next generation of tech champions.
3: 杭州现在是中国新的硅谷。
4: 我们政府说的，有夫必应，无事不扰。
2: How did an ancient city go from home of one tech giant, Alibaba, to China's new startup city? Wednesday on CNA.
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6: The source of the Singapore River is actually further west.
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4: I was about 10, 11 at the time when I bound my first book. My first hand-bound book was just made from stuff that I could find in the office or stationery shops. But it was one particular Disney cartoon that got me into bookbinding. One particular scene, actually, Snow White. There was this scene where the evil stepmother was looking through her spell books, trying to look for the poison apple recipe. And the first thing that came to my mind was, oh, those are pretty books. And that's what sparked my interest in antiquarian books.
6: So, this is a copy of the Albionic edition of the poetical works of Sir Walter Scott.
5: I think Luqman is keeping alive an art form that was almost extinct in KL, and one that is highly desired. Because a lot of you might not realize this, but the book collecting scene is quite well and alive in Malaysia, and he fills a gap.
6: Yeah, maybe I could teach you how to find the exact same patterns that would match.
4: Book repairs are quite intimidating because you mess up one irreplaceable book and that's it. So a client came with this book. It's from the 1920s. There's nothing on the spine except for a piece of cardboard. So any normal person may consider throwing this away, but the binding is still good. So in my opinion, I guess, this is still in decent condition.

I see bookbinding not just an art, it's a craft, but yeah, it's an aesthetic preservation of knowledge. And all we do is just help the books last as long as possible for the next generation to come across them. The books that I make or help repair will outlast me. I guess it's a form of legacy.

I'm not really awfully aware of him filming, except there are one or two occasions where he gets into the film, and I do remember him doing things like that.

They actually set up a pretend film studio in the backyard. and they were obviously acting out, you know, what the Japs did. And another point, he actually went and filmed in the street, which was extremely dangerous, because if he'd been caught, he would have been shot.

0: The Philippine Vice President Sara Duterte is set to face a historic Senate impeachment trial. She's accused of being involved in the plot to assassinate her former ally, President Ferdinand Marcos Jr., as well as allegations of fund misuse and unexplained wealth. What to expect and what's at stake on your next Asia First.
1: Hello there, here are the headlines. World leaders pay their final respects to former Iranian Supreme Leader Ali Khamenei. Public ceremonies and a week-long state funeral begin today. The former Ayatollah led Iran for 37 years before he was killed in February in the early moments of the U.S. and Israel's war on Iran. Police investigating why an overcrowded bus plunged into a ravine in southwestern Pakistan, killing 40 people and injuring 8 others. Investigators are examining the account of a survivor who said a passenger got into an altercation with the driver just before the accident. NASA launches an unprecedented mission to save a $500 million telescope from burning up in the atmosphere. The Neil Gerald Swift Observatory has been in space since 2004, studying huge explosions in the universe. And pop superstar Taylor Swift and American football player Travis Kelce officially tied a knot in a star-studded celebration at the Madison Square Garden in New York. The pop star's publicist confirmed the wedding was officiated by Hollywood actor Adam Sandler. And that is the latest from the CNN newsroom.

0: Singapore is often called the melting pot, but here the mix is intentional, complex, and simply irresistible.
1: We're known as a food paradise, where tradition dances with innovation, and every bite tells a different story.
0: Close by, you'll find rooftop bars, tranquil temples, and green spaces, even though you're in the buzz of the city.
1: But if you really want to know Singapore, you've got to live it through its people.
0: Welcome to Singapore Hour, where we are going to meet the dreamers, the makers, and everyday legends as they show us how they live, work, and have a blast at the spaces they love.
1: You're in for a treat with our first story, an exclusive behind the scenes of one of the city's icons. It's a place where nature doesn't just survive, it's reimagined.
2: It feels like science fiction. Towering super trees. A misty mountain. A flower field blooming in cool, air-conditioned air. But this isn't a dream or an accident. This is Gardens by the Bay. A garden engineered to thrive in the tropics. So how was it made? And what keeps it alive? Across the water from Marina Bay sits one of Singapore's most iconic green spaces. Spanning over 100 hectares of reclaimed land, Gardens by the Bay is a city garden of the future. And at its centre, the Super Tree Grove. They rise like giants. Metal trunks wrapped in over 158,000 plants. There are 18 in total, some as tall as a 16-story building. Each one is a vertical garden built with panels where plants grow, cling, and bloom. Keeping them this lush takes work. We're going all the way up to see how this towering garden is maintained.
3: So what we look out for on the tree itself, you'll be looking out for bromeliads that are having dry leaves and also some green water within the bromeliads reservoir. You'll peel the brown leaves.
2: Bromeliads are hardy plants, holding water, thriving in heat, and needing little soil. Perfect for trees growing sideways, 20 metres above ground.
3: Then as for the air plants, we'll start to take them out if they're overgrown to allow more space for them to grow.
2: Next, the climbing plants. These grow fast, sometimes too fast. And when they take over, they block light from everything else.
3: Prune away so that the climbers won't cover too much of the sunlight received for the bromeliads and the air plants, and also the orchids, as sunlight is a crucial energy for them to make food for flowers and even to create more leaves, more colourful foliages.
2: For a tree this tall, no one's watering it by hand. Hidden inside each super tree is an automated system that feeds water straight from the trunk. High-tech systems help, but here, the human touch still matters the most. Because the super trees aren't just part of Gardens by the Bay.
3: I identify it as an icon for Singapore. It's quite important to make sure that super tree is a good representative and a good standard of horticultural excellence in that sense. It's quite important to handle that and to manage that.
2: Caring for the super trees is just one part of the story. They're not just vertical gardens. They're key to a much larger system that keeps Gardens by the Bay running beautifully and sustainably. behind that system is Addison, who helps make the gardens work smarter and a little more like nature.
4: In essence, the super tree is fairly basic. It's a design structure, and to make it look more like a tree, but right on top is where the secret lies.
2: Hidden among the branches, 11 of the 18 super trees are topped with solar panels, seamlessly woven into their canopy.
4: So just like real trees, they gather sunlight and they turn it over into energy.
2: That energy lights up the super trees at night and cools the conservatories during the day. A garden designed to power itself wherever it can. And one super tree has a different job. It acts like a chimney, venting warm air up and out of the gardens. Not factory fumes, but exhaust gases from a hidden biomass that runs entirely on plants.
4: We collect about 1 ton of wood waste on a daily basis. These include tree clippings. Also, we have to do pruning every day. All these horticulture waste is then collected. It goes through an incineration process that generates steam and heat that powers turbine that in the end generates electrical energy for our usage.
2: From the super trees to the biomass plant, almost nothing goes to waste. Beneath the beauty, it runs like a living system. But above ground, the work never stops. Across the gardens, another transformation is underway. Inside the flower dome, a brand new display is about to bloom. And the race to rebuild it happens overnight. Here, the seasons change by design.

0: design. March brought cherry blossoms, April brought tulips. Each switch happens in just a week, with teams working through the night to get every detail right.
1: Yeah, just behind Singapore.
0: Leading that charge is Grace, making sure thousands of tulips are planted in the right place and bloom right on cue.
2: So on every night, typically, you will have 8 to 10 people, which is my gardeners. They are working together with us to plant in the tulips, to do the placement of the plants, and to place in the props.
0: It looks simple, just plant the tulips. But Grace and her team are working with dozens of varieties in different colours and carefully mapped patterns. The tricky part? None of them have bloomed yet, and everything has to be planted blind.
2: When we receive the tulips, they are all green.
1: Singapore, 15 box, we finished already.
2: So that sheet of paper is very important to me because that manual actually helps me identify the names to the different tulips. We will never be able to identify which one until like 3 to 4 days later, then they will show some colours when we plant them out in the field.
0: And planting blind isn't the only challenge. Tulips are cold climate flowers, built for spring temperatures between 12 and 18 degrees Celsius. Singapore is hot and humid year-round. Keeping them alive here takes serious planning and even colder air.
2: We have to make sure that we control that climatic condition in flower dome itself appropriately. We do have a perpetual spring, kind of like a temperature, just to keep the flower flowering. And then in order to control the light, we actually have shades deployed during the daytime.
0: The shades act like filters, covering the glass to soften the sunlight. They let in just enough light to keep the dome bright without letting the flowers overheat or burn. Light, temperature, timing. That's what keeps the flower dome in bloom. Just next door, it's a different world. Cooler, mistier. A place designed to feel like you've stepped into the clouds. This is the cloud forest. A mountain rises from the mist, crowned by one of the world's tallest indoor waterfalls. Every layer of the cloud forest recreates the cool, moist air of tropical highlands. Time bursts of mist keep the air damp, the plants breathing, and the ecosystem thriving. Outside, the city stays warm, but in here, the temperature holds steady, a calm 23 to 25 degrees Celsius. A space built to slow you down, inspired by nature and powered by design. It's easy to forget you're still in the city. But what feels effortless is the result of design, planning, and care. Gardens by the Bay runs on systems where every element is designed to work. Super trees that harvest sunlight, cooling systems that keep tulips blooming in the heat, hidden engines that turn waste into power. A place imagined for the tropics, engineered with purpose to grow with the city.
3: In Vietnam, home prices are soaring.
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7: Thị trường bất động sản nếu cứ để như thế này thì chắc chắn là đến 1-2 năm nữa là sẽ rơi vào ngữ cảnh như của Trung Quốc.
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0: And what was around the bend?
1: It actually is sort of 30 degrees to the right.
0: What's natural becomes surprising.
2: First time I see.
1: Oh, is it?
2: Water.
1: First time, right?
2: Clean water.
1: Yes.
0: Our rivers were once open waterways used for hard work and tough living.
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10: Next stop, Singapore's first heritage town, just east of the city centre. Now, while the place is known for its charming shop houses, there's a whole new energy within that's really making it buzz.
11: I'm Tanya, and I enjoy riding. It's part of who I am. I ride a Harley-Davidson Sportster Super Low, and it's got that classic stripped-down look I love. It's raw, loud, and built for the open road. I've been riding for more than 7 years now, and I love the freedom and sense of adventure it gives me. I'm the head of operations at Creo and Mud Motorcycles here in Joo Chiat. It's a cool, vibrant neighborhood, and I love riding its streets. There's always something happening or friends to meet up with.

0: Hello. So we are currently at Biho Coffee. My colleagues come here every morning to get their morning coffee fix. So this is my husband, Divesh, and these are my colleagues and my friend, Sandra, Jervin, and Kai. What's your favorite coffee here?
1: Ice drip.
0: Ice drip?
1: Yeah, black.
0: And what about you guys?
1: One of them is matcha. It's my go-to.
0: Hi.
2: Good morning, Tania.
0: How are you?
2: Good to see you back.
0: Yeah, thank you.
2: What would you like today?
0: Okay, we'll have the usual.
2: The usual from the boys?
0: The usual, right. And the usual. An ice drip for me, please.
2: Ice drip for you, good
0: as
2: choice.
0: Well as an ice black.
2: Great.
0: Thank you. Right.
2: So this Biho is a hole-in-the-wall coffee. This back alley environment is actually quite nice. It's broad and it's good for people like Tania can park their bikes here and enjoy a good coffee. Joo-Chiat is very exciting because it's a rich historical value as well. And plus now that all this cafe, I think it's going to be an interesting place. We happen to import Vietnamese bean because one of my counterpart who is a Vietnamese and her relative is actually a coffee farmer. So we thought that we also want to do a specialty Vietnamese coffee.

0: Located in the east of Singapore, Joo Chiat is buzzing with life. It's a popular spot for food, art, photography, lifestyle, and fitness. This is the famous Koon Seng Road, known for its colourful shop houses with ornate carvings. You'll always find tourists and locals taking photos here. If you notice, the shop houses and buildings along Joo Chiat Road have a very unique design. Although I've worked here for 3 years, I've never been to this museum, and there's someone I want to meet who can offer some insights into the people who used to live in this area.
1: Hi Elaine, nice to meet you.
2: Nice to meet you too.

0: I love your kabaya.
1: Oh, thank you very much. Thank you very much.
0: I've always wanted to come here. Do you mind showing me around?
1: Of course, let me show you around.
2: Peranakan refers to someone with foreign ancestry born locally. It is a term used to describe mixed heritage. The Peranakan culture began over 500 years ago, rooted in cultural fusion and evolved into a rich identity, a uniquely Southeast Asian heritage. There are different types of Peranakan communities. This museum preserves the heritage of the Peranakan Chinese. In the Peranakan family, the men are known as Baba and the women are known as Nonya. So the Peranakan people love to host lavish dinners on a tok panjang, which is the long table in the house. Okay, they were the crazy rich Asians at that time. So this was something that they enjoy. The food will be elaborate and always there to impress. So the collection that you see here are all heirlooms pen-downed or collected by the family. And this is our beautiful bridal bed in the bridal chamber. So what you have here is the place where the couple would meet for the first time. So they're all arranged marriage, and then the groom would be able to meet his bride for the first time when he unveils her.
0: You mean they are meeting for the first time when you're getting married?
2: Yes. Historically, Joo Chiat and its surrounding areas were a key enclave for the Peranakan community. Many settled here in the 1920s, choosing this spot to build their beautiful mansions and raise their families. Many visitors love to come and select from this range of beautiful kabayas for them to take beautiful photos.
0: Wow, it's so beautiful. So what is the concept of kabayas actually?
2: Okay, so everything started first from the baju panjang, where it's a little bit more conservative. And then over time, you see it transform into something shorter at the waist, sexier, okay, a little bit more translucent, all right, to show the curves of the nonya, all right? And they come in all sorts of colours. So you would usually wear a different colour for the top and the bottom, so it's more contrasting and more outstanding. Should we get you to try on one of our sarung kabayas?
0: Yes, I want to.
2: I think you'll look lovely.
0: Are you going to dress me up?
2: Yeah, of course. Okay. Can I recommend you blue? Looks
0: like
2: your colour.
0: I think it's nice.
2: Okay. It's got the beautiful phoenix on it.
1: Like a beautiful Peranakan woman.
2: Okay, Tanya, so now you are complete.
0: Thank you.
2: Thanks beautiful for
0: putting,
2: Nonya.
0: Thanks for putting this together for me. Yeah. I really like it. Yeah. And I love the colours that you chose for me as well.
3: So my grandfather's actually Peranakan too, but I've never really got to learn much from him.
2: Okay, I hope today has changed things for you.
0: Yes. I really appreciate you showing me around today. So much intricate detail and artwork.
4: One thing about Joo Chiat is that it constantly evolves to cater to different groups.
5: And I have friends who live down the street, but they're frequently traveling. And so they are able to drop off their dog at a pet hotel with ease of mind. It's located in a beautiful Peranakan house, so let's check it out.

0: my fluffies.
1: Thank you.
2: So can you tell me a little bit more about your pet hotel?
0: So as you can see, we are a cage-free pet hotel. There's no cages in this area. All our little dogs, they run free in this place. Come here and let's have a seat here. These are sofas.
2: This is the dog.
0: The dogs, they're also for us.
2: Dog throne.
3: Hi.
2: Hello. So how long do they usually stay for boarding?
0: It can be a few days, it can be a few weeks, because the owners, they go on travels. And when they are on travels, they will just put their dogs here with us.
2: Yeah, and the dogs are also kind of having their holiday.
0: Yes, exactly. I think they're playing with their friends. They really enjoy the time here.
2: And I'm curious, why breakfast at Fluffy's?
0: That's a good question. Come, let me show you.
2: Okay.
0: So in the movie Breakfast at Tiffany's, Audrey Hepburn's famous line was, "I am a free spirit. I will not let anyone put me in a cage."
2: We love that.
0: Yeah, that's why we wanted this concept as the inspiration for the pet hotel.
4: Pet hotels like this are quickly becoming a trend. People want their fur babies to have just as much comfort and care as they do when they're away. There are plenty of food options available in Joo Chiat, from traditional local food

0: consistent or nutritious balanced meal, there is surely something to awaken your palate. Joo Chiat is also big on lifestyle and fitness, and I occasionally train at a gym called Fight Therapy. What are you doing here?
1: Where?
0: Street side pet work.
1: Yeah, I'm just giving the people of Joo Chiat a go at the pets for them to feel better.
0: So this is my coach, Yash. I often come here for trainings after work.
1: So Muay Thai is a form of therapy as a lot of people, when they get stressed from work or not from school, they need to find an outlet for it. And sometimes you just need to hit somebody. But obviously that's illegal. That's why you have us. And you're able to release all your tension on us. At the same time, you get a really good workout in.
0: Fight therapy is basically a Muay Thai gym catered for the people in the East. It's actually meant for people to feel better physically and mentally as well. For me, this is one fun way to stay fit while learning the basics of Muay Thai. It's not just about self-defense, it's a full-body workout that builds confidence and discipline.

0: Hey, welcome
1: back. How are
0: back.
1: Y'all? Thank you. So these are my colleagues, and this is Jules, founding partner in Mud Motorcycles and Creo Customs. Is this bike for me?
0: It is.
1: Thank you.
0: We're going to crank it up.
1: Please
0: see if
1: do.
0: You like the sound.
1: So
0: this is our showroom for Mutt Motorcycles. What Mutt wanted to do was bring big Class 2 looks to the small CC motorcycle market. I guess there's two ways to define it, because it isn't based on age, sex, or any normal demographic. It's really around people who want a beautiful looking bike, so it stands out, and also people who are interested in a bit of community. This whole space is a representation of that. It's like part clubhouse, part hangout. It's a motorcycle showroom. All of the shops up and down here, we know each other. It's community, it's Kampong spirit. Everyone who comes here just loves it. That's what GTX is all about.
1: There's been a rise in female riders, so that makes riding more fun for me. Joo-Chiat isn't a neighborhood frozen in time. It is made of a close-knit community where tradition and creativity thrive together.
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4: 杭州, known for its lake, its legends and its past. Now for its so-called Six Little Dragons, China's next generation of tech champions.
5: 杭州现在是中国新的硅谷。我们政府说的有夫必应，无事不扰。
4: How did an ancient city go from home of one tech giant, Alibaba, to China's new startup city? Wednesday on CNA.
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0: And Jo, when it comes to supper, do you go light or are you full-on indulgent?
1: I am a full-on kind of gal, Jo Kim. I need my food to feel like a warm hug, like this bowl of laksa. It's noodles in a spicy, rich coconut gravy, and it's got prawns and egg. It's just,
0: For me, I'm more of an oyster omelette or maybe even a popiah kind of guy.
1: Okay, so bite-sized pieces going into your mouth. Efficient, very good, and it's a pretty good choice. Now, if you happen to be hungry after hours, this next person we're going to meet is a foodie who knows the best spots. Your midnight snack game is about to level up.
2: Come, chef, give it a shot. Careful, it's hot, huh?
3: Yeah.
2: Wow! Very cool. Yes.
3: Super bouncy.
2: Happy to hear that.
4: This is when I first fell in love with food. After graduating culinary school, I got my first job in F&B. Since then, I quit a Michelin star restaurant to open a hawker store. And I upgraded to a local style restaurant. Now, full circle.
5: Can you order jumbo corn, kingfish hunger?
4: I run a casual fine dining restaurant that elevates my home cuisine. Achievements aside, I'm a walking, talking local menu with a never-ending appetite. As dinner service winds down, I'm gonna show you where I go for a late-night hawker fix in this city. Singapore might not be known as the city that never sleeps, but I'd rather be known as the city that never stops eating. And for some of us, supper is the best meal of the day. And that means hitting up a roti prata mamak shop. I head up north of Singapore to a spot recommended by a chef I deeply admire.
3: Hi, Chef Sovani.
6: Hey, hi, Chef
3: Nice
6: Gwen.
3: To
6: How
3: meet
6: are you?
3: You?
6: Nice to meet you.
4: Chef Milind Sovani, a culinary visionary known for elevating Indian cuisine. His restaurant was the first to earn a Michelin star for Indian cuisine in Singapore.
3: Chef, why is a mamak store called a mamak store?
6: In Tamil, they call mama, as in maternal uncle.
3: Yes.
6: So generally, a small neighborhood shop.
3: Can I say that in English is direct translation, uncle's shop?
6: Yeah.
4: Perhaps because there is one main MVP fronting the shop. Handmade, a doughy mixture of flour, ghee, and salt laid to rest overnight. The mastery lies in the whirls and twirls of swift and seasoned hands. Once stretched over 4 to 5 times its original size, it gets slapped on a hot griddle, cooked right in front of you, and flipped till it achieves a crisp brown finish.
6: The best quality of a paratha should be one which is crispy from outside,
3: yes,
6: and soft and a little bit chewy from inside. It has to have those nice layers.
3: The layers, yes, like a croissant.
6: I would say it's an Indian flaky pastry.
3: It is.
4: Roti prata is an Indian delicacy that we have been enjoying ever since migrants made their way to Singapore shores.
3: Yummy!

0: chef, which is your favorite?
1: The coin paratha, I always feel, goes very well with a nice spicy mutton curry. One thing I love about paratha is actually can be had all throughout the day. For breakfast, you can have it with a tetare. For lunch, you can have it with a curry. For supper time, you can just have a crispy paratha. So most of the other restaurants close early in the evening by 8:39. They will capture that crowd which is looking for food after 10 p.m.
0: I think people of all ages, do they have qualms coming to paratha shop? Nobody.
2: This reminds me of a place that still preserves its rich history and old-world charm. A street corner in Jalan Besar.
0: Beach Road Caesar's Cut Curry Rice is one of my favourite late-night supper place. You know that it's a very rare find and good food when they only serve one item on the menu.
2: This family has been running this kopitiam for four generations. A kopitiam is a type of coffee shop or informal restaurant in Singapore that serves a variety of local dishes. In this instance, one very popular dish. This dish is quintessentially Singaporean. Its recipe, a fusion of cultures. The breaded pork chop of British influence. The braised cabbage of chap chai, as widely known as Peranakan's origin. The ingredients are cut up with a pair of scissors, hence the name of the shop. Then doused in a thick and mildly spicy curry of Indian roots, but cooked in a Chinese flair.
0: Thank you.
2: Hainanese curry rice is best shared, so I'm tucking into it with my crew who have just closed up.
0: When this food was out in the 30s, they wanted to cater to everybody's palate.
2: A blend of cultures, that's exactly what makes Singapore so delicious. Which leads me to my next spot, where people from all walks gather. A hawker centre, over 120 of them across the island, housing over 6,000 food stores. Good food at equally good prices, run by some of the most hardworking chefs in the country. I head far east for this guilty pleasure to a hawker centre that's known for this rice dish, nasi lemak. A beloved dish by all Singaporeans that has roots in Malay cuisine. There are four hawker stores selling the same dish. My loyalties lie with Mizi Corner Nasi Lemak, run by second generation hawker Iskandar.
3: Yes, yeah. Actually, I just fried chicken wing.
0: Chicken wing, wow.
3: So just nice, perfect timing.
2: Nasi lemak is always made up of five elements. A dome of fragrant rice, roasted peanuts with little fried anchovies and egg. Fresh cucumber. If you're greedy like me, you can add on fried chicken. And surrounded by a local hot sauce called sambal. What sets Mizi apart is the use of 100% basmati rice.
3: Using coconut milk, basmati rice just gives that perfect fluff.
0: So what's the secret to your award-winning sambal?
3: Because we listen to most of our customers and we realise that majority likes it a bit sweeter.
2: No one's sambal is ever the same. Preparation for Iskandar's grandmother's sambal begins at midnight and takes 8 to 10 hours to be ready. It's a concoction of chili paste, shrimp paste, and a myriad of aromatics which I'm not allowed to spell out that gives Mizi's sambal its distinct flavour.
0: Thanks for the nasi lemak.
3: Yes, always.
0: Mmm, so good. Is there a reason why you open until so late into the night?
3: Nasi lemak used to be a traditional breakfast dish. Mm. It's now being like consumed any time of the day. Mm. Oh, because my grandma, it was like, okay, open in the morning, maybe after lunch, it's done, close shop. But then when we start to realise that, hey, people are coming here for fishing, all the recreational activities beyond the daytime. So I feel that it's a good way, you know, by opening longer hours, customers know that if they need to travel all the way to the east, they know that they can have it.
0: I believe that this is your family's commitment to your regular customers.
3: Yeah.
0: That's and fun. I really appreciate you are taking over this tradition.
3: That's very nice to hear.
2: This late night menu wouldn't be fully legit without a bowl of yong tau fu. It's a soup or sauce toss dish where you can mix and match ingredients like fish ball and tofu and vegetables, stuffed with fish paste. But we're not eating here. I'm taking you to the source. We head to a town called Toa Payoh in northern part of the central region. This isn't exactly an eating establishment. It's a wet market, and at this time of the

0: night, only one store operates. Technically, the store opens at 6 a.m, but fishball maker Delonix starts prep well into the night before.
1: Hi, Delonix.
2: Hey,
0: Graham. Hey. Delonix is slowly taking over his grandfather's 60-year-old fishball business.
3: Do you measure the water or is just by eye?
2: We have our own way of tracking it, lah. So the key thing is to add the water slowly, part by part, so that the texture will be very silky and consistent rather than lumpy and crumpy.
3: So it contributes to the bounciness of the fishball.
0: All of his produce is made with 100% yellowtail fish. But this traditional way to make the dish is declining.
3: From start to finish, how long does it take to do the fish ball?
2: As early as around 11 p.m. lah. From chopping to grinding to processing, everything will be done around 5 plus 6. So it's a very long process.
3: Do you personally feel it's worth it handcrafting every single one of the fish ball?
2: I definitely think that it is lah. Because nowadays it's really hard to find people who make fish ball from scratch like us. I feel proud doing it lah. Because it's my family heritage. We've been doing it for over 60 years.
0: Each stage of the prep requires great skill. After the fish gets finely chopped, it gets hand-fed into a grinder twice, then into a large mixer that gives the boing and bounce we love so much about the fish balls. Lastly, the paste is seasoned and gently shaped, one by one into a ball or stuffed into a vegetable.
2: Frankly, it's a very tough trade.
3: I mean,
2: your hours is opposite from other people. Mm-hmm. But for me, it's not only like just my dad's hard work, but also my grandfather's hard work. My goal is to bring this brand to 100 years old. Don't have to be big, but at least I want to preserve it for 100 years. Okay, you want to give it a shot?
3: Mm. Yep. So, okay. You do this to compact.
2: Alright, correct. Well, actually, not bad. You still can. Not bad, but wow, quite round for a first timer.
3: Is it very small?
2: A bit too small. Okay. The flow is correct already. Make it bigger here already.
0: After all that prep, it's time to eat and I've come prepared.
2: Come, chef, give it a shot. Careful, it's hot, ah.
3: Wow.
2: Is it cooked?
3: Mm.
2: Yes.
3: The texture is damn good, damn juicy, not dry. You can't find this sort of texture in mass manufactured fish.
2: Correct.
3: Yeah. Love it.
2: Happy to hear that.
3: Yeah.
0: I feel pride knowing Singapore has food artisans like Delonix, carrying forward a time-honored craft. And what a way to end this supper adventure. Every conversation reminds me of how fortunate I am to have a seat at Singapore's table. A city where flavors are endless, and every night holds the promise of a feast.

0: Tonight on Japan Hour, let's head to paradise, the Miyako Islands, where life is sweet and soft. With friends and family that you never want to leave. 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
2: They are in the middle of their time away, alone.
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2: Part two of our Father's Day special. 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
0: From life behind bars to life behind the stove.
9: I'm willing to pitch everything.
0: Former offenders step into the demanding world of veteran hawkers, taking on its challenges for a chance to prove that their past does not determine their future.
10: The deal breaker for me is if they go back into their old ways.
0: As the world's demand for clean energy continues to grow, is nuclear power the answer? Unpack the complexities of science, politics, and innovation as we explore the role nuclear energy could play in building a cleaner, greener future.
11: What lies beneath the ground here is in high demand, and countries around the world want a piece of it.
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12: The man we're going to meet next came from across the world for a taste of something different in Singapore. 8 years on, he's still into tacos and tamales, but he's ready to challenge any spice-loving local.
13: My name is Jose Mauricio Espinosa Lara. I'm from Tlaxcala, Mexico. I'm a chef owner of Papi's Tacos and partner at Mami's Tamales.
14: I opened Papi's Tacos 8 years ago.
13: So we're gonna do beef cheek taco. The beef cheek is being braised for 8 hours. We're gonna heat up the tortillas as well. I like it when it's like crusted there. So our beef cheek goes on top. We're gonna top it up with pickled onions and we finish up with onion and coriander. Wow, beef cheek tacos. Let me show you how to eat a taco like a Mexican. Look at that, squish the lime and macan.

0: Did you know, I think we are one of the first taquerias in Southeast Asia, like proper ones. I realized that no one was doing a proper taqueria, and then I decided to do it. People didn't know much about Mexican food, so I think it's becoming more popular. What table are you waiting for? That's what I mean.
1: Red, the last two.
0: The last two, 36 and 10. How long you been with me, huh?
2: So I joined here in 2018, May 16.
0: Wow! La way. Yeah, it's been 6 years, huh?
2: Yeah.
0: How you behind me?
2: Yeah.
0: Okay. When I came to Singapore, I met a lot of people, and one of these guys, they used to have a sandwich shop, and I decided to ask him to do a collaboration together. So for the first time ever, we did Mexican street style tacos in Singapore. And people loved it. People were like, oh my God, this is so good. Oh my God, you know, we love it. So then I was like, you know what, this might work. And then I just decided to start Fappy's Tacos.
1: How's Mami's doing?
0: Mami's is doing all right. But yeah, we're getting there, we're getting there. Nice to see you, ladies.
3: Nice to see you.
0: I can see you soon. Tlaxcala is the smallest state in Mexico. Since young, I grew up with this, working in the cornfields, you know, taking care of the animals, farm animals. And then I moved to New York, and I started working in restaurants very young, after 15 years. My friends from New York, they told me about Singapore. And they're like, dude, you have to come. My first day in Singapore, it was unexpected. I knew it was hot, but I didn't imagine it to be very hot. I couldn't walk more than one street, and I was sweating. What is this? Why? So hot.

0: Yo, you been inside? You wanna have a walk around? Let's do it.
1: It's Pat and Jimmy's holding a women's event today, and we're invited with a few other businesses from the neighborhood, and we're here to support this event. I'm proud to be here. I'm proud to present my tacos, and I'm really hoping to see friends and familiar faces.
2: Tacos?
3: So what's good today?
2: Everything is good.
4: May, we have a cash shop is coming up, so...
5: Do we have enough manpower?
4: Yeah, we need to hire more people. Our plans for new outlet, so we need at least...
5: A lot of people.
4: A lot of six or seven.
5: Six, seven. Seven?
4: Yeah.
5: Yeah. Yeah, can be done. Can be done.
1: Ivan is my GM and partner. Funny fact, when we first met, it wasn't like we like each other. We had our differences. So I just kind of stepped back and said, okay, you know what? You're here because you're the managers. And I think the right thing to do is just you do your stuff and let me know how can I help. I think that was the best choice because ever since we get to work together very well. I have three outlets. One Asia Street, second at Tanjung Pagar, and third at Yuchet.
4: All right. Thank you. Can we have two shots of tequila? Thank you.
6: Cheers, guys.
5: Thank you, sir.
4: Yeah, I think the Spartans event was great. We plan to do every like quarterly with them.
6: This is a neighborhood, and that's what every neighborhood should be, you know. You have fun, you get to meet everybody.
4: Yeah.
6: This is for exciting times to come. Salud, amigo.

0: such a nice day, huh?
1: Yeah, no sun.
0: I don't get more burned. I'm already tan naturally. Remember when I met you? You were like 3 hours late?
1: No, I'm not 3 hours late.
0: Well, kind of 3 hours late.
1: I'm not.
0: I saw you and it was your birthday.
1: Yeah.
0: I didn't thought to stay in Singapore so long. You trapped me. But it was just to come to Singapore for work. It came out to be my home. I think the moment when I knew I wouldn't be leaving Singapore anytime soon is when I got married, because my wife's Singaporean. I met my wife right after we opened Papi's Tacos. I had a crush. She's quite cute. I was very attracted to her way of being. Like, she's very peaceful. She's very mature. She's very supportive. So being able to have the feeling that you belong somewhere, it just makes things easier to settle down. It's like, you know what? This is it. I just want to be here. This is home. And now Singapore is home. Things that I really love in Singapore is the food that you can have around. When I'm in Mexico, I'm missing chicken rice. When I'm here, I'm missing my mom cooking. So you cannot win on that one.

0: I always bring my friends here to Janti Nasi Padang along Gyeongsa Road. It's just a few doors down from my restaurant, and I love to come here because the food is really good and I love the rendang.
1: Can I have some of the eggplant? Can you add an extra sambal? Make it spicy.
0: When I came to Singapore, within the first week, I had my fair share of what local food is. And my staff, one of them asked, can you take spice? Of course not, I'm Mexican. And he took me to a Malay restaurant, and that's the first time I tried rendang. And I was like, dude, this looks like my mom's food-ish. Without the white rice, the rice has to be a bit colorful. And I started eating, and the spice, the flavors, the textures, it's just kind of, it was like home cooking.
2: We met when I heard that

0: Mauricio was opening, you know, Papi's Taco. So then when I heard you were opening, I went the very first day, no? And then I started going like every week.
1: And he will have
0: until he became my friend, actually.
1: And then we became housemates.
0: Yeah, and then we became housemates after us.
2: Okay. No, for me, I was already doing tamales. So the embassy was doing a virtual event. The embassy told me about him and saying, like, we need good Mexican food in Singapore. Mm. And I met him, and the first thing he told me is, where are you from? I'm from Puebla. Oh, I'm from Tlaxcala. I hate people from Puebla. I said,
3: well,
2: from
3: nice. Yeah, I get that. Shankar, I need you here, baby. I'm alone.
4: How are you today? Any travels?
5: We just got back from India, no?
4: Is your sister visiting already?
5: She's here, yeah, she's at my house now.
1: My experience in Singapore, it's been quite interesting, from learning the cultures between, you know, different races like Indian, Malay, and Chinese. Like getting to know their food, their festivities, that's been very interesting. But it feels very natural. I get along with everybody. They're very welcoming people. And also being accepted by all these people to be part of the community, it's been quite a journey. I mean, it's been 8 years and it just blew because I'm having fun.
6: We're just getting started. There's plenty more to explore here in Singapore with surprises.
7: Ooh, that's right. You can also catch all of the stories on CNA Insider's YouTube channel anytime, anywhere.
6: We'll see you next time on
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0: Singapore. You've heard of it.
1: But do you know it?
2: Explore our neighborhoods.
3: So I welcome you to Little India. See, I'm giving such a traditional vibe now.
4: So Lita's wetland is like a hidden gem, eh? 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
2: Good morning. It's 11 a.m. in Singapore, Hong Kong, 8:30 in New Delhi, and 10 o'clock in Jakarta. I'm Paul Gokin. At this hour, Iran begins 6 days of funeral ceremonies for former Supreme Leader Ali Khamenei, with millions expected to join public tributes in Tehran. Police are investigating why an overcrowded bus plunged into a ravine in southwestern Pakistan, killing 40 people and injuring 8 others. And amid a sweltering 4th of July weekend in the US, pop superstar Taylor Swift and American football player Travis Kelce tied a knot in a star-studded celebration at New York's Madison Square Garden.

0: Foreign leaders and regional delegations have paid their respects to former Iranian Supreme Leader Ali Khamenei as a week-long state funeral gets underway. Millions are expected to take part in public mourning ceremonies beginning today, before the burial next Thursday. The top Chinese and Russian officials were among those paying their respects, as well as Pakistan's Prime Minister and Iraq's President. Delegations from Iran-backed groups, including Hezbollah, Hamas and the Palestinian Islamic Jihad, also attended. Security has been tight around Khamenei's coffin, which lies in state at Tehran's Grand Masala. The former Ayatollah led Iran for 37 years before he was killed in February in the early moments of the U.S. and Israel's war on Iran. The remains of family members killed in the same attack also lie in state with him. Hero Mustafa reports for CNA from Islamabad on the significance of Pakistan's high-level delegation attending the state funeral.
1: He's not only accompanied by the political delegation that includes the foreign minister Sakhtar, interior minister, information minister, other federal ministers, as well as the senior parliamentary figures, but he's also accompanied by the country's military leadership, including the country's chief of defense forces, Mr. Asim Munir, who played a pivotal role in bridging the gap between the warring parties, Iran and the U.S. Experts who we have been speaking to in the capital are telling us that the composition of this delegation is notable because this signals that Islamabad attaches great value to its relationship with Tehran at a time when the tensions in the region are high. The presence of Prime Minister Shahbaz Sharif himself attending the funeral of late Supreme Leader Ayatollah Ali Khamenei underscores Islamabad's position as a mediator, as Pakistan continues to position itself as a regional mediator between the warring parties, Iran and the U.S. And it also gives a chance to Islamabad to position itself as a country that has an influence on Iran and the U.S. And it's a country that not only enjoys good relationship with Tehran and the Americans, because on multiple occasions we have seen American President Donald Trump praising Pakistani leadership, often calling the country's army chief his favorite field marshal, who played an important role in bridging the gap between both the countries.
0: Police in Pakistan are investigating a bus crash that killed 40 people and injured 8 others. The overcrowded bus plunged more than 20 meters into a ravine in a remote mountainous area yesterday while traveling to the city of Peshawar. There were 48 people on board. Many were passengers of another bus that had broken down. Investigators are examining the account of a survivor. He told local media that some passengers protested after the driver stopped to pick up people from the stranded bus. He said an argument followed and one passenger allegedly grabbed the driver by the neck. The survivor said the driver then lost control, causing the bus to skid off the highway and plunge into the ravine. Pakistani officials have described it as one of the country's deadliest road accidents in years. Fatal crashes are common on Pakistani roads given poor conditions, inadequate traffic enforcement and badly maintained vehicles. 17 people were killed in May when a minibus crashed into a bus parked along a motorway in the northwestern part of the country. Myanmar's leader has arrived in Laos. His first

0: First trip to an ASEAN member state since becoming president in April. Min Aung Hlaing visited India first in late May and then China in June. Our senior correspondent Leong Wai Kit looks at what the trip means for Myanmar's ties with ASEAN.
1: Myanmar leader Min Aung Hlaing, after visiting India and China after taking office as the country's president, has made another significant diplomatic visit. His trip to Laos is notable as Laos is an ASEAN member. Now, as a bloc, ASEAN has not endorsed Min Aung Hlaing's government nor the staggered elections held between late 2025 and earlier this year. But that has not stopped individual ASEAN members from taking their own positions with Myanmar. Laos, for instance, has had various exchanges with Myanmar this year, including a delegation led by the Laos-Myanmar Friendship Association to Naypyidaw. The two countries also held a series of high-level exchanges just last month. A Laos military delegation visited Myanmar, while Laos Foreign Minister Thong Sahan Phomvihan met Min Aung Hlaing in Naypyidaw. Signs that pointed toward this eventual visit to Laos.
2: Myanmar is the only ASEAN country that has long borders with both China and India. None of the other ASEAN countries have borders with India. Well, Laos and Vietnam have borders with China. Vietnam is a special case, but China, Laos is heavily dependent on China.
1: China's policy on Myanmar has long been one of non-interference, with Beijing occasionally urging Myanmar to pursue peace and reconciliation while ensuring stability along their shared border. Ever since Min Aung Hlaing concluded his India trip, the Myanmar army has been pushing to reclaim territories from its opponents in a bid to reopen India-Myanmar trade routes. His China trip also resulted in at least 18 agreements being signed with Beijing in areas like trade, healthcare and infrastructure cooperation. While Min Aung Hlaing's diplomatic trips to India and China are seen as beneficial to Myanmar, Dr. Kin Zaw Win says it's not a one-way road.
2: What we have to also look out for is whether China or India is going to pressure Myanmar, to be a pressure point on ASEAN. That may sound strange, but on certain issues, is dealing with Myanmar alone, or dealing with ASEAN as a whole going to be different? Like, for instance, scam operations, Myanmar is a center, but so is Cambodia. So ASEAN is complaining about it. So do the big countries deal with only Myanmar or deal with ASEAN as a whole? On certain cooperation matters like against trafficking or police cooperation.
1: So, what can Min Aung Hlaing's trip to Laos bring for Myanmar? And more importantly, what would this trip mean for ASEAN? For one, the bloc is expected to remain firm on its position on Myanmar, calling for the implementation of the agreed five-point consensus peace plan before Min Aung Hlaing or its foreign minister can attend ASEAN meetings in person. And while ASEAN will continue to stress that the bloc remains united on that front, individual member states are beginning to open up to Myanmar. Of the 11 ASEAN member states, 5 countries have sent their foreign ministers to Myanmar since the start of the year: the Philippines, Thailand, Malaysia, Indonesia and Laos. Naypyidaw has slammed certain ASEAN members without naming them for not recognising its efforts to hold elections and establish a new government now led by Min Aung Hlaing. But Thailand has vowed to help Myanmar bridge the gap with ASEAN. And with Min Aung Hlaing's visit to Laos, Vientiane is signalling its willingness to deepen diplomatic engagement with Myanmar. Among other ASEAN countries that have yet to send their top diplomats to Myanmar, analysts point out that Naypyidaw can count on Cambodia and Vietnam for bilateral support. One key outcome for Myanmar is whether Laos will be the first of more ASEAN countries to welcome Min Aung Hlaing in the coming months. And while ASEAN's unified stance on Myanmar is unlikely to change, the question is to what extent such bilateral engagements will shape those dynamics. Leong Wai Kit, CNA.
0: Time for a short break, but when we come back, no signs of temperatures easing on either side of the Atlantic as Europe and the US battle a relentless heat wave. Floods is on a billboard, straight to number one. Taylor Swift and Travis Kelce have tied the knot, saying I do at New York's Madison Square Garden.

0: From seven staff to none, AI now does their work.
1: 应该我在未来规划的三年内呢，应该是不会再请员工了。
0: They learned from YouTube. Now they run their own factory. Plus, can one business serve up four income streams? On the New Look Money Mind, Wednesday on CNA.
2: 杭州, known for its lake, its legends and its past. Now for its so-called Six Little Dragons, China's next generation of tech champions.
3: 杭州现在是中国新的硅谷。
4: 我们政府说的，有夫必应，无事不扰。
2: How did an ancient city go from home of one tech giant, Alibaba, to China's new startup city? Wednesday on CNA.
5: He don't want to see anybody. 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
6: Across Singapore, a growing number of youth are isolating themselves. 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
8: 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The psychiatrist said, there's nothing else we can do for your son.
9: Since November 2023, he has locked himself up.
6: What made them withdraw from the world? And what will it take to bring them back?
10: What I want to do is be able to go out alone instead of having companies, taking the train and buses alone. But I do not know how I can overcome that fear yet.
11: One day, I'll be able to open the door with my heart.
6: Shut Down. On demand at cna.asia.
12: The United Nations is warning that the risk of disease outbreaks is growing in Venezuela as survivors of last week's twin earthquakes crowd into temporary shelters. Doctors say they are seeing cases of diarrhea, dysentery, abdominal pain, nausea and vomiting, raising fears that infectious diseases could spread quickly in overcrowded conditions. With hospitals overwhelmed in the disaster zone, any standing structure is being put to use, including a McDonald's restaurant and a bus terminal. Both have been transformed into makeshift health centers, treating thousands of patients in the hardest-hit state of La Guaira. The twin quakes, measuring 7.2 and 7.5 in magnitude, have killed more than 2,600 people and left some 15,000 people homeless. 9 days on, families of the missing fear that international rescue teams may soon leave, while many loved ones remain trapped beneath the rubble.
13: Es triste. Es triste porque nos han ayudado bastante. Nos han apoyado bastante aquí. Y lo que necesitamos aquí es ayuda. Bastante ayuda. Ayuda no tanto para los que estamos aquí, sino para las personas que también están sufriendo y padeciendo en esos barrios, en esos rumbos.
12: The danger is far from over. More than 150 buildings in La Guaira have completely collapsed, while many others remain structurally unsafe. In the capital, Caracas, a school that had been serving as an aid collection center partially collapsed after being damaged in the quakes. Authorities said no one was hurt, but the area has been cordoned off as aftershocks continue to rattle the region. Heat-related deaths are rising in parts of Europe as it battles a record-breaking heat wave. Around 3,700 excess deaths were recorded in the Netherlands, Belgium and France in June, as temperatures rise above 40 degrees Celsius. More than half of those deaths were in France, with the sharpest increase for those aged 45 and above. Authorities warn the toll could rise with no let-up in the heat this weekend. A red alert is in force for the capital of Portugal and several other regions, but most of the mainland is bracing for wildfires. Neighboring Spain is already battling fires amid a worsening drought. Forecasters warning the heat is likely to persist for days. The fierce heat gripping Europe is also roasting large parts of the United States. Scorching conditions disrupted 4th of July celebrations across much of the central and eastern U.S. Several states were forced to cancel or postpone parades, concerts, and fireworks displays as the nation marks its 250th

birthday. The Great American State Fair at Washington's National Mall, a centerpiece of President Donald Trump's anniversary celebrations, was among the events affected. It temporarily shut down.

0: missing out.
1: And it's official. Taylor Swift and Travis Kelce have tied the knot in a star-studded celebration at a Madison Square Garden. The pop star's publicist confirmed the wedding was officiated by Hollywood actor Adam Sandler. Actors Hugh Grant, Ethan Hawke, and Jason Sudeikis and Jennifer Lopez are among the celebrities in attendance.
2: Literally, this is our royal wedding of the century, yes.
1: Now, all of this is unfolding amid a record-breaking heat wave and a security operation typically reserved for heads of state. 1,000 guests are reportedly banned from bringing phones and have signed non-disclosure agreements. Mitch McCann reports for CNA from the Madison Square Garden.
3: They've actually started calling that Swifty Sweet Central because there's so many Taylor Swift fans around here. Actually, there's a concert going on behind me on the sidewalk, people singing Taylor Swift songs. There is a lot of excitement from people who have come from all around the world for this event. Many of them today hoping to see a glimpse of Taylor Swift or any other celebrity. I'm not sure they're going to see Taylor Swift herself, but what they would have seen in the last couple of hours is a steady stream of black SUVs drive past here with celebrities inside those vehicles, many of them going into the arena. We've seen images today of people like Hugh Grant or Bradley Cooper heading into the wedding. More than 1,000 celebrities and loved ones of Taylor Swift and Travis Kelce. But there are so many people who have just come for a look, and we've seen some of them today from all around the world. Take a listen.
4: It's 100 degrees out, and so I'm saying Taylor Swift's name 100,000 times because it's like the thing where people are at her concerts. They're always chanting Taylor, Taylor, Taylor, Taylor. And so many people, I feel like people would have bought tickets to this. If you'd sold upper bowl tickets, you probably could have gotten a few thousand dollars for those tickets. People want to be there.
5: I was living in Europe and I came here just for Taylor Swift because I love her since I have like 8 or 7 years old, and I'm so excited that she's getting married because it's like my sister, my best friend is getting married, and I'm so excited for her.
3: I even walked past a fire station before on this Friday night here in New York where a number of firemen were standing around listening to Taylor Swift. I didn't expect that. As for what's happening in the arena behind me, it's reported that the wedding started at about 5:30 Eastern time, and then there's a party going well into the night, in fact into Saturday morning New York time. There's been such tight security around this event. It was only a couple of weeks ago here in New York, it was the NBA basketball finals where the New York Knicks were playing, and at one of those games Donald Trump came here and this whole area was blocked off. We've seen very similar scenes today. There's a number of police all around here. In fact, just over the road you might be able to see there's about 60 to 70 police just hanging around as a precaution. So a lot of fencing, a lot of security to make sure this event is strictly controlled. But the other reason for that is the July 4th weekend here in America, so it's a massive celebration for this country over the next 48 hours, so you can bet security is going to be incredibly tight.
1: Time for another quick break, but when we come back, traditional Chinese medicine gets a modern makeover as herbal cocktails and gelato win over a new generation in China.
6: In Vietnam, home prices are soaring.
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0: Traditional Chinese medicine is seeing new demand in China, not in clinics, but at cocktail bars and gelato shops. The marketing is slick and the target market is young. Take a look.
1: This customer is getting her pulse read, but not at a clinic. She's inside a cocktail bar in central Shanghai. The physician gives her a diagnosis, and bartenders use that to create a customized cocktail. Entrepreneurs are giving traditional Chinese medicine, or TCM, a modern makeover in China. And Shanghai is at the heart of this trend. A few kilometers away, another business is putting a sweet spin on the practice.
2: I love that because, you know what, you're eating something that's not so healthy, but then it actually is healthy because their ingredients are great to you.
1: Zhongyaotang is known for its herbal-infused gelato using ingredients such as ginseng, hawthorn and chrysanthemum. The shop also sells herbal-themed plush toys and serves customized drinks. Dietitian Zoe Gong organizes wellness experiences that introduce foreigners to traditional Chinese remedies.
3: TCM is very cultural. You think about the Tai Chi, you think about all the traditional foods, you think about its history. It's a lot about Chinese art, Chinese culture, Chinese history, all within this medicine.
1: Experts say all this is part of a growing movement known as punk wellness. That's where young consumers balance unhealthy habits with wellness rituals to regain some control over their lives.
4: Punk side would be young consumers after a long day at work, they will just scroll on their phone until like midnight, which is actually very contradictory to the TCM principles of having to sleep earlier and to get up when the sun rises. So what they do instead is they replace certain harmful elements in their diet because there's some easier thing that they can control. So during lunch, they might switch previously like carbonated soft drinks with chrysanthemum tea or something like ginseng coffee. And at night, they would choose having like TCM-infused gins or cocktails.
1: Business owners say herbal cocktails and gelato are no substitute for medical treatment. They're a new way to get young people interested in traditional Chinese medicine and could encourage those who need treatment to consult qualified practitioners. Whatever the health benefits, they're changing how the centuries-old TCM is getting through to a new generation of users.
0: And for a more in-depth look at this story, go to CNA.Asia. And that is Asia Now for this hour. 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
4: 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Breathe in. 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
6: 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Get up to speed with major events shaping lives in the region and other parts of the world.
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10: We should be in your bucket list.
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10: I'm willing to pitch everything.
8: Former offenders step into the demanding world of veteran hawkers, taking on its challenges for a chance to prove that their past does not determine their future.
10: The deal breaker for me is if they go back into their old way.
8: As the world's demand for clean energy continues to grow, is nuclear power the answer? Unpack the complexities of science, politics and innovation as we explore the role nuclear energy could play in building a cleaner, greener future.
11: What lies beneath the ground here is in high demand, and countries around the world want a piece of it.
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0: I don't know how old my father. He was closer to 80.
1: I'm 73, he's 8. People always mistaken. This one must be your grandson.
2: I got divorced when Zara was 7 years old back in 2023.
3: After the divorce, I was granted care and control of Zara.
2: I got remarried and my wife now also has her own 2 kids from a previous marriage as well.
4: I felt weird that suddenly I had to share my daddy.
5: I've only had a famous father my entire life.
6: This is Jojo Joget!
7: I started as a radio DJ, then I became a TV host, an actor, a comedian. Over 38 years.
8: This would be very interesting just to spend time with only one person, and especially with the younger son.
5: It's never really been just me and my dad.

0: Okay, Jen.
1: Yeah.
0: Let's go.
1: Let's go.
0: Slowly.
1: I'll take this.
0: You want
1: by the staircase, then you take.
0: Oh, okay, the staircase, then I carry it down for you. Today, I'm going to Sentosa with my son. This is my first time bringing him to Sentosa. Yeah. Excited, Anna?
1: Yes.
0: I've never been to Sentosa with Zen until now because I got no time. I've been working in the school canteen for 30 years, me and my wife. From Monday to Friday, it's work. Saturday or Sunday, I will not have much energy left to play with my son. No, mommy is not with you for 2 days. You'll be with me.
1: Wait, who's gonna cook for me now?
0: I say outside, I buy for you lah.
1: Nah, I don't like the outside one, I like my other one. I miss mommy and carrot cake.
0: The last time I came to Sentosa was when I was about 18 or 20 years old. Da-da-da-da.
1: Wow!
0: Now, if I go to the Mount Faber there, I can see the cable car there. Careful the gap. Okay. Last time I come here, don't have all this monorail.
1: Really? Then
0: what? Yeah.
1: Then you walk.
0: Walk lah.
1: Hey, where are we going?
0: We are going to the hotel, the Amara Sanctuary Hotel. Slowly, slowly, wait, fall. Can or not?
1: Yeah.
0: You cannot, I hold for you.
1: Yeah, let me go. Let me go, Ken. Then I hold the suitcase.
0: Okay. Careful. Slowly, Jen. Don't tire yourself. Slowly.
1: Okay, let's go. Hurry up.
0: This side is too bright. I can't see. Four to 6 minute walk. Don't get it. Go down a bit. Can you?
1: Can.
0: Jen, go.
1: He's going.
0: Beach station. Oh, that means Jenna, we're wrong.
1: Yellow.
0: You tired or not?
1: Yeah.
0: Tired, can I go? So.
1: Hey, where's the hotel?
0: Huh?
1: Where's the hotel?
0: He said you can walk faster than me and.
1: I'm tired.
0: No, you're tired. Slowly, then. Yeah? Amara Sanctuary. Hello, hello, hello.
1: You lost.
0: I was trained in this is what I call the paper map in the army.

0: know what I mean. Cause he's a man. Bip bip, bing bing, I'm going on a holiday. You're coming along, so. I got bing bing when I was like 1 month. I always sleep with it. I can talk to bing bing when I'm alone without my siblings. I tell it secrets.
1: Sarah, are you ready?
2: Let's go, come.
0: Help me.
1: All right. Are you excited?
0: Yeah, I am actually very excited to go with only you alone.
1: We went on the last trip together, was actually with the family, so it's been some time since we spent time together. So this time, I think it's a good time we can have a chance to have some bonding and also to get to know each other better. Last time, remember, we also had an outing together at East Coast Park, cycling together.
0: Yeah.
1: Yeah, so finally we're going to do cycling again together.
0: Yay!
3: Okay, we're arriving at the classes collective.
1: Wow, look at that place.
0: Okay, 107's there.
1: Wow.
0: We're living in a bus.
1: Wow.
0: Oh my.
1: Wow, nice. Close it. During the divorce period, Zara was only P1, going to primary 2. Those times were trying because as a single parent in the house, that's where I had to spend a lot of time with her. She was not really settled emotionally. During that period of time, I also had my own personal issues to settle. So it was a struggle between both ends.
2: Wow, can you help me with that, Zara?
1: Now she's able to express her thoughts openly. So during this occasion, I also hope to hear from Zara personally if she has any questions she wants to know about me.
4: Wow. Eddie, there you go.
5: Hey, so heavy, alamak.
4: Eddie.
6: Ah, nice. Okay.
4: That one is essential.
6: In case if it rains, you can wear it. Then cover yourself from the sun and the rain.
4: I think my whole body is fine. So it's fully covered. Okay, again.
6: Okay. I think we're ready. Okay, so today we're going to the East Coast Park there, and I don't know, I only see people do what glamping. You're camping, but you're not camping.
4: Yes, correct. And I think glamping is like a good middle ground between your world and my world.
6: Why?
4: Because yours is like the kampung world, mine is the HDB world. Glamping is like outside, but not so like rough and tumble like camping, you know?
6: Wow, look at this.
4: Whoa.
6: Not bad, huh? So we were supposed to set up some more.
4: Okay. Can. Come on, let me do it.
6: It's just a chair.
4: I think, no, it's okay. Lah. It's okay. Let me help.
6: So you do that chair, yeah. I do this chair.
4: Hey, wait. You relax. Come on, let me do this one as well. Come, you just
6: sit down.
4: Yeah.
6: Just sit down, yeah.
4: Just sit down. I think you work with your eyes, lah, Kennedy.
6: Yeah. Okay. You do everything.
4: Okay, again.
6: Yeah.
7: My dad had a stroke in 2024. And it's been about 2 years since he recovered.
8: A stroke is not a fun little thing that happens. It's such a serious thing where it basically paralyzes him. That just gave me a glimpse of the future of like maybe one day he's too weak to stand, too weak to do this, and we have to come step in and help lah.
6: Now look better. Okay, pull, yeah. Go in, yeah. Well done, man! Well done, son!
4: I think it would be quite good if we can cycle together. Lah.
6: Since only the two of us, and there's no other people to argue with, so I say, okay, we're under one condition.
4: Yes.
6: You cycle, I talk. Is the bicycle shop still far away?
4: It's just there only. Just a few more steps.
6: Hey, wait for me, Raul.
9: Now we're going to the beach there. This is what you always want, right?
0: Yes, I always wanted to go to the beach.
9: Whenever I plan activities for us, I always go according to his wish, like where he wants to go. I always put my son first, for me, second. Why? Because he's my son, my only son.
0: I want my father to play football with me, but he cannot do sports with me because he's old.
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15: 杭州, known for its lake, its legends and its past. 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
9: Okay. Yeah.
0: Yay. Oh. Daddy, then you catch,
9: ah? Okay, I catch.
0: Look, Daddy pass me.
9: Yeah. Woo. Must throw high, throw high.
0: Oh.
9: Do that, throw here. Nice look. Okay, like enough, like enough. You're going to play your sandcastle, lah. You build me a castle. Of course, I want to spend more time on him because age is catching up for me. I'll make a flat surface for you. Playing with him and taking care of him, it takes quite a lot of energy. I did expect that before Zen was born. Sometimes, he did ask to do certain things. For instance, I'm dead tired after a hard day's work. Then all of a sudden, he will come and pester you, say, I want to go downstairs. So I will explain to him why I can't do it. Sometimes he might not be very understanding because of his age. I married my wife at the age of about 30 plus. After I'm married, I do not think about family. As time goes by, we two old guys think that the house is too empty. We need one more. When she was pregnant, I was about 65 and my wife was about 55. When I found out, I'm very happy. I'm already over the moon.
0: Hey, it's time to go play in the water.
9: You play, I watch. Go out. This way. No, no. Back. Slowly, careful, huh? Not so far out.
0: Are you not seeing it?
9: Why not? I got to look after you.
0: I don't want to worry.
9: No, back.
7: I would like him to be more independent, but I noticed that he's still not ready for independence yet. He still needs to rely on us.
9: Okay, come, time's up, time's up.
0: Let's go play football.
9: Go and play football?
0: Let's just walk.
9: Go, go, go, go.
0: No.
9: No. Oh, oh, oh. Throw, throw, throw over.
0: Oh, no. Okay, don't play, don't play, don't play. Let me take ah.
14: Let's do it. All right, let's go.
8: My dad is definitely much better after the stroke that happened. He can move around a bit here and there. But of course, he needs to take it slow lah. Don't push him so much. I think riding his bike is fine because I'm also helping.
14: 2 years ago, when you had your stroke, because I've only seen you have this like very strong front, that was the first time I really saw you like weak. It was just a normal, ordinary day. You were just supposed to go hosting and then mommy, she looked out the window. She didn't see you at the car. She didn't see you anywhere. Then she was like very panicky. When we went down there to check on you, you were just on the floor. It was the scariest sight I've seen.
6: That day tells me that I'm a human being after all.
14: Yeah, but really, because my whole life you've been like a Superman, you know. You've been basically invincible, you know.
6: So what do you want me to do now?
14: I want you to relax.
6: Relax.
14: That's why you're not pedaling. You don't need to pedal.
6: Okay, okay. No need to pedal lah. Then don't pedal lah.
14: Eh.
6: No. Hey, slowly. Slow down. Okay, go. Okay, go.
14: Okay,
6: can,
14: okay, okay.
6: I still very strong.
14: Hey, but hey, cannot.
6: I still very strong.
14: No.
6: Okay.
14: How to slow down?
6: Tired.
14: Okay.
6: Let's go.
14: Relax.
6: Let's go. How do you feel? If that day is my last day.
14: My role model gone lah. And I'm very thankful that you're still here. But what were you feeling when you were in that state?
6: I thought that's the end of my career. You feel totally devalued. I was hoping that you all would just take care of your mom. Because she's very dependable on me. And then you being the youngest boy, so I don't know whether you're ready for the world or not.
14: Yeah.
6: But again, come to think about it, maybe there's a blessing in disguise. Because if that thing doesn't happen, maybe I'll still be working very hard.
14: Yeah.
6: There's always never a time where you feel that everything is perfect. Only when you slow down, you start to see details.
17: Return.
6: Return. Thank you very much.
14: Thank you.

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1: He don't want to see anybody. He's afraid to go.
2: Across Singapore, a growing number of youth are isolating themselves. And their families are at their wits' end.
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4: 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The psychiatrist said, there's nothing else we can do for your son.
5: Since November 2023, he has locked himself up.
2: What made them withdraw from the world? And what will it take to bring them back?
6: What I want to do is be able to go out alone instead of having companies, taking the train and buses alone. But I do not know how I can overcome that fear yet.
7: One day, I'll be able to open the door with my heart.
2: Shut Down. On demand at cna.asia.
8: Papa, where are we going?
9: We're going to Changi Beach Park to cycle. Are you ready?
8: Yeah!
10: During that divorce period, I spent more time with her cycling. We really bonded together as father and child. That's something I missed.
9: Okay, let's go! Wow!
8: Last time I was too short for this.
9: Yeah, now you can reach already. Come, you cycle slowly, please. I want to ask you some question. Do you remember when I asked you whether I can have a girlfriend? Then I wrote on a piece of paper, can I have a girlfriend?
8: My answer was no.
9: No. Yeah, you said no. So I was a bit, oh no, disappointed. But
8: why?
9: I had to ask you for also because you're my daughter. What?
8: Then why did you still bring her? Even
9: she
8: when
9: she wanted
8: I
9: said, to see no. you. Then what happened?
8: I literally invited her to our house without your permission.
9: Yeah, you invited mom to our house. Then you had a play date with her, right? Then slowly reintroduce the family together. So it wasn't an easy time for me also because those days I had to suddenly manage two other kids in a family. Of course, it wasn't. Yeah, it wasn't easy, and honestly, it was tough.
8: What if you didn't want three kids? What if you didn't want two more kids?
9: What if I didn't want? So during that time, me and mom were considering whether to move ahead. The priority then was always the family and the children. So if the three children didn't connect well, didn't get along well, then this marriage wouldn't happen.
8: We didn't get along well at first.
9: Yeah, at first. Yeah, it was...
8: Then gradually we did.
6: The good thing about having siblings is that I'm not very bored now and I have people to play with. We fight about who holds daddy's hand, who holds mommy's hand.
11: Then whose hand do you want to hold?
6: Sometimes daddy, sometimes mommy.
11: Are there times where you would rather go to your mommy than your daddy?
6: Yes. It depends on who I need help with.
11: Like for example?
6: Puberty. If I need her to help me choose my clothes.
9: How about yourself? Is there any change that you want or you feel that it's better now? Or it's worse than before? How do you feel now?
8: Worse than before.
9: Oh, really? Yeah.
8: Yes.
9: Why?
8: Because you always, every time when I try talking to you, you'll be like talking to other people and ignoring me.
9: Oh, I see.
8: You always do that.
9: Really?
8: Yes.
9: Okay. There's never an opportunity to share openly like this today. It was liberating to finally get to share something that's been on my mind for a long time. I think Zara has always been a very mature girl. She also expressed that she also struggled because she no longer get the only attention from myself. It's reality check.
8: This is my first time hearing from daddy talking about his stepfather. It's a bit weird. He needs to be fair to all three of us if not we'll complain.
9: Ready? 1, 2, 3, pause.
12: Come sit down.
13: What happened?
12: I want to teach you how to play game.
13: Yeah? Now, which one is you?
12: This one, lah.
13: Then where are you now?
12: Wait. Okay, now.
13: So what must I do? Run?
12: No, walk.
13: Walk?
12: Yes, walk.
13: So I just press it, they walk?
12: No, you press like this. Walk, walk.
13: Oh.
12: Okay, throw. Throw! Oh my God, Daddy!
13: Yeah? Throw what?
12: This one, go higher.
13: Okay, go higher.
12: Give me. No. Maybe I play a different game. It's not too hard.
13: So difficult. You asked me to play. He liked mobile game very much. When he's playing, I will go beside him and ask him, hey, teach me what to do.
12: It's very difficult to teach him because he doesn't understand.
14: This one is bright, right?
12: No, this one is...
13: This children game, for me, I find that it's rather difficult to play. Last time, we don't have all this sort of thing. Nowadays, technology all in advance. I still prefer other type of activities. But I try my best to clear the age gap with my son.
12: Tomorrow, can you help me buy roti plata for my dad? Put candles?
15: I think when I was younger, even now lah, I still see you as like comedian, celebrity, very funny guy.
16: Even my cousin, my relative, they all think I joke all the time.
15: Yeah, you are funny, but you also like rule with your iron fist. Like when you destroy like the Xboxes and all this, that's the one that actually changed me a bit lah.
10: Do you remember when you first got Ping Ping last time?
17: Yes.
10: You were about 1 month old. When you were adopted in our family, right?
17: I'm very curious about who my biological parents are.
18: They are in the middle of their time away, alone.
19: I felt like you didn't even listen to me, so you didn't respect.
15: If I say sorry, it's more like I say sorry to myself.
18: What will they manage to resolve?
20: I told you I'm afraid of heights.
21: Well, if one day I'm not around anymore,
18: part two of our Father's Day special. It's Just Us, Dad. Tonight on CNA.
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30: We should be in your bucket list.
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30: I'm willing to pitch everything.
0: Former offenders step into the demanding world of veteran hawkers, taking on its challenges for a chance to prove that their past does not determine their future.
30: The deal breaker for me is if they go back into their old ways.
0: As the world's demand for clean energy continues to grow, is nuclear power the answer? Unpack the complexities of science, politics and innovation as we explore the role nuclear energy could play in building a cleaner, greener future.
31: What lies beneath the ground here is in high demand, and countries around the world want a piece of it.
0: This July on CNA. 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
32: It is 12 noon in Singapore and Hong Kong, 9:30 a.m. in New Delhi and 11 o'clock in Jakarta. I'm Bo Gong In. At this hour, Iran begins 6 days of funeral ceremonies for former Supreme Leader Ali Khamenei, with millions expected to join in public tributes in Tehran. Police are investigating why an overcrowded bus plunged into a ravine in southwestern Pakistan, killing 40 people and injuring 8 others. And amid a sweltering 4th of

0: Millions of Iranians are expected to take part in public mourning as funeral ceremonies get underway for former Supreme Leader Ali Khamenei. The 6 days of funeral rites will culminate in his burial next Thursday. A huge crowd of mourners gathered outside Tehran's Grand Masala ahead of the arrival of Khamenei's coffin. Many carried red banners, which reports say are a symbol associated with calls for revenge, while chanting slogans against the US and Israel. The former Ayatollah led Iran for 37 years before he was killed in February in the early moments of the US and Israel's war on Iran. The remains of family members killed in the same attack also lie in state with him. Earlier, foreign leaders and regional delegations paid their respects to Khamenei. Top Chinese and Russian officials were among those in attendance, alongside Iraq's president and Pakistan's prime minister. Hira Mustafa reports for CNA from Islamabad on the significance of Pakistan's high-level delegation attending the state funeral.
1: He's not only accompanied by the political delegation that includes the foreign minister, Sakhtar, interior minister, information minister, other federal ministers, as well as the senior parliamentary figures, but he's also accompanied by the country's military leadership, including the country's chief of defense forces, Mr. Asim Munir, who played a pivotal role in bridging the gap between the warring parties, Iran and the U.S. Experts who we have been speaking to in the capital are telling us that the composition of this delegation is notable because this signals that Islamabad attaches great value to its relationship with Tehran at a time when the tensions in the region are high. The presence of Prime Minister Shehbaz Sharif himself attending the funeral of late Supreme Leader Ayatollah Ali Khamenei underscores Islamabad's position as a mediator, as Pakistan continues to position itself as a regional mediator between the warring parties, Iran and the U.S. And it also gives a chance to Islamabad to position itself as a country that has an influence on Iran and the U.S. And it's a country that not only enjoys good relationship with Iran and the Americans, because on multiple occasions we have seen American President Donald Trump praising Pakistani leadership, often calling the country's army chief his favorite field marshal, who played an important role in bridging the gap between both the countries.
0: Police in Pakistan are investigating a bus crash that killed 40 people and injured 8 others. The overcrowded bus plunged more than 20 meters into a ravine in a remote mountainous area yesterday while traveling to the city of Peshawar. There were 48 people on board. Many were passengers of another bus that had broken down. Investigators are examining the account of a survivor. He told local media that some passengers protested after the driver stopped to pick up people from the stranded bus. He said an argument followed and one passenger allegedly grabbed the driver by the neck. The survivor said the driver then lost control, causing the bus to skid off the highway and plunge into the ravine. Pakistani officials have described it as one of the country's deadliest road accidents in years. Fatal crashes are common on Pakistani roads given poor conditions, inadequate traffic enforcement, and badly maintained vehicles. 17 people were killed in May when a minibus crashed into a bus that was parked along a motorway in the northwestern part of the country. Singapore and Timor-Leste are strengthening ties with new initiatives across manpower, healthcare and education. These include opening Singapore's construction, maritime and process sectors to Timorese permit holders from the second half of next year. Prime Minister Lawrence Wong announced the moves during his first visit to the country. Sherlyn Xia reports.
2: A historic visit marking a new chapter in Singapore-Timor-Leste relations. Prime Minister Lawrence Wong was welcomed with a ceremonial reception at the Presidential Palace as he called on President José Ramos Horta. He was also conferred Timor-Leste's highest civilian honour, the Order of Timor-Leste Grand Collar. The award recognizes

0: is Singapore's long-standing support for the young nation.
1: I accept this honour with deep gratitude. It strengthens our resolve to deepen the enduring friendship between our nations and to work together for the benefit of our peoples for many more years to come.
0: President Ramos Horta and Prime Minister Wong also reaffirmed the country's support for each other.
2: Timor-Leste has consistently supported Singapore at the multilateral level for the reason that we believe Singapore has a long track record of contributing in substantial ways and the balance in the UN system.
0: Prime Minister Wong held bilateral talks with his Timorese counterpart, Janana Gusmao. The two leaders agreed to establish a regular consultation mechanism between their foreign ministries for closer coordination on bilateral, regional and international issues. They also announced a slate of new initiatives to deepen economic and people-to-people ties. From the second half of next year, Timorese work permit holders will be allowed to work in Singapore's construction, maritime and process sectors.
3: This is a win-win initiative because it provides more opportunities for Timorese people to gain skills and work experience and then come back eventually to contribute to Timor-Leste. At the same time, it helps to meet the manpower needs of Singapore in selected sectors. So we believe this is a valuable partnership for both sides. But I would also look at it as not just an economic initiative, because the more we have these sorts of exchanges, interactions, it builds closer people-to-people ties, it builds closer business-to-business exchanges.
0: To help prepare the country's first ASEAN chairmanship, Singapore will expand its ASEAN readiness support package. This will include tailored chairmanship workshops for Timorese officials and attachments to Singapore's ASEAN chairmanship team next year.
4: Timor-Leste welcomes investment from Singapore, including in construction, tourism, healthcare, services, and the development of the blue economy. 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For small states like Timor-Leste, international law is essential to our sovereignty, our security, and our development.
0: The visit concluded with an official state banquet, where both leaders toasted to deepening the partnership. Shalin Xia, CNA, Dili, Timor-Leste.
5: Ahead on Asia Now, a growing health crisis in Venezuela. Fears of disease outbreaks mount as thousands crowd into unsanitary shelters after deadly twin quakes. And later, Europe and the US battle a relentless heat wave with no relief in sight on either side of the Atlantic.
6: From seven staff to none, AI now does their work.
7: 应该我在未来规划的三年内呢，应该是不会再请员工了。
6: They learned from YouTube. Now they run their own factory. Plus, can one business serve up four income streams? On the New Look Money Mind, Wednesday on CNA.
8: 杭州, known for its lake, its legends and its past. Now for its so-called Six Little Dragons, China's next generation of tech champions.
9: 杭州现在是中国新的硅谷。我们政府说的有夫必应，无事不扰。
8: How did an ancient city go from home of one tech giant Alibaba to China's new startup city? Wednesday on CNA.
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4: The United Nations is warning that the risk of disease outbreaks is growing in Venezuela as survivors of last week's twin earthquakes crowd into temporary shelters. Doctors say they are seeing cases of diarrhea, dysentery, abdominal pain, nausea and vomiting, raising fears that infectious diseases could spread quickly in overcrowded conditions. With hospitals overwhelmed in the disaster zone, any standing structure is being put to use, including a McDonald's restaurant and a bus terminal. Both have been transformed into makeshift health centers, treating thousands of patients in the hardest hit state of La Guaira. The twin quakes measuring 7.2 and 7.5 in magnitude have killed more than 2,600 people and left some 15,000 people homeless. 9 days on, families of the missing fear that international rescue teams may soon leave while their loved ones remain trapped beneath the rubble.
5: Es triste. Es triste porque nos han ayudado bastante. Nos han apoyado bastante aquí. Y lo que necesitamos aquí es ayuda. Bastante ayuda. Ayuda no tanto para los que estamos aquí, sino para las personas que también están sufriendo y padeciendo en esos barrios, en esa ropa.
4: The danger is far from over. More than 150 buildings in La Guaira have completely collapsed, while many others remain structurally unsafe. In the capital, Caracas, a school that had been serving as an aid collection center partially collapsed after being damaged in the quakes. Authorities said no one was hurt, but the area has been cordoned off as aftershocks continue to rattle the region. Heat-related deaths are rising in parts of Europe as it battles a record-breaking heat wave. Around 3,700 excess deaths were recorded in the Netherlands, Belgium and France in June, as temperatures rise above 40 degrees Celsius. More than half of those who died were in France, the sharpest increase for those aged over 45. Authorities warned the toll could rise, no let-up in the heat this weekend. A red alert is in force for the capital of Portugal and several other regions, while most of the mainland is bracing for wildfires. Neighboring Spain is already battling fires amid a worsening drought, forecasters warning that the heat is likely to persist for days. The fierce heat gripping Europe is also roasting large parts of the United States. Scorching conditions disrupted 4th of July celebrations across much of the central and eastern U.S. Several states were forced to cancel or postpone parades, concerts and fireworks displays as the nation marks its 250th birthday. The Great American State Fair at Washington's National Mall, a centerpiece of President Donald Trump's anniversary celebrations, was among the events affected. It temporarily shut down before reopening later with cooling tents and misting stations. More than 185 million people are under heat alerts, with heat indices forecast to climb as high as 46 degrees Celsius in many parts of the country. Forecasters have warned the searing temperatures could prove deadly, urging people to stay hydrated, limit outdoor activities, and watch for signs of heat illness.
6: We were right at the gate when they stopped letting people in. So, but that, we were like, oh, we'll go a little later, we'll avoid some of the heat. And they were starting to make the people come out. And they just said people were getting sick and passing out.
4: Australia, the last Asian Confederation team at the World Cup, have been knocked out of the tournament, Egypt beating the Australians on penalties in their round of 32 match. The Egyptians went ahead in Dallas through a 13th-minute Imam Ashour header. The Socceroos bounced back to level in the 55th minute, Mohamed Hani netting the equaliser into his own goal. And with no more goals than a 1-1 draw, the knockout game went to penalties. The Australians missed two from the spot, while the Faroes were perfect, with four out of four penalties on target that march into the last 16. They play Argentina next. The reigning world champions

rocked by Cape Verde, the lowest-ranked team left in the competition. The Blue Sharks managed to battle back from a goal down twice before the Argentinians sealed the match in extra time and end Cape Verde's

0: Travis Kelce have tied the knot, saying I do at New York's Madison Square Garden.
1: Singapore, you've heard of it.
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1: So I welcome you to Little India. 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
4: Seletar's wetland is like a hidden gem, man. 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
12: Hangzhou, known for its lake, its legends and its past. Now for its so-called Six Little Dragons, China's next generation of tech champions.
13: Hangzhou 现在是中国新的硅谷.
14: 我们政府说的有夫必应，无事不扰.
12: How did an ancient city go from home of one tech giant Alibaba to China's new startup city? Wednesday on CNA.
0: It's official, Taylor Swift and Travis Kelce have tied the knot in a star-studded celebration at Madison Square Garden in New York. The pop star's publicist confirmed the wedding was officiated by Hollywood actor Adam Sandler. Hugh Grant, Ethan Hawke and Jason Sudeikis, Jennifer Lopez were among the celebrities in attendance.
15: Literally, this is our royal wedding of the century, yes.
0: Now, all of this is unfolding amid a record-breaking heat wave and a security operation typically reserved for heads of state. 1,000 guests are reportedly banned from bringing phones and have signed non-disclosure agreements. Mitch McCann reports for CNA from Madison Square Garden.
16: I've actually started calling that Swifty Sweet Central because there's so many Taylor Swift fans around here. Actually, there's a concert going on behind me on the sidewalk, people singing Taylor Swift songs. There is a lot of excitement from people who have come from all around the world for this event. Many of them today hoping to see a glimpse of Taylor Swift or any other celebrity. I'm not sure they're going to see Taylor Swift herself, but what they would have seen in the last couple of hours is a steady stream of black SUVs drive past here with celebrities inside those vehicles, many of them going into the arena. We've seen images today of people like Hugh Grant or Bradley Cooper heading into the wedding. More than 1,000 celebrities and loved ones of Taylor Swift and Travis Kelce. But there are so many people who have just come for a look, and we've seen some of them today from all around the world. Take a listen.
17: It's 100 degrees out, and so I'm saying Taylor Swift's name 100,000 times because it's like the thing where when people are at her concerts, they're always chanting Taylor, Taylor, Taylor, Taylor. And so many people, I feel like people would have bought tickets to this. If you'd sold upper bowl tickets, you probably could have gotten a few thousand dollars for those tickets. People want to be there.
18: I was living in Europe and I came here just for Taylor Swift because I love her since I have like 8 or 7 years old, and I'm so excited that she's getting married because it's like my sister, my best friend is getting married, and I'm so excited for her.
16: I even walked past a fire station before on this Friday night here in New York where a number of firemen were standing around listening to Taylor Swift. I didn't expect that. As for what's happening in the arena behind me, it's reported that the wedding started at about 5:30 Eastern time, and then there's a party going well into the night, in fact into Saturday morning New York time. There's been such tight security around this event. It was only a couple of weeks ago here in New York, it was the NBA basketball finals where the New York Knicks were playing. And at one of those games, Donald Trump came here and this whole area was blocked off. We've seen very similar scenes today. There's a number of police all around here. In fact, just over the road, you might be able to see there's about 60 to 70 police just hanging around as a precaution. So a lot of fencing, a lot of security to make sure this event is strictly controlled. But the other reason for that is the July 4th weekend here in America. So it's a massive celebration for this country over the next 48 hours. So you can bet security is going to be incredibly tight.
0: NASA has launched a first-of-its-kind mission to rescue a space telescope that's falling back to Earth. The Neil Garrel Swift Observatory has been in space since 2004, studying huge explosions in the universe.

0: But after more than 20 years in orbit, it's slowly falling back towards Earth due to increased solar activity. Now, if nothing is done, NASA expects it to re-enter the atmosphere and burn up later this year. The rescue mission did not take off from a launch pad. Instead, a large aircraft carried the Pegasus rocket to about 12 kilometers above the ocean before release. After seconds, the rocket's engines ignited, sending the Link spacecraft into orbit. Now, over the next 2 months, Link will slowly catch up with the Swift telescope and gently push it into a higher orbit. Earlier, my colleague Julie Yu spoke to Kong Di Li, CEO of Catalyst Space, the company behind the robotic spacecraft that's attempting the rescue. And he explains why this mission matters.
1: Catalyst is building and has built the first of its kind spacecraft. We call it a space robot. And if you think about how a space robot is different than a normal satellite, it has robotic arms, it has grapple mechanisms, it has maneuverability to be able to dock onto a satellite that was never designed for servicing, and ultimately the power to boost this multi-ton asset. Swift is a great science experiment, a great science instrument. It's been providing insights about the formation of the cosmos for many years. But it also has a lot of valuable potential left in it. So it's our job to go and boost this telescope so that we can not only provide the additional value for science, but we're showing that you can move quickly on an extremely tight budget, be able to provide this type of robotic capability that was never available before. It's such an important step for us as an industry to move beyond just launching satellites that are designed for one-time use to be able to do things in space, to be able to perform dynamic space operations like robotic servicing.
2: And of course, none of this comes easy. Now, NASA gave you two simple instructions. One is to raise Swift's orbit and don't damage it. But space missions are, you know, really that simple. So what are the odds of success and how challenging is it?
1: Absolutely. This is a very high risk, high reward type of mission. And NASA recognized that from day one. The biggest danger that we all recognized was doing nothing. That was the biggest risk. If we couldn't launch a spacecraft on time, Swift would 100% come down. So it was our job to deliver a capability that put a realistic shot on goal that could actually pull off this mission. Is it guaranteed 100% chance of success? Of course not. But what we have proven to get to this point is that you can build a very complex spacecraft on an incredibly accelerated timeline that's just never been done before. And this type of cadence, this type of pace is going to be important to set the precedence for what the future of space operations look like. As we think about repair, refit, upgrades of satellites, building infrastructure in space that's going to power the next decade of space exploration, whether that's around the Earth or the Moon, robotics are at the center of all of it. And we think that this mission is a key stepping stone in demonstrating that it's ready for prime time.
0: And that is Asia Now for this hour. Don't forget headlines anytime at CNE.Asia and CNE 938 Radio. For our Singapore audience, do stay on for highlights from the FIFA World Cup.

0: tour Spain differently.
1: 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He's afraid to go.
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5: Since November 2023, he has locked himself up.
2: 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And what will it take to bring them back?
6: 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But I do not know how I can overcome that fear yet.
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2: Shut Down. On demand at cna.asia.
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10: We should be in your bucket list.
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10: I'm willing to pitch everything.
8: Former offenders step into the demanding world of veteran hawkers, taking on its challenges for a chance to prove that their past does not determine their future.
10: The deal breaker for me is if they go back into their old ways.
8: As the world's demand for clean energy continues to grow, is nuclear power the answer? Unpack the complexities of science, politics and innovation as we explore the role nuclear energy could play in building a cleaner, greener future.
11: What lies beneath the ground here is in high demand and countries around the world want a piece of it.
8: This July on CNA.
12: Biodiversity is booming, which is inviting for some local foragers and farmers who embrace edible wildlife.
13: We're the largest organic banana grower in Singapore.
14: This is a gem.
13: Amazing. Yeah. So the mulberries are from the garden.
15: No, that's delicious.
16: Singapore is ramping up conservation efforts locally and across the region.
17: I really do love reptiles and finding out about them, so I really love my job.
18: The building must relate to the lives of the people.
19: 目前还是一直要创新一些新的东西。我也不希望说人家把我看作是八十岁的人。
20: There are those who dare to be different, who have made their mark in Singapore and beyond.
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30: Notice something changing at work.
31: The way people build careers is evolving. Can AI help you break into a new industry? What happens when it transforms the one you're already in? And can it help keep a business alive? Three very different stories. One shift reshaping work across Asia. We asked more than 3,000 young workers across seven Asian markets how AI is changing their careers. Because what happens at work shapes what happens to your money. Welcome to the new Money Mind, with a fresh look at how you can earn, save and build wealth. These images have attracted millions of views online. And they've helped Haja Ali build an entirely new career designing interiors. The surprising part? She'd never worked in architecture or interior design.
32: So this is the one that first went viral. It was based on
31: Haja created this image using AI, a concept for a mysterious home hidden deep in the Thai jungle. It spread rapidly online. Soon, people weren't just admiring her work, they were asking her to design real homes.
0: After that went viral, I had like quite a few offers, like really nice offers to design houses for people. So I began to see that as like a potential career move, so I started going in that direction. I was in luxury travel, I was in real estate, and I think the two background actually influenced like what I did next.
1: What would you say attracted you to AI as a creative medium?
0: I feel that AI is actually like a leveler for people who, because previously to become an artist, like a digital artist specifically, you need to have skills. You need to have be able, well-versed in Photoshop, in Blender, in DaVinci. And so you need to have like all these skills to be able to create like the work that you actually want. But with AI, and I think that's the biggest grouse that current artists have, is that it takes away, it takes down the walls, like the barrier to entry became a lot lower. So people with basically no skills, no know-how of how to operate this traditional, not traditional, like the digital art software, they suddenly became, like they can suddenly produce good work.
31: Today, Haja handles up to 5 projects a year. She uses AI to generate concepts, test ideas, and speed up design workflows. What once took months can now happen much faster. That ability to move quickly has commercial value.
0: It takes me really quickly. I mean, the turnaround for me, because it's AI, so even with like a few hundred pages, it's just like very intense work. I did like a 20,000 square feet space, and I put in the first proposal. From the first proposal to everything being completed was 1 month. So
31: if I want to do, for Haja, AI opened the door to an entirely new career. For millions of young workers, AI is changing something even bigger. The way they work, the way they think about their future. To find out more, we asked over 3,000 workers under 30 across these 7 Asian markets. The results reveal optimism and anxiety. More than 68% believe AI will help their careers. But a higher percentage also have concerns about their future at work. For many young workers, AI isn't the future. It's already part of the job. Nearly 3 in 4 workers across Southeast Asia say they use AI at work. In China and India, it's almost universal. The workers who use AI the most are also the most optimistic about it. In China and India, almost 9 in 10 say AI will give them a career boost. In Singapore and other Southeast Asian markets, numbers are significantly lower. But there's a catch. Around 2 in 3 workers using AI at work say they're expected to do more. But doing more doesn't necessarily mean earning more. Many reported no change in pay. Only in China, the largest group reported a pay rise. Among those reporting lower pay, Thailand had the highest percentage. Still, young workers are not responding to AI in just one way. When asked which skills will matter most in future jobs, they didn't just choose technology. Critical thinking and creativity also scored high. Overall, most don't think AI will replace them entirely, but they do believe it will replace parts of what they do. If AI is raising expectations at work, how do workers stay ahead? Haja says the only way is to put in the work to know the latest skills before everyone else. For someone starting out with using AI, she suggests looking into agentic AI as the next frontier to automate flows of communications. While generative AI can be used to brainstorm ideas and help with marketing.
1: So Haja, you know, for me, I use AI quite casually at work just to do some research or to fine-tune maybe my interview questions. What would you say separates those who use AI casually at work versus those who use it to want to get ahead and perhaps even get paid more?
0: Okay, so it depends on your line of work. So I would pick the easiest one. So real estate agents, for example. I think to get ahead, because a lot of estate agents, they handle viewings, they handle incoming communications, they handle handovers, they handle all the paperwork. So it does get overwhelming for one person to do everything. So if you're a real estate agent, the easiest thing that way the AI can help is if you employ like agentic AI. So you have to, there is a bit of like a learning curve, or you pay someone to do it for you. So when inquiries come, you get an AI bot to just respond to you. So customers don't feel like they don't get, because everyone feels that they deserve a really quick response. So customers know exactly like how many square feet, when can I view, like is it taken? So that gets answered instantly without you even having to look at it. Yeah. And yeah, you do the human aspects, like the viewings, customer, the nuances, soft touches. Yeah. But just communication, it can be completely streamlined.
31: AI helped Tajra move into a new field and build a new client base and create opportunities that didn't previously exist. For young workers across Asia, that's becoming the bigger question. Not whether you use AI, but whether you can use it to create value that others cannot. Coming up, more projects, more output, more AI. So why is this director earning less than before?

0: Tonight on Japan Hour, let's head to paradise, the Miyako Islands, where life is sweet and soft. With friends and family that you never want to leave. 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
4: Hangzhou, known for its lake, its legends and its past. Now for its so-called Six Little Dragons, China's next generation of tech champions.
5: Hangzhou now is China's new
6: capital. The government said,
4: how did an ancient city go from home of one tech giant, Alibaba, to China's new startup city? Wednesday on CNA.
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7: Just last year, Wang Jinfei's workplace was a film set. Actors, cameras, crew. Today, the biggest change isn't where the 39-year-old works, it's who he's directing. AI-generated characters in a fast-growing genre of microdramas. The shift hasn't just dramatically changed his work, it's cut his monthly income by more than half. These are worries shared by many in China. In a MoneyMind survey, young Chinese workers said their top two biggest concerns about AI at work were pay cuts and job losses. Besides a pay cut, while

0: 就有一句话怎么讲，打不过就加入嘛，那我现在打不过 AI， 那我就加入 AI 了。
1: For now, that's exactly what he's doing. Learning new tools, adapting to a new reality, and trying to stay employable in an industry changing faster than ever.
0: 我是觉得在家等着就被淘汰了，我要去学一些东西，我也不知道是不是长期做 AI。 就是你如果能有出去拍戏的机会，你肯定还是要出去拍戏的嘛，对吧？
1: He spent his own money learning new skills. Did it pay off? For this Singapore entrepreneur, it may have saved his business.

0: They are in the middle of their time away, alone.
1: I felt like you didn't even listen to me, so you didn't respect.
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0: What will they manage to resolve?
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4: Well, if one day I'm not around anymore.
0: Part 2 of our Father's Day special. It's Just Us, Dad. Tonight on CNA.
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24: For years, Iskander kept learning new skills and turning them into income. Signs, furniture, science and technology workshops. But then his business hit a wall. The 28-year-old had more work than he could handle. Success came with a plot twist. Too many clients, not enough hours. As a team of one, he needed help. So he turned to AI.
25: So this is a software that I built using Claude, which is an AI tool that has helped me to cut down my workflow from 2 hours plus all the way down to less than 5 seconds.
24: Building software might seem very different from making signs. But for Iskander, also known as Iscones, it's the same story. Learn a skill, find a use for it, turn it into income. Years before AI, Iscones discovered something that would shape his career. He made an acrylic lamp, posted it online, and people started asking to buy it. What began as a hobby quickly became a side hustle. Within months, he had earned more than $1,500 in profits.
25: It all started from selling this one object. So then from there, it clicked in my head that I can actually make money from making things.
24: Iskone's first full-time job was as an assembly technician. But he was soon able to move on to a better paying job because of upskilling.
25: By then, I already knew how to use laser cutters and laser machines. So during the interview, I talked about how I have experience with lasers and all these things. So I got the job. It made me realize that the more I upskill, the more I can actually increase my salary.
24: So he kept learning. One skill he learned wasn't through formal courses or expensive training programs. The skill was signage making. Watching YouTube was one way he learnt it. Sometimes in languages he didn't even speak.
0: Bora comigo para a nossa segunda aula do treinamento de iluminação profissional. Na verdade, posso dizer que essa é a primeira aula.
24: To learn faster, he even paid for YouTube Premium, skipping ads, watching tutorials at double speed.
0: Altura ideal do LED para a letra, do fundo da letra, basicamente, até o acrílico na face, hoje em dia pode dizer já é 4 centímetros.
24: And turning knowledge into skills. Using videos like this, he taught himself signage making and soon found a profitable payoff.
25: It opens up the door towards mid five figures kind of projects, because usually if it's like corporate project, then condominium for example, then it's a lot of signages.
24: Then came welding, another skill learned through YouTube, practice and mentorship. That skill led to a parkour gym project worth five figures in revenue. But learning new skills didn't guarantee business success. By 2025, Iskones had a problem. His business was bringing in money, but even more was going out.
25: So it took me many months to realize that I was not actually running a proper profitable business. I incurred easily more than $60,000 worth of loss from having to pay rental and salary of staff.
24: And there was another problem. Every project depended on Iskones himself. There was only one of him. For the first time, Iskones realized that skills alone weren't enough. He needed systems. That's when AI became more than just a curiosity. One of its first steps was simple. He asked the AI how to use AI.
25: When I first started using Claude, I talked to Claude and I said, like, can you teach me how to fully utilize you as a tool for myself in my workflow?
1: Help me build.
24: Once he understood what AI could do, he put it to work. He built software to speed up one of his most repetitive tasks, working out the most efficient way to cut plywood sheets. A job that used to take more than 2 hours now takes just 5 seconds or less. The time saved meant he could take on more work without hiring more people.
25: I do not need to hire a programmer. I do not need to hire another person, because I can channel my time and energy more towards other income generating work, towards family, towards health and all these things.
24: While AI has benefited Iskone's work, he first had to learn how to use it effectively, and that comes with some cost. In a MoneyMind survey, nearly three quarters of Singapore respondents said someone else should pay for AI training. Iskones sees it differently. He spends about 260 Singapore dollars a month on AI subscriptions and learning tools.
25: Why am I willing to pay for AI tools? Because I utilize them a lot, and it has proven to help my workflow to be more efficient. And of course, I'm one person. I cannot do everything.
24: Over the years, Iskones has picked up skills from all kinds of industries. But the goal was never to collect skills. It was to create more opportunities and more ways to earn.
25: You definitely always have to be upskilling yourself if you want to earn more money. Yeah, because when you upskill yourself, you will naturally be more valuable. When you are more valuable, you can do more valuable things with the same amount of time.

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1: 应该我在未来规划的三年内呢，应该是不会再请员工了。
0: They learned from YouTube. 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
2: Their Coming Home is a deeply human story of men who set out to search for opportunity far away from home, only then to be held hostage.
3: It took us more than a year just to gain access into all those restricted nuclear power plant sites. And we filmed across 10 different countries within 4 months. We wanted to tell such an important global topic like nuclear energy in a more accessible and relatable manner. We wanted to show everyone how this technology could eventually impact everyday lives, especially amidst the urgent need for a cleaner and more sustainable future. That's essentially what inspires us to tell stories that matter.
2: This story is a great example of what we do at CNA Correspondent, shining a light on underreported stories beyond the headlines and breaking news by putting a deeply human perspective on it. What makes this award so meaningful is that it recognizes our commitment to impactful on-the-ground storytelling when everyone else has already moved on to the next story. This award recognizes the power of storytelling that is global in scope and human at heart.
4: These are stories that are recognized on a global stage.Thank you for being part of this proud moment.
5: Do you know there's a river in here?
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5: And what was around the bend?
7: It actually swerved 30 degrees to the right.
5: What's natural becomes surprising.
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7: 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First time, right?
8: Clean water.
7: Yes.
5: Our rivers were once open waterways used for hard work.And tough living.
9: The river's location made it ideal for traders to moor their vessels under houses.
10: And as the population grew, the rivers became dirtier.
11: Sometimes you will find dead body.
12: Whatever you do, drop straight into the water.
5: A source of stories about predators and prisoners, of life and death, and brave endeavors. Now, the rivers are hard to find.
6: The source of the Singapore River is actually further west.
5: Take a ride back to the life and stories of our lost rivers. Watch Lost Rivers on demand at cna.asia.
13: Hello there, here are the headlines. Iran has begun 6 days of funeral ceremonies for former Supreme Leader Ali Khamenei, months after he was killed in an airstrike at the start of the U.S.-Israeli war with Iran. You're looking at live pictures from Tehran, where millions are expected to take part in public mourning ahead of his burial next Thursday. Police are investigating why an overcrowded bus plunged into a ravine in southwestern Pakistan,killing 40 people and injuring 8 others. Investigators are examining the account of a survivor who said a passenger got into an altercation with the driver just before the accident. And amid a sweltering 4th of July weekend in the US, pop superstar Taylor Swift and American football player Travis Kelce have tied the knot in a star-studded celebration at New York's Madison Square Garden. And that is the latest from the CNA Newsroom.

0: All over the state of Johor in Malaysia, data centers are sprouting up.
1: We don't just have data centers, we're actually building AI factories.
0: Malaysia wants to be an AI powerhouse. Billions are flowing into building data centers here, alongside cloud computing infrastructure.
2: I think the boom in terms of investments in physical data centers in Malaysia is real.
0: Yet critics say Malaysia's AI strategy is much too concentrated in hardware.
3: Just stopping at the infra layer alone, we are not really creating a lot of opportunities for developing AI talents.
0: While those on the ground question, who will benefit?
4: Jadi di mana yang akan menjadi prioriti keutamaan sama ada masyarakat ataupun pihak industri?
0: What obstacles stand in the way of Malaysia's AI dreams?
5: The data center actually consumes two times the electricity of a city of 300,000 people.

0: I'm showcasing this platform that we built for the vendor. This is text-to-speech. Then you can have, for each voice profile, we have set 5 distinct styles.
1: These days, AI chatbots are ubiquitous. But there's something different about this one. It speaks Malay.
2: Salam sejahtera.
0: Semi-formal.
2: Saya Audi dari Mesolitika. Ejen AI yang boleh bantu kerja-kerja yang membosankan. Awak nak buat apa tu deh?
1: Some in Malaysia want to create their own large language AI models, or LLMs. Models that understand how Malaysians actually speak.
0: In the early days of ChatGPT, like 3.5, GPT-4, and probably the early version of Gemini, they couldn't really understand the nuances of the language, especially in our local context, right? So this is tackling the nuances of Malaysian language, especially the mixed language, Bahasa Rojak, in other words.
1: Bahasa Rojak, meaning mixed language, is a colloquial form of Malay commonly spoken in Malaysia. It combines formal Malay with slang, Mandarin, Tamil, and dialects.
0: So that's where we started to train our first model, Malam 1.0, from scratch.
1: Malam is an example of Malaysia's AI ambitions. The country has grand plans to become an AI powerhouse in the region. Between July 2024 and June 2025, Malaysia accounted for 32% of AI-related investments that poured into Southeast Asia's AI investment, worth around $759 million. This is second only to Singapore. Much of the investment in Malaysia is for infrastructure build-out, such as data centres.
3: I think the boom in terms of investments in physical data centres in Malaysia is real. From 2021 until June 2025, the total recorded investment applications was more than 144 billion ringgit. And I think if we total up the entire 2025, we'll probably get closer to 200 billion ringgit.
1: Conventional data centres primarily support cloud services. AI systems, however, require far greater computing power to train models, process vast amounts of data, and generate responses. As a result, AI data centers are built differently, using specialized chips, advanced cooling systems, and need significantly more electricity to support these demanding workloads.
4: AI search will cost about 10 to 20 times the energy use of a typical Google search in the past. And we only do about 20, 30 Google search in a day. But AI search, we do 20, 30 prompt in 10 minutes. Okay, so we keep prompting, you know, because it gives so much answers, it generates more ideas and you prompt more. So the volume of usage has gone up exponentially as well.
1: Global demand for data center capacity could nearly triple by 2030, with roughly 70% of this driven by AI workloads. And Malaysia wants a slice of this pie. One of Malaysia's advantages is its proximity to

0: Singapore, Southeast Asia's AI leader.
1: Singapore is a center point for data, not just in Southeast Asia, but in Asia Pacific. There are so many submarine cables connecting to Singapore. So it's quite crucial and vital for players in this field to be connected to Singapore, for you to be connected to the whole world.
0: However, due to its limited land, Singapore had paused new data center approvals in 2019 amid concerns over land use, power and sustainability. While across the causeway, Johor had room to grow.
2: This was when a lot of interest focused on Malaysia and then specifically Johor because of closeness to Singapore, lower latency rates from a connectivity standpoint.
3: Johor is actually very large. They've got a lot of land, they do have resources, and the proximity with Singapore, especially in the midst of Singapore introducing the moratorium for data centres in the past, I think that actually stimulated and instigated a lot of activities towards Johor.
1: When the first two projects that really moved to Johor succeeded, and only took them about 13 months back then from groundbreaking to actual operation, the word spread, and that encouraged more companies to explore Johor.
0: And with the Johor-Singapore Special Economic Zone Agreement signed early last year, these two regions are set to become more closely linked. The Special Economic Zone, or SEZ, aims to improve cross-border economic integration. It will encompass 9 zones across Johor, supporting industries like manufacturing, logistics, the digital economy and financial services.
2: I think Johor has had good infrastructure from a connectivity standpoint. So when we see the deployment of more digital economy related jobs in the Johor ecosystem as part and parcel of Johor-Singapore Special Economic Zone, we would be able to see the creation of more value-added jobs in this area that we hope will be increasingly integrated over time.
0: However, with much of Malaysia's AI investment centred around infrastructure build-out, there are questions on how much benefit they bring.
3: I think it would be difficult to gauge what benefit looks like, considering a majority of the investments are actually still in infrastructure. A lot of the computing power or computing innovation for AI is actually still developing in Malaysia.
0: To coordinate Malaysia's AI strategy, the government set up the National AI Office in December of 2024.
4: The National AI Office was set up to become an orchestrator of AI Nation. AI Nation is a whole of government, whole of nation approach to make Malaysia a top 10 nation in AI ranking and to uplift our GDP. And it's a multi-sector approach to bring everybody forward in the AI quest. So we see today that AI technologies largely come from outside Malaysia, but in 60 months from now, as part of AI Nation 2030, we envisage that there will be elements of the AI stack that will be made by Malaysia.
0: Digital Minister Gobind Singh Deo said AI could contribute between $3 billion to $5 billion US dollars annually to Malaysia's GDP by 2030. To reach this target, Malaysia's AI strategy is focused on 4 pillars.
4: Investments look into how Malaysia is building foundations. First one is talent. Do we have a whole of nation, a long-term trajectory in building local talents? Number two, do we have the local ecosystem of demand and supply? Number three is how we build safeguards within the local ecosystem implementation. And lastly, how do we focus on the AI fuel, which covers not just data center, not just models, but also national data sets. By having these 4, typically it would give a positive signal to investors looking into Malaysia.
0: Malaysia also hopes AI and tech fields could help create up to 500,000 new jobs by the end of the decade.
4: When a data center application comes in, we look into what sort of other contribution the investment actually bring in. So this ties back to the building of local talent. Do they look into that? Do they look into affordable compute access for government and

0: academia and SME. But also we look into how do they commit into sustainability. And ultimately, it's not just about Malaysia giving cheap power and water, but also the building of the country together with the investment that comes in.
1: However, data centres, once completed, are not job creators. For example, an analysis by a Washington-based NGO concluded that data centres created just one permanent job for every $13 million put in. How does Malaysia expect the investments in infrastructure to pay off?
2: Tonight on Japan Hour, let's head to paradise, the Miyako Islands, where life is sweet and soft. With friends and family that you never want to leave. Japan Hour, tonight on CNA.
3: Japan Hour is brought to you by Sumitomo Corporation, MUFG, committed to empowering a brighter future, Zip Air, all flights, all seats, free high-speed Wi-Fi available, and IHI.
2: They are in the middle of their time away, alone.
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2: Part two of our Father's Day special. It's Just Us, Dad. Tonight on CNA.

0: Singapore. 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
3: 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More like back to cool at Singapore's trendiest hangout.
4: We wanted this space to represent the new kind of creative cluster that our city hasn't seen to date.
5: 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Breathe in. You've just entered a timeless part of the island state.
6: 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You can't get it anywhere else.
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8: 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And what will it take to bring them back?
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13: One day, I'll be able to open the door with my heart.
8: Shut Down. On demand at cna.asia.
14: In Johor, YTL is building one of Malaysia's largest AI data center hubs. When completed, the campus is expected to provide around 600 megawatts of capacity. Data centers are typically measured by the electrical capacity, the maximum amount of power they're designed to supply to the computing equipment and supporting infrastructure. At 600 megawatts, the YTL campus would rank among the world's largest data center campuses, designed for the high-performance computing needed to train and run AI systems. YTL is one of Malaysia's largest conglomerates and one of its major players in the AI space.
15: We don't just have data centers, we're actually building AI factories. And this is what we believe are the factories of the future.
14: NVIDIA is providing advanced AI chips and technology that will power YTL's AI cloud and supercomputing infrastructure at the Johor Data Center campus.

0: accounted for about 80% of Malaysia's live data center capacity. Some of the largest clusters are around Kulai and Johor Bahru. As of June 2026, Johor has 65 projects, 20 in operation, 8 under construction, and 37 in regulatory approval or planning. Many here are hyperscale, AI-enabled data centres, like those here at Sedinak Tech Park in the Kulai district of Johor.
1: If you look back to what we have planned before the AI wave, even before COVID, since 2015, the federal government of Malaysia, together with Johor State Government, we have designated one zone. At that point in time, we called it KIDEX, Kulai Digital Valley, and subsequently it was changed name to STEP, Sedinak Tech Park, whereby the plan was all the while to turn that area into a data center hub. Unfortunately, that didn't take off because of various reasons, but the infrastructure was ready.
0: For years, the land was waiting for a market. Then, the recent surge in AI data center demand provided an opportunity. The Malaysian government sought to attract data center investment through tax incentives and fast-track approvals.
1: Past few years, we have seen tremendous growth in our construction sectors. For example, in 2024, based on official statistics, Johor grew 6.4% in terms of GDP, fastest in Malaysia. Apart from government projects, data center projects was flat out. We do expect this momentum to be continued and go on at least until 2030.
0: However, data centers themselves create relatively few jobs. Business Insider found that in the US, big tech data centers employed fewer than 150 permanent workers per site.
2: Malaysia has actually been very active in the AI space, so putting ourselves on a global AI map by having a lot of data centers and cloud computing centers that are set up here. But the thing is, most of these AI activities revolving around just on the infra layer. So I think the bottleneck now is actually how do we get to the application side where we actually create more business values and help some of the businesses solve those issues.
1: Direct employment, of course, we understand is low, but the supply chain surrounding data centers, we are seeing companies from Taiwan, from China, from US, all over the world, in fact, coming over to set up some form of related services and manufacturings that supply back to data centers. For example, one company that we like to quote is this company from Taiwan called WeWin. They manufacture server for data centers primarily. So initially the project was targeting about 1,005 employees, and to date, April 2026, just 3 years, barely through 2.5 years, now they are employing 3,700 people, and they are forking next year it may grow to 5,000 people, and more than 90% are Malaysians.
0: Beyond the construction supply chain, there's potential to grow the tech ecosystem. Because in AI, location matters. Computing power is no longer just a question of speed or scale. It's also a question of security. Where data is processed determines who governs it, who can assess it, and whose rules apply.
3: It is the fact that AI is going to be one of the fundamental technologies of our generation, and it will be as important to national security as water and power. Countries don't want their data or their citizens' data to be hosted in another country where they might be subject to different laws and regulations, and that data flows might actually leak. This is a trend not just in Malaysia, but across all sorts of countries.
4: The significance of having sovereignty over the types of infrastructure where the infrastructure would be in line with Malaysia's laws. One of the easier solutions to that is to actually ensure that a lot of the infrastructure is actually localized, because then you would actually ensure that the system would be within the purview of our laws and regulations.
0: And while data centers themselves employ relatively few people, the government hopes they will attract AI companies to co-locate where their data is stored.
5: By having data contributing to AI hosted within local and Malaysia data centers and Malaysia infrastructure, it provides confidence to the end users that sensitive data are being handled.

0: correctly, and they are being managed within the local laws of the country.
1: Mujo AI, a tech startup, was founded in 2023, capitalizing on Malaysia's AI push.
2: Mujo AI is a platform for creators, brands, and any e-commerce teams. If you want to generate any images, videos, or anything with AI, you can go to the Mujo and generate it super smoothly and easily without any prompt engineering.
1: Mujo's founder, Nikolai, works across borders, but chose Malaysia as the company's headquarters.
2: We choose Malaysia because it's English-speaking community. We have access to cloud infrastructures that government invested already. And we see that direction of the whole country is super digital native, and social commerce and the e-commerce also super developed in this country. So operating in Malaysia, it's super easy.
1: The localization idea is embodied in YTL's own AI model, which is called the Intellect Luhul Malaysian Untukmu, or ILMU. The phrase roughly translates to Malaysian intelligence for you. The data used for ILMU's training sits on YTL's servers.
3: We're building AI that understands Malaysia. So for example, you want to go and take away something, food for tonight, and over lunchtime you go to the local store and you say, "Hey boss, saya nak tapau 3 tofu fas and 5 chong fans, and you know, boleh nanti I come back at 4 p.m. See you later." Right? To a normal Malaysian, that's normal. I totally understand what you meant. But this is a problem for AI. Most AIs are trained to understand language as a totality. But when you start to mix words, what you're doing there is you're speaking in English and then you put a Mandarin word in there and the AI starts to think that that's English too. And so it takes someone who understands local culture, local context, local nuance to be able to then be the ones to build an AI that understands them. And that's why we're building ILMU.
1: ILMU was launched last August and is being used by some of YTL's enterprise partners such as Right Bank.
4: So the user can instruct it in such a way that I can say, pay my wife 5 ringgit and it will immediately execute it for you.
5: It is also able to understand artifacts that are generated for human. For example, a screenshot of your WhatsApp uploads into the Right Bank app and you will be able to understand, and similarly will be able to generate the transaction for you.
1: And AI companies could be attracted by the potential of the domestic market. From 2024 to 2025, AI use among Malaysians jumped from 3/4 of internet users to nearly 9 in 10.
6: Memang saya tak pernah tahu lah apa tu AI. And bila kita check, bila kita dengar, yang AI teknologi yang akan kita gunakan pada masa akan datang, kira motivate AI untuk lebih yakin lah untuk kita belajar apa tu AI dengan secara mendalam.
1: Azura lives in Port Dickson, a coastal town about an hour from Kuala Lumpur City. She had been unemployed for about 2 months when she decided to attend a 2-day AI basics course at University Technology Mara. While going to classes, she was concurrently job hunting.
6: I dapat interview dekat Eagle lah, Eagle Ranch Resort, and saya diterima bekerja dekat sini.
1: Now, Azura is using her newfound skills in her current role as a sales coordinator.
6: Banyak kena buat minute meeting. So anything yang I tak tahu, I akan refer kepada co-pilot lah. Setakat ni mostly every day I akan ada guna lah.
1: Malaysia wants to scale the experience of workers like Azura. In 2024, a nationwide AI skilling initiative called AI for My Future was launched in partnership with Microsoft. Its goal is to equip 800,000 Malaysians with AI skills by the end of 2025.
0: What we see are perhaps in two main concurrent activities. Number one is continuous upskilling. However, number two, the most important one, is opportunity to practice what they have learned.
1: However, Malaysia's AI boom comes with a cost. Data centres are notorious drains on resources like electricity and water. And on the ground, they're growing signs of discontent.

0: From seven staff to none, AI now does their work.
1: 应该我在未来规划的三年内呢，应该是不会再请员工了。
0: They learned from YouTube. Now they run their own factory. Plus, can one business serve up four income streams? On the New Look Money Mind, Wednesday on CNA.
2: 杭州, known for its lake, its legends and its past. Now for its so-called Six Little Dragons, China's next generation of tech champions.
3: 杭州现在是中国新的硅谷。
4: 我们政府说的，有夫必应，无事不扰。
2: How did an ancient city go from home of one tech giant, Alibaba, to China's new startup city? Wednesday on CNA.
5: East Asia, a region steeped in history, now helping to write the future of our world.
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7: Aspirations and attitudes of Singaporeans are changing the nation that raised them.
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10: I guess a part of me wanted to connect even deeper with the people.

0: There's no point playing it safe. Safe will always be forgotten.
1: If we as Singaporeans are able to have a satellite that we can truly say was conceived, designed, engineered, and built in Singapore.
2: Wow, how wonderful would it be?
3: This is Singapore. We don't give up.

0: Dulu kawasan sini penuh dengan kehijauan. 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
1: In Gelang Petah District of Johor, the AI boom has come right up to people's doorsteps. In February this year, more than 50 residents here staged a protest after a data center was built just a stone's throw from their homes. They protested the dust pollution resulting from construction, as well as the utilities' demand of data centers.
0: Kita berasa kurang selesa bila ada pembangunan sebegini kerana melihat daripada rujukan, bila adanya pembangunan data center ni, dia akan ada panas dan bising. 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
1: Behind these walls, data centers consume large amounts of energy.
2: Data centers, besides the land, the main resources they use is actually electricity and water. Electricity because they need to use it to run all their computers, all their servers. They also need the cooling, the air conditioning system to cool, to remove the heat produced by all these computers.
1: Servers run day and night.

0: to keep them from overheating. Data centers need industrial-scale cooling. In most facilities, the cooling medium is water.
1: The cooling system that's typically used in data center today is very much like our home air conditioning system. One is AirCool. The one that we use in at home, just use a fan, you see, blowing the compressor outside your house. And for bigger buildings like commercial buildings, shopping malls, offices, they use a water cool system, which has a cooling tower. Cooling tower evaporates water. It's like our body sweating. When we sweat, we feel cooler, right? Because the water evaporates into the air. The cooling tower does the same thing. So it evaporates water into the air. It cools the air conditioning system, so that's where all the water is being used. It's just evaporated into the air, so it's gone.
0: Most data centers use treated industrial water for cooling. However, newer AI facilities may require higher quality water and more advanced cooling systems to support powerful computing hardware.
1: These waters are basically the same tap water that we use for our drinking water from our home. The cooling tower needs clean water. If the water is not clean, then they will have fouling in the cooling towers, and then the air conditioning system will foul up. Actually, the maintenance cost will be very high, efficiency will drop, and things will break down much more easier. So they need clean water.
0: Presently, the data centers operating in Johor use about 20 million litres of water a day. Less than 1% of the state's total demand. But there are concerns about how quickly this will grow as new facilities come online.
2: Cuma kami khawatir penggunaan air dan tenaga ini jika dikongsi bersama dengan pihak industri, jadi di mana yang akan menjadi prioriti keutamaan sama ada masyarakat ataupun pihak industri.
1: Let's take a typical size data center today. A 300 megawatt data center is quite common. The data center actually consumes 2 times the electricity of a city of 300,000 people and 1/3 of the water consumption of a 300,000 people city. So each data center today is a mini city. So they say that they're building 10 data centers. We are talking about 10 mini cities. So it's huge.
0: For residents living near planned data center sites, there are concerns that these projects will compete for utilities. Yap San's house sits on elevated land, higher than his neighbors. For water to flow to his taps, more pressure in the mains is needed to pump the water uphill. Even prior to the AI boom, Johor had faced water supply shocks. A severe dry spell in 2016 pushed state reservoirs to critical levels. It disrupted supplies for hundreds of thousands of residents, with over 80,000 users placed under water rationing. In November 2025, one pollution incident left nearly 800,000 people affected by water cuts. The added demand from data centers and other economic activity could place further stress on water resources.
3: Currently, Johor has about 11% reserve margin. Reserve margin is where we have the buffer between demand and supply. However, as we all know, Johor also has this Johor-Singapore economic zone, whereby a lot of new industries will come, including data centers. And we have these guidelines. It is very strict in terms of requirement for data centers. And the Johor government itself has announced that only data centers which can be designed to be water efficient and energy efficient will be approved.
0: By 2030, Johor is projected to need another 1,000 million litres a day in new supply. This year, the state authorities announced it will review the potential of using groundwater to support the growing data center industry. However, previous studies suggested the state's groundwater reserves are limited.
4: What I can say is our issue with water is not the issue of sufficiency, it's the issue of management. Based on approved capacity, yes, we can supply to all these 65 approved projects. The issue is really the timing. The AI development is so tremendous. It's faster than what we can do on the ground.
0: In 2025, the state and federal governments unveiled a $1.1 billion plan to strengthen Johor's water supply. Once completed, it's expected to raise Johor's treated water capacity by about 41%.
4: We have a few big projects to improve our water yield and to divert water to the right places. We're building more water treatment plant at Semanga. Data centers have been asked to explore a waterless solution, air cool solution or liquid cool solution.
3: SPAN and the government are encouraging the use of reclaimed water. In Malaysia, we have about 2,000 MLD reclaimed water availability. So what we want the data centers to do is to tap this available supply of reclaimed water to have the highest level of circular economy in industry.
5: The technology to treat water is there. It's not lack of technology. In the end, it makes financial sense to treat it or not. And of course, when we talk about collection of wastewater, is whether you have the source or not.
0: Apart from water, there's also the issue of power.
6: Data center, shut it down!
7: Data center, shut it down!
0: In other parts of the world, rapid data center expansion has met with local resistance due to concerns over rising electricity prices.
5: Electricity is being used in data center because the basic consumption is the computer servers. They are the one consuming all the electricity. There are people who have measured, I think it's 0.0039 watts per prompt or something like that. But previously, Google search is 10 times lower. Okay, now a prompt is 10 times higher. So imagine last time it takes one power plant per prompt, now you need 10 power plants. We are just growing exponentially. It's just going to be huge, huge demand on electricity.
0: In May 2026, Tenaga Nasional, Malaysia's main power grid operator, said its $10.57 billion grid modernization program was being geared towards rapid growth in data center demand. Johor is one of the active clusters under that expansion.
4: We are assisting the Tenaga Nasional Berhad in Sedena area and Kulai area. There will be two mega PMU, what we call a substation, and also new grid line to cater for the demand. And from the Johor State Government standpoint, we are also doubling up our effort, in fact, tripling our efforts for renewables.
0: Johor authorities have repeatedly assured residents they will not face higher water or electricity bills because of data center development. Instead, the state has introduced a tiered pricing plan where large industrial users will bear a greater share of the utility costs.
4: So data centers, they are charged at different rates. So the data center task force will actually ask for the list of customer and clients from data centers operators or proponents so that we know exactly what is the actual demand and the future demand so that we can plan accordingly.
5: The question is, are they paying their fair share or are we using the nation money, which is the taxpayers' money, to subsidize all this development of power plants that are used by the data center? So we need to make sure that it's fair to everyone. Okay, but these issues are not easy to solve. And the government really need to look into all this distribution of costs and to see that everyone is being treated fairly.
0: What other obstacles remain in the path of taking Malaysia's AI ambitions beyond data centres?
8: The Philippine Vice President Sara Duterte is set to face a historic Senate impeachment trial. She's accused of being involved in a plot to assassinate her former ally, President Ferdinand Marcos Jr., as well as allegations of fund misuse and unexplained wealth. What to expect and what's at stake on your next Asia First.
9: Singapore. You've heard of it.
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12: 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More like back to cool at Singapore's trendiest hangout.
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14: 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Breathe in. 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
16: What's natural becomes surprising.
19: First time I see.
18: Oh, is it? Water. First time, right?
19: Clean water.
18: Yes.
16: Our rivers were once open waterways used for hard work and tough living.
20: The river's location made it ideal for traders to moor their vessels under houses.
21: And as the population grew, the rivers became dirtier.
22: Sometimes you will find dead body.
23: Whatever you do, drop straight into the water.
16: A source of stories about predators and prisoners, of life and death, and brave endeavours. Now, the rivers are hard to find.
17: The source of the Singapore River is actually further west.
16: Take a ride back to the life and stories of our lost rivers. Watch Lost Rivers on demand at cna.asia.

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6: Not all AI processes take place in data centers over the cloud. Some are computed directly on a device using a processor known as an edge chip. Like the Mars 1000, made here in Malaysia.
7: You've heard of the NVIDIA GPUs and everything else. Those compute-intensive chips, they run on the data center, right? So Mars 1000 is more of an edge AI chip, where instead of doing AI processing in the data center, it does processing on the edge. It reduces the bandwidth that you would need going back and forth to the data center. It helps a lot in privacy, right? Because you don't want your AI data to be going to the data center all the time.
6: This allows AI processes to be done offline, reducing bandwidth and costs.
7: You don't want to be sending every single piece of the images coming in through the camera to a data center to be processed. If everybody does that, you would need enormous amount of bandwidth to data centers, and data centers will explode like crazy, right? Power consumption will also go up. So what a HAI chip would do is it will filter all of these things and only send the real essential ones to be processed to the data center.
6: Beyond data centers, the global AI boom presents other opportunities to Malaysia, such as chip manufacturing. Currently, the country handles about 13% of global semiconductor assembly, testing and packaging. The Mars 1000 is made by Malaysian company SkyChip, based here in Penang. SkyChip says Mars 1000 is Malaysia's first edge AI chip.
7: I think Malaysia is right at the forefront right now. I mean, just trying to get up in the semiconductor value chain, right? I think the National Semiconductor Strategy, the NSS, is one of the initiatives by the government, Malaysian government, to kind of push startups like ours to kind of go beyond the traditional OSAT capabilities in the country.
8: The goal of the National Semiconductor Strategy is to grow global local champions, creating more skilled talent, advancing the advanced packaging, and actually also introducing different types of programs to build IC design capabilities.
6: With much of Malaysia's AI investment in infrastructure, there are questions over how much this will translate to growth downstream.
9: The data centers are just physical infrastructure. The deployment of the data center power can be done anywhere. Just because the data centers are here doesn't mean the ability to deploy the data centers in the AI ecosystem, whether it's in the software ecosystem, whether it's in the human resource ecosystem, would necessarily be placed in Malaysia.
6: Presently, Singapore is Southeast Asia's leading hub for AI research, talent, and regional technology operations, attracting companies such as Google, DeepMind, and Microsoft. Meanwhile, the tech giants are expanding their data center and AI infrastructure investments in Malaysia, drawn by its lower costs and greater access to land, power, and water.
9: I think Malaysia has become Southeast Asia's data center hub, but it is a misnomer to say that Malaysia is becoming or has become Southeast Asia's AI hub. I separate out the two because the data centers are just physical infrastructure, and this is where I think we need to do more work in terms of growing that ecosystem.
6: To this end, Malaysia's AI sandbox program, led by the Ministry of Science, Technology and Innovation, aims to facilitate the creation of up to 900 AI startups by 2026. It currently has around 200 to 300, Mr. Robot among them.
10: Apa nama kamu?
11: Nama saya Luca, juga dikenali sebagai
10: Edua.
11: Siapa saya?
10: Nama kamu Edwin. Selain nama, aku cuma tahu apa yang kamu beritahu dalam chat ini.
6: The company is developing robots for a range of users, powered by AI.
12: So currently we're trying to build and simulate an environment of a supermarkets, even retail scenes as well, in a different type of setting, so that we can train a robot and teach a robot to accomplish certain tasks that are most commonly seen in the retail setting. Like for example, store replenishment, customer service, inspection.
6: Mr. Robot recently raised $5 million in funding and is working with retail partners to trial its automations in stores.
12: So now our journey is actually to accelerate the pace of training AI robotics. So we want to set up a data collection center to accelerate this journey. So for us, I think one of the bottlenecks is probably on the customer's understanding on this technology side. Because once you have a lot of customers that are increasing the demand, you will then have a lot of AI startups that are coming into the space to actually solve the problems for them.
6: But while Malaysia wants to leverage its data center presence to grow the larger AI ecosystem, it faces several obstacles. One is talent.
12: Yeah, I think one of the bottlenecks in Malaysia now is the lack of talents. The lack of talents, especially in the AI space. You know, do we have more talents so that we can have more AI startups? Or do we have more AI startups that we can groom more AI talents and so on, right?
6: University Technology Malaysia estimated in 2025 that Malaysia faces a shortage of about 10,000 workers with AI skills. Concurrently, it's grappling with a brain drain problem. Previously, Malaysia's Human Resources Ministry cited a brain drain rate of 5.5 to 5.6% of the population, compared with the global average of about 3.3%.
9: That's the weakness in the perspective of talent and talent development. I think all countries face this. AI is still a very, very new area. But I do think that we have certain advantages. For example, the relatively robust higher education ecosystem in Malaysia. The second one would be, how do we want to attract and retain foreign talent?
6: Another challenge is funding. Despite being one of Southeast Asia's most advanced countries, Malaysia is fourth in venture capital funding, attracting about 10 times less than Singapore.
9: Political stability is very important for investors. Of course, what we saw between 2018 and 2022 was political instability because of changes in prime ministers. But that political instability led to policy instability. And this is what basically investors do not like. They don't mind changing of governments as long as the underlying policy is stable from an investor standpoint. And I think on a policy standpoint, because of the long history of MIDA and MITI working closely with industry, I think we have the second best policy stability ecosystem in the whole of Southeast Asia, after Singapore, of course.
6: Malaysia has become a destination for AI investment. It's betting that this boom will help transform its economy, create new industries, and secure its place in the AI age. The question now is whether it can become a center of AI innovation.
12: Just stopping at the infra layer alone, we are not really creating a lot of opportunities for developing AI talents. In order to get from the infra layer to the innovation layer, I think the policymakers, you know, the startups, founders, and even the customers as well, really have to come together and groom this ecosystem all together.
13: Our goal is to have sector champions and sector benefits. AI needs to be incorporated into all sectors of Malaysia. Data center is just one part of it. Then we should be able to achieve the AI nation state where Malaysia goes up the global ranking, and we would have a lot more new jobs and new types of AI adoption within society and within all sectors of Malaysia.
6: Meanwhile, back in Kulai, data centres continue to rise from the ground. And despite the changes taking place in his neighbourhood and the costs they may bring, Yap San takes a pragmatic view of the transformation and Malaysia's AI dreams.
14: 发展是好的吗？如果发展，所谓的发展一定要以牺牲吗？是吗？好像所谓的我们过去所谓的这种牺牲小我，完成大我，是这样会有的。 一定会遭受的一些影响了，一打击，这个是稍微打击多少无所谓的，这个人发展的长河的过程嘛，是吗？

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5: 这个叫做显磁片, 它只对磁场会产生感应。
6: Depending on your smartphone model, you can have 2 to 5 magnets per speaker. The autofocus on your camera, 2 to 4 magnets. Adding up the magnets for your microphone, the vibration motor, your phone could have up to 14 magnets. Several estimates say Chinese factories now make more than 80% or even over 90% of high-strength rare earth magnets used in the world.
5: 能轻松吸起三罐可乐的珠宝小磁扣，你见过吗？
6: This is Yoki Shi. She's an insider of the Chinese rare earths industry and has worked closely with partners along the entire supply chain from mine to magnet. She has offered the rare chance of seeing exactly how magnets end up in my pocket. In my iPhone, of course. Dawa Magnet specializes in producing tiny magnets suitable for speakers, microphones, and other small components that fit into portable electronics, such as mobile phones or earbuds.
5: 那这个车间呢，就是磁铁的第一道生产工序，这里面全部是原材料。这个呢，就叫做纯铁。 它大概占到60%到70%的一个比例。那这个材料呢，是铝铁硼的第二种元素，那它叫做硼铁，啊，就是这一种，它在里面大概占到1%的比例。虽然硼铁和纯铁在里面的重量占比很高，但是它在里面的价值比是不高的，只占到30%到40%。在整个原材料里面最贵的还是这个元素，那就是叫做普铝稀土的普铝（PrND）。 所以只有把铝、铁、硼三种重要的元素合成在一起的时候，它才能够产生一个非常巨大的磁性。这个磁性就是被我们很多人称之为叫做磁王，它是世界上目前为止已知的磁性最强的材料。配好料之后呢，我们要放在烧结车间里面去把它做成毛。

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1: Right, just in case you missed itEarlier on, these were just little bits of metal, but after putting it in this machine, now it's all magnetized.
2: Just like that, this factory can churn out over 1,000 tons of rare earth magnets a year in a huge variety of bespoke shapes, which are then transported downstream to manufacturers. Because of the ready supply of such components, many electronic makers, be it for foreign or domestic brands,have located their manufacturing plants in Guangdong province. So what actually leaves China is probably a mobile phone or a pair of earbuds you pick up at your store that's made in China.
3: This July, when tradition meets transformation, new possibilities take shape. 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
5: We should be in your bucket list.
3: From life behind bars to life behind the stove.
5: I'm willing to pitch everything.
3: Former offenders step into the demanding world of veteran hawkers, taking on its challenges for a chance to prove that their past does not determine their future.
5: The deal breaker for me is if they go back into their old ways.
3: As the world's demand for clean energy continues to grow, is nuclear power the answer? Unpack the complexities of science, politics and innovation as we explore the role nuclear energy could play in building a cleaner, greener future.
6: What lies beneath the ground here is in high demand, and countries around the world want a piece of it.
3: This July on CNA.
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3: This is Asia Now.
8: It's 2 p.m. in Singapore and Hong Kong, 11:30 in New Delhi, and 1 o'clock in Jakarta. I'm Clara Lee. At this hour, Iran begins 6 days of funeral ceremonies for former Supreme Leader Ali Khamenei, with millions expected to join public tributes in Tehran.Vietnam braces for heavy rains as tropical storm Mai Sak approaches its eastern coast. The storm first made landfall in China's Hainan yesterday, forcing flight, rail and ferry suspensions. A sweltering 4th of July weekend in the US sees pop superstar Taylor Swift and American football player Travis Kelce tie the knot in a star-studded celebration at New York's Madison Square Garden.

Funeral ceremonies for Iran's former supreme leader Ali Khamenei officially begin, with millions of Iranians expected to take part in the days-long event. The funeral rites will culminate in his burial in his hometown next Thursday. You're looking at live pictures out of Tehran, where huge crowds of mourners have gathered outside Grand Masala ahead of the arrival of Khamenei's coffin. Many carried red banners, which reports say are a symbol associated with calls for revenge, while chanting slogans against the US and Israel. The former supreme leader led Iran for 37 years before he was killed in February in the early moments of the US-Israeli war on Iran. Burial had initially been scheduled for March, but has been delayed by war. Earlier, foreign leaders and regional delegations paid their respects to Khamenei. Top

0: Chinese and Russian officials were among those in attendance, alongside Iraq's president and Pakistan's prime minister. Kira Mustafa reports for CNA from Islamabad on the significance of Pakistan's high-level delegation attending the state funeral.
1: He's not only accompanied by the political delegation that includes the foreign minister, Sakhdar, interior minister, information minister, other federal ministers, as well as the senior parliamentary figures, but he's also accompanied by the country's military leadership, including the country's chief of defense forces, Mr. Asim Munir, who played a pivotal role in bridging the gap between the warring parties, Iran and the U.S. Experts who we have been speaking to in the capital are telling us that the composition of this delegation is notable because this signals that Islamabad attaches great value to its relationship with Tehran at a time when the tensions in the region are high. The presence of Prime Minister Shehbaz Sharif himself attending the funeral of late Supreme Leader Ayatollah Ali Khamenei underscores Islamabad's position as a mediator as Pakistan continues to position itself as a regional mediator between the warring parties, Iran and the U.S. And it also gives a chance to Islamabad to position itself as a country that has an influence on Iran and the U.S. And it's a country that not only enjoys good relationship with Tehran and the Americans, because on multiple occasions we have seen American President Donald Trump praising Pakistani leadership, often calling the country's army chief his favorite field marshal, who played an important role in bridging the gap between both the countries.
0: Concern is rising after the United Nations warned the growing risk of disease outbreaks in Venezuela as survivors of last week's twin earthquakes crowd into temporary shelters. The twin quakes have killed more than 2,600 people and left some 15,000 people homeless. Doctors say they're seeing cases of diarrhea, dysentery, abdominal pain, nausea and vomiting, raising fears that infectious diseases could spread quickly in overcrowded conditions. Hospitals are overwhelmed in the disaster zone and any standing structure being put to use. That includes a McDonald's restaurant and a bus terminal. Both have been transformed into makeshift health centers, treating thousands of patients in the hardest hit state of La Guaira. Meanwhile, families of those still missing fear that international rescue teams may soon leave while their loved ones remain trapped beneath the rubble.
2: Es triste. Es triste porque nos han ayudado bastante. Nos han apoyado bastante aquí. Y lo que necesitamos aquí es ayuda. Bastante ayuda. Ayuda no tanto para los que estamos aquí, sino para las personas que también están sufriendo y padeciendo en esos barrios, en esas rumbas.
0: The danger is far from over. More than 150 buildings in La Guaira have completely collapsed, while many others remain structurally unsafe. In the capital, Caracas, a school that had been serving as an aid collection center partially collapsed after being damaged in the quakes. Authorities said no one was hurt, but the area has been cordoned off as aftershocks continue to rattle the region. Ahead on Asia Now, Europe and the US battle a relentless heat wave with little relief in sight on either side of the Atlantic.

0: East Asia, a region steeped in history, now helping to write the future of our world.
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4: They are in the middle of their time away, alone.
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0: Vietnam is bracing for heavy rains and strong winds as Tropical Storm Maisak approaches its eastern coast. Residents are urged to stay on alert, with authorities warning high risk of urban flooding, as well as severe flash floods and landslides in mountainous regions. Maisak is then forecast to turn north, heading into China's Guangxi region. The storm first made landfall on Hainan province yesterday, forcing flight, rail and ferry suspensions. School and childcare facilities are closed. Authorities have called for closer monitoring and evacuations from risk areas, describing flood prevention tasks severe and complex. Local meteorological authorities expect thunderstorms to continue in Ling Shui over the coming days. A deadly heat wave continues to bear down on Europe, sparking wildfires as the human toll mounts. Around 3,700 excess deaths were recorded in the Netherlands, Belgium and France in June as temperatures rise above 40 degrees Celsius. More than half of those who died were in France, with the sharpest increase for those aged over 45. Authorities warn the toll could rise, with no let-up in the heat this weekend. Parts of France are on high alert for wildfires as blazes break out in dry forest areas. A red alert is in force for the capital of Portugal and several other regions, while most of the mainland is bracing for wildfires. Neighboring Spain is already battling fires amid a worsening drought. Forecasters warn the heat is likely to persist for days. Across the ocean, the fierce heat is also roasting large parts of the United States. Scorching conditions disrupted 4th of July celebrations across much of the central and eastern U.S. Several states were forced to cancel or postpone parades, concerts and fireworks displays as the nation marks its 250th birthday. The Great American State Fair at Washington's National Mall, a centerpiece of President Donald Trump's anniversary celebrations, was among the events canceled. It temporarily shut down before reopening later with cooling tents and misting stations. More than 185 million people are under heat alerts, with heat indices forecast to climb as high as 46 degrees Celsius in many parts of the country. Forecasters have warned the searing temperatures could prove deadly, urging people to stay hydrated, limit outdoor activities, and watch for signs of heat illness.
1: We were right at the gate when they stopped letting people in. So, but that, we were like, oh, we'll go a little later, we'll avoid some of the heat. And they were starting to make the people come out. And they just said people were getting sick and passing out.
0: As the U.S. celebrates its 250th independence today, the country also marks 60 years of friendship with Singapore this year. U.S. Ambassador to Singapore, Dr. Anjani Sinha, says the partnership is more vital than ever, with its defense ties stronger than ever before. In a social media video, Ambassador Sinha acknowledges U.S.-Singapore's deep economic bonds, with both sides working closely on AI, energy and space. Celebrations marking the 250th anniversary of U.S. independence also took place across Singapore, including at the U.S. Embassy.
2: Since I arrived in Singapore in November of last year, I have had the privilege of meeting with Singaporean leaders and the business community. I have enjoyed the warm welcome from the people of Singapore.
0: Singapore and Timor-Leste are strengthening ties with new initiatives across manpower, healthcare and education. These include opening Singapore's construction, maritime and process sectors to Timorese permit holders from the second half of next year. Prime Minister Lawrence Wong announced the moves during his first visit to the country. Shalin Xia reports.
3: A historic visit marking a new chapter in Singapore-Timor-Leste relations. Prime Minister Lawrence Wong was welcomed with a ceremonial reception at the Presidential Palace as he called on President José Ramos Horta. He was also conferred Timor-Leste's highest civilian honour, the Order of Timor-Leste Grand Collar. The award recognises Singapore's long-standing support for the young nation.
4: I accept this honour with deep gratitude. It strengthens our resolve to deepen the enduring friendship between our nations and to work together for the benefit of our peoples for many more years to come.
3: President Ramos Horta and Prime Minister Wong also reaffirmed the country's support for each other.
5: Timor-Leste has consistently supported Singapore at the multilateral level for the reason that we believe Singapore has a long track record of contributing in substantial ways and the balance in the UN system.
3: Prime Minister Wong held bilateral talks with his Timorese counterpart, Janana Gusmao. The two leaders agreed to establish a regular consultation mechanism between their foreign ministries for closer coordination on bilateral, regional and international issues. They also announced a slate of new initiatives to deepen economic and people-to-people ties. From the second half of next year, Timorese work permit holders will be allowed to work in Singapore's construction, maritime and process sectors.
6: This is a win-win initiative because it provides more opportunities for Timorese people to gain skills and work experience and then come back eventually to contribute to Timor-Leste. At the same time, it helps to meet the manpower needs of Singapore in selected sectors. So we believe this is a valuable partnership for both sides. But I would also look at it as not just an economic initiative, because the more we have these sorts of exchanges, interactions, it builds closer people-to-people ties, it builds closer business-to-business exchanges.
3: To help prepare the country's first ASEAN chairmanship, Singapore will expand its ASEAN readiness support package. This will include tailored chairmanship workshops for Timorese officials and attachments to Singapore's ASEAN chairmanship team next year.
7: Timor-Leste welcomes investment from Singapore, including in construction, tourism, healthcare, services, and the development of the blue economy. At a time of international uncertainty, Prime Minister Wong and I also reaffirmed the importance of international law, dialogue, and peaceful cooperation between states. For small states like Timor-Leste, international law is essential to our sovereignty, our security, and our development.
3: The visit concluded with an official state banquet, where both leaders toasted to deepening the partnership. Shalin Xia, CNA, Dili, Timor-Leste.
0: Ahead on Asia Now, it's on the billboard, straight to number one. Taylor Swift and Travis Kelce have tied the knot, saying I do at New York's Madison Square Garden. And later, NASA launches a robot in a high-risk mission to save a scientifically beloved satellite from falling back to Earth.
8: From seven staff to none, AI now does their work.
9: 应该我在未来规划的三年内呢，应该是不会再请员工了。They
8: learned from YouTube. 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Plus, can one business serve up four income streams? On the New Look Money Mind, Wednesday on CNA.
10: 杭州, known for its lake, its legends and its past. Now for its so-called Six Little Dragons, China's next generation of tech champions.
11: 杭州现在是中国新的硅谷。我们政府说的有夫必应，无事不扰。
10: How did an ancient city go from home of one tech giant Alibaba to China's new startup city? Wednesday on CNA.
12: He don't want to see anybody. He's afraid to go out.
13: Across Singapore, a growing number of youth are isolating themselves. And their families are at their wits' end.
14: It is really very heartbreaking that a child stays inside a room, not talking to me.
15: We went to see the psychiatrist. The psychiatrist said, there's nothing else we can do for your son.
16: Since November 2023, he has locked himself

0: at cna.asia.
1: It's official. Taylor Swift and Travis Kelce have tied the knot in a star-studded celebration at the Madison Square Garden. The pop star's publicist confirmed the wedding was officiated by Hollywood actor Adam Sandler. Hugh Grant, Ethan Hawke, Jason Sudeikis and Jennifer Lopez are among the celebrities in attendance.
2: Literally, this is our royal wedding of the century, yes.
1: All of this is unfolding amid a record-breaking heat wave and a security operation typically reserved for heads of state. 1,000 guests are reportedly banned from bringing phones and have signed non-disclosure agreements. Mitch McCann reports for CNA from the Madison Square Garden.
3: I've actually started calling that Swifty Sweet Central because there's so many Taylor Swift fans around here. Actually, there's a concert going on behind me on the sidewalk, people singing Taylor Swift songs. There is a lot of excitement from people who have come from all around the world for this event. Many of them today hoping to see a glimpse of Taylor Swift or any other celebrity. I'm not sure they're going to see Taylor Swift herself, but what they would have seen in the last couple of hours is a steady stream of black SUVs drive past here with celebrities inside those vehicles, many of them going into the arena. We've seen images today of people like Hugh Grant or Bradley Cooper heading into the wedding. More than 1,000 celebrities and loved ones of Taylor Swift and Travis Kelce. But there are so many people who have just come for a look, and we've seen some of them today from all around the world. Take a listen.
4: It's 100 degrees out, and so I'm saying Taylor Swift's name 100,000 times because it's like the thing where when people are at her concerts, they're always chanting Taylor, Taylor, Taylor, Taylor. And so many people, I feel like people would have bought tickets to this. If you'd sold upper bowl tickets, you probably could have gotten a few thousand dollars for those tickets. People want to be there.
5: I was living in Europe and I came here just for Taylor Swift because I love her since I have like 8 or 7 years old, and I'm so excited that she's getting married because it's like my sister, my best friend is getting married, and I'm so excited for her.
3: I even walked past a fire station before on this Friday night here in New York where a number of firemen were standing around listening to Taylor Swift. I didn't expect that. As for what's happening in the arena behind me, it's reported that the wedding started at about 5:30 Eastern time, and then there's a party going well into the night, in fact into Saturday morning New York time. There's been such tight security around this event. It was only a couple of weeks ago here in New York, it was the NBA basketball finals where the New York Knicks were playing, and at one of those games Donald Trump came here and this whole area was blocked off. We've seen very similar scenes today. There's a number of police all around here. In fact, just over the road you might be able to see there's about 60 to 70 police just hanging around as a precaution. So a lot of fencing, a lot of security to make sure this event is strictly controlled. But the other reason for that is it's the July 4th weekend here in America, so it's a massive celebration for this country over the next 48 hours, so you can bet security is going to be incredibly tight.
1: NASA has launched a first-of-its-kind mission to rescue a space telescope that's falling back to Earth. The Neil Gehrels Swift Observatory has been in space since 2004, studying huge explosions in the universe. But after more than 20 years in orbit, it's slowly falling back towards Earth due to increased solar activity, creating a drag that's gradually pulling the telescope lower. If nothing is done, NASA expects it to re-enter the atmosphere and burn up later this year. The rescue mission did not take off from a launch pad. Instead, a large aircraft carried the Pegasus rocket to about 12 kilometers above the ocean before release. After seconds, the rocket's engines ignited, sending the Lynx spacecraft into orbit. Over the next 2 months, Lynx will slowly catch up with the Swift telescope and gently push it into a higher orbit. My colleague Julie Yu spoke to Conhee Lee, CEO of Catalyst Space, the company behind the robotic spacecraft that's attempting the rescue. He explains why this mission matters.
6: Catalyst is building and has built the first of its kind spacecraft. We call it a space robot. And if you think about how a space robot is different than a normal satellite, it has robotic arms, it has grapple mechanisms, it has maneuverability to be able to dock onto a satellite that was never designed for servicing, and ultimately the power to boost this multi-ton asset. Swift is a great science experiment, a great science instrument. It's been providing insights about the formation of the cosmos for many years. But it also has a lot of valuable potential left in it. So it's our job to go and boost this telescope so that we can not only provide the additional value for science, but we're showing that you can move quickly on an extremely tight budget, be able to provide this type of robotic capability that was never

0: ever available before. It's such an important step for us as an industry to move beyond just launching satellites that are designed for one-time use to be able to do things in space, to be able to perform dynamic space operations like robotic servicing.
1: And of course, none of this comes easy. Now, NASA gave you two simple instructions. One is to raise SWIFT's orbit and don't damage it. But space missions are, you know, really that simple. So what are the odds of success and how challenging is it?
0: Absolutely. This is a very high risk, high reward type of mission. And NASA recognized that from day one. The biggest danger that we all recognized was doing nothing. That was the biggest risk. If we couldn't launch a spacecraft on time, SWIFT would 100% come down. So it was our job to deliver a capability that put a realistic shot on goal that could actually pull off this mission. Is it guaranteed 100% chance of success? Of course not. But what we have proven to get to this point is that you can build a very complex spacecraft on an incredibly accelerated timeline that's just never been done before. And this type of cadence, this type of pace is going to be important to set the precedence for what the future of space operations look like. As we think about repair, refit, upgrades of satellites, building infrastructure in space that's going to power the next decade of space exploration, whether that's around the Earth or the Moon, robotics are at the center of all of it. And we think that this mission is a key stepping stone in demonstrating that it's ready for prime time.
2: And that's Asia Now for this hour. 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

0: tour Spain differently.
1: Do you know there's a river in here?
2: No other country can let you see the bottom of a river.
1: And what was around the bend?
3: It actually swerved 30 degrees to the right.
1: What's natural becomes surprising.
4: First time I see.
3: Oh, is it? Water. First time, right?
4: Clean water.
3: Yes.
1: Our rivers were once open waterways used for hard work and tough living.
5: The river's location made it ideal for traders to moor their vessels under houses.
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7: Sometimes you will find dead body.
8: Whatever you do, drop straight into the water.
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2: The source of the Singapore River is actually further west.
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11: We should be in your bucket list.
9: From life behind bars to life behind the stove.
11: I'm willing to pitch everything.
9: Former offenders step into the demanding world of veteran hawkers, taking on its challenges for a chance to prove that their past does not determine their future.
11: The deal breaker for me is if they go back into their old way.
9: As the world's demand for clean energy continues to grow, is nuclear power the answer? Unpack the complexities of science, politics and innovation as we explore the role nuclear energy could play in building a cleaner, greener future.
12: What lies beneath the ground here is in high demand, and countries around the world want a piece of it.
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7: Tourism hotspots across Asia and Europe are benefiting from higher visitor numbers as conflict in the Middle East prompts travellers to steer clear of the region. Malaysia, Hong Kong and Spain are among the destinations seeing stronger arrivals. But tourism operators are wary of reading too much into the trend. And beyond the headline figures, stubbornly high costs, including fuel prices, are threatening to blunt the benefits of the tourism boom.

0: You can't really visit Malaysia without ending up on Petaling Street at some point. Kuala Lumpur's Chinatown is known locally as Chi Chong Kai. It takes its Cantonese name from the words Starch Factory Street. It reflects the area's history as the former site of a 19th century tapioca mill run by the influential Chinese businessman Yap Aloy. A century and a half later, Chi Chong Kai is no longer defined solely by its heritage. It's now a popular lifestyle hub, an area filled with boutique cafes, bakeries and concept stores inspired by social media trends. Abdul Basid has been introducing visitors to Malaysia's streets since 2014. What started as freelance work has grown into a company with 20 staff, running walking tours in Kuala Lumpur and other cities across the country.
1: If I compare last year, first quarter, and this year, first quarter, phenomenal.

0: When the war broke in the month of March, I'm still okay. April, the booking was still okay. But the May, I lost at least about 30% in the business because Dubai and Doha is one of the layover for foreigners, especially Westerners from Europe and America. So when that happened, nobody comes. There are lots of cancellation. So we suffered that a lot.
1: What is the outlook for the rest of the year look for you? Are you confident that tourists will come back to Malaysia?
0: Southeast Asia is still safe haven. The tourists will find a way to come. Right now, when I ask my guests, they now get down in Tokyo, they get down direct flight to Malaysia or Singapore or even China. So one way or another, they will come.
1: Indeed, 2026 was shaping up to be another strong year for tourism operators such as Abdul Basit. The government had launched a year-long tourism campaign called Visit Malaysia 2026. The aim is to attract 47 million international visitors this year and generate about $83 billion in tourism receipts. All of that seemed well within reach until conflict erupted in the Middle East. The campaign centres on what officials describe as Malaysia's unique strengths: its food, culture, diversity and natural attractions. But with geopolitical uncertainty affecting travel patterns all around the world, can Malaysia sustain the momentum needed to achieve those ambitions? In the first 5 months of 2026, Malaysia welcomed more than 17.5 million international visitors, up nearly 5% from the same period in 2025. Authorities have expanded visa-free travel arrangements for key markets such as China and India, increased flight connectivity, and rolled out overseas tourism campaigns aimed at attracting more visitors. 300-plus tourism-related events are also planned nationwide as part of this campaign. For many visitors, Malaysia's appeal is undeniable.
2: You've got the Malays, you've got Chinese, you've got Indian. I think, wow, we've got three cultures for the price of one.
3: And I love the art everywhere. It's very colourful and I love that. And the food is great.
4: 直接用支付宝就很方便，并且还免签，然后过来也都很方便，还有直飞。
1: Tourists may be happy, but for tourism-related businesses, the real challenge is managing rising costs, even as more visitors arrive. Transport operators have been among the hardest hit, squeezed by soaring diesel prices with no access to government subsidies.
5: Masalah yang kita mengalami ialah, bila kita menaikkan harga pelanggan, pelanggan tidak terima dan kita terpaksa cancel job. 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
1: Industry groups have been lobbying the government for relief, warning that prolonged cost pressures could force more operators out of business permanently. And tourism leaders say the ripple effects could undermine Malaysia's competitiveness just as demand begins to recover.
6: If we raise too high, tourists cannot take it. If you don't raise it, our operator cannot take it. This is only happened on the land transport. What about for the air transport? All this also without subsidy. So all this is going to raise.
1: The fear is that if businesses continue to struggle, Malaysia could face a shortage of tourism services precisely when visitor numbers are climbing. The government says it's aware of the diesel subsidy issue facing tourism transport operators. The challenge, however, is balancing targeted relief for the tourism sector against broader fiscal reforms aimed at reducing blanket subsidies that have long strained public finances.
7: Spirit lives on, that's a voice. And that's a granddaughter.
1: Back on Petaling Street, Abdul Basid continues to help visitors savor the many cultures that make Malaysia unique. In a world he has little control over, this is his way of bringing people together and serving up a memorable experience. So that visitors who arrive as strangers leave with a tangible connection and a newfound appetite for the stories and traditions that shape Malaysia.
4: In Vietnam, home prices are soaring.
8: Có những cái bất động sản ở nội đô tăng gấp 2 hoặc gấp 3 lần.
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1: May be famous for its skyline, but the city is also home to more than 200 outlying islands. Every weekend, short-haul ferry services such as these carry thousands of visitors to nearby islands for a quick escape from the city. I am going to make a trip to Lama Island, a laid-back fishing village just a 30-minute ride away from Hong Kong Island. This boat, run by a private tour operator, has a capacity of around 90 passengers. Fares for public ferry services have increased since April. Ferry operators have blamed the hikes on rising operating costs and declining ridership. Passenger ferries like this rely on diesel. And with fuel costs skyrocketing due to the global energy crisis, it means that keeping these island routes running has not been easy. Once a quiet collection of Hakka fishing villages, Lama Island became more accessible in the 1960s and 1970s with the opening of a new ferry pier. It soon became a haven for artists and free spirits drawn to its unhurried pace of life. By the 1980s and 1990s, Lama Island had become a popular weekend escape. People came here for fresh seafood and a scenic walk between the fishing villages of Yong Shui Wan and Sok Wu Wan.
2: Hong Kong is very well known for shopping, but nowadays we can see the trend that a lot of tourists, especially for the foreigner, westerner, they're looking for something experience and something like really special. So I think Lama Island is very special. It's also a highlight point of Hong Kong tourism. The tourists can come here to experience the seafood. They can also experience how we can nature the seafood here and then the culture here. So this is something that we can actually attract the tourists to experience another side of Hong Kong.
3: It broke this part into six pieces.
4: Wow.
1: We met a group of tourists from Australia. It was not the first time Kerry Judge and Elizabeth Graham had visited Hong Kong. They enjoyed their previous trip so much that this time they brought along their husbands.
5: We know that we can come here for a week, have nice weather, have good food,
6: nice
5: enjoy
6: people.
5: Ourselves, nice people, it's safe, you know, no conflict, really.
6: Yeah.
5: You wouldn't know, there was a war going
6: yeah.
5: on, so yeah, for us it's natural progression.
6: Mm. And we know that we're not going to have any trouble with the flights, and it was just an easy decision to come here than go to Europe at this time.
1: As uncertainty persists in the Middle East, Hong Kong offers visitors more than just warm weather.
7: We are actually going to London later in the year, and we are flying through Hong Kong because we know that it is a safe way to travel to Hong Kong. So we are to London, so we actually are flying through Hong Kong when we travel later in the year.
8: Research as well.
9: The research. Like what kind of food we feeding? Guess what kind of food they eat? Do you have an idea?
10: What you tell us?
9: No, they are vegetarian.
6: Yeah.
9: They eat seaweed.
1: But the rising number of visitors stopping over in Hong Kong amid the Middle East crisis tells only half the story for the city's tourism operators. Higher fuel costs are also rippling through the sector.
11: Before, we do have a weekday and weekend regular schedule. But now, we change to only provide our regular service on weekend only. And a special holiday. The reason is the fuel price is too high. It's not only double, it's a triple. We don't want to do the price to the customers, so that's what we can do is just minimize our schedule.
1: Following the US and Israel strikes on Iran in late February, Hong Kong saw visitor arrivals rise in both March and April, with particularly strong growth from long-haul markets such as the United States, the United Kingdom, and Australia. For travellers heading to Macau, the former Portuguese colony sitting just an hour away from Hong Kong by ferry, the impact of the energy crisis is also visible. Rides are getting pricier and less frequent. In late April, major operators hiked prices by 10%. Hong Kong's tourism landscape has undergone significant changes in recent years. The expansion of the high-speed rail network has connected Hong Kong to more than 100 destinations in China, making it easier for travellers to explore a growing number of affordable options.
4: We did see that many tourists decided to take the long-haul flight or the flight to Hong Kong first, and then take the high-speed train there to nearby cities like Shenzhen, Zhuhai, or maybe other Greater Bay Area cities. This is also the new thing and new scene the Hong Kong and also the Chinese government would like to see. Hong Kong has its own advantage. We have a very well-developed international airport. Our immigration policy also welcome many international travelers to come here. A feasible and a competent gateway to welcome international travelers stop by here to go to other. I think this is a healthy situation we want to see.
1: But improved connectivity also makes it easier for competition to flow across the border. That is why, despite rising costs such as electricity, many restaurants in Hong Kong have kept their prices largely unchanged. For Hong Kong's hotels, the competitive pressure is even more pronounced.
10: Although the cost has increased, but then the price is very sensitive in the hotel business. If we increase the cost or the price of the room by a little bit, all the customers is going to other choices, because there are a lot of hotel rooms in Hong Kong. And that's why I can see that in our industry, in the hotel business, they are not rising the hotel room prices, even though the cost has increased. And this is the nature of our business. In the past 1 year or the past half year, what we can observe is that whenever there are mega events or when there are international superstars throwing concerts in Hong Kong, our hotel business rise a lot. And also for the F&B business, their business do very well as well. And that's why we have to invite more of these kind of mega events and concerts in Hong Kong.
1: As Hong Kong navigates intensifying competition from mainland Chinese cities amid the added challenge of the Middle East conflict, the Asian financial hub is adapting and evolving. The hope is that despite these dark times, the pearl of the Orient will continue to shine.

0: Tonight on Japan Hour, let's head to paradise, the Miyako Islands, where life is sweet and soft. With friends and family that you never want to leave. 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
2: They are in the middle of their time away, alone.
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7: Their Coming Home is a deeply human story of men who set out to search for opportunity far away from home, only then to be held hostage.
8: It took us more than a year just to gain access into all those restricted nuclear power plant sites. And we filmed across 10 different countries within 4 months. We wanted to tell such an important global topic like nuclear energy in a more accessible and relatable manner. We wanted to show everyone how this technology could eventually impact everyday lives, especially amidst the urgent need for a cleaner and more sustainable future. That's essentially what inspires us to tell stories that matter.
7: This story is a great example of what we do at CNA Correspondent, shining a light on underreported stories beyond the headlines and breaking news by putting a deeply human perspective on it. What makes this award so meaningful is that it recognizes our commitment to impactful on-the-ground storytelling when everyone else has already moved on to the next story. This award recognizes the power of storytelling that is global in scope and human at heart.
9: These are stories that are recognized on a global stage. Thank you for being part of this proud moment.

0: a round of mini golf in the sun, relaxing with friends and competing on the quirky course. It's a typical way to pass the day on holiday here in Torremolinos on Spain's southern coast, the famous Costa del Sol. Tourists are increasingly turning to Spain from Cyprus or Dubai as tensions in the Middle East reshape holiday plans.
1: To me personally, it doesn't appeal to me, the Middle East, although my niece does go to Dubai most years, but she cancelled her Dubai holiday because of the troubles, so she ended up just going to Tenerife. So me personally, I wouldn't do like Dubai.
2: I suppose it is still doable, but really you're kind of putting your money at risk if you are planning holidays in that part of the world at the moment, I think. So this just seemed as the safer option, definitely.
0: New trends are developing among holidaymakers. They are concerned about going to the Middle East and are trying to find a last-minute alternative in Europe. Cyprus saw a downturn for bookings in April, and Turkey's tourism ministry says its holiday industry will face difficulties in the second quarter of the year.
3: While some countries feel the negative effects of the geopolitical uncertainty, others, such as Spain, stand to reap the rewards of the

0: instability elsewhere.
1: Places like Torremolinos and Marbella are popular every year with domestic travellers and tourists from across Europe, especially the UK, Germany and Ireland.
2: Javier Hernandez is the executive vice president of the Costa del Sol Hotel Business Association, whose members represent about 85% of the hotel rooms in Malaga province.
3: Muchos turistas que tenían pensado ir a estos destinos de forma habitual y que suelen estar yendo a estos destinos de forma habitual o para hacer escapadas o para sus vacaciones, están eligiendo zonas más alejadas de conflicto como pueda ser Andalucía y la Costa del Sol.
2: In 2025, Spain's hotel sector maintained record occupancy rates and improved its profitability, according to CaixaBank, Spain's third largest lender. The Spanish tourism ministry says the country could maintain a similar pace of growth this year.
0: According to the Spanish National Statistics Institute, in 2025, more people than ever before visited Spain, up to an all-time record high of more than 96 million people. It's now the second most visited country in the world, behind only France.
2: TUI, which is Europe's biggest tour operator, says travellers across the continent are now more hesitant to book longer-term travel, preferring to keep plans flexible and book later as a contingency against potential disruption. TUI says there's been a customer shift from places like Turkey to Italy, Spain and Portugal. And the company's hotel occupancy rates for the Eastern Mediterranean are behind where they were this time last year. The chief executive told CNA that the firm has faced consumer uncertainty over Indian Ocean and Asian destinations that require transit through the Gulf.
4: Hardly anyone at the moment goes on vacation to the Middle East. There are in some markets still travel warnings, so this market is in a way dead. And it's still difficult to bring people to the Maldives, to the Seychelles, to Thailand, except with own flights, because people are hesitating to go through Dubai, through Doha or Abu Dhabi.
2: Even European destinations like Spain may not ultimately emerge as a net winner from the shift in travel patterns. Spain's tourism minister has urged people to buy plane tickets as soon as possible to avoid the risk of higher fares caused by rising oil prices triggered by the war. 75% of Europe's supply of jet fuel comes from the Middle East, and an impact on deliveries could force airlines to cut routes. Middle East airlines were forced into mass cancellations due to the war in Iran. There was a 59% reduction in all flights operating to, from, or within the Middle East region in the first month of the conflict alone. Analysts say the impact on the sector differs depending on the size of the company.
5: A low-cost long-haul or a shorter-haul low-cost carrier is thinking a little bit more short-term in that sense. They're trying to hope that this goes away very quickly, whereas a larger network carrier generally has the balance sheet to support a deeper crisis, can play with it, and actually, in some cases, try to go for the opposition's market share.
2: Air France has added extra flights from Bangkok, Singapore and Delhi due to strong demand from customers in Asia after the widespread cancellations by airlines from the Gulf. But European companies are warning that profits are under pressure. Air France, Lufthansa and British Airways owner IAG all say their jet fuel bills will increase by $2 billion or more this year. The French government is allowing airlines to defer their social security contributions and offering more flexibility on fuel loads to try to cushion the financial impact of the conflict between Iran, Israel and the US. Back in Torremolinos, there was elation and frustration. While tourists are happy here, with warm weather, lots of activities and famous food and drink, business owners are unsure if there will be a guaranteed impact from tourists preferring Spain over places like Cyprus or Dubai.
6: Se especula mucho con el tema de la guerra, que si nos va a favorecer, otro que va a perjudicar, por el tema de los aviones, el queroseno de los aviones, pero de momento no,

0: No está afectando ni para mal ni para bien.
1: For now, holidaymakers are still filling the beaches and the bars of Torremolinos, even as the wider tourism industry watches nervously ahead.

0: Hangzhou, known for its lake, its legends and its past. Now for its so-called Six Little Dragons, China's next generation of tech champions.
1: Hangzhou 现在是中国新的硅谷。
2: 我们政府说的，有夫必应，无事不扰。
0: How did an ancient city go from home of one tech giant, Alibaba, to China's new startup city? Wednesday on CNA.
3: Towering nearly 200 meters above the plains of central Sri Lanka, Sinagiri is one of the country's most striking historical sites. Also known as Lion Rock, this UNESCO World Heritage Site dates back to the 5th century, serving as the royal palace of King Kashipa. Its name is derived from a lion-shaped gateway that once stood at its entrance. Today, only its massive stone paws remain. While much of Sinagiri's architecture has been lost to time, traces of its foundations offer a glimpse of what it once was. The king's delicately carved throne can still be seen today, while ponds with complex filtration systems suggest a level of engineering that was ahead of its time. Following the king's death, Sinagiri was abandoned as a royal residence and later converted into a monastery. Even without its former grandeur, the view from the top is as majestic as ever.

0: This is Asia Now.
1: It's 3 p.m. in Singapore and Hong Kong, 12:30 in New Delhi, and 2 o'clock in Jakarta. I'm Clara Lee. At this hour, Iran begins 6 days of funeral ceremonies for former Supreme Leader Ali Khamenei, with millions expected to join public tributes in Tehran. Vietnam braces for heavy rains as tropical storm Mai Sak approaches its eastern coast. The storm first made landfall in China's Hainan yesterday, forcing flight, rail and ferry suspensions. A sweltering 4th of July weekend in the US sees pop superstar Taylor Swift and American football player Travis Kelce tie the knot in a star-studded celebration at New York's Madison Square Garden.

0: Funeral ceremonies for Iran's former supreme leader Ali Khamenei officially begin, with millions of Iranians expected to take part in the days-long event. The funeral rites will culminate in his burial in his hometown next Thursday. You're looking at live pictures out of Tehran, where huge crowds of mourners have gathered outside Grand Masala ahead of the arrival of Khamenei's coffin. Many carried red banners, which reports say are a symbol associated with calls for revenge, while chanting slogans against the US and Israel. The former supreme leader led Iran for 37 years before he was killed in February in the early moments of the US-Israeli war on Iran. Burial had initially been scheduled for March, but has been delayed by war. Earlier, foreign leaders and regional delegations paid their respects to Khamenei. Top Chinese and Russian officials were among those in attendance, alongside Iraq's president and Pakistan's prime minister. Hira Mustafa reports for CNA from Islamabad on the significance of Pakistan's high-level delegation attending the state funeral.
1: He's not only accompanied by the political delegation that includes the foreign minister, Ishaq Dar, interior minister, information minister, other federal ministers, as well as the senior parliamentary figures, but he's also accompanied by the country's military leadership, including the country's chief of defense forces, Mr. Asim Munir, who played a pivotal role in bridging the gap between the warring parties, Iran and the U.S. Experts who we have been speaking to in the capital are telling us that the composition of this delegation is notable because this signals that Islamabad attaches great value to its relationship with Tehran at a time when the tensions in the region are high. The presence of Prime Minister Shehbaz Sharif himself attending the funeral of late Supreme Leader Ayatollah Ali Khamenei underscores Islamabad's position as a mediator, as Pakistan continues to position itself as a regional mediator between the warring parties, Iran and the U.S. And it also gives a chance to Islamabad to position itself as a country that has an influence on Iran and the U.S. And it's a country that not only enjoys good relationship with Tehran and the Americans, because on multiple occasions we have seen American President Donald Trump praising Pakistani leadership, often calling the country's army chief his favorite field marshal, who played an important role in bridging the gap between both the countries.
0: Concern is rising after the United Nations warned of the growing risks of disease outbreaks in Venezuela as survivors of last week's twin earthquakes crowd into temporary shelters. The twin quakes have killed more than 2,600 people and left some 15,000 people homeless. Doctors say they're seeing cases of diarrhea, dysentery, abdominal pain, nausea and vomiting, raising fears that infectious diseases could spread quickly in overcrowded conditions. Hospitals are overwhelmed in the disaster zone and any standing structure being put to use. That includes a McDonald's restaurant and a bus terminal. Both have been transformed into makeshift health centers, treating thousands of patients in the hardest hit state of La Guaira. Meanwhile, families of those still missing fear that international rescue teams may soon leave while their loved ones remain trapped beneath the rubble.
2: Es triste. Es triste porque nos han ayudado bastante. Nos han apoyado bastante aquí. Y lo que necesitamos aquí es ayuda. Bastante ayuda. Ayuda no tanto para los que estamos aquí, sino para las personas que también están sufriendo y padeciendo en esos barrios, en esos rumbos.
0: The danger is far from over. More than 150 buildings in La Guaira have completely collapsed, while many others remain structurally unsafe. In the capital, Caracas, a school that had been serving as an aid collection center partially collapsed after being damaged in the quakes. Authorities said no one was hurt, but the area has been cordoned off as aftershocks continue to rattle the region. Ahead on Asia Now, Europe and the US battle a relentless heat wave with little relief in sight on either side of the Atlantic.
3: From seven staff to none, AI now does their work.
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7: 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The psychiatrist said, there's nothing else we can do for your son.
8: Since November 2023, he has locked himself up.
5: What made them withdraw from the world? 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
5: Shut Down. On demand at cna.asia.
0: Vietnam is bracing for heavy rains and strong winds as tropical storm Maisak approaches its eastern coast. Residents are urged to stay on alert, with authorities warning of high risks of urban flooding, as well as severe flash floods and landslides in mountainous regions. Maisak is then forecast to turn north, heading into China's Guangxi region. The storm first made landfall on Hainan Province yesterday, forcing flight, rail and ferry suspensions. School and childcare facilities are closed. Authorities have called for closer monitoring and evacuations from risk areas, describing flood prevention tasks severe and complex. Local meteorological authorities expect thunderstorms to continue in Lingshui over the coming days. A deadly heat wave continues to bear down on Europe, sparking wildfires as the human toll mounts. Around 3,700 excess deaths were recorded in the Netherlands, Belgium and France in June, as temperatures rise above 40 degrees Celsius. More than half of those who died were in France, with the sharpest increase for those aged over 45. Authorities warn the toll could rise, with no let-up in the heat this weekend. Parts of France are on high alert for wildfires as blazes break out in dry forest areas. A red alert is in force for the capital of Portugal and several other regions, while most of the mainland is bracing for wildfires. Neighbouring Spain is already battling fires amid a worsening drought. Forecasters warn the heat is likely to persist for days. Across the ocean, the fierce heat is also roasting large parts of the United States. Scorching conditions disrupted 4th of July celebrations across much of the central and eastern U.S. Several states were forced to cancel or postpone parades, concerts and fireworks displays as the nation marks its 250th birthday. The Great American State Fair at Washington's National Mall, a centerpiece of President Donald Trump's anniversary celebrations, was among the events affected. It temporarily shut down before reopening later with cooling tents and misting stations. More than 185 million people are under heat alerts, with heat indices forecast to climb as high as 46 degrees Celsius in many parts of the country. Forecasters have warned the searing temperatures could prove deadly, urging people to stay hydrated, limit outdoor activities and watch for signs of heat illness.
10: We were right at the gate when they stopped letting people in. So, but that, we were like, oh, we'll go a little later, we'll avoid some of the heat. And they were starting to make the people come out. And they just said people were getting sick and passing out.
0: As the U.S. celebrates its 250th independence today, the country also marks 60 years of friendship with Singapore this year. U.S. Ambassador to Singapore, Dr. Anjani Sinha, says the partnership is more vital than ever, with its defense ties stronger than ever before. In a social media video, Ambassador Sinha acknowledges U.S.-Singapore's deep economic bonds, with both sides working closely on AI, energy and space. Celebrations marking the 250th anniversary of U.S. independence also took place across Singapore, including at the U.S. Embassy.
11: Since I arrived in Singapore in November of last year, I have had the privilege of meeting with Singaporean leaders and the business community. I have enjoyed the warm welcome from the people of Singapore.
0: Singapore and Timor-Leste are strengthening ties with new initiatives across manpower, healthcare and education. These include opening Singapore's construction, maritime and process sectors to Timorese permit holders from the second half of next year. Prime Minister Lawrence Wong announced the moves during his first visit to the country. Shalin Xia reports.
12: A historic visit marking a new chapter in Singapore-Timor-Leste relations. Prime Minister Lawrence Wong was welcomed with a ceremonial reception at the Presidential Palace as he called on President José Ramos Horta. He was also conferred Timor-Leste's highest civilian honour, the Order of Timor-Leste Grand Collar. The award recognises Singapore's long-standing support for the young nation.
13: I accept this honour with deep gratitude. It strengthens our resolve to deepen the enduring friendship between our nations and to work together for the benefit of our peoples for many more years to come.
12: President Ramos Horta and Prime Minister Wong

0: also reaffirmed the country's support for each other.
1: Timor-Leste has consistently supported Singapore at the multilateral level for the reason that we believe Singapore has a long track record of contributing in substantial ways and the balance in the UN system.
0: Prime Minister Wong held bilateral talks with his Timorese counterpart, Janana Gusmao. The two leaders agreed to establish a regular consultation mechanism between their foreign ministries for closer coordination on bilateral, regional and international issues. They also announced a slate of new initiatives to deepen economic and people-to-people ties. From the second half of next year, Timorese work permit holders will be allowed to work in Singapore's construction, maritime and process sectors.
2: This is a win-win initiative because it provides more opportunities for Timorese people to gain skills and work experience and then come back eventually to contribute to Timor-Leste. At the same time, it helps to meet the manpower needs of Singapore in selected sectors. So we believe this is a valuable partnership for both sides. But I would also look at it as not just an economic initiative, because the more we have these sorts of exchanges, interactions, it builds closer people-to-people ties, it builds closer business-to-business exchanges.
0: To help prepare the country's first ASEAN chairmanship, Singapore will expand its ASEAN readiness support package. This will include tailored chairmanship workshops for Timorese officials and attachments to Singapore's ASEAN chairmanship team next year.
3: Timor-Leste welcomes investment from Singapore, including in construction, tourism, healthcare, services, and the development of the blue economy. At a time of international uncertainty, Prime Minister Wong and I also reaffirmed the importance of international law, dialogue, and peaceful cooperation between states. For small states like Timor-Leste, international law is essential to our sovereignty, our security, and our development.
0: The visit concluded with an official state banquet, where both leaders toasted to deepening the partnership. Shalin Xia, CNA, Dili, Timor-Leste.
4: Ahead on Asia now, it's on the billboard, straight to number one. Taylor Swift and Travis Kelce have tied the knot, saying I do at New York's Madison Square Garden. And later, NASA launches a robot in a high-risk mission to save a scientifically beloved satellite from falling back to Earth.
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0: typically reserved for heads of state. 1,000 guests are reportedly banned from bringing phones and have signed non-disclosure agreements. Mitch McCann reports for CNA from the Madison Square Garden.
1: I've actually started calling that Swifty Sweet Central because there's so many Taylor Swift fans around here. Actually, there's a concert going on behind me on the sidewalk, people singing Taylor Swift songs. There is a lot of excitement from people who have come from all around the world for this event. Many of them today hoping to see a glimpse of Taylor Swift or any other celebrity. I'm not sure they're going to see Taylor Swift herself, but what they would have seen in the last couple of hours is a steady stream of black SUVs drive past here with celebrities inside those vehicles, many of them going into the arena. We've seen images today of people like Hugh Grant or Bradley Cooper heading into the wedding, more than 1,000 celebrities and loved ones of Taylor Swift and Travis Kelce. But there are so many people who have just come for a look, and we've seen some of them today from all around the world. Take a listen.
2: It's 100 degrees out, and so I'm saying Taylor Swift's name 100,000 times because it's like the thing where people are at her concerts, they're always chanting Taylor, Taylor, Taylor, Taylor. And so many people, I feel like people would have bought tickets to this. If you'd sold upper bowl tickets, you probably could have gotten a few thousand dollars for those tickets. People want to be there.
3: I was living in Europe and I came here just for Taylor Swift because I love her since I have like 8 or 7 years old, and I'm so excited that she's getting married because it's like my sister, my best friend is getting married, and I'm so excited for her.
1: I even walked past a fire station before on this Friday night here in New York where a number of firemen were standing around listening to Taylor Swift. I didn't expect that. As for what's happening in the arena behind me, it's reported that the wedding started at about 5:30 Eastern time, and then there's a party going well into the night, in fact, into Saturday morning New York time. There's been such tight security around this event. It was only a couple of weeks ago here in New York. It was the NBA basketball finals where the New York Knicks were playing. And at one of those games, Donald Trump came here and this whole area was blocked off. We've seen very similar scenes today. There's a number of police all around here. In fact, just over the road, you might be able to see there's about 60 to 70 police just hanging around as a precaution. So a lot of fencing, a lot of security to make sure this event is strictly controlled. But the other reason for that is it's the July 4th weekend here in America. So it's a massive celebration for this country over the next 48 hours. So you can bet security is going to be incredibly tight.
0: NASA has launched a first-of-its-kind mission to rescue a space telescope that's falling back to Earth. The Neil Gehrels Swift Observatory has been in space since 2004, studying huge explosions in the universe. But after more than 20 years in orbit, it's slowly falling back towards Earth due to increased solar activity, creating a drag that's gradually pulling the telescope lower. If nothing is done, NASA expects it to re-enter the atmosphere and burn up later this year. The rescue mission did not take off from a launch pad. Instead, a large aircraft carried the Pegasus rocket to about 12 kilometers above the ocean before release. After seconds, the rocket's engines ignited, sending the Link spacecraft into orbit. Over the next 2 months, Link will slowly catch up with the Swift telescope and gently push it into a higher orbit. My colleague Julie Yu spoke to Conhee Lee, CEO of Catalyst Space, the company behind the robotic spacecraft that's attempting the rescue. He explains why this mission matters.
4: Catalyst is building and has built the first of its kind spacecraft. We call it a space robot. And if you think about how a space robot is different than a normal satellite, it has robotic arms, it has grapple mechanisms, it has maneuverability to be able to dock onto a satellite that was never designed for servicing, and ultimately the power to boost this multi-ton asset. Swift is a great science experiment, a great science instrument. It's been providing insights about the formation of the cosmos for many years. But it also has a lot of valuable potential left in it. So it's our job to go and boost this telescope so that we can not only provide the additional value for science, but we're showing that you can move quickly on an extremely tight budget, be able to provide this type of robotic capability that was never available before. It's such an important step for us as an industry to move beyond just launching satellites that are designed for one-time use to be able to do things in space, to be able to perform dynamic space operations like robotic servicing.
5: And of course, none of this comes easy. Now, NASA gave you two simple instructions. One is to raise Swift's orbit and don't damage it. But space missions are, you know, really that simple. So what are the odds of success and how challenging is it?
4: Absolutely. This is a very high risk, high reward type of mission. And NASA

0: to recognize that from day one. The biggest danger that we all recognized was doing nothing. That was the biggest risk. If we couldn't launch a spacecraft on time, Swift would 100% come down. So it was our job to deliver a capability that put a realistic shot on goal that could actually pull off this mission. Is it guaranteed 100% chance of success? Of course not. But what we have proven to get to this point is that you can build a very complex spacecraft on an incredibly accelerated timeline that's just never been done before. And this type of cadence, this type of pace is going to be important to set the precedence for what the future of space operations look like. As we think about repair, refit, upgrades of satellites, building infrastructure in space that's going to power the next decade of space exploration, whether that's around the Earth or the Moon, robotics are at the center of all of it. And we think that this mission is a key stepping stone in demonstrating that it's ready for prime time.
1: And that's Asia Now for this hour. Don't forget headlines anytime at cna.asia and CNA 938 Radio. 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

0: tour Spain differently.
1: Do you know there's a river in here?
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1: And what was around the bend?
3: It actually swerved 30 degrees to the right.
1: What's natural becomes surprising.
4: First time I see.
3: Oh, is it? Water. First time, right?
4: Clean water.
3: Yes.
1: Our rivers were once open waterways used for hard work and tough living.
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7: Sometimes you will find dead body.
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1: A source of stories about predators and prisoners, of life and death, and brave endeavors. 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
9: In a remote village, 2,000 metres above sea level, Sri Simigaon Primary School in Nepal has a rather unconventional curriculum. Besides subjects like English, math and science, students are also taught the basics of mountain climbing. The students here are ethnically Sherpas. With many growing up to work as mountain guides, the school believes that starting young will give the children a head start in their career. With no government funding, lessons are conducted by volunteers. They teach for 1 week a month before returning to their day jobs as mountain guides. When one leaves, another takes their place. The students start their training scaling a nearby rock face, working their way up to a much higher climb by the end of the school year. This initiation in mountaineering has shaped the children's aspirations, with many now dreaming of climbing Mount Everest.

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1: Midnight later tonight here in Thailand. 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
0: Each one doing what each one wants.
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0: When I first collected all these, right, I was just thinking, okay, I hope that their spirits don't come and haunt me. But I come to realize that having something that they previously owned, right, is a way to honor them.
1: When I'm around old books owned by old dead people, but the books feel more alive than I am, actually, because they have a lot to tell. Not just the authors of the book, it's who made them.
0: Yeah, please ask me again. I'm Alvin Lee here, and I'm a collector of military memorabilia in Singapore. I've been collecting for the past 30 years. I would say 70% of what I own would have been used by a soldier. All right, so what I have before you is a mock-up cockpit of a B-25 World War II bomber. This was actually used in a documentary about a Singapore World War II pilot, Captain Ho Wing Toh. The production crew wanted to dispose it, but I thought that, hey, such a beautiful artifact like this with so much details belongs in my home. All right, so let me share with you a bit about my collection. What we have here is a mannequin donned with the World War II German uniform. It is made of wool, and this is how the combatant would be dressed during the Second World War. We have the ammo pouches, we have the shoulder straps, and this person would be from the military police, as shown with this gorget over here. Now, for this particular setup over here, it was suggested by my interior designer when we moved into the home. So I told him I wanted something that can exude, you know, the aura and make everything shown here the showpieces to our guests. I've decided to showcase all these uniforms is because these are the more interesting and important ones in my opinion, and I would like these to be the talking pieces when our guests come to my home. So what I have here, it will be from the German conflict of World War II. This is worn by a general. We have a British battle dress here. This is from a second lieutenant of the Royal Artillery. So I remember paying about $200 US. But I feel that every cent is worth it because it is an actual item used during its heyday. And for this particular one, which I'm very proud of, this is our very first Singapore Armed Forces camouflage helmet cover. Meaning to say, when our army was first conceptualized, this was the very first of any kind of camouflage that was used back then for our troops. For this particular helmet cover, it is a very rare item, and I only managed to get it like I think 5 or 6 years ago after looking for it for like 20 years. Now moving on, we have this showcase. This is something that I'm particularly proud of. This is like a jeweler showcase I have in my own home. Well, it stores my collection of medals and insignia. These are all the replica items. And over here, in the other showcase, I have the original medals and other badges here. And of course, there's still a lot of space left. That means more collecting. Now, what I have here, this very interesting cabinet, is actually a movie prop. Now, this was used in a documentary some years ago that featured the life of our national servicemen in the 1960s. What I have here is my collection of Temasek Green uniforms and equipment as worn by our Singapore Armed Forces in the 1960s. So this is the reason why I kept everything here, because this cupboard was from that era, and I felt that whatever items and uniforms from that time frame should be kept here as well, to maintain its authenticity. This is the British paratrooper's bicycle. It is an authentic item used during the Second World War. The airborne troopers would jump out of the plane with it, folded, and they would unfold it and ride into the battle. So this is very significant to me because it was a gift from my dear wife, Michelle, many, many years ago. I realized from collecting all these items, right, you also get a chance as a collector to understand the various smells and scents that one experienced last time, even down to like the taste of the rations. So these are some things that history books really can't offer.
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13: 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But I do not know how I can overcome that fear yet.
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9: Shut Down. 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

0: I would say it was due to like watching military movies. You know, it was a time of war movies, and I did many military models, plastic modeling. So all these fueled my interest in the military. So like every boy's dream, I believe I started collecting the helmet first, because a soldier is nothing without a helmet. Yep. And a helmet is something very iconic. So that was when I started my first piece of a military item here. And from then on, I told myself, okay, I have the helmet. So what's next? Definitely, the soldier needs to be clothed and to be equipped. So I collected more and more items from then on, and it just continued and continued to this very day. People are trying to get rid of these military memorabilia. But for me, it comes to my home, to my bunker, where I know that it is safe and that I have extended its life by owning it.
1: Ready, okay?
0: Yes, let's go. I've been invited by the Navy Museum several times to showcase my collection. All okay?
1: Yep.
0: Okay, dear. Tell me to put all these on the rack.
1: Okay.
0: All right. Yeah. Then whatever that you see over here, right? This one needs to be on the table.
1: Okay.

0: Good afternoon, everyone. I'm Alvin. I collect military items. I'm not a Garanguni. I just want to share with you my NSF journey. This is my hobby and passion.
1: I'm a person that loves to talk. And with that, I would love to really share about my collection with the public because I really want them to know a bit more in-depth stuff that they would need to know and they can appreciate it.
0: It's actually the second version of the office uniform. There was worn by the naval personnel during the 1970s.
2: Alvin's collection is very fascinating because of the vast amount of objects and equipment and uniforms that he has. All these form tangible heritage, which is very important to telling our defence story. And his collection and the sheer amount is indeed quite rare, especially in the context of Singapore.
0: Once again, why is this so special? Because this is quite hard to find, as this is also made in Singapore. Otherwise, I thank you all for your attention. Thank you very much.
3: Okay, Patun, listen up. This is your last route mark. Very important to everyone.
4: Corporal Tan Kayu.
1: So they approached me to be their historical and uniform consultant because there were elements of the military being showcased in these two movies. So I assisted with giving them advice, purchasing some of the insignia uniforms as well.
4: Maybe something must happen to you for you to wake up your idea, right?
1: Now I'm much older, so it is time to think, what will happen to all these items if I'm not here anymore? Perhaps take on a few apprentices of mine, yep, so that I can really train them and cultivate their interest in collecting, yep, so that they can continue this legacy. They're not just artifacts to me, but they represent the very thing that I collect for, you know, my blood and energy. Even though if you put some of these things in a museum or in some other showcase elsewhere, it may just be there and it may be neglected. But over here, you can be assured that I'm here all the time.

0: Do I leave it there?
1: Yeah.
0: Trying to formulate it. Hang on. My name's Luqman. I'm a bookbinder, part-time conservator and restorer.

0: As an antiquarian bookbinder, I make reproductions of antique books and the occasional repair works on actual antiquarian books.
1: There are many styles of bookbinding. Of course, antiquarian style bookbinding merely deals in binding styles before the 20th century. So this is some of my past works. So this is a cloth, buckram cloth binding. It's one of the most common styles of binding in the early 1900s and late 19th century. This one is a novel. So this is a half leather binding. It took me about a month to make this book. This is one of my pride and joys. This was the 1710 Salmon Botalinologia. It's a book on herbs, English herbs. As you can see, traditionally, it's a Georgian style binding.

0: Different binders use different methods for aging the paper. It all depends on what tone they're going for. Some may use walnut ink or some other natural dyes. Some even use tea or coffee, but I prefer to use something that's not acidic. I've come up with my own recipe over the years. We're going to do a 16th century Gothic binding. So as with any binding process, so first thing you're going to do is create the signatures.
1: When I fold these, they form a signature. Most Gothic bindings would have used a gathering of 4 to 5 sheets, depending on the thickness of the sheets, of course. A sheet of paper, folded in two, would yield 4 pages. So a signature of 4 to 5 sheets would have 16 to 20 pages.
0: So we're just going to put it in the press. So just so we can draw some lines to guide with the sawing process.
1: The press is important because it holds the signatures firmly in place, so we can mark the sawing stations and then saw the small grooves for the thread to go through. The number of sawing supports or sawing stations one could have depends on the size or height of the book.

Personally, I think this method is way quicker, so you don't have to prick about 1, 2, 3, 4, yeah, 4 holes in more than 30 signatures. So in one stroke, you get all the holes in one go. Without my family's knowledge, I wasn't supposed to be working part-time, and it was just supposed to study. So the first thing I looked for was a bindery, ask if I could work part-time, and all I did was just sweep the floors. Yeah, but from there, I had ample opportunity to observe. One of the most basic, the basic tools for a bookbinder, needle and thread. Much like a tailor, yeah. And the sewing frame. There are certain binding styles that require a sewing frame. My sewing frame, it's something that I designed myself here in Malaysia. You can find sewing frames overseas, but since they're expensive, the designs are quite simple, so I thought I might as well just make it myself. The type of stitching, the structure, there's this term we call it the throw up of a book. This is a hollow back binding. It's a flexible spine. It's hollow. So it's made with a certain binding style that gives it that flexible spine. Whereas others, you have a stiff spine. And that depends on the type, dependent on the type of paper that you use, for example. That's how one decides what binding goes on what kind of book. Take the thickness of the paper, for example. Signatures of thicker papers require thicker threads and stronger sewing supports. So this is what you call a packed sewing. Some people tend to, this one gives a stiffer spine. With less packed sewing, you get a more flexible spine. After that, you lace the cords into the board, secure the boards in place.

stretch it over Spain. In case if you've been wondering, that's where you get those raised bands in old books from. Those are the sewing supports.

We live in a time where when something's broken, we don't fix it, we replace it. Back then, old books were made to last. They were made for posterity.

0: From seven staff to none, AI now does their work.
1: 应该我在未来规划的三年内呢，应该是不会再请员工了。
0: They learned from YouTube. Now they run their own factory. Plus, can one business serve up four income streams? On the New Look Money Mind, Wednesday on CNA.
2: 杭州 known for its lake, its legends and its past. Now for its so-called six little dragons, China's next generation of tech champions.
3: 杭州现在是中国新的硅谷。
4: 我们政府说的，有夫必应，无事不扰。
2: How did an ancient city go from home of one tech giant Alibaba to China's new startup city? Wednesday on CNA.
5: Their coming home is a deeply human story of men who set out to search for opportunity far away from home, only then to be held hostage.

0: It took us more than a year just to gain access into all those restricted nuclear power plant sites, and we filmed across 10 different countries within 4 months. We wanted to tell such an important global topic like nuclear energy in a more accessible and relatable manner. We wanted to show everyone how this technology could eventually impact everyday lives, especially amidst the urgent need for a cleaner and more sustainable future. That's essentially what inspires us to tell stories that matter.
1: This story is a great example of what we do at CNA Correspondent, shining a light on underreported stories beyond the headlines and breaking news by putting a deeply human perspective on it. What makes this award so meaningful is that it recognizes our commitment to impactful on-the-ground storytelling when everyone else has already moved on to the next story. This award recognizes the power of storytelling that is global in scope and human at heart.
2: These are stories that are recognized on a global stage. Thank you for being part of this proud moment.
3: I was about 10, 11 at the time when I bound my first book. My first hand-bound book was just made from stuff that I could find in the office or stationery shops. But it was one particular Disney cartoon that got me into bookbinding. One particular scene, actually, Snow White. There was this scene where the evil stepmother was looking through her spell books, trying to look for the poison apple recipe. And the first thing that came to my mind was, oh, those are pretty books. And that's what sparked my interest in antiquarian books.
4: So this is a copy of the Albionic edition of the poetical works of Sir Walter Scott.
5: I think Luqman is keeping alive an art form that was almost extinct in KL, and one that is highly desired, because a lot of you might not realise this, but the book collecting scene is quite well and alive in Malaysia, and he fills a gap.
4: Yeah, maybe I could keep the old art and find the exact same patterns.
3: Book repairs are quite intimidating because you mess up one irreplaceable book and that's it. So a client came with this book. It's from the 1920s. There's nothing on the spine except for a piece of cardboard. So any normal person may consider throwing this away, but the binding is still good. So in my opinion, I guess, this is still in decent condition.

I see bookbinding not just an art, it's a craft, but yeah, it's an aesthetic preservation of knowledge. And all we do is just help the books last as long as possible for the next generation to come across them. The books that I make or help repair will outlast me. I guess it's a form of legacy.

I'm not really awfully aware of him filming, except there are one or two occasions where he gets into the film, and I do remember him doing things like that.

they actually set up a pretend film studio in the backyard. and they were obviously acting out, you know, what the Japs did. And another point, he actually went and filmed in the street, which was extremely dangerous, because if he'd been caught, he would have been shot.

The headline news this hour. Iran begins 6 days of funeral ceremonies for former Supreme Leader Ali Khamenei, with millions expected to join public tributes in Tehran. Huge crowds of mourners have gathered outside Grand Masala ahead of the arrival of Khamenei's coffin. Earlier, foreign leaders and regional delegations paid their respects to the late Supreme Leader. The funeral rites will culminate in his burial in his hometown next Thursday. U.S. President Donald Trump warns of what he describes as an attack on the American. Vietnam braces for heavy rains and strong winds as tropical storm Maisak approaches its eastern coast. Authorities urge residents to remain on alert for flash floods and landslides. Maisak is then forecast to turn north, heading into China's Guangxi region. The storm first made landfall in China's Hainan yesterday, forcing flight, rail and ferry suspensions. U.S. President Donald Trump warns of what he describes as an attack on the American identity. He also called on Americans to protect their freedoms against what he portrays as a communist threat. He made those remarks at Mount Rushmore on the eve of America's 250th Independence Day, as a fierce heat bears down on large parts of the country. Scorching conditions have disrupted 4th of July celebrations. And that's the latest from the CNA newsroom.

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4: Thị trường bất động sản nếu cứ để như thế này thì chắc chắn là đến 1-2 năm nữa là sẽ rơi vào ngũ cảnh như của Trung Quốc.
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0: Do you know there's a river in here?
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0: And what was around the bend?
2: It actually swerved 30 degrees to the right.
0: What's natural becomes surprising.
3: First time I see water.
2: First time, right?
3: Clean water.
2: Yes.
0: Our rivers were once open waterways used for hard work and tough living.
4: The river's location made it ideal for traders to moor their vessels under houses.
5: And as the population grew, the rivers became dirtier.
6: Sometimes you will find dead body.
7: Whatever you do, drop straight into the water.
0: A source of stories about predators and prisoners, of life and death, and brave endeavors. Now, the rivers are hard to find.
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0: 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Watch Lost Rivers on demand at cna.asia.

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6: From seven staff to none, AI now does their work.
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6: They learned from YouTube. 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

0: Hangzhou, known for its lake, its legends, and its past. Now for its so-called Six Little Dragons, China's next generation of tech champions.
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0: How did an ancient city go from home of one tech giant, Alibaba, to China's new startup city? Wednesday on CNA.

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1: A Hanoi-based fashion designer has come to see the commercial viability of Vietnam's artisanal cotton. She's even giving the fabric a new lease of life.
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0: He don't want to see anybody. He's afraid to go out.
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1: What made them withdraw from the world?
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1: And what will it take to bring them back?
6: 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But I do not know how I can overcome that fear yet.
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1: Shut Down. 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
1: 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A close-knit Lao community known for their hand-woven cotton fabrics with intricate patterns.
2: 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They have really unusual loom, weaving loom, which is much bigger loom compared with the Hmong or with the Zhao. Save a lot of time and fabrics, so and allow you to make a bigger garment or more sophisticated kind of designs.
1: Since 2022, Pon has been working with Hanoi-based designer Tao Vu to experiment with locally sourced raw materials to dye the cotton fabrics she weaves. Renewed interest in traditional cotton making processes is inspiring innovation in a centuries-old craft. Pon's cotton now boasts a much expanded palette and a wide spectrum of applications.
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3: Spending time with this community, watching them, being there, learning from them, it helps you to see the gap. It helps you to see the strength and the weakness from their textile making. And we create some completely new modern textile that does not exist in the community before.
1: Tao grew up in rural Thai Binh, surrounded by craft villages and maker culture. 12 years ago, she left journalism to start the slow fashion label Kilomet 109. She collaborates with rural artisans across the country, aiming to revive and rejuvenate local traditional fabrics, a labor of love that celebrates their beauty and heritage.
3: Many of traditional products in Vietnam like underrated. They mainly known through the like souvenirs, cheap products selling in the old quarter and export as well. We want to be able to readdress that. We look at it and put the value as it should be. The concept that we're doing is the concept that we've been doing this for centuries. You know, natural dye, hand weaving, it's here in Vietnam for generation and generation. So I didn't create something completely new of it.
2: Bên em dùng cái vải này rất nhiều để làm viền cho những áo như này. 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
3: Making textile in Vietnam is a very teamwork. It's really about working together, sharing the heritage, creating things together. I always give time to investigate, to learn, to being there, watching them, observing what's going on in the community, how they work together, what's the relationship between them, and also how they, where they are in terms of protecting their traditions.
1: In Tao's studio in Hanoi, these handmade fabrics are then sewn by hand into contemporary designs that bear the maker's stories. Their craft is recognized and valued, and no longer just a tool for survival in the form of token tourism souvenirs.
3: seeing that traditions from their ancestor exist in a very modern shapes or modern products or, you know, like modern environment. It's a wonderful thing that make them committed a lot more into protecting their traditions. It's brought them to the completely new space. I don't need to like explaining every details of you know, one design or one idea. They just get it, you know, over the year. The momentum is built, and the community themselves, sometimes they completely independently create the new thing, new products for Kilomet Manonai without me being there, or you know, just original from them.
2: Em có biết là cái để làm được cái này thì là cái kỹ thuật gì mình sử dụng ở đây không?
0: Cái này là nhuộm trà.
2: Trà, đúng rồi.
3: You need to build the trust first, and the trust here is a creative trust that they understand the ideas, but also believe in the idea, and me believe in their skill and have their ability too.
1: Instead of competing with similar products that are already in the market, Tao challenges them to think of how they can take their craft to the next level. The older women in the village, who are masters of the craft, transfer these skills to the younger generation, who then grow the tradition into a sustainable livelihood.
3: It's not easy to preserve the tradition, but even harder to get the junglers, you know, sitting down and making craft. So when I see in this change in the community, it's something that I didn't plan before, but make me happy the most. Because that means that their traditions gonna be continue, and it's creating the new layers to their tradition, is help to strengthen the traditions. It's a very different with working for somebody else in the mass factory around Hanoi and many other big cities in Vietnam. When you in the hometown, you feel more comfortable, you work with hands, you eat well, because this community, they very self-sufficient. They grow their own food, they're making their own textile. And also you being with the family, so you feel happier. The pressure is very different. Being in the city and work with completely new environment, and the pressure of making living constantly like put on their shoulders, is a very different way of working.

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6: Their coming home is a deeply human story of men who set out to search for opportunity far away from home, only then to be held hostage.
7: It took us more than a year just to gain access into all those restricted nuclear power plant sites, and we filmed across 10 different countries within 4 months. We wanted to tell such an important global topic like nuclear energy in a more accessible and relatable manner. We wanted to show everyone how this technology could eventually impact everyday lives, especially amidst the urgent need for a cleaner and more sustainable future. That's essentially what inspires us to tell stories that matter.
6: This story is a great example of what we do at CNA Correspondent, shining a light on underreported stories beyond the headlines and breaking news by putting a deeply human perspective on it. What makes this award so meaningful is that it recognizes our commitment to impactful on-the-ground storytelling when everyone else has already moved on to the next story. This award recognizes the power of storytelling that is global in scope and human at heart.
8: These are stories that are recognized on a global stage. Thank you for being part of this proud moment.
3: This July, when tradition meets transformation, new possibilities take shape. Embark on a slow simmer journey into the heart of Singapore's hawker culture.
9: Hawker culture is so key to our identity.
3: Where generations of heritage, craftsmanship and flavour are reimagined for a new era.
10: We should be in your bucket list.
3: From life behind bars to life behind the stove.
10: I'm willing to pitch everything.
3: Former offenders step into the demanding world of veteran hawkers, taking on its challenges for a chance to prove that their past does not determine their future.
10: The deal breaker for me is if they go back into their old ways.
3: As the world's demand for clean energy continues to grow, is nuclear power the answer? Unpack the complexities of science, politics, and innovation as we explore the role nuclear energy could play in building a cleaner, greener future.
11: What lies beneath the ground here is in high demand, and countries around the world want a piece of it.
3: This July on CNA. This is Asia Now.
0: It's 5 p.m. in Singapore and Hong Kong, 2:30 in New Delhi, and 4 o'clock in Jakarta. I'm Clara Lee. At this hour, Iran begins 6 days of funeral ceremonies for former Supreme Leader Ali Khamenei, with billions expected to join public tributes in Tehran. U.S. President Donald Trump warns of what he calls an attack on America's identity as a scorching heat wave disrupts Independence Day celebrations across parts of the country. Plus, Vietnam braces for heavy rains as tropical storm Maisak approaches its eastern coast. The storm first made landfall in China's Hainan yesterday, forcing flight, rail and ferry suspensions.

0: Funeral ceremonies for Iran's former supreme leader Ali Khamenei have officially begun, with millions of Iranians expected to take part in the days-long event. The funeral rites will culminate in his burial in his hometown next Thursday. Huge crowds of mourners have gathered outside Grand Masala ahead of the arrival of Khamenei's coffin. Many carried red banners, which reports say are a symbol associated with calls for revenge, while chanting slogans against the US and Israel. The former supreme leader led Iran for 37 years before he was killed in February in the early moments of the US-Israeli war on Iran. Burial had initially been scheduled for March, but has been delayed by war. Earlier, foreign leaders and regional delegations paid their respects to Khamenei. Top Chinese and Russian officials were among those in attendance, alongside Iraq's president and Pakistan's prime minister. America is marking 250 years of independence. On the eve of the milestone, US President Donald Trump used a speech at Mount Rushmore to call on Americans to defend the freedoms envisioned by the country's founders. He also renewed his criticism of progressive Democrats, portraying them as a communist threat to the nation. Mr. Trump said the country's identity was under attack, as he warned of what he called a resurgence of communism in America.
1: Yet as we approach this magnificent anniversary, we see our American identity under a renewed attack. A generation after we fought and won the Cold War against the menace of communism, there is now a resurgence of the communist menace in our land.
0: The president also urged support for the proposed Save America Act, saying it would help ensure the U.S. never embraces communism. Turning to foreign policy, the U.S. leader touted what he described as his administration's success in dealing with Venezuela and Iran, saying both countries had been weakened and that Tehran was now seeking a settlement. He is due to headline the Independence Day celebrations in Washington later today, with a campaign-style rally, military flyovers, and a major fireworks display. Those celebrations coming as a fierce heat bears down on large parts of the United States. Scorching conditions have disrupted 4th of July celebrations across much of the central and eastern U.S. Several states were forced to cancel or postpone parades, concerts, and fireworks displays. The Great American State Fair at Washington's National Mall, a centerpiece of President Donald Trump's anniversary celebrations, was among the events affected. It temporarily shut down before reopening later with cooling tents and misting stations. More than 185 million people are under heat alerts, with heat indices forecast to climb as high as 46 degrees Celsius in many parts of the country. Forecasters have warned the searing temperatures could prove deadly, urging people to stay hydrated, limit outdoor activities, and watch for signs of heat illness. Europe is also battling a deadly heat wave that has sparked wildfires as the human toll mounts. Around 3,700 excess deaths were recorded in the Netherlands, Belgium, and France in June as temperatures rise above 40 degrees Celsius. More than half of those who died were in France, with the sharpest increase for those aged over 45. Authorities warn the toll could rise with no let-up in the heat this weekend. Parts of France are on high alert for wildfires as blazes break out in dry forest areas. A red alert is in force for the capital of Portugal and several other regions, while most of the mainland is bracing for wildfires. Neighboring Spain is already battling fires amid a worsening drought. Forecasters warn the heat is likely to persist for days. Vietnam is bracing for heavy rains and strong winds as tropical storm Maisak approaches its eastern coast. Residents are urged to stay on alert, with authorities warning of high risk of urban flooding, as well as severe flash floods and landslides in mountainous regions. Maisak is then forecast to turn north, heading into China's Guangxi region. The storm first made landfall on Hainan province yesterday, forcing flight, rail and ferry suspensions. School and childcare facilities are closed, and authorities have called for closer monitoring and evacuations from risk areas, describing flood prevention tasks severe and complex. Local meteorological authorities expect thunderstorms to continue in Lingshui over the coming days. Concern is rising after the United Nations warned the growing risk of disease outbreaks in Venezuela as survivors of last week's twin earthquakes crowd into temporary shelters. The twin quakes have killed more than 2,600 people and left some 15,000 people homeless. Doctors say they're seeing cases of diarrhea, dysentery, abdominal pain, nausea and vomiting, raising fears that infectious diseases could spread quickly in overcrowded conditions. Hospitals are overwhelmed in the disaster zone, and any standing structure is being put to use to treat patients. The danger is far from over. More than 150 buildings in La Guaira have completely collapsed, while many others remain structurally unsafe. Ahead on Asia Now, as the U.S. turns 250, we look at 60 years of U.S.-Singapore relations and what's driving the relationship forward.
2: From seven staff to none, AI now does their work.
3: 应该我在未来规划的三年内呢，应该是不会再请员工了。
2: They learned from YouTube. Now they run their own factory. Plus, can one business serve up four income streams? On the New Look Money Mind, Wednesday on CNA.
4: 杭州, known for its lake, its legends and its past. Now for its so-called Six Little Dragons, China's next generation of tech champions.
5: 杭州现在是中国新的硅谷。我们政府说的有夫必应，无事不扰。
4: How did an ancient city go from home of one tech giant Alibaba to China's new startup city? Wednesday on CNA.
6: Do you know there's a river in here?
7: No other country can let you see the bottom of a river.
6: And what was around the bend?
8: It actually swerved 30 degrees to the right.
6: What's natural becomes surprising.
9: First time I see water.
8: First time, right?
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8: Yes.
6: Our rivers were once open waterways used for hard work and tough living.
10: The river's location made it ideal for traders to moor their vessels under houses.
11: And as the population grew, the rivers became dirtier.
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6: 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Now, the rivers are hard to find.

0: the source of the Singapore River is actually further west.
1: Take a ride back to the life and stories of our lost rivers. 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
2: As the U.S. celebrates its 250th independence today, the country also marks 60 years of friendship with Singapore this year. U.S. Ambassador to Singapore, Dr. Anjani Sinha, says the partnership is more vital than ever, with its defense ties stronger than ever before. In a social media video, Ambassador Sinha acknowledges U.S.-Singapore's deep economic bonds, with both sides working closely on AI, energy and space. Celebrations marking the 250th anniversary of U.S. independence also took place across Singapore, including at the U.S. Embassy.
3: Since I arrived in Singapore in November of last year, I have had the privilege of meeting with Singaporean leaders and the business community. I have enjoyed the warm welcome from the people of Singapore.
2: The American Chamber of Commerce says U.S. firms remain committed to Singapore, viewing it as a strategic gateway to the rest of the region. But as operating costs continue to rise, the chamber is calling for more initiatives to be cost-effective. It says artificial intelligence is also becoming a key factor in business decisions, reshaping how companies invest, hire and develop their workforce. CNA's Nadira Zaidi speaks to the CEO of AmCham to find out more.
4: Despite the ongoing uncertainty and volatility, Singapore companies remain keen to expand into the US. The Singapore Business Federation says the number of SMEs looking to explore the market, as well as those that have successfully expanded there, has gone up by around 10 to 15% each year. States like New York, Arizona, and Texas are becoming increasingly attractive. In fact, Singapore just recently opened a new office in Texas to support businesses looking to enter the market. Much of that interest is driven by the AI boom. But AI is also reshaping the way American companies here operate.
5: AI has made people think about productivity and efficiency, and where should people sit? The other one is around hybrid working and remote working. That's also impacted how companies want to operate from a human capital perspective. How many people do they want to put in Singapore? How many people will they move to other locations? That's where the investment, quantum changes and the distribution of investment changes.
4: One analyst says beyond manpower issues, the uncertainties around AI is a large risk for firms.
6: You could see one world where AI remains as it is today, available and affordable. You could see AI also under a different scenario where it becomes much more expensive and becomes limited. And that could be because of a political backlash and that governments need to do something because too many of their citizens are losing jobs or that inequality is increasing. You have sovereign risk on AI. Our country is going to not allow AI to be used outside of their borders. That could be a large risk.
4: The American Chamber of Commerce says businesses remain committed to Singapore even as they navigate a range of challenges, from manpower costs to skills mismatch.
5: I think the cost of doing business has been quite challenging in some ways. Even though talent is very strong here, they do command a higher salary, which means that some jobs are going overseas to other countries. So the Singapore commitment is here. I think that there's some work to do to make sure that it is cost effective and efficient and productive to continue to bring your company to Singapore and think about Singapore also as a gateway to the rest of the region.
4: I'm also hearing a lot of companies just moving outside of Singapore. Is this something that have been brought up by your members as well, like because of rising costs of doing business here in Singapore? Is it something that they're considering?
5: This is not an observation that we have made. Singapore still is a very attractive place for a lot of other reasons. The innovation support, the idea that you can easily travel to other parts of the region. Regional headquarters mainly prefer to stay in Singapore also because from a senior leadership perspective, they want to live in Singapore. So you do have to do that balance of cost and benefit. Even if we know that the cost of living here is higher, there are benefits that outweigh that cost. And for many of the member companies, while they are cost conscious, it is still worthwhile for them to stay in Singapore and use this as a regional hub for their headquarters.
7: Others agree that the advantages go beyond cost.
6: Singapore competes on certainty. It doesn't compete on cheap, okay? It doesn't compete on cost. It competes on its strengths. What does Singapore have that a lot of countries that it competes with does not have? Rule of law, enforceable contracts, no corruption. You have infrastructure that works, right? Those things are not cheap. Those are expensive. And so you pay for that. And that is why Singapore is never going to win on being the low cost alternative.
5: It would be far easier to do business across borders if we had some way to predict the regulations that surround certain industries. We've had other situations where we've had trade agreements that either worked or didn't work, conversations about which countries that businesses should be setting up in, how do they prioritize. Overall, our member companies are telling us they are here in Singapore, they believe in the region, they will continue to invest. The question is, are they going to invest as much as they thought they would a few years back?
4: The American Chamber of Commerce is urging companies to take a long-term view of investments in this region, saying its growth prospects and young population make it an attractive market. But companies should also be strategic about where they allocate talent.
2: Ahead on Asia now, it's on the billboard, straight to number one. Taylor Swift and Travis Kelce have tied the knot, saying I Do at New York's Madison Square Garden.
8: In Vietnam, home prices are soaring.
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0: It's official. Taylor Swift and Travis Kelce have tied the knot in a star-studded celebration at the Madison Square Garden. The pop star's publicist confirmed the wedding was officiated by Hollywood actor Adam Sandler. Hugh Grant, Ethan Hawke, Jason Sudeikis, and Jennifer Lopez are among the celebrities in attendance.
1: Literally, this is our royal wedding of the century, yes.
0: All of this is unfolding amid a record-breaking heat wave and a security operation typically reserved for heads of state. 1,000 guests are reportedly banned from bringing phones and have signed non-disclosure agreements. Mitch McCann reports for CNA from the Madison Square Garden.
2: I've actually started calling that Swifty Sweet Central because there's so many Taylor Swift fans around here. Actually, there's a concert going on behind me on the sidewalk, people singing Taylor Swift songs. There is a lot of excitement from people who have come from all around the world for this event. Many of them today hoping to see a glimpse of Taylor Swift or any other celebrity. I'm not sure they're going to see Taylor Swift herself, but what they would have seen in the last couple of hours is a steady stream of black SUVs drive past here with celebrities.

inside those vehicles, many of them going into the arena. We've seen images today of people like Hugh Grant or Bradley Cooper heading into the wedding. More than 1,000 celebrities and loved ones of Taylor Swift and Travis Kelce.

0: because I have like 8 or 7 years old, and I'm so excited that she's getting married because it's like my sister, my best friend is getting married, and I'm so excited for her.
1: I even walked past a fire station before on this Friday night here in New York, where a number of firemen were standing around listening to Taylor Swift. I didn't expect that. As for what's happening in the arena behind me, it's reported that the wedding started at about 5:30 Eastern time, and then there's a party going well into the night, in fact, into Saturday morning New York time. There's been such tight security around this event. It was only a couple of weeks ago here in New York. It was the NBA basketball finals where the New York Knicks were playing. And at one of those games, Donald Trump came here and this whole area was blocked off. We've seen very similar scenes today. There's a number of police all around here. In fact, just over the road, you might be able to see there's about 60 to 70 police just hanging around as a precaution. So a lot of fencing, a lot of security to make sure this event is strictly controlled. But the other reason for that is it's the July 4th weekend here in America. So it's a massive celebration for this country over the next 48 hours. So you can bet security is going to be incredibly tight.
2: Traditional Chinese medicine is seeing new demand in China, not in clinics, but at cocktail bars and gelato shops. The marketing is slick and the target market is young. Take a look.
3: This customer is getting her pulse read, but not at a clinic. She's inside a cocktail bar in central Shanghai. The physician gives her a diagnosis, and bartenders use that to create a customized cocktail. Entrepreneurs are giving traditional Chinese medicine, or TCM, a modern makeover in China. And Shanghai is at the heart of this trend. A few kilometers away, another business is putting a sweet spin on the practice.
4: I love that because, you know what, you're eating something that's not so healthy, but then it actually is healthy because their ingredients are great to you.
3: Zhongyaotang is known for its herbal-infused gelato using ingredients such as ginseng, hawthorn and chrysanthemum. The shop also sells herbal-themed plush toys and serves customized drinks. Dietitian Zoe Gong organizes wellness experiences that introduce foreigners to traditional Chinese remedies.
5: TCM is very cultural. You think about the Tai Chi, you think about all the traditional foods, you think about its history. It's a lot about Chinese art, Chinese culture, Chinese history, all within this medicine.
3: Experts say all this is part of a growing movement known as punk wellness. That's where young consumers balance unhealthy habits with wellness rituals to regain some control over their lives.
6: Punk side would be young consumers after a long day at work, they will just scroll on their phone until like midnight, which is actually very contradictory to the TCM principles of having to sleep earlier and to get up when the sun rises. So what they do instead is they replace certain harmful elements in their diet because there's some easier thing that they can control. So during lunch, they might switch previously like carbonated soft drinks with chrysanthemum tea or something like ginseng coffee. And at night, they would choose having like TCM-infused gins or cocktails.
3: Business owners say herbal cocktails and gelato are no substitute for medical treatment. They're a new way to get young people interested in traditional Chinese medicine and could encourage those who need treatment to consult qualified practitioners. Whatever the health benefits, they're changing how the centuries-old TCM is getting through to a new generation of users.
2: 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And that's Asia Now.

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0: He don't want to see anybody. He's afraid to go out.
1: Across Singapore, a growing number of youth are isolating themselves. And their families are at their wits' end.
2: It is really very heartbreaking that a child stays inside a room, not talking to me.
3: We went to see the psychiatrist. The psychiatrist said, there's nothing else we can do for your son.
4: Since November 2023, he has locked himself up.
1: What made them withdraw from the world? And what will it take to bring them back?
5: What I want to do is be able to go out alone instead of having companies, taking the train and buses alone. But I do not know how I can overcome that fear yet.
6: One day, I'll be able to open the door with my heart.
1: Shut Down. On demand at cna.asia.
7: Their Coming Home is a deeply human story of men who set out to search for opportunity far away from home, only then to be held hostage.
8: It took us more than a year just to gain access into all those restricted nuclear power plant sites. And we filmed across 10 different countries within 4 months. We wanted to tell such an important global topic like nuclear energy in a more accessible and relatable manner. We wanted to show everyone how this technology could eventually impact everyday lives, especially amidst the urgent need for a cleaner and more sustainable future. That's essentially what inspires us to tell stories that matter.
7: This story is a great example of what we do at CNA Correspondent, shining a light on underreported stories beyond the headlines and breaking news by putting a deeply human perspective on it. What makes this award so meaningful is that it recognizes our commitment to impactful on-the-ground storytelling when everyone else has already moved on to the next story. This award recognizes the power of storytelling that is global in scope and human at heart.
9: These are stories that are recognized on a global stage. Thank you for being part of this proud moment.

0: Talking Point has come knocking again. This time, we want to get our hands on, or should we say, in your washing machines.
1: And you know how we all love a good swabbing session, right? So, let's find out how clean our washing machines are, really. Now, I use my washing machine about 5 times a week, and I always thought it was self-cleaning. After all, there's water, detergent, and a whole lot of spinning going on, right?
0: And this quest came about because viewer Hoon sent Talking Point an email. She wants to know how clean commercial laundromat machines are. So this episode is for you, Hoon. But before I do that, first, let's find out what's happening with the washing machines in our homes.
2: Hi, this is my most trusted machine in the house here. It's like a slave to me and a top-load machine. And believe it, it's already 7 years old.
3: So this is our washing machine. I've had it for about 4 years right now. It's almost always a full load. We actually run the washing machine at least twice a day, sometimes 3 times a day.
4: This is my front-loading washing machine. I've been having it for about 8 years. I usually use up to the max, either 3/4 load or full load.
0: So in total, we collected samples from 16 washing machines, 8 top-loaders and 8 front-loaders. And from each of these machines, we swapped 2 areas. One was the drum, that's where most of the clothes go. And the next one was the rubber gasket. For front loaders, it's the area which sees the most moisture. And for top loaders, we swap the rim.
1: That gave us, in total, 32 samples, including these 2 right here from my own machine.
0: We sent them for testing at Marchwood Laboratory Services. And a week later, I've been summoned. But before we get the results, I want to know how our samples were tested.
5: We'll take some of the sample out, fix volume. Then you just push it out real fast into the water.
1: All of it?
5: All of it, straight into the water. So now we're going to filter the sample. So the filter actually traps whatever bacteria that may be inside your sample. Our bacteria, yeast and molds are too big to go through the filter. They get trapped on here.
1: I see, okay.
5: We'll take out the filter membrane and we'll put it on this agar.
1: What's the agar?
5: It actually contains nutrients, like food for the bacteria to grow.
1: Oh.
5: And we just put it in here.
1: Oh, we gotta cook it?
5: Yeah, we gotta incubate it. It's like an oven, but at a fixed temperature.
1: So why is this process so important?
5: At Marchwood Laboratory Services, we follow international standards to ensure that the results that we get are actually reflective of the samples that we receive.
1: I see. And yeah. If we discover anything, what would that be like?
5: So if anything growing, they will look like this. These are examples of yeast and molds. Yeah, look quite scary.
1: Ew, okay. This is yeast and mold.
5: Yes. And these are examples of Pseudomonas bacteria. They actually form biofilms.
1: Slimy stuff. Like on the side of the container, you can wipe it off and you can see it.
5: And this is an example of E. coli. So if you find E. coli anywhere, except in your toilet, that's usually not a good sign. That means that poop has been there. And this is a Staphylococcus bacteria. And yeah, it's actually found on your skin. It usually causes skin infections. Okay. So stuff like acne, you know, pimples, that's Staphylococcus at work.
1: So the question is, do you have our results and do they have any of these? There were 16 machines that we tested.
5: Yes, Steve, I have the results and they're right here. In all the machines, there are no Pseudomonas bacteria, no E. coli bacteria, and no Staphylococcus bacteria detected. But yeast and molds, in most of the machines, we found them. But in 2 machines, they had the highest yeast and mold results.
1: Okay, so these 2 guys, one is the front loader and one is the top loader. How bad, how significant was the yeast and mold?
5: For this guy,
1: he
5: had almost 800 counts of mold.
1: 800, okay.
5: And same for this guy, very close.
1: 760.
5: Yeah.
6: So both of them, front load, top load, no difference?
5: No difference.
6: Okay. And why is it so bad to have this yeast and mold?
5: So yeast and mold, they're bad for our health because they can cause us breathing problems if there's too much of them. They also can cause skin problems like rashes and stuff. And even if you don't get any rashes or breathing problems, they can also give musty odors. So they make your clothes smell bad. They can give like patches on your clothes which look ugly.
6: So why did these two guys have more yeast and mold than the rest?
5: From what I know, he never aired his machine.
6: Oh, the door was closed.
5: The door was closed all the time. And that means that the moisture is all trapped inside. And yeast and mold love moisture.
6: Okay.
5: So that's a perfect environment to grow. For the top loader, he said he cleaned the machine once. But the problem is where we found all the yeast and mold was at the rim,
6: right,
5: the top of the machine. The cleaning agent can't get out there with the cleaning cycle. So I noticed that for our results, the yeast and mold counts were often found in the gaskets rather than the drums.
6: Mm-hmm.
5: Very good reason why is the gaskets tend to trap a lot of moisture there. As you can see, the design of this gasket, water easily pools up there. And the other reason is that a lot of these gaskets are made of rubber-like material or silicone material. And this material, if you feel, they're not very smooth compared to the drums. Yeast and mold like to latch on to this kind of slightly rough surfaces and hang on there, especially when there's moisture. Whereas for drums, they dry very easily because they are made of stainless steel and it's so smooth, so there's nothing much for the yeast and mold to latch on to.
6: Okay.
0: Based on these results, the gasket in the front loaders and the rim in the top loaders seem to be the perfect hiding place for yeast and mold. And let's be honest, who's really checking this little part of the machine? Why does it really matter?
7: Tonight on Japan Hour, let's head to paradise, the Miyako Islands, where life is sweet and soft. With friends and family. That you never want to leave. Japan Hour, tonight on CNA.
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7: They are in the middle of their time away, alone.
9: I felt like you didn't even listen to me, so you didn't respect.
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13: Do you know there's a river in here?
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23: Putting things in perspective with eye-opening reports and expert analysis as a new era of global politics breeds power struggles and shifting alliances.
22: We get to the heart of the matter and take stock of the issues you're invested in with on-the-ground reports and wall-to-wall coverage. Viewing it all from a regional lens because we put Asia first.

0: We had sent samples from 16 washing machines to be tested. 8 front load, 8 top load. 2 swabs each, one from the drum, one from the gasket.
1: Top load or front load? The average yeast and mold count remained somewhat similar. Most of it was found in the gasket and the rim.
0: This is the y-axis, which represents the yeast and mold counts in the drums. On the x-axis, we have the yeast and mold counts in the gaskets and rims. I have with me the results of the 16 machines, and I'm going to show you how they all fared.
1: Usage and load didn't really affect findings. As you can see, there's no significant pattern. But what's interesting to note is that those with the highest yeast and mold count were less than 3 years old. While the oldest machine, this one right here, had no mold or yeast detected at all.
0: This here is my machine. It had one of the higher yeast and mold counts in the gasket.
1: I mean, it's about 3 years old. We use it about 4 times a week, so I guess it's time I give this guy a good clean. Hello. Hello.
2: Hello.
1: Hi.
2: Hello.
0: Now that we have our results, it's time to break the news to our viewers.
1: Okay, I have the results. We tested for bacteria, for E. coli, for yeast and mold. What do you think? How clean was your machine?
2: I hope it's not too dirty.
1: Okay, the good news is it was free of all the bacteria, the E. coli, you know. But when it came to yeast and mold, you were...
2: Lowest?
1: Highest.
2: Oh no! Okay.
1: Yours was at 810. Most average around 200. Of course, it can be better.
2: Mm.
1: We tested the drum inside and the gasket. That's the rubber filling here. So most of it was from the gasket on the top.
2: Oh.
1: And do you normally do anything after using the machine?
2: Once we use the self-cleaning function.
1: I think that may give you the illusion that it's clean, but it cleans the drum, but it doesn't get up here, right? The soap and water doesn't get up to the gasket. So that part doesn't get clean, which means sometimes when you wash, some of the dirt from the top may be dropping into your washing.
2: Yeah, I'm gonna take the cloth and try to wipe it down more.
1: Mm. So we found that yours is way up there, 760. Yours is the second highest for most amount of yeast and mold. Normally, after you run a load of laundry, do you close the washing machine door and close the cabinet door again?
3: I do have a habit of closing the door after I retrieve all the laundry.
1: Which means after you wash, it's wet in there, right? It's still a bit damp. And then the moisture builds up, then the mold and bacteria will start building up. Ah, so this is your machine here. Do you think your machine is clean or dirty?
4: I think it should be the dirtiest because you can see it's all quite run down.
1: Okay. It's actually the cleanest we've had. So look, all of it, it says ND, right? For bacteria, for yeast and mold. And everything is ND, which means none detected. Nothing was found.
4: Okay.
1: Are you surprised by that?
4: It's really very surprised.
1: Do you actually clean the machine at all?
4: Maybe every 3 months, I will wash the whole machine.
1: Oh.
4: And other than the laundry detergent, yeah. I also put the laundry sanitizer.
1: Oh, okay. So keep up whatever it is you're doing. When it came to Pseudomonas, E. coli and Staphylococcus, yours was clean, totally, had none of that. When it came to yeast and mold, that's where most of the other machines didn't fare so well. Your machine had also none of that.
5: Oh, that's great to hear.
1: What do you normally clean it with?
5: We used to use baking soda, but I switched to an oxygen-based cleaning agent. So it's like a powder that I add directly to the drum. A few tablespoons, yeah. Then I'll start the self-clean cycle.
1: Okay.
5: Sometimes I would wipe down the gasket, and then I'll also wipe the inside of the glass drum.
1: Okay.
5: Surprising to hear that it paid off.
1: For most healthy people, the levels of yeast and mold we found are unlikely to be a major concern. For comparison, some food and indoor air guidelines do start flagging yeast and mold levels that our washing machines have shown. But that's it. All that nasty stuff doesn't necessarily come into our clothes. And even if they do, it's unlikely we will inhale or consume them.
0: Swabs only tell us what's on the surfaces we tested. But what about the dirt we can't see? To find out, I'm meeting someone who takes washing machines apart for a living.
6: So this is a drum and this is a tub. So this is the cloth that we will simulate the clothes and we put it inside the drum.
7: Normally we chuck in the clothes, then we switch it on and all the water and soap, everything comes in,
6: right? Coming together. So okay. What is going to happen is that the soap comes in.
7: Oh, I got to press this button, right? Yeah. See, and that's a spin.
6: So this is like back and forth to simulate it washing. After a completion of one wash cycle, what happens next is that it will transit into a spin mode. That is to simulate the ringing effect. After every cycle, this happens, most of the water will get drained out. Some of it will get stuck inside the tub.
7: But my washing machine is dry. All the water drains out, right? So what do you mean by get stuck?
6: Why don't I show you on the actual washing machine itself?
7: Ah, yeah. Okay. Yeah?
6: We're going to open up this washing machine and I will show you exactly where does the grime and the leftover water is behind inside the drum. Yep. And it's a bit heavy.
7: Oh, and this is the drum.
6: Yep. So the drum is actually the inner part, which is the silver part that we see. The drum is encased inside this tub. So what we're going to do is that we can remove it, okay?
7: Okay. Oh. Okay, let's reveal. Drum roll. And
6: quite
7: clean.
6: Yes, quite clean. But that's because this is only a 1-year-old washing machine.
7: Okay, I can see some brown spots here, you know, and they are a little bit dirty.
6: Yes, there's a certain limit to how much the pump can pump.
7: There'll always be some water left over, right?
6: Some residue. Here. So over time, this is where the gunk or the grime will be built up.
7: Oh, right around here, you're saying this part, usually?
6: Yes. Okay. That's the lowest point. I have a tub that is about 4 to 5 years old.
7: So the same thing, the same shell. And in theory, this is a drum here, also spinning around, right?
6: Yeah.
7: But wow, this one is all brown. This is dried up now.
6: You see this thing that you just peeled off?
7: Yeah.
6: This is a good indication that your drum is actually getting too dirty. So a lot of people do ask, when do I need to wash my drum? When do I need to wash the washing machine? Well, it's actually based on whether or not is your clothes clean when it comes out. At some point in time, all this grime, they will actually peel off.
7: Oh, in other words, when I take my clean clothes out, I may see little bits
6: of this.
7: Flakes of it on your clean clothes. And that is a clear sign that
6: that is overwhelmed with this.
7: I mean, we don't get access to this part of the...
6: No, we don't. Not all washing machines are advisable to clean because some tubs are actually glued. So they are not designed for servicing. And if you ever dismantle it, it's by destructive methods.
7: So it sounds like these things are not built to last, like many things in life today. After a while, just go and buy a new washing machine.
6: Yes.
7: But we should not be opening our own washing machines, right?
6: Definitely not.
7: So don't do that, please. So a washing machine can test clean and still have grime hiding where we can't see. Now, when does that become a problem? Well, not necessarily with age, but with how the machine is being used. So watch out for the signs. You might have some musty smells. Or maybe flakes of dirt on your clean laundry. That's when you know it may be time for a brand new machine.
0: For this episode, we didn't just test your home washing machines. There are at least 150 24-hour laundromats across Singapore running load after load, day and night. How clean or dirty are those machines? Can a machine still stay clean when it's running almost around the clock?

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2: 杭州, known for its lake, its legends and its past. 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

0: Self-service laundromats started gaining ground in Singapore in the 2010s. You will find machines that take loads anywhere from 5 kilograms all the way to 25 kilograms. Talking point viewer Hoon wanted to know if these laundromat machines are clean. Well, let's find out.
1: So we randomly chose 20 self-service laundromats all across Singapore, making sure we got an even distribution in the north, south, east, and the west.
0: And we sent our Talking Point team on yet another swabbing mission. All the machines were front-loading, and from each one we took two swabs, drum and gasket. And then, off to the lab they go. And now, I have the results. And they were not what I was expecting.
1: What did we find? No harmful bacteria on any of them. And for these six guys, no yeast and mold detected as well.
0: So I'm using the same graph as earlier to break down the results. The y-axis represents the drum, while the x-axis, the gaskets and rims. Yeast and mold were detected in 14 of the 20 machines that range from 10 to over 2,000, which might be getting into the unhealthy levels. So what can we learn from all of this? Well, the drum was the winner across the board, at home and in the laundromat. And the average laundromat drum was the cleanest of the lot. So, how are laundromats keeping their drums so spotless? To find out, who better to go to than the cleanest laundromat, where there was nothing detected in the drum or the gasket?
1: So, we tested a whole bunch of different washing machines, and actually, they all came back pretty clean. And the good news is, yours was one of the cleanest.
2: Great.
1: So, how much traffic do you get in here? How well utilized are these machines?
2: So, each machine averages about 8 to 10 loads a day. And then we have about 70 to 80 customers a week. These are durable machines, commercial machines. They are supposed to run fast, run well, and they're supposed to run for 10 years minimally.
1: Yeah, these look huge, man. I don't even think I would have enough laundry to put in here, you know.
2: Well, the trick is you're not even supposed to fill it to the brim. You're supposed to do like 3/4 so that there's room to tumble.
1: And how often are they cleaned?
2: They are cleaned daily, and they're also cleaned weekly with a cleaning schedule.
1: Daily? As in someone physically comes down every day
2: Yes, but that's on the surface level. So every week we run a disinfectant schedule as well.
1: Uh-huh.
2: We also put our heads in to sniff the drum for any odours. If there's any odours, we run a disinfect immediately.
1: Okay. Put your head in and sniff the drum.
2: Yeah, so it must smell neutral.
1: Okay, good thing is it doesn't. There's no smell, so that's a good sign.
2: So on top of the everyday cleaning, okay, we also clean out the gunk from the rubber gasket.
1: I see, okay.
2: Would you like to give it a go?
1: Like clean it now?
2: Yeah.
1: Okay, sure, come, show me what needs to be done.
2: So you can put on your gloves. First, you'll be cleaning the rubber gasket. You just need to dig out the gunk.
1: Oh, just dig out the gunk?
2: Yeah. So what we use is disposable chopsticks.
1: Okay. So right in here. This is the part we normally don't see. Ooh, there you go. There's quite a bit of dirt in there. Some of this is just the fabric, I think.
2: Yeah, it's usually wet lint.
1: Yeah. Just give it a bit of a wipe down, get the remaining dirt out. Okay.
2: Okay, so that's just part one. So part two, we disinfect the drum. Okay, so you're gonna run a hot water cycle. And I'm just going to start it from my app.
1: Okay. Where's all the disinfectant stuff?
2: So it's at the back. So let me show you.
1: Yeah. So it's in here?
2: Yep.
1: Oh, okay. Wow.
2: Welcome.
1: Back end. This is literally behind the scenes.
2: So this is the disinfectant that we installed. We disinfect with hydrogen peroxide. It's oxy bleach. It dissolves into just water and oxygen. So it's actually very safe, non-toxic at all.
3: I see.
2: So maybe you can help me disinfect.
1: Oh, you're gonna switch it on?
2: Yes, just press it.
1: Just press the button?
2: Yep.
1: Oh, there we go.
2: Yeah. You can see a disinfectant going in and it goes directly into the machine. So right now the machine is running on a hot water cycle plus the disinfectant.
3: Oh yeah, I can feel, it's pretty warm here and here.
2: So it works best with warm or hot water.
0: The good news is laundromats were generally cleaner than I expected. Drums were mostly fine. Most of the yeast and mold buildup was found in the gasket as expected. As for washing machines at home, well, pretty much the same story. My drums, spotless. My gasket, not so lucky. It had one of the higher yeast and mold counts. So, I'm gonna take a tip from one of our viewers and start giving this gasket a good wipe down from now onwards. Oh yeah, I can see the dirt.
4: He don't want to see anybody. He's afraid to go out.
5: Across Singapore, a growing number of youth are isolating themselves. And their families are at their wits' end.
6: It is really very heartbreaking that a child stays inside a room, not talking to me.
7: We went to see the psychiatrist. The psychiatrist said, there's nothing else we can do for your son.
8: Since November 2023, he has locked himself up.
5: What made them withdraw from the world? And what will it take to bring them back?
9: What I want to do is be able to go out alone instead of having companies, taking the train and buses alone. But I do not know how I can overcome that fear yet.
7: One day, I'll be able to open the door with my heart.
5: Shut down. On demand at cna.asia.
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12: We should be in your bucket list.
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10: Former offenders step into the demanding world of veteran hawkers, taking on its challenges for a chance to prove that their past does not determine their future.
12: The deal breaker for me is if they go back into their old ways.
10: As the world's demand for clean energy continues to grow, is nuclear power the answer? Unpack the complexities of science, politics, and innovation as we explore the role nuclear energy could play in building a cleaner, greener future.
13: What lies beneath the ground here is in high demand, and countries around the world want a piece of it.
10: This July on CNA. 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
14: It's 6 p.m. in Singapore and Hong Kong, 3:30 in New Delhi, and 5 o'clock in Jakarta. I'm Clara Lee. At this hour, Iran begins 6 days of funeral ceremonies for former Supreme Leader Ali Khamenei, with millions expected to join public tributes in Tehran. US President Donald Trump warns of what he calls an attack on America's identity as a scorching heat wave disrupts Independence Day celebrations across parts of the country. Plus, Vietnam braces for heavy rains as tropical storm Maisak approaches its eastern coast. The storm first made landfall in China's Hainan yesterday, forcing flight, rail and ferry suspensions.

0: Funeral ceremonies for Iran's former supreme leader Ali Khamenei officially begin, with millions of Iranians expected to take part in the days-long event. The funeral rites will culminate in his burial in his hometown next Thursday. Huge crowds of mourners have gathered outside Grand Masala ahead of the arrival of Khamenei's coffin. Many carried red banners, which reports say are a symbol associated with calls for revenge, while chanting slogans against the US and Israel. The former supreme leader led Iran for 37 years before he was killed in February in the early moments of the US-Israeli war on Iran. Burial had initially been scheduled for March, but has been delayed by war. Earlier, foreign leaders and regional delegations paid their respects to Khamenei. Top Chinese and Russian officials were among those in attendance, alongside Iraq's president and Pakistan's prime minister. America is marking 250 years of independence. On the eve of the milestone, U.S. President Donald Trump used a speech at Mount Rushmore to call on Americans to defend the freedoms envisioned by the country's founders. He also renewed his criticism of progressive Democrats, portraying them as a communist threat to the nation. Mr. Trump said the country's identity was under attack, as he warned of what he called a resurgence of communism in America.
1: Yet as we approach this magnificent anniversary, we see our American identity under a renewed attack. A generation after we fought and won the Cold War against the menace of communism, there is now a resurgence of the communist menace in our land.
0: The president also urged support for the proposed Save America Act, saying it would help ensure the U.S. never embraces communism. Turning to foreign policy, the U.S. leader touted what he described as his administration's success in dealing with Venezuela and Iran, saying both countries had been weakened and that Tehran was now seeking a settlement. He is due to headline the Independence Day celebrations in Washington later today, with a campaign-style rally, military flyovers, and a major fireworks display. Those celebrations coming as a fierce heat bears down on large parts of the United States. Scorching conditions have disrupted 4th of July celebrations across much of the central and eastern U.S. Several states were forced to cancel or postpone parades, concerts, and fireworks displays. The Great American State Fair at Washington's National Mall, a centerpiece of President Donald Trump's anniversary celebrations, was among the events affected. It temporarily shut down before reopening later with cooling tents and misting stations. More than 185 million people are under heat alerts, with heat indices forecast to climb as high as 46 degrees Celsius in many parts of the country. Europe is also battling a deadly heat wave that has sparked wildfires as the human toll mounts. Around 3,700 excess deaths were recorded in the Netherlands, Belgium and France in June as temperatures rise above 40 degrees Celsius. More than half of those who died were in France, with the sharpest increase for those aged over 45. Authorities warn the toll could rise with no let-up in the heat this weekend. Parts of France are on high alert for wildfires as blazes break out in dry forest areas. A red alert is in force for the capital of Portugal and several other regions, while most of the mainland is bracing for wildfires. Neighboring Spain is already battling fires amid a worsening drought. Forecasters warn the heat is likely to persist for days. Vietnam is bracing for heavy rains and strong winds as tropical storm Maisak approaches its eastern coast. Residents are urged to stay on alert, with authorities warning of high risk of urban flooding, as well as severe flash floods and landslides in mountainous regions. Maisak is then forecast to turn north, heading into China's Guangxi region. The storm first made landfall on Hainan province yesterday, forcing flight, rail and ferry suspensions. School and childcare services are closed. Authorities have called for closer monitoring and evacuations from risk areas, describing flood prevention tasks as severe and complex. Local meteorological authorities expect thunderstorms to continue in Lingshui over the coming days. Concern is rising after the United Nations warned the growing risk of disease outbreaks in Venezuela, as survivors of last week's twin earthquakes crowd into temporary shelters. The twin quakes have killed more than 2,600 people and left some 15,000 people homeless. Doctors say they're seeing cases of diarrhea, dysentery, abdominal pain, nausea and vomiting, raising fears that infectious diseases could spread quickly in overcrowded conditions. Hospitals are overwhelmed in the disaster zone, and any standing structure is being put to use to treat patients. The danger is far from over. More than 150 buildings in La Guaira have completely collapsed, while many others remain structurally unsafe. Ahead on Asia Now, as the US turns 250, we look at 60 years of US-Singapore relations and what's driving the relationship forward.
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0: As the US celebrates its 250th year of independence today, the country also marks 60 years of friendship with Singapore this year. US Ambassador to Singapore, Dr. Anjani Sinha, says the partnership is more vital than ever, with its defense ties stronger than ever before. In a social media video, Ambassador Sinha acknowledges US-Singapore's deep economic bonds, with both sides working closely on AI, energy and space. Celebrations marking the 250th anniversary of US independence also took place across Singapore, including at the US Embassy.
22: Since I arrived in Singapore

0: in November of last year, I have had the privilege of meeting with Singaporean leaders and the business community. I have enjoyed the warm welcome from the people of Singapore.
1: The American Chamber of Commerce says U.S. firms remain committed to Singapore, viewing it as a strategic gateway to the rest of the region. But as operating costs continue to rise, the chamber is calling for more initiatives to be cost-effective. It says artificial intelligence is also becoming a key factor in business decisions, reshaping how companies invest, hire and develop their workforce. CNA's Nadira Zaidi speaks to the CEO of AmCham to find out more.
2: Despite the ongoing uncertainty and volatility, Singapore companies remain keen to expand into the U.S. The Singapore Business Federation says the number of SMEs looking to explore the market, as well as those that have successfully expanded there, has gone up by around 10 to 15% each year. States like New York, Arizona, and Texas are becoming increasingly attractive. In fact, Singapore just recently opened a new office in Texas to support businesses looking to enter the market. Much of that interest is driven by the AI boom. But AI is also reshaping the way American companies here operate.
3: AI has made people think about productivity and efficiency and where should people sit. The other one is around hybrid working and remote working. That's also impacted how companies want to operate from a human capital perspective. How many people do they want to put in Singapore? How many people will they move to other locations? That's where the investment, you know, quantum changes and the distribution of investment changes.
4: One analyst says beyond manpower issues, the uncertainties around AI is a large risk for firms.
5: You could see one world where AI remains as it is today, available and affordable. You could see AI also under a different scenario where it becomes much more expensive and becomes limited. And that could be because of a political backlash and that governments need to do something because too many of their citizens are losing jobs or that inequality is increasing. You have sovereign risk on AI. Are countries going to not allow AI to be used outside of their borders? That could be a large risk.
4: The American Chamber of Commerce says businesses remain committed to Singapore even as they navigate a range of challenges, from manpower costs to skills mismatch.
3: I think the cost of doing business has been quite challenging in some ways. Even though talent is very strong here, they do command a higher salary, which means that some jobs are going overseas to other countries. So the Singapore commitment is here. I think that there's some work to do to make sure that it is cost effective and efficient and productive to continue to bring your company to Singapore and think about Singapore also as a gateway to the rest of the region.
2: I'm also hearing a lot of companies just moving outside of Singapore. Is this something that have been brought up by your members as well, like because of rising costs of doing business here in Singapore? Is it something that they're considering?
3: This is not an observation that we have made. Singapore still is a very attractive place for a lot of other reasons. The innovation support, the idea that you can easily travel to other parts of the region. Regional headquarters mainly prefer to stay in Singapore also because from a senior leadership perspective, they want to live in Singapore. So you do have to do that balance of cost and benefit. Even if we know that the cost of living here is higher, there are benefits that outweigh that cost. And for many of the member companies, while they are cost conscious, it is still worthwhile for them to stay in Singapore and use this as a regional hub for their headquarters.
4: Others agree that the advantages go beyond cost.
5: Singapore competes on certainty. It doesn't compete on cheap, okay? It doesn't compete on cost. It competes on its strengths. What does Singapore have that a lot of countries that it competes with does not have? Rule of law, enforceable contracts, no corruption. You have infrastructure that works, right? Those things are not cheap. Those are expensive. And so you pay for that. And that is why Singapore is never going to win on being the low cost alternative.
3: It would be far easier to do business across borders if we had some way to predict the regulations that surround certain industries. We've had other situations where we've had trade agreements that either worked or didn't work, conversations about which countries that businesses should be setting up in, how do they prioritize. Overall, our member companies are telling us they are here in Singapore, they believe in the region, they will continue to invest. The question is, are they going to invest as much as they thought they would a few years back?
2: The American Chamber of Commerce is urging companies to take a long-term view of investments in this region, saying its growth prospects and young population make it an attractive market. But companies should also be strategic about where they allocate talent.
1: Singapore and Timor-Leste are strengthening ties with new initiatives across manpower, healthcare and education. These include opening Singapore's construction, maritime and process sectors to Timorese permit holders from the second half of next year. Prime Minister Lawrence Wong announced the moves during his first visit to the country. CNA's Sherlyn Xia reports.
6: A historic visit marking a new chapter in Singapore-Timor-Leste relations. Prime Minister Lawrence Wong was welcomed with a ceremonial reception at the Presidential Palace as he called on President José Ramos Horta. He was also conferred Timor-Leste's highest civilian honour, the Order of Timor-Leste Grand Collar. The award recognises Singapore's long-standing support for the young nation.
7: I accept this honour with deep gratitude. It strengthens our resolve to deepen the enduring friendship between our nations and to work together for the benefit of our peoples for many more years to come.
6: President Ramos Horta and Prime Minister Wong also reaffirmed the country's support for each other.
8: Timor-Leste has consistently supported Singapore at the multilateral level for the reason that we believe Singapore has a long track record of contributing in substantial ways and the balance in the UN system.
6: Prime Minister Wong held bilateral talks with his Timorese counterpart, Janana Gusmao. The two leaders agreed to establish a regular consultation mechanism between their foreign ministries for closer coordination on bilateral, regional and international issues. They also announced a slate of new initiatives to deepen economic and people-to-people ties. From the second half of next year, Timorese work permit holders will be allowed to work in Singapore's construction, maritime and process sectors.
9: This is a win-win initiative because it provides more opportunities for Timorese people to gain skills and work experience and then come back eventually to contribute to Timor-Leste. At the same time, it helps to meet the manpower needs of Singapore in selected sectors. So we believe this is a valuable partnership for both sides. But I would also look at it as not just an economic initiative, because the more we have these sorts of exchanges, interactions, it builds closer people-to-people ties, it builds closer business-to-business exchanges.
6: To help prepare the country's first ASEAN chairmanship, Singapore will expand its ASEAN readiness support package. This will include tailored chairmanship workshops for Timorese officials and attachments to Singapore's ASEAN chairmanship team next year.
10: Timor-Leste welcomes investment from Singapore, including in construction, tourism, healthcare, services, and the development of the blue economy. At a time of international uncertainty, Prime Minister Wong and I also reaffirmed the importance of international law, dialogue, and peaceful cooperation between states. For small states like Timor-Leste, international law is essential to our sovereignty, our security, and our development.
6: The visit concluded with an official state banquet, where both leaders toasted to deepening the partnership. Sherlyn Xia, CNA, Dili, Timor-Leste.
1: Ahead on Asia Now, it's on the billboard, straight to number one. Taylor Swift and Travis Kelce have tied the knot, saying I Do at New York's Madison Square Garden.

0: Tonight on Japan Hour, let's head to paradise, the Miyako Islands, where life is sweet and soft. With friends and family that you never want to leave. Japan Hour, tonight on CNA.
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2: Part two of our Father's Day special. 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
5: The Philippine Vice President Sara Duterte is set to face a historic Senate impeachment trial. She's accused of being involved in the plot to assassinate her former ally, President Ferdinand Marcos Jr., as well as allegations of fund misuse and unexplained wealth. What to expect and what's at stake on your next Asia First.
6: It's official. Taylor Swift and Travis Kelce have tied the knot in a star-studded celebration at the Madison Square Garden. The pop star's publicist confirmed the wedding was officiated by Hollywood actor Adam Sandler. Hugh Grant, Ethan Hawke, Jason Sudeikis and Jennifer Lopez are among the celebrities in attendance.
7: Literally, this is our royal wedding of the century, yes.
6: All of this is unfolding amid a record-breaking heat wave and a security operation typically reserved for heads of state. 1,000 guests are reportedly banned from ringing phones and have signed non-disclosure agreements. Mitch McCann reports for CNA from the Madison Square Garden.
8: I've actually started calling that Swifty Sweet Central because there's so many Taylor Swift fans around here. Actually, there's a concert going on behind me on the sidewalk, people singing Taylor Swift songs. There is a lot of excitement from people who have come from all around the world for this event. Many of them today hoping to see a glimpse of Taylor Swift or any other celebrity. I'm not sure they're going to see Taylor Swift herself, but what they would have seen in the last couple of hours is a steady stream of black SUVs drive past here with celebrities inside those vehicles, many of them going in to the arena. We've seen images today of people like Hugh Grant or Bradley Cooper heading into the wedding. More than 1,000 celebrities and loved ones of Taylor Swift and Travis Kelce. But there are so many people who have just come for a look, and we've seen some of them today from all around the world. Take a listen.
9: It's 100 degrees out, and so I'm saying Taylor Swift's name 100,000 times because it's like the thing where people are at her concerts, they're always chanting Taylor, Taylor, Taylor, Taylor. And so many people, I feel like people would have bought tickets to this. If you'd sold upper bowl tickets, you probably could have gotten a few thousand dollars for those tickets. People want to be there.
10: I was living in Europe and I came here just for Taylor Swift because I love her since I have like 8 or 7 years old, and I'm so excited that she's getting married because it's like my sister, my best friend is getting married, and I'm so excited for her.
8: I even walked past a fire station before on this Friday night here in New York where a number of firemen were standing around listening to Taylor Swift. I didn't expect that. As for what's happening in the arena behind me, it's reported that the wedding started at about 5:30 Eastern time, and then there's a party going well into the night, in fact into Saturday morning New York time. There's been such tight security around this event. It was only a couple of weeks ago here in New York. It was the NBA basketball finals where the New York Knicks were playing, and at one of those games Donald Trump came here and this whole area was blocked off. We've seen very similar scenes today. There's a number of police all around here. In fact, just over the road you might be able to see there's about 60 to 70 police just hanging around as a precaution. So a lot of fencing, a lot of security to make sure this event is strictly controlled. But the other reason for that is it's the July 4th weekend here in America. So it's a massive celebration for this country over the next 48 hours. So you can bet security is going to be incredibly tight.
6: And that's Asia Now for this hour. Don't forget headlines anytime at cna.asia and CNA 938 Radio. Plus, we're on Facebook and YouTube. For our Singapore audience, do stay on for highlights from the FIFA World Cup matches.

0: tour Spain differently.
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4: 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The psychiatrist said, there's nothing else we can do for your son.
5: Since November 2023, he has locked himself up.
2: What made them withdraw from the world? Shut up! And what will it take to bring them back?
6: What I want to do is be able to go out alone instead of having companies, taking the train and buses alone. But I do not know how I can overcome that fear yet.
7: One day, I'll be able to open the door with my heart.
2: Shut Down. On demand at cna.asia.
8: This July, when tradition meets transformation, new possibilities take shape. 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
10: We should be in your bucket list.
8: From life behind bars to life behind the stove.
10: I'm willing to pitch everything.
8: Former offenders step into the demanding world of veteran hawkers, taking on its challenges for a chance to prove that their past does not determine their future.
10: The deal breaker for me is if they go back into their old ways.
8: As the world's demand for clean energy continues to grow, is nuclear power the answer? Unpack the complexities of science, politics and innovation as we explore the role nuclear energy could play in building a cleaner, greener future.
11: What lies beneath the ground here is in high demand, and countries around the world want a piece of it.
8: This July on CNA.
12: Biodiversity is booming, which is inviting for some local foragers and farmers who embrace edible wildlife.
13: We're the largest organic banana grower in Singapore.
14: This is a gem.
13: Amazing. Yeah. So the mulberries are from the garden.
15: No, that's delicious.
16: Singapore is ramping up conservation efforts locally and across the region.
17: I really do love reptiles and finding out about them, so I really love my job.
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19: 目前还是一直要创新一些新的东西。我也不希望人家把我看作是八十岁的人。
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25: When I first collected all these, right, I was just thinking, okay, I hope that their spirits don't come and haunt me. But I come to realize that having something that they previously owned, right, is a way to honor them.
26: When I'm around old books owned by old dead people, but the books feel more alive than I am, actually, because they have a lot to tell. Not just the authors of the book, but who made them.
25: Please ask me again. I'm Alvin Lee here, and I'm a collector of military memorabilia.

0: in Singapore. I've been collecting for the past 30 years. I would say 70% of what I own would have been used by a soldier. All right, so what I have before you is a mock-up cockpit of a B-25 World War II bomber. This was actually used in a documentary about a Singapore World War II pilot, Captain Ho Wing Toh. The production crew wanted to dispose it, but I thought that, hey, such a beautiful artifact like this with so much details belongs in my home. All right, so let me share with you a bit about my collection. What we have here is a mannequin donned with the World War II German uniform. It is made of wool, and this is how the combatant will be dressed during the Second World War. We have the ammo pouches, we have the shoulder straps, and this person would be from the military police, as shown with this gorget over here. Now, for this particular setup over here, it was suggested by my interior designer when we moved into the home. So I told him I wanted something that can exude, you know, the aura and make everything shown here the showpieces to our guests. I've decided to showcase all these uniforms is because these are the more interesting and important ones in my opinion, and I would like these to be the talking pieces when our guests come to my home. So what I have here, it will be from the German conflict of World War II. This is worn by a general. We have a British battle dress here. This is from a second lieutenant of the Royal Artillery. So I remember paying about $200 US, but I feel that every cent is worth it because it is an actual item used during its heyday. And for this particular one, which I'm very proud of, this is our very first Singapore Armed Forces camouflage helmet cover. Meaning to say, when our army was first conceptualized, this was the very first of any kind of camouflage that was used back then for our troops. For this particular helmet cover, it is a very rare item, and I only managed to get it like I think 5 or 6 years ago after looking for it for like 20 years. Now moving on, we have this showcase. This is something that I'm particularly proud of. This is like a jeweler showcase I have in my own home. Well, it stores my collection of medals and insignia. These are all the replica items. And over here in the other showcase, I have the original medals and other badges here. And of course, there's still a lot of space left. That means more collecting. Now, what I have here, this very interesting cabinet, is actually a movie prop. Now, this was used in a documentary some years ago that featured the life of our national servicemen in the 1960s. What I have here is my collection of Temasek Green uniforms and equipment as worn by our Singapore Armed Forces in the 1960s. So this is the reason why I kept everything here, because this cupboard was from that era, and I felt that whatever items and uniforms from that time frame should be kept here as well to maintain its authenticity. This is the British paratroopers bicycle. It is an authentic item used during the Second World War. The airborne troopers would jump out of the plane with it, fold it, and they would unfold it and ride into the battle. So this is very significant to me because it was a gift from my dear wife Michelle many, many years ago. I realized from collecting all these items, right, you also get a chance as a collector to understand the various smells and scents that one experienced last time, even down to like the taste of the rations. So these are some things that history books really can't offer.
1: From 7 staff to none, AI now does their work.
2: 应该我在未来规划的3年内呢，应该是不会再请员工了。
1: They learned from YouTube. 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On the New Look Money Mind, Wednesday on CNA.
2: 杭州, known for its lake, its legends and its past. Now for its so-called Six Little Dragons, China's next generation of tech champions.
3: 杭州现在是中国新的硅谷。我们政府说的有夫必应，无事不扰。
2: 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Wednesday on CNA.
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0: I would say it was due to like watching military movies. You know, it was a time of war movies, and I did many military models, plastic modeling. So all these fueled my interest in the military. So like every boy's dream, I believe I started collecting the helmet first, because a soldier is nothing without a helmet. Yep. And a helmet is something very iconic. So that was when I started my first piece of a military item here. And from then on, I told myself, okay, I have the helmet. So what's next? Definitely, the soldier needs to be clothed and to be equipped. So I collected more and more items from then on, and it just continued and continued to this very day. People are trying to get rid of these military memorabilia. But for me, it comes to my home, to my bunker, where I know that it is safe and that I have extended its life by owning it. Yes, let's go. I've been invited by the Navy Museum several times to showcase my collection. All okay?
1: Yep.
0: Okay, dear. Help me to put all these on the rack.
1: Okay.
0: All right.
1: Okay.
0: Then whatever that you see over here, right? This one needs to be on the table, lah.

0: Good afternoon, everyone. I'm Alvin. I collect military items. I'm not a Garanguni. I just want to share with you my NSF journey. This is my hobby and passion.
1: I'm a person that loves to talk. And with that, I would love to

0: really share about my collection with the public, because I really want them to know a bit more in-depth stuff that they would need to know and they can appreciate it.
1: It's actually the second version of the office uniform. There was worn by the naval personnel during the 1970s.
2: Alvin's collection is very fascinating because of the vast amount of objects and equipment and uniforms that he has. All these form tangible heritage, which is very important to telling our defence story. And his collection and the sheer amount is indeed quite rare, especially in the context of Singapore.
3: Once again, why is this so special? Because this is quite hard to find, as this is also made in Singapore. Otherwise, I thank you all for your attention. Thank you very much.
4: Okay, Patun, listen up. This is your last route mark. Very important to everyone.
5: Corporal Tan Kayu.
0: So they approached me to be their historical and uniform consultant because there were elements of the military being showcased in these two movies. So I assisted with giving them advice, purchasing some of the insignia uniforms as well.
5: Maybe something must happen to you for you to wake up your idea, right?
0: Now I'm much older, so it is time to think, what will happen to all these items if I'm not here anymore? Perhaps take on a few apprentices of mine, yep, so that I can really train them and cultivate their interest in collecting, yep, so that they can continue this legacy. They're not just artifacts to me, but they represent the very thing that I collect for, you know, my blood and energy. Even though if you put some of these things in a museum or in some other showcase elsewhere, it may just be there and it may be neglected. But over here, you can be assured that I'm here all the time.

Do I leave it there? Trying to formulate it. Hang on. My name's Luqman. I'm a bookbinder, part-time conservator and restorer.

As an antiquarian bookbinder, I make reproductions of antique books and the occasional repair works on actual antiquarian books. There are many styles of bookbinding. Of course, antiquarian style bookbinding mainly deals in binding styles before the 20th century. So this is some of my past works. So this is a cloth, buckram cloth binding. It's one of the most common styles of binding in the early 1900s and late 19th century. This one is a novel. So this is a half leather binding. It took me about a month to make this book. This is one of my pride and joys. This was the 1710 Salmon Botalinologia. It's a book on herbs, English herbs. As you can see, traditionally, it's a Georgian style binding.

0: what tone they're going for. Some may use walnut ink or some other natural dyes. Some even use tea or coffee, but I myself, I prefer to use something that's not acidic. I've come up with my own recipe over the years. We're going to do a 16th century Gothic binding. As with any binding process, so first thing you're going to do is create the signatures.
1: When I fold these, they form a signature. Most Gothic bindings would have used a gathering of 4 to 5 sheets, depending on the thickness of the sheets, of course. A sheet of paper, folded in two, would yield 4 pages. So a signature of 4 to 5 sheets would have 16 to 20 pages.
0: We're just going to put it in the press, so just so we can draw some lines to guide with the sawing process.
1: The press is important because it holds the signatures firmly in place, so we can mark the sawing stations and then saw the small grooves for the thread to go through. The number of sewing supports or sewing stations one could have depends on the size or height of the book.

Personally, I think this method is way quicker, so you don't have to prick about 1, 2, 3, 4, yeah, 4 holes in more than 30 signatures. So in one stroke, you get all the holes in one go. Without my family's knowledge, I wasn't supposed to be working part-time, and I was just supposed to study. So the first thing I looked for was a bindery, ask if I could work part-time, and all I did was just sweep the floors. Yeah, but from there, I had ample opportunity to observe. One of the most basic, well, the basic tools for a bookbinder, needle and thread, much like a tailor, yeah. And the sewing frame. There are certain binding styles that require a sewing frame. My sewing frame, it's something that I designed myself and made here in Malaysia. You can find sewing frames overseas, but since they're expensive, the designs are quite simple, so I thought I might as well just make it myself. The type of stitching, the structure, there's this term we call it the throw up of a book. This is a hollow back binding. It's a flexible spine. It's hollow. So it's made with a certain binding style that gives it that flexible spine. Whereas others, you have a stiff spine. And that depends on the type, dependent on the type of paper that you use, for example. That's how one decides what binding goes on what kind of book. Take the thickness of the paper, for example. Signatures of thicker papers require thicker threads and stronger sewing supports. So this is what you call a packed sewing

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1: And after that, you lace the cords into the board, secure the boards in place.

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Those are the sewing supports.

We live in a time where when something's broken, we don't fix it, we replace it. Back then, old books were made to last. They were made for posterity.

0: 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With friends and family that you never want to leave. 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

0: I was about 10, 11 at the time when I bound my first book. My first hand-bound book was just made from stuff that I could find in the office or stationery shops. But it was one particular Disney cartoon that got me into bookbinding. One particular scene, actually, Snow White. There was this scene where the evil stepmother was looking through her spell books, trying to look for the poison apple recipe. And the first thing that came to my mind was, oh, those are pretty books. And that's what sparked my interest in antiquarian books.
1: So this is a copy of the Albionic edition of the Poetical Works of Sir Walter Scott.
2: I think Luqman is keeping alive an art form that was almost extinct in KL, and one that is highly desired, because a lot of you might not realise this, but the book collecting scene is quite well and alive in Malaysia, and he fills a gap.
1: Yeah, maybe I could keep the old art and find the exact same patterns that would match.
0: Book repairs are quite intimidating because you mess up one irreplaceable book and that's it. So a client came with this book. It's from 1920s. There's nothing on the spine except for a piece of cardboard. So any normal person may consider throwing this away, but the binding is still good. So in my opinion, I guess, this is still in decent condition.

I see bookbinding not just an art, it's a craft, but yeah, it's an aesthetic preservation of knowledge. And all we do is just help the books last as long as possible for the next generation to come across them. The books that I make or help repair will outlast me. I guess it's a form of legacy.

0: Do you know there's a river in here?
1: No other country can let you see the bottom of a river.
0: And what was around the bend?
2: It actually swerved 30 degrees to the right.
0: What's natural becomes surprising.
3: First time I see water.
2: First time, right?
3: Clean water.
2: Yes.
0: Our rivers were once open waterways used for hard work and tough living.
4: The river's location made it ideal for traders to moor their vessels under houses.
5: And as the population grew, the rivers became dirtier.
6: Sometimes you will find dead body.
7: Whatever you do, drop straight into the water.
0: A source of stories about predators and prisoners, of life and death, and brave endeavors. Now, the rivers are hard to find.
1: The source of the Singapore River is actually further west.
0: Take a ride back to the life and stories of our lost rivers. Watch Lost Rivers on demand at cna.asia.
8: The Philippine Vice President Sara Duterte is set to face a historic Senate impeachment trial. She's accused of being involved in the plot to assassinate her former ally, President Ferdinand Marcos Jr., as well as allegations of fund misuse and unexplained wealth. What to expect and what's at stake on your next Asia First.
9: Hangzhou, known for its lake, its legends and its past. Now for its so-called Six Little Dragons, China's next generation of tech champions.
10: Hangzhou now is China's new
11: capital. The government said,
9: how did an ancient city go from home of one tech giant, Alibaba, to China's new startup city? Wednesday on CNA.

Your headline news this hour. A days-long funeral for Iran's late supreme leader begins today, with authorities shutting down streets, airspace and daily life in Tehran. Iranians gathered to mourn Ayatollah Ali Khamenei, whose 37-year reign was brought to an end in February by the first airstrike of the war. The funeral ceremonies began with the national anthem, religious eulogies and readings from the Quran. Authorities expect millions of people to participate in large processions over the coming days. Vietnam is bracing for tropical storm Maisak as it approaches the north of the country. It is expected to make a second landfall along the coast near the border between northern Vietnam and China's Guangxi region. This comes after Maisak made landfall in China's Hainan province yesterday, forcing flight, rail and ferry suspensions. Forecasters expect the storm center to move ashore in Vietnam's Quang Ninh province this evening, before weakening over Guangxi into a tropical depression. Authorities say Maisak is unlikely to penetrate deep inland in Vietnam, but warned that the storm circulation could still have significant impact across the northeastern region. Ukraine's army has dismissed Russian claims that it has seized the eastern stronghold of Kostyaninovka. It said the situation was, quote, difficult, but that troops were defending the city. This comes after Russia announced yesterday that its forces had captured the city in Ukraine's eastern region of Donetsk during a meeting of top Russian commanders with President Vladimir Putin.

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2: Good evening, I'm Keith Liu. Tonight's top stories. Iran begins 6 days of funeral ceremonies for former Supreme Leader Ali Khamenei, with millions expected to join public tributes in Tehran. US President Donald Trump warns of what he calls an attack on America's identity as a scorching heat wave disrupts Independence Day celebrations across parts of the country. Vietnam braces for heavy rains and strong winds as tropical storm Maysak approaches its eastern coast. The storm first made landfall in China's Hainan yesterday, forcing flight, rail and ferry suspensions. Plus, welcome to New York, where pop star Taylor Swift and American football player Travis Kelce tied the knot at the iconic Madison Square Garden.

0: A days-long funeral for former Supreme Leader Ali Khamenei underway in Tehran, with millions of Iranians expected to gather for the event. The funeral rites will culminate in his burial in his hometown next Thursday. You're looking at live pictures now out of Tehran, where huge crowds of mourners have gathered outside Grand Mosalla ahead of the arrival of Khamenei's coffin. Many carried red banners, which reports say are a symbol associated with calls for revenge, while chanting slogans against the US and Israel. The former Supreme Leader led Iran for 37 years before he was killed in February in the early moments of the US-Israeli war on Iran. Burial had initially been scheduled for March, but has been delayed by war. The funeral comes amid a tense situation in the Middle East, with Iran stressing that the Strait of Hormuz is not, quote, a theatre for the military display of extra-regional powers. Tehran previously warned the US and Israel against any attacks during this mourning period. A ceasefire is currently in effect under an initial memorandum of understanding signed last month. The next round of negotiations has been postponed to after the burial. Well, the United States is marking 250 years of independence. On the eve of the milestone, U.S. President Donald Trump used a speech at Mount Rushmore to call on Americans to defend the freedoms envisioned by the country's founders. He also renewed his criticism of progressive Democrats, portraying them as a communist threat to the nation. Mr. Trump said the country's identity was under attack, as he warned of what he called a resurgence of communism in America.
1: Yet as we approach this magnificent anniversary, we see our American identity under a renewed attack. A generation after we fought and won the Cold War against the menace of communism, there is now a resurgence of the communist menace in our land.
0: The president also urged support for the proposed Save America Act, saying it would help ensure the U.S. never embraces communism. Turning to foreign policy, the U.S. leader touted what he described as his administration's success in dealing with Venezuela and Iran, saying both countries had been weakened and that Tehran was now seeking a settlement. He's due to headline the Independence Day celebrations in Washington later today, with a campaign-style rally, military flyovers, and a major fireworks display. But the historic celebrations are unfolding under a punishing heat wave. Extreme temperatures have disrupted Independence Day events across several cities. Washington's annual parade has been cancelled, while activities at the Great American State Fair at the National Mall were temporarily suspended before reopening with cooling tents and misting stations.
2: Overwhelmingly hot is an understatement. It is incredibly hot. It's a disaster to be out there. And I would just say that, like, these museums are a lifesaver. I mean, it is so hot outside. There's no, like, water anywhere.
3: Paramedics had to come in and took out 15 different people because they collapsed under the heat. So they're not shutting things down to be controlling. They shut them down for safety.
0: The National Weather Service says around 160 million people are under major or extreme heat warnings. Alerts are in place across much of the Midwest, Mid-Atlantic and Northeast. Europe is also battling persistent deadly heat waves that have sparked wildfires as the human toll mounts. Around 3,700 excess deaths were recorded in the Netherlands, Belgium and France in June, as temperatures rise above 40 degrees Celsius. Authorities warn the toll could rise with no let-up in the heat this weekend. Parts of France are on high alert for wildfires as blazes break out in dry forest areas. In Spain, firefighters have worked overnight to contain a wildfire burning in the country's northeast, stabilizing up to 70% of the critical right flank. Authorities say the flames burned more than 2,000 hectares. The wildfire reached residents

0: residential areas in Calong municipality, northeast of Madrid, causing damage to gardens, fences and windows. No injuries were reported. Spanish firefighters were also deployed to Portugal to assist efforts to contain a major wildfire in the northern municipality of Vuzela. The blaze was spreading rapidly, burning as much as 600 hectares per hour at its peak. Two people are seriously injured and have been airlifted from the affected area. The fire broke out in the parish of Turel and quickly spread to neighbouring municipalities. Vietnam is bracing for heavy rains and strong winds as tropical storm Mesac approaches its northeastern coast. Authorities have put the northern Gulf of Tonkin under a level 3 storm alert, with alerts out for vessels in the area. Residents are urged to stay on alert, with authorities warning high risk of urban flooding, as well as severe flash floods and landslides in mountainous regions. Mesac is then forecast to turn north into China's Guangxi region, where the storm is expected to weaken into a tropical depression within 24 hours. The storm first made landfall on China's Hainan province yesterday, forcing flight, rail and ferry suspensions. Flights have since resumed at the Sanya Phoenix International Airport. Concern is rising after the United Nations warned of the growing risk of disease outbreaks in Venezuela as survivors of last week's twin earthquakes crowd into temporary shelters. The twin quakes have killed more than 2,600 people and left some 15,000 people homeless. Doctors say they're seeing cases of diarrhea, dysentery, abdominal pain, nausea and vomiting, raising fears that infectious diseases could spread quickly in overcrowded conditions. Hospitals are overwhelmed in the disaster zone and any standing structure being put in use. And that includes a McDonald's restaurant and a bus terminal. Both have been transformed into makeshift health centres, treating thousands of patients in the hardest hit state of La Guaira. Meanwhile, families of those still missing fear that international rescue teams may soon leave while their loved ones remain trapped beneath the rubble.
1: Es triste. Es triste porque nos han ayudado bastante. Nos han apoyado bastante aquí. Y lo que necesitamos aquí es ayuda. Bastante ayuda. Ayuda no tanto para los que estamos aquí, sino para las personas que también están sufriendo y padeciendo en esos barrios, en esas rondas.
0: The danger is far from over. More than 150 buildings in La Guaira have completely collapsed, while many others remain structurally unsafe. In the capital, Caracas, a school that had been serving as an aid collection center partially collapsed after being damaged in the quakes. Authorities said no one was hurt, but the area has been cordoned off as aftershocks continue to rattle the region. Still to come, as the US turns 250, we look at 60 years of US-Singapore relations and what's driving the relationship forward.

0: From seven staff to none, AI now does their work.
1: 应该我在未来规划的三年内呢，应该是不会再请员工了。
0: They learned from YouTube. Now they run their own factory. Plus, can one business serve up four income streams? On the New Look Money Mind, Wednesday on CNA.
2: 杭州, known for its lake, is legends in its past. Now for its so-called six little dragons, China's next generation of tech champions.
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2: 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Wednesday on CNA.
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7: Sky Whisper, a celebration of whispered promises, interchangeable ring and pendant capturing fireworks in the sky, real touch, only natural diamonds, with grading certificate, Mason Jewelry.
8: Well, as the U.S. celebrates its 250th independence today, the country also marks 60 years of friendship with Singapore this year. U.S. Ambassador to Singapore, Dr. Anjani Sinha, says the partnership is more vital than ever, with its defense ties stronger than ever before. In a social media video, Ambassador Sinha acknowledges U.S.-Singapore's deep economic bonds, with both sides working closely on AI, energy and space. Celebrations marking the 250th anniversary of U.S. independence also took place across Singapore, including at the U.S. Embassy.
9: Since I arrived in Singapore in November of last year, I have had the privilege of meeting with Singaporean leaders and the business community. I have enjoyed the warm welcome from the people of Singapore.
8: The American Chamber of Commerce says U.S. firms remain committed to Singapore, viewing it as a strategic gateway to the rest of the region. But as operating costs continue to rise, the chamber is calling for more initiatives to be cost-effective. It says artificial intelligence is also becoming a key factor in business decisions, reshaping how companies invest, hire and develop their workforce. CNA's Nadira Zaidi speaks to the CEO of AmCham to find out more.
10: Despite the ongoing uncertainty and volatility, Singapore companies remain keen to expand into the U.S. The Singapore Business Federation says the number of SMEs looking to explore the market, as well as those that have successfully expanded there, has gone up by around 10 to 15% each year. States like New York, Arizona, and Texas are becoming increasingly attractive. In fact, Singapore just recently opened a new office in Texas to support businesses looking to enter the market. Much of that interest is driven by the AI boom. But AI is also reshaping the way American companies here operate.
11: AI has made people think about productivity and efficiency and where should people sit. The other one is around hybrid working and remote working. That's also impacted how companies want to operate from a human capital perspective. How many people do they want to put in Singapore? How many people will they move to other locations? That's where the investment, you know, quantum changes and the distribution of investment changes.
12: One analyst says beyond manpower issues, the uncertainties around AI is a large risk for firms.
13: You could see one world where AI remains as it is today, available and affordable. You could see AI also under a different scenario where it becomes much more expensive and becomes limited. And that could be because of a political backlash and that governments need to do something because too many of their citizens are losing jobs or that inequality is increasing. You have sovereign risk on AI. Our country is going to not allow AI to be used outside of their borders. That could be a large risk.
12: The American Chamber of Commerce says businesses remain committed to Singapore even as they navigate a range of challenges, from manpower costs to skills mismatch.
11: I think the cost of doing business has been quite challenging in some ways. Even though talent is very strong here, they do command a higher salary, which means that some jobs are going overseas to other countries. So the Singapore commitment is here. I think that there's some work to do to make sure that it is cost effective and efficient and productive to continue to bring your company to Singapore and think about Singapore also as a gateway to the rest of the region.
14: I'm also hearing a lot of companies just moving outside of Singapore. Is this something that have been brought up by your members as well, like because of rising costs of doing business here in Singapore? Is it something that they're considering?
11: This is not an observation that we have made. Singapore still is a very attractive place for a lot of other reasons. The innovation support, the idea that you can easily travel to other parts of the region, regional headquarters mainly prefer to stay in Singapore also because from a senior leadership perspective, they want to live in Singapore. So you do have to do that balance of cost and benefit. Even

0: If we know that the cost of living here is higher, there are benefits that outweigh that cost. And for many of the member companies, while they are cost conscious, it is still worthwhile for them to stay in Singapore and use this as a regional hub for their headquarters.
1: Others agree that the advantages go beyond cost.
2: Singapore competes on certainty. It doesn't compete on cheap, okay? It doesn't compete on cost. It competes on its strengths. What does Singapore have that a lot of countries that it competes with does not have? Rule of law, enforceable contracts, no corruption. You have infrastructure that works, right? Those things are not cheap. Those are expensive. And so you pay for that. And that is why Singapore is never going to win on being the low cost alternative.
0: It would be far easier to do business across borders if we had some way to predict the regulations that surround certain industries. We've had other situations where we've had trade agreements that either worked or didn't work, conversations about which countries that businesses should be setting up in, how do they prioritize. Overall, our member companies are telling us they are here in Singapore, they believe in the region, they will continue to invest. The question is, are they going to invest as much as they thought they would a few years back?
3: The American Chamber of Commerce is urging companies to take a long-term view of investments in this region, saying its growth prospects and young population make it an attractive market. But companies should also be strategic about where they allocate talent.
4: Authorities in Singapore are engaging youth in their efforts to identify safeguards to protect children from online harms. Among others, the Digital Development and Information Ministry gathered feedback on tiered access to digital spaces for children in different age groups.
5: There is a strong consensus amongst many that we spoke to just now that a tiered approach is a better approach rather than just an outright ban, because I think it was the specific features that causes some concerns. They are also cognizant of the fact that legislation can only do so much.
4: Nearly 75 attendees aged 13 to 35 also discussed other measures like engaging parents on how to better support their children online. MDDI says it will continue such conversations. Existing measures are also in place, such as systems that prevent access to harmful content. Still to come, a star-studded wedding for pop star Taylor Swift and NFL player Travis Kelce, with their fans calling it their royal wedding of the century.
6: In Vietnam, home prices are soaring.
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9: land never loses its value.
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10: Thị trường bất động sản nếu cứ để như thế này thì chắc chắn là đến 1-2 năm nữa là sẽ rơi vào ngũ cảnh như của Trung Quốc.
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17: Do you know there's a river in here?
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26: The source of the Singapore River is actually further west.
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0: More young adults in Singapore are taking ownership of safeguarding racial and religious harmony, with youth memberships in interfaith platform Harmony Circle rising 40% to almost 160.

0: Some 10,000 visitors took part in this year's Harmony Fest, exploring interactive exhibits, cultural performances, and activities celebrating Singapore's multicultural heritage. The festival kicks off a month of events for Racial and Religious Harmony Month. These range from carnivals and interfaith tours to youth dialogues, all aimed at strengthening ties across communities. Organizers will also launch their first cross-campus festival this year, bringing together cultural and faith groups from institutes of higher learning.
1: My main role consists of encouraging more of our young people to step up out of their comfort zones into the community and organize events which really engage our youth on issues on race and religion. And I found this particularly fulfilling because especially as our older generation get older, which comprise a lot of our leaders at Harmony Circles, we truly need our young people to step up and take up this new sense of responsibility to contribute more to the community.
0: Well, it's official. Taylor Swift and Travis Kelce have tied the knot in a star-studded celebration at the Madison Square Garden. This notice, among many others in the Midtown Manhattan area, lifting the deep secrecy that surrounded the build-up to the nuptials. The pop star's publicist confirmed the wedding was officiated by Hollywood actor Adam Sandler.
2: It was so incredible.
3: Did anyone cry? Did they cry? Oh,
2: they cried and they laughed and they danced and they hugged and they kissed.
0: The lavish wedding drew a galaxy of celebrities to New York. The guest list is set to include up to 1,000 guests, including Hugh Grant, Ethan Hawke, Jason Sudeikis, and Jennifer Lopez. Though it remains unknown what the newlyweds wore to their special event, a spokesperson for Christian Dior, Haute Couture, confirmed the wedding looks were designed by Anderson.
4: Literally, this is our royal wedding of the century, yes.
0: Excitement has been swirling around the event amid a record-breaking heat wave and a security lockdown of the kind typically reserved for heads of state. Outside the venue, Taylor's fans gathered to celebrate, cheering and singing her songs. The pop star announced her engagement to NFL player Travis Kelce last August in an Instagram post captioned, "Your English teacher and your gym teacher are getting married." And that's Asia Tonight. Don't forget headlines anytime at cne.asia. Plus, we're on Facebook and YouTube as well. For our Singapore audience, do stay on for the highlights from the FIFA World Cup matches. Have a good night.

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0: each one wants.
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3: They are in the middle of their time away, alone.
4: I felt like you didn't even listen to me, so you didn't respect.
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3: What will they manage to resolve?
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7: Well, if one day I'm not around anymore.
3: Part two of our Father's Day special. 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Tonight on CNA.
8: Their Coming Home is a deeply human story of men who set out to search for opportunity far away from home, only then to be held hostage.
9: It took us more than a year just to gain access into all those restricted nuclear power plant sites, and we filmed across 10 different countries within 4 months. We wanted to tell such an important global topic like nuclear energy in a more accessible and relatable manner. We wanted to show everyone how this technology could eventually impact everyday lives, especially amidst the urgent need for a cleaner and more sustainable future. That's essentially what inspires us to tell stories that matter.
8: This story is a great example of what we do at CNA Correspondent, shining a light on underreported stories beyond the headlines and breaking news by putting a deeply human perspective on it. What makes this award so meaningful is that it recognizes our commitment to impactful on-the-ground storytelling when everyone else has already moved on to the next story. This award recognizes the power of storytelling that is global in scope and human at heart.
10: These are stories that are recognized on a global stage. Thank you for being part of this proud moment.

0: You may have noticed something changing at work.
1: The way people build careers is evolving. Can AI help you break into a new industry? What happens when it transforms the one you're already in? And can it help keep a business alive? Three very different stories. One shift reshaping work across Asia. We asked more than 3,000 young workers across seven Asian markets how AI is changing their careers. Because what happens at work shapes what happens to your money. Welcome to the new Money Mind, with a fresh look at how you can earn, save, and build wealth. These images have attracted millions of views online. And they've helped Hajar Ali build an entirely new career designing interiors. The surprising part? She'd never worked in architecture or interior design.
2: So this is the one that first went viral.
1: Hajar created this image using AI, a concept for a mysterious home hidden deep in the Thai jungle. It spread rapidly online. Soon, people weren't just admiring her work, they were asking her to design real homes.
3: After that went viral, I had like quite a few offers, like really nice offers to design houses for people. So I began to see that as like a potential career move. So I started going in that direction. I was in luxury travel, I was in real estate, and I think the two background actually influenced like what I did next.
4: What would you say attracted you to AI as a creative medium?
3: I feel that AI is actually like a leveler for people who, because previously to become an artist, like a digital artist specifically, you need to have skills, you need to have be able, well-versed in Photoshop, in Blender, in DaVinci, and so you need to have like all these skills to be able to create like the work that you actually want. But with AI, and I think that's the biggest grouse that current artists have, is that it takes away, it takes down the walls, like the barrier to entry became a lot lower. So people with basically no skills, no know-how of how to operate this traditional, like the digital art software, they suddenly became, like they can suddenly produce good work.
1: Today, Hajar handles up to 5 projects a year. She uses AI to generate concepts, test ideas, and speed up design workflows. What once took months can now happen much faster. That ability to move quickly has commercial value.
3: It takes me really quickly. I mean, the turnaround for me, because it's AI, so even with like a few hundred pages, it's just like very intense work. I did like a 20,000 square feet space, and I put in the first proposal. From the first proposal to everything being completed was 1 month. So if
1: I want to do for Hajar, AI opened the door to an entirely new career. For millions of young workers, AI is changing something even bigger. The way they work, the way they think about their future. To find out more, we asked over 3,000 workers under 30 across these 7 Asian markets. The results reveal optimism and anxiety. More than 68% believe AI will help their careers, but a higher percentage also have concerns about their future at work. For many young workers, AI isn't the future, it's already part of the job. Nearly 3 in 4 workers across Southeast Asia say they use AI at work. In China and India, it's almost universal. The workers who use AI the most are also the most optimistic about it. In China and India, almost 9 in 10 say AI will give them a career boost. In Singapore and other Southeast Asian markets, numbers are significantly lower. But there's a catch. Around 2 in 3 workers using AI at work say they're expected to do more. But doing more doesn't necessarily mean earning more. Many reported no change in pay. Only in China, the largest group reported a pay rise. Among those reporting lower pay, Thailand had the highest percentage. Still, young workers are not responding to AI in just one way. When asked which skills will matter most in future jobs, they didn't just choose technology. Critical thinking and creativity also scored high.
0: Overall, most don't think AI will replace them entirely, but they do believe it will replace parts of what they do.
1: If AI is raising expectations at work, how do workers stay ahead? Haja says the only way is to put in the work to know the latest skills before everyone else. For someone starting out with using AI, she suggests looking into agentic AI as the next frontier to automate flows of communications. While generative AI can be used to brainstorm ideas and help with marketing.
4: So Haja, you know, for me, I use AI quite casually at work just to do some research or to fine-tune maybe my interview questions. What would you say separates those who use AI casually at work versus those who use it to want to get ahead and perhaps even get paid more?
3: Okay, so it depends on your line of work. So I would pick the easiest one. So real estate agents, for example. I think to get ahead, because a lot of estate agents, they handle viewings, they handle incoming communications, they handle handovers, they handle all the paperwork. So it does get overwhelming for one person to do everything. So if you're a real estate agent, the easiest thing that way the AI can help is if you employ like agentic AI. So you have to, there is a bit of like a learning curve, or you pay someone to do it for you. So when inquiries come, you get an AI bot to just respond to you. Mm-hmm. So customers don't feel like they don't get, because everyone feels that they deserve a really quick response. So customers know exactly like how many square feet, when can I view, like is it taken? So that gets answered instantly without you even having to look at it. Yeah. And yeah, you do the human aspects, like the viewings, customer, the nuances, soft touches.
4: Yeah.
3: But just communication, it can be completely streamlined.
1: AI helped Haja move into a new field and build a new client base and create opportunities that didn't previously exist. For young workers across Asia, that's becoming the bigger question. Not whether you use AI, but whether you can use it to create value that others cannot. Coming up, more projects, more output, more AI. So why is this director earning less than before?
5: Hangzhou, known for its lake, its legends and its past. Now for its so-called six little dragons, China's next generation of tech champions.
6: Hangzhou now is China's new capital.
7: Our government said, "有夫必应，无事不扰."
5: How did an ancient city go from home of one tech giant, Alibaba, to China's new startup city? Wednesday on CNA.
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7: Just last year, Wang Jianfei's workplace was a film set. Actors, cameras, crew. Today, the biggest change isn't where the 39-year-old works, it's who he's directing. AI-generated characters in a fast-growing genre of microdramas. The shift hasn't just dramatically changed his work, it's cut his monthly income by more than half.
8: 影视业好多人都没有活干，就没活干。
7: These are worries shared by many in China. In a MoneyMind survey, young Chinese workers said their top two biggest concerns about AI at work were pay cuts and job losses. Besides a pay cut, Wang is also grappling with an increased workload.
9: 1, 2, 3, 走！AI进来之前。
7: Now, some companies say they can produce AI-generated content for as little as $30 a minute.
9: 人家以前都是，人家以前可能就是拿300万去做个10部戏，就想着300万，可能不管怎么说，300万做10部戏。 铺街5部戏，不赔不赚2部戏，那你报了3部戏，那你这3部戏可能就抵得上你这10部戏的收入再往上。

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1: While AI dramas are cheaper and quicker to produce, they also come with much smaller budgets. That's transformed the economics of the job. Wang now juggles multiple productions at once. Yet he says it can take months of AI microdrama work to earn what he once made in a single month directing traditional productions.
0: 你看现在6部一个月，你可能做20部吧。可能达到之前一个月的收入。就是 AI 短剧，就是你要做，你看一个月做6部，你可能做3个月的 AI 短剧才能达到做现场拍戏实体业一个月的收入这样子。我现在同时在接3部戏，就是做完你的，看完你的，就是来回看，你产出这方面压力都有了，然后再想去做内容，我觉得很难。
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1: 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Today, she helps create the AI-generated characters, costumes, and environments used in microdramas. Those digital building blocks are then passed to other teams to turn into finished scenes. The transitionHasn't been easy.
3: 从剧组跟妆转过这边来，这个工资，这个起伏跌宕是有点大的。他因为我跟组的话，可能比现在拿的可能可以说是多出2倍多来，但是突然间一下子，这种就是还是突然间觉得跟组比较好。之前在剧组的时候。就是感觉我在剧组里面是那种缺一不可的角色，就是然后转过 AI 这边来以后，这边就感觉随时可能会被替代掉，因为大家这个一学就会嘛，所以压力还是有点大。
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1: Many viewers can tell when a drama is AI generated, but if the story is good, they don't really care how it was made.And that may be fueling the industry's rapid shift.
5: 如果内容比较好的话，是不是 AI？ 其实我感觉没有太大的所谓，
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0: 有一句话怎么讲？打不过就加入嘛。我现在打不过 AI， 那我就加入 AI 了。
1: For now, that's exactly what he's doing: learning new tools, adapting to a new reality, and trying to stay employable in an industry changing faster than ever.
0: 我是觉得在家等着就被淘汰了。我要去学一些东西。我也不知道是不是。长期做 AI， 就是你如果能有出去拍戏的机会，你肯定还是要出去拍戏的嘛，对吧？
1: He spent his own money learning new skills. Did it pay off? For this Singapore entrepreneur, it may have saved his business.
9: This July,

0: When tradition meets transformation, new possibilities take shape. Embark on a slow simmer journey into the heart of Singapore's hawker culture.
1: Hawker culture is so key to our identity.
0: Where generations of heritage, craftsmanship and flavour are reimagined for a new era.
2: We should be in your bucket list.
0: From life behind bars to life behind the stove.
2: I'm willing to pitch everything.
0: Former offenders step into the demanding world of veteran hawkers, taking on its challenges for a chance to prove that their past does not determine their future.
2: The deal breaker for me is if they go back into their old ways.
0: As the world's demand for clean energy continues to grow, is nuclear power the answer? Unpack the complexities of science, politics and innovation as we explore the role nuclear energy could play in building a cleaner, greener future.
3: What lies beneath the ground here is in high demand and countries around the world want a piece of it.
0: This July on CNA.
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14: The Philippine Vice President Sara Duterte is set to face a historic Senate impeachment trial. She's accused of being involved in a plot to assassinate her former ally, President Ferdinand Marcos Jr., as well as allegations of fund misuse and unexplained wealth. What to expect and what's at stake on your next Asia First.

0: For years, Iskander kept learning new skills and turning them into income. Signs, furniture, science and technology workshops. But then his business hit a wall. The 28-year-old had more work than he could handle. Success came with a plot twist. Too many clients, not enough hours. As a team of one, he needed help. So he turned to AI.
1: So this is a software that I built using Claude, which is an AI tool that has helped me to cut down my workflow from 2 hours plus all the way down to less than 5 seconds.
0: Building software might seem very different from making signs. But for Iskander, also known as Iscones, it's the same story. Learn a skill, find a use for it, turn it into income. Years before AI, Iscones discovered something that would shape his career. He made an acrylic lamp, posted it online, and people started asking to buy it. What began as a hobby quickly became a side hustle. Within months, he had earned more than $1,500 in profits.
1: It all started from selling this one object. So then from there, it clicked in my head that I can actually make money from making things.
0: Iskander's first full-time job was as an assembly technician. But he was soon able to move on to a better paying job because of upskilling.
1: By then, I already knew how to use laser cutters and laser machines. So during the interview, I talked about how I have experience with lasers and all these things. So I got the job. It made me realize that the more I upskill, the more I can actually increase my salary.
0: So he kept learning. One skill he learnt wasn't through formal courses or expensive training programs. The skill was signage making. Watching YouTube was one way he learnt it. Sometimes in languages he didn't even

0: Bora comigo para a nossa segunda aula do treinamento de iluminação profissional. Na verdade, posso dizer que essa é a primeira aula. Já que...
1: To learn faster, he even paid for YouTube Premium. Skipping ads, watching tutorials at double speed.
0: A altura ideal do LED para a letra, do fundo da letra, basicamente. Até o acrílico na face, hoje em dia, pode dizer que é 4 centímetros.
1: And turning knowledge into skills. Using videos like this, he taught himself signage making and soon found a profitable payoff.
2: It opens up the door towards mid five figures kind of projects, because usually if it's like corporate project, then condominium for example, then it's a lot of signages.
1: Then came welding, another skill learned through YouTube, practice and mentorship. That skill led to a parkour gym project worth five figures in revenue. But learning new skills didn't guarantee business success. By 2025, Iskones had a problem. His business was bringing in money, but even more was going out.
2: So it took me many months to realize that I was not actually running a proper profitable business. I incurred easily more than $60,000 worth of loss from having to pay a rental and salary of staff.
1: And there was another problem. Every project depended on Iskones himself. There was only one of him. For the first time, Iskones realized that skills alone weren't enough. He needed systems. That's when AI became more than just a curiosity. One of his first steps was simple. He asked the AI how to use AI.
2: When I first started using Claude, I talked to Claude and I said, like, can you teach me how to fully utilize you as a tool for myself in my workflow?
3: Help me build.
1: Once he understood what AI could do, he put it to work. He built software to speed up one of his most repetitive tasks, working out the most efficient way to cut plywood sheets. A job that used to take more than 2 hours now takes just 5 seconds or less. The time saved meant he could take on more work without hiring more people.
2: I do not need to hire a programmer. I do not need to hire another person, because I can channel my time and energy more towards other income generating work, towards family, towards health and all these things.
1: While AI has benefited Iskone's work, he first had to learn how to use it effectively, and that comes with some cost. In a MoneyMind survey, nearly three quarters of Singapore respondents said someone else should pay for AI training. Iskones sees it differently. He spends about 260 Singapore dollars a month on AI subscriptions and learning tools.
2: Why am I willing to pay for AI tools? Because I utilize them a lot, and it has proven to help my workflow to be more efficient. And of course, I'm one person. I cannot do everything.
1: Over the years, Iskones has picked up skills from all kinds of industries. But the goal was never to collect skills. It was to create more opportunities and more ways to earn.
2: You definitely always have to be upskilling yourself if you want to earn more money. Yeah, because when you upskill yourself, you will naturally be more valuable. When you are more valuable, you can do more valuable things with the same amount of time.

0: From seven staff to none, AI now does their work.
1: 应该我在未来规划的三年内呢，应该是不会再请员工了。
0: They learned from YouTube. Now they run their own factory. 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On the New Look Money Mind, Wednesday on CNA.

I'm not really awfully aware of him filming, except there are one or two occasions where he gets into the film, and I do remember him doing things like that.

They actually set up a pretend film studio in the backyard. and they were obviously acting out, you know, what the Japs did. And another point, he actually went and filmed in the street, which was extremely dangerous, because if he'd been caught, he would have been shot.

0: He don't want to see anybody. He's afraid to go out.
1: Across Singapore, a growing number of youth are isolating themselves. And their families are at their wits' end.
2: It is really very heart-aching that a child stays inside a room, not talking to him.
3: 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The psychiatrist said, there's nothing else we can do for your son.
4: Since November 2023, he has locked himself up.
1: What made them withdraw from the world? And what will it take to bring them back?
5: What I want to do is be able to go out alone instead of having companies, taking the train and buses alone. But I do not know how I can overcome that fear yet.
6: One day, I'll be able to open the door with my heart.
1: Shut Down. On demand at cna.asia.
7: The headline news this hour. Large crowds gather in downtown Tehran as a days-long funeral for Iran's late supreme leader begins today. Authorities have shut down streets, airspace and daily life in the capital city as Iranians mourn Ayatollah Ali Khamenei. His 37-year reign was brought to an end in February by the first airstrike of the war. The funeral ceremonies began with the national anthem, religious eulogies and readings from the Quran. Authorities expect millions of people to participate in mass funeral processions over the coming days. Vietnam is bracing for tropical storm Maisak as it nears the north of the country. It is expected to make a second landfall along the coast near the border between northern Vietnam and China's Guangxi region. Maisak made landfall in China's Hainan province yesterday, forcing flight, rail and ferry suspensions. Forecasters expect the storm center to move ashore in Vietnam's Quang Ninh province this evening before weakening over Guangxi into a tropical depression. Vietnamese authorities say Maisak is unlikely to penetrate deep inland, but warn that the storm's circulation could still have significant impact across the northeastern region. Russia says Ukrainian drones had hit an oil terminal and other facilities in St. Petersburg. The attack comes hours after a Russian attack on the Ukrainian city of Sumy, which killed four people. This also follows a dispute between the two countries over Russian claims of capturing a key town in eastern

Ukraine. Ukraine has intensified strikes on Russian energy infrastructure this year, causing fuel shortages throughout many parts of Russia. And that's the latest from the CNA newsroom.

Today is my mother's 100th day prayers. Although my mother has already passed away, but she made sure that we three sisters can be united together. To me, her love and memories are always in our heart forever.

0: Fitness， 我在这行已经有20年了，我是美珍客家美食的第二代。我这里是卖了我们客家的蒜盘子、芋头粥，还有糯米饭。大埔客是会专注在我们的蒜盘子，这个是很好的芋头来的，像我们的过年过节祭祖，它就是吃了我们会年年有的蒜，会生活会一天比一天好。 我们的笋板，它的皮它是用芋头，芋头要拿去蒸，蒸好了之后要拿去压碎，然后用粉拿去搓成一粒一粒，用那个瓶子来揉，揉了之后才包那个料，然后拿去蒸。所以是不是很简单的食物了？没有人会想做这么多工的食物来卖，很 time consuming 了。
1: So hawkers themselves both serve different functions as custodians of heritage food. Hawkers themselves are the practitioners, so they are the ones that are making this very traditional, often very labor-intensive food. And it is through them that this heritage food gets sort of passed down and gets reproduced and is still sold in different places today. Hawker centres help to sort of facilitate the practitioners in sort of reproducing this food at an affordable price.
0: 我在这个小贩中心的时候，我每次都会看到人家来到我的档口，就看见人家那个 food museum， 他们讲，哎，这个就是蒜盘子，这个就是蒜盘子，因为很多年轻人也不知道，他们会觉得这个菜肴很怪，没有吃过，因为有点软软，然后又 chewy， 有点咸咸，这个味道。如果要找接班人，他们对他们来说这份工很难做，因为你要有 skill， 不是说。 一个月、两个月，而且你要知道怎么做，所以很难维持下去。
1: So in the hawker business, succession usually works through the family. The hawkers will sort of pass it on to one of their children or one of their immediate family members. Now it's getting a little bit more difficult because I think many of the younger generation don't want to work as a hawker because it is laborious, it is tiring. They have to work almost 6-7 days a week. And many a times, the hawkers themselves don't want their children to go into the hawking business.
0: 我给我自己应该多一个10年吧。我希望有人会来收购我的档口啦，还有我的 recipe。如果没有人来买，也没有人接手，那就休息了咯。我也希望这个历史也不会在我这一代结束哦。所以你们要珍惜我咯，<笑>珍惜我的档口咯，要快点来吃咯 ，before 它消失了。

Everything looks good. Everything here looks quite fresh. I'm here to buy aromatics to make my rempah. I come here once every week on a weekend. It may be cheaper to buy from a wholesale supplier, but the quality isn't guaranteed, so the yield will be lower. So it's better to come down and choose the best ingredients yourself. Total how much? $16.50, yeah. Thank you very much. Bye-bye.

0: I'm making rempah for my curries. I usually do it on the weekend to last the following week. So rempah is a blend of aromatics and spices. It's a paste, could be dry, could be wet as well. And depending on the quantity, it can take from 2.5 hours to up to about 4 or even slightly more. It's very time consuming. You have to get all the ingredients ready, peel them, cut them down to size, measure them out, then you can start blending. So it takes a lot of time to do it. I'm Justin. I'm 49 years old. I'm currently a hawker at Amoy Street Food Centre selling Eurasian or Kristang Kari Debal. I'm picking off any remnants of feathers from the chicken skin. Once the water is up to temperature, I'll blanch the pork to remove the brine, remove some of the salt. Kari Debal is a dish that was created in the early 1500s when Portuguese sailors arrived in the Straits of Malacca. They intermarried with the local population and that gave rise to this unique Kristang culture and cuisine. Kari Debal is a dish that they used to preserve meat when they were on maritime voyages. And Kari Debal is one of the ways in which they used to keep the meat good for longer.
1: One of those dishes like Kari Debal is disappearing. I mean, when I first found out about Devil's Curry, when I started writing, I never tried it before. I thought it must be super spicy, super hot or something like that. You know, it's like really like the Tasmanian devil, you know, you eat it, you're going to explode. But it turned out that it's called Devil's Curry because over time, Debal became devil because devil is easier to remember. But Debal is the Kristang term that says leftover. So it's actually made out of all the leftover meats from a Christmas dinner.
0: My uncle learned how to cook from my grandma. My grandmother was a very good cook. I learned how to cook Kari Debal from my uncle. I try to cook as close as possible to how my grandma used to. It's a bit hard. Every individual cook will impart their own touch to any dish. But I try my best to stay true to what I remember as the original recipe. The one thing maybe that I tweak is probably reduce the amount of vinegar used because I want a more balanced flavor profile so that more people can accept the dish. My Kari Debal as a set meal with rice and everything goes for $9. I think it's definitely worth the price because of the quality and the quantity of ingredients I use and the amount of labour and effort put in. So other than the fresh aromatics used for the rempah, the meats are imported. I have two sauces. One is from Denmark, Danish pork, smoked in Denmark. The other one is Dutch pork, smoked locally. And it does cost quite a bit more than normal pork. And in fact, there are customers who tell me that I'm underpricing. No other meat will do, in my opinion. I'm trying to sell the product that I believe in, that I know is true to the form of authentic Kari Debal as my grandmother cooked it. I don't believe I should get cheaper alternatives because it will just change the nature of the dish. I currently am barely breaking even. The hope of success

0: keeps me going. I have a vision to make Kristang cuisine available, accessible to Singaporeans.
1: The food culture is slowly disappearing. So a few people are holding the fort, trying to keep the tradition alive, and they'll put it in a hawker center because you allow the public to actually try the food. Whether or not it's going to last, it will only withstand the test of time if people are willing to pay for it. You can't just exist on nostalgia. It's got to win over a whole new generation of people who actually want to eat the dish if it's going to survive the next generation.
2: Ini macam tak event, tak ini ya, tak balance lah bang. Huh? 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
2: Perhati bilang lah bang dengan diorang, tak sama tau.
4: I'm Adnin. I'm 27 this year, and I am the operations manager of Lemak.
5: We are now at our central kitchen. So right now we are doing the kuih jongkong here lah. Right now I'm putting the gula melaka in the cup after cutting it into small pieces. It's tedious. So the cutting of the sugar takes time, and also the cutting of the pandan leaf, the cooking, the boiling of the ingredients lah. It takes time lah.
6: 2550.
5: Mak. Empat adunan. 2040.
6: Oh yeah. Sorry.
4: When I first started learning how to make kuih jongkong, right? When I learned from my mom, she used a lot of agar ration. So I had to measure individually how many grams. So from that, I just need to follow the recipe only lah.
2: Masuk kan?
5: Masuk ke arah eh?
2: Masuk ke arah.
7: I think the family-run businesses that have been successful at passing on the trade are the ones that have taken the time to sit and study how they do the things they do, write it down into SOPs, because there was the intention to pass it down to the next generation.
4: I messed up before. For example, instead of salt, I accidentally used Ajinomoto. That's why some of my things, I label it lah. Easier reference. So traditionally, the kuih jongkong is wrapped in banana leaf. It's actually named like an ingot because it's shaped just like an ingot. And it only lasts for one day, so you have to eat it on that day itself. So for hours, if you can't finish it now, you can just keep it for later or the next day. So you have to strike a balance between having it tasting the same as it was traditionally and maybe look more visually appealing for the modern day crowds.

0: when we first started this stall, we can't sustain the business with just only one product, which is the kuih jongkong. So we started simple, like lontong, mee goreng, mee siam, light dishes. And eventually, we started expanding the menu to nasi padang, which is various dishes and rice. And also, our laksa was introduced. Laksa cap, laksa sigap was introduced.
1: Sekarang Cik tengah siapkan barang-barang untuk bahan-bahan untuk buat laksa. 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
0: Laksa siglap now is rare to find. Maybe because it's tedious. Just like jongkong, it comes out during Hari Raya, not during like the off season. So it's kind of rare to see it in normal days. So we continue making our kuih jongkong and laksa cap. It's not only because of the profit. It's also because it's one of our Singapore's heritage food, and we do not want it to be lost forever. If it's not us, who else will preserve our heritage food like our kuih jongkong or laksa? It is something to think about lah.
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1: Hangzhou, known for its lake, its legends, and its past. 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
1: How did an ancient city go from home of one tech giant Alibaba to China's new startup city? Wednesday on CNA.

My name is Cornelius Tan. I'm 39 this year. I'm proud to say that I'm a hawker. I sell cuttlefish and ear biscuits. So I've been doing this since 2014, 2015 to continue my family's business legacy. So right now I'm pressing the dough for the ear biscuits. So this is the first process to making the ear biscuits. To me, it is an art. So even until today, I'm learning and I'm feeling the flour and I'm calibrating with it as I make. This is a negative example. Daddy 破了，你帮我一下，我把它剪掉。 So what we'll do now is damage recovery. So every day doing this is like a dance between me and my dad. We see where are the gaps and we fill in. Sometimes we don't even talk, we don't even communicate. It's just heart to heart. And I treasure this part because before this, I was never so close to my dad. He was always busy at work. So now I'm busy with him at work. So this is a very meticulous process, which I took years to master it. It is a bodily movement. If it is not done properly, the knuckles will actually get injured, the shoulders as well.

0: I graduated from university. After that, I found myself in M1 telecommunication company. I was their radio planning engineer for about 3 years. I made the decision to leave my job as an engineer to help my parents at the hawker center. They disapproved. So every time they said, you know, after many years of education, and I finally made it through university, to them it's like, I hope that my son will climb the corporate ladder and one day make it big. But when he joins me in a hawker center, he will have to go through all the hardship with me. And it wasn't easy. It was a tough beginning. And till today, I'm very grateful for my growth. Now this is the marinating process. So what I'm doing is to prepare the cuttlefish to be marinated by spreading them loosely. The cuttlefish is very thin, so delicate fingers is one of the key criteria to protecting the cuttlefish. So next we'll dip into the marinade, and then we will make sure that every piece of cuttlefish is evenly marinated. So when I was young, this is also known as playing with water. After the marinating process, the cuttlefish will be left to drip dry for a while. And then it'll be buffered to go into the next process, which is to enter the semi-automatic oven. And then eventually, it will come out as cooked crispy cuttlefish. At the end, ready for packaging into small bags. Hawker trade is not just business. There's a lot in this hawker trade that is the very heartwarming part, which we cannot find in shopping centers or in any part of Singapore. It is just living their dreams of the love of cooking for their customers to feed the community, and everybody will be able to afford a bowl of rice or a bowl of noodles or even a slice of bread. And I feel that this is very important. So you just pick up and put into the bag, like how you usually do. To continue the family legacy also means that after me, somebody must take over. And if my daughter, she's passionate about the trade, she's always welcome to continue the family business legacy. However, I leave all doors and options open to her.
1: Okay, I'll take yours. Okay,
0: on your own. Sincerely, I hope that the hawker trade will still stay. It will evolve, but regardless of all expansion possibilities and plans, I will never let go of my hawker trade. I'll still be a hawker. As long as I can, I'll be a hawker. And this is the pride that I take.
2: <笑>包货料咯，啊，感谢感谢。我的档口是卖菜饭，这样做到现在有20年了。到啊，坐坐坐坐，都有。我这边是老人区，我就卖这个价钱。 因为你卖便宜哈、啊，会比较多人，薄利多销嘛。你起太贵也是没有这样多人嘛。有人叫我起价，说现在东西很贵，但是我不大要起价，可以维持就维持下去咯。
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3: 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We have been getting food from Lai Heng, the food

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1: Your lunch? 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How much money? 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Yeah? Huh? Thank you. You know what time? I'm going to sleep. Okay?
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5: 来。 About 80% of our population today go to hawker centres for a meal at least one time a week. Hawker centres still continue to be what we call community dining rooms. And essentially, we still want to be able to provide affordable food options to our people. And what does affordable mean? It is providing value for money meals that most people can still afford on whatever they are earning. And we want to ensure there are spaces from people from all walks of life, different backgrounds that can still partake in the same types of food in an environment where we can then enjoy our food together.
3: ไม่ได้เพราะหลังทำตัวดีจังกว่ากันเสียงอ๋อ一到料也会吼，不会喝。是不是也不会？那都不看一头子，哎，都不会了。那时候我当完兵过后，就问他最近店的做的怎么样，他讲说人是有排队是有，但都不怎么赚钱。后来我就拿他的单来看，然后我就哦慢慢看哦，原来他在 supplier 这边，他们因为他就是老一辈的人，他们不怎么会去看价钱、看 costing 这些，然后。 我就跟他说，不然我帮你找一些比较便宜的货啦，要不然你这样做下去是迟早要关了，因为你都不赚钱嘛。Supplier 那边的帮助是很重要的，所以 Supplier 是我的朋友，因为他知道我们要卖便宜给这里的人吃，所以如果我们拿正常货的价钱的话，我们是不能卖这个价钱的。所以我有去跟他谈啦，然后他也是说 OK 啦，就是说为社会做一点小贡献这样哦。然后我们就谈了过后，他就给我一个比较优惠的价钱。
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1: We're in a chaotic moment.
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0: today I'm preparing for a party package. So nearby we have a church, then they order for 35 pax, like an event. Basically, these are all off-menu kind of items, so they won't get it when they come here and order at the store. So it's like special. My name is Darren. Me and my wife, we run Butternut. It's like a Western fusion hawker store in Taman Jurong Food Centre. We've been doing it since 2017. I think it's about 8 years plus already.
1: You add, double coffee, then you hand me red 2 layers, okay?
0: Previously, I was 5 years events, 5 years in finance. It's the kind of challenge, if I can market and sell people's product well, why not do my own one? Then my wife and I decided to come into F&B because we initially wanted to open our own cafe, but then realized cafe costs quite high, so we wanted to test, see whether our food is acceptable. I live here all my life. Used to be very traditional hawker food.
2: Taman Jurong Food Centre was one of the first hawker centres to be built in Singapore in the 1970s. It was then known as Yong Sheng Food Centre. And back then, and even today, it caters a lot to the workers in the industrial areas nearby. But then today, they're also building new BTOs in the neighbourhood. So you're seeing an influx of young families with school-going children. So hawkers there really have an interesting dino pool to reckon with, from workers who might be price sensitive because it's their everyday meal, to aging residents, and then the younger families who are maybe seeking something more innovative and fun. And I think hawkers there have to diversify their offerings to cater to this wide audience.
0: We are the first one selling pizza in this hawker. It was already a challenge. I wanted to excite the neighborhood in a sense, because if not, if I want to eat a nice thin crust pizza, I have to go to town, to city area. So I was thinking, how nice if a neighborhood can have a fusion with a store. I was confident because I know that there was BTO coming up. So I felt that, okay, new blocks, younger generation moving in. So I say, I will try. So the store we got is at the back alley, and it must be halal certified. So I got it about 700 plus total that time. But over the years, they would increase to market rate. So now ours is about 1,500, 1,600.
3: Most of the hawker centre stalls are on an open tender, and based on the highest bid, the stall gets allocated to the highest bid. So now, for us to then help our hawkers to be more informed when they put in their bids, what we do is to release the past 3 years of assessed market rent. And this assessed market rent is essentially what professional valuers see based on footfall, based on the amenities, and based on the market conditions on what they expect to be the median rent for that store. So after the hawker has successfully tendered for a stall, he or she will pay the tendered rent for the first 3 years. So that is kept steady for this term. Assuming his or her tendered rent is above the assessed market rent, AMR for short, after the first 3-year term,

0: the rent will then stagger downwards towards the AMR. Now, assuming the tendered rent is below the AMR, after the first 3 years, the rent will then stagger upwards towards the AMR. So in short, the first 3 years stay the same, and depending whether it's higher or lower than the AMR, it will stagger downwards or upwards towards the AMR.
1: So I knew it's going to be tough because there's no footfall behind. So that's why before opening the store, we planned that we need to do social media.
2: This is probably the thinnest hand rolled pizza in Singapore.
1: Put the priority to do online events, that kind of thing. The gameplay needs to be a bit different because there's no walk-in.

My first year, me and my wife, we split. At the end of the month, we were getting $20, $30. Second year, we probably get 100 plus each. I remember only on the third year plus, then we probably get like 500, 600 each. And it was every month I feel like closing feeling. When they like your food and they become a fan of your food, and then they trust you with the event, and then they just say, hey bro, I have this event, the demographic is this, help me plan. Then you plan. After a while, you build a relationship. It's very nice. That customer satisfaction definitely keeps me going.

0: My name is Richard Toh. I'm 70 years old. I first opened my store in 1993 at Newton Food Center.
1: Newton Food Center was one of the first few official hawker centers that was started. It was created in the early 1970s to agglomerate illegal and itinerant hawkers along the Bukit Timah Road. But now, I think Newton Food Center's utility has sort of evolved. Now, I think Newton Food Center is almost like the face of Singapore's hawker culture.
0: I was here before helping my brother-in-law doing some part-time work, but I see the potential of setting up a store here. When I was helping here, and I observed that barbecue, seafood, satay, chicken wing selling very well. So I decided to set up a store selling chicken wing and barbecue seafood.
2: Newton Food Centre. It is the Singapore Tourism Board poster child, right? Every tourist who comes to Singapore needs to make a stop there for the satay and sit in the like glorious greasy smoke and the barbecue grilled seafood.
0: I'm marinating my chicken wing for overnight. I'll use my secret recipe to marinate my chicken wing. Perfecting or marination, it took years. I started my store, it's an open tender. I paid for $8,889. To me, it's okay, it's still under $10,000. Compared to other store tender here, some of them go to $15,000, $20,000. I see the barbecue business will boom. They will longer queue like other store this one. Within 1 year, I'll break even. Then the second year, I start picking up. That give me the confidence to continue this. Research is very important. So before they tender, they need to read some research, observe, and to what I know, there are various food that doesn't attract crowd. No good. So it won't last long. 2006, we reopened this food center. NEA assess another rental rate, depending on where you are, the location. For me, I'm very lucky. They give me the market price, which I'm paying now $3,600 plus. If my sale can go up to $1,000, I can earn a decent living.

0: In terms of the different hawker centre spread around Singapore, clearly you have different identities. Newton clearly is one that is considered as one of the premier ones. So it's really how much consumer, you and I, are willing to pay and how much margin that hawker need to have to earn a living as well.
1: There is a Chinese saying, 人死留名, 老虎死了你留那个皮. When a tiger die, you keep the skin. Easy explanation, when somebody passed away, you still remember the person's name. So I hope somebody can take over this and continue their legacy for me. You want to take over?
2: 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Join us at 10 p.m.
3: Singapore, you've heard of it.
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13: Their coming home is a deeply human story of men who set out to search for opportunity far away from home, only then to be held hostage.
14: It took us more than a year just to gain access into all those restricted nuclear power plant sites, and we filmed across 10 different countries within 4 months. We wanted to tell such an important global topic like nuclear energy in a more accessible and relatable manner. We wanted to show everyone how this technology could eventually impact everyday lives, especially amidst the urgent need for a cleaner and more sustainable future. That's essentially what inspires us to tell stories that matter.
13: This story is a great example of what we do at CNA Correspondent, shining a light on underreported stories beyond the headlines and breaking news by putting a deeply human perspective on it. What makes this award so meaningful is that it recognizes our commitment to impactful on-the-ground storytelling when everyone else has already moved on to the next story. This award recognizes the power of storytelling that is global in scope and human at heart.
15: These are stories that are recognized on a global stage. Thank you for being part of this proud moment.

0: So for the next scene, I'm going to lie on the table. Then maybe you step on top, then you film from this angle. My name is Kenny. So I'm 31 this year, and I'm running my hawker stall. I started my hawker life with my sister when I was roughly 23. So, fresh out of army.
1: This is my last pack of Barilla pasta. A little taste test. I had to make sure it's al dente for you guys, man.
0: So, other than relying upon luck and chance for food blogs or news outlet to come and feature us, right? So, me and my sister realized that we needed to put the word out.
2: Right from there.
0: So we were approaching a few social media

0: company to do marketing for us. So then we realized how expensive it was. It was about $2,000 to $3,000 a month for 8 to 10 posts a month. Obviously, we couldn't afford that amount. Then I was saying to myself, actually, I could do that.
1: If you like free food and the excitement of a treasure hunt, this video is for you.
2: Nowadays, it's about how well you use your TikTok and social media. So the relationship, how it's being built up, clearly has changed over time because technology and digital solution today allows a younger hawker to have a wider reach.
0: Hi guys, so after 4 months, finally, we can go into OFO Road again. Actually, our videos are not just hitting local customers, but they're hitting overseas people as well. So I do have people from Philippines or Indonesia that comes over here and say like, oh, they are traveling in Singapore for a few days and they saw my video, so they thought like they would visit me and just say hi and try out our food. Obviously, we try to serve the best to you at an affordable price. I have dabbled into more storytelling concept for Salk. So like more behind the scenes, how we do our stuff, why we do our stuff, why we use better ingredients for our food and why our food is priced this way.
3: I want to try Tabasco sauce only.
0: Okay.
3: And the soy marinade. And then one just plain.
0: Actually, we have another shop space in CIMB Plaza near Raffles MRT. So usually we will R&D our new menu there. So recently we are working on chicken breast with different flavor because we are leaning towards a more healthier crowd, a healthier diet.
4: I feel it's somewhat juicy.
3: Okay, then maybe the next one I don't even cut half. Okay.
4: Oh, might be drier as well. It's the Cajun one.
3: Wow, I actually like this one.
4: I think it smells good.
0: So actually, my sister and I had this discussion before and we both agreed that being in the hawker is how we started. And this is technically our OG store. So we decided that we will never close down this store. We will always be here. So I definitely hope to be able to train more people that can take over my role in the shop or even do better than me so that I can focus more on the bigger picture. For example, bringing a farm-to-table experience to our customers, having their whole control over our produce, and also basically to expand the business as a whole as well.
5: There's going to be a diversity of people entering the hawker trade because diversity and inclusivity is what makes our hawker cuisine so vibrant, and that's what makes us so Singaporean.
6: The younger generations will change the definition of what hawker food means because as more young individuals take up the mantle of being a hawker, they will sell things that best represent them, and that might not always be the food that considered hawker food today. And I think that is a natural part of the process.

0: 每个人都讲我的鸡饭是最好吃的。
1: My Ayam Penyet is special. The customer feedback is very good.
2: I want to bring it down to the next generation so that this hawker trade will not die off.
3: I've wasted 20 years inside.
4: For hawker, people don't judge. You come and buy food, you also would ask me whether I'm an ex-convict or not.
5: I'm very grateful Madam Haja teach me this sambal. Then I feel like, alamak, someone trusted me.
6: 没有人这样炒东西的，再怎么炒，怎么炒，你都没有动到底的。
0: 来，拿下来，来，不是这样的，
5: Today haven't finished frying, around 150.

0: TKG. Lord, not okay. I came here to train. I not come here to work.
1: Today, we are here to judge this new hawker's skill.
2: Do you know there's a river in here?
3: No other country can let you see the bottom of a river.
2: And what was around the bend?
4: It actually swerved 30 degrees to the right.
2: What's natural becomes surprising.
5: First time I see water.
4: First time, right?
5: Clean water.
4: Yes.
2: Our rivers were once open waterways used for hard work and tough living.
6: The river's location made it ideal for traders to moor their vessels under houses.
7: And as the population grew, the rivers became dirtier.
8: Sometimes you will find dead body.
9: Whatever you do, drop straight into the water.
2: A source of stories about predators and prisoners, of life and death, and brave endeavors. Now, the rivers are hard to find.
3: The source of the Singapore River is actually further west.
2: Take a ride back to the life and stories of our lost rivers. 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
1: This is Singapore Tonight.
2: Good evening, I'm Keith Liu. Tonight's top stories. PM Wong calls for good people who are willing to serve to join People's Action Party. It launches two initiatives to nurture the party's next generation of leaders. Trains roll for the first rides to the three new stations on the Circle Line in a preview before service officially starts later this month. A growing number of out-of-hospital cardiac arrest cases driving a push to train a million community first responders.

0: Prime Minister Lawrence Wong is urging more young Singaporeans to step forward and help shape the country's future by joining the ruling People's Action Party, even if they don't agree with the government on every issue. He says people from different backgrounds and perspectives are needed for PAP to continue to renew itself. PM Wong was addressing the party's youth wing at the launch of a new academy to develop the next generation of political leaders. Sabrina Ng reports.
1: A world today that's increasingly marked by economic uncertainties and geopolitical tensions. Prime Minister Lawrence Wong says it's also one where societies are becoming more divided and politics more polarised as leaders amplify outreach to win support. But he says Singapore must take a different approach by bridging divides and focusing on solving problems. To do that, he says the ruling PAP must continue to renew itself with each generation stepping forward to serve.
2: You may look at the PAP and you may say the PAP is already so big, so established, it doesn't need me. Because the real competition we face is not within Singapore. The real competition is between Singapore and the rest of the world. We are competing against countries with much larger populations, bigger markets, and far greater resources. And in that arena, Singapore has been and will always be the underdog. And so that's why there is no autopilot for Singapore's success. Our past achievements do not guarantee our future success. Every generation must bring with them their fresh ideas, new energy, and a renewed sense of responsibility to take our country forward. The PAP can continue to govern Singapore well only if every generation renews our party with good people who are willing to serve.
1: To build that next generation of leaders, the party has launched the Young PAP Academy. It will offer leadership programs, mentorship, networking opportunities, and practical training to equip young activists with the skills and experience to serve the community. Chair of the PAP's youth wing, Elvin Tan, says the academy is about identifying, recruiting, and developing leaders who can make a difference in the community. It could also act as a pipeline for potential candidates in future elections.
3: We always need to look for the next person that's willing to step up, a young person who feels strongly about the nation, about wanting to do more for society, and we hope that they will choose the Young PAP. And we are making it easier. We are making it easier by articulating our vision. We are making it easier by providing them with the skill sets, leadership.
1: For young activists, they hope the academy will also provide opportunities to learn from experienced leaders while turning ideas into action.
4: As a youth, I believe I still have a lot of room to grow, a lot of room to develop. So these modules or these lessons can adequately help me prepare to give more meaningful impact to my community and to assist my fellow volunteers and my residents, the residents in the constituency as well.
1: There will also be a new fellowship under the Youth Academy. 40 selected young PAP activists will each be supported by a $5,000 project seed grant. It will help them turn their ideas into actionable, concrete plans that benefit their communities by mid-2027.
0: Acting Transport Minister Jeffrey Siow says the completed Circle Line will play a key role in the next phase of development. It will connect Singaporeans to future homes and jobs in areas like the Greater Southern Waterfront and Marina Bay. Thousands joined a public preview of Prince Edward Road, Cantonment and Keppel stations, the last three stations on the Circle Line to open. Charlotte Lim with more.
5: Excitement filled the air on Saturday morning as eager visitors got their first look at the Circle Line's newer stations. The closing of the loop marks a moment more than three decades in the making, when the line was first conceived. Commuters say the completed line will make their daily commute more convenient.
6: Best taking buses probably, yeah, because short distance walking and also less taxi or Grab. Save money.
7: In the past, I may have to change, I may have to take the buses, so cut down maybe by 10 to 20 minutes.
5: The new stations will bring residents in the west closer to the central business district, while also improving connectivity to the east.
8: The real benefit is that these three stations will open up the next chapter of our city, including the Greater Southern Waterfront and Marina Bay. This will connect new opportunities, more homes, more jobs, more community spaces, now and in the future.
5: Wayfinding signs in stations have also been improved.
9: Authorities are also making it easier for commuters to find their way around. For instance, digital displays at platforms will show terminating stations and interchange stations more prominently in a larger font. This makes it easier for commuters to check that they're boarding the right train, especially at busy interchange stations.
5: Visitors today got to hop on free shuttle train rides to explore the three new stations. They also took part in a range of interactive activities. Passenger service starts next Sunday on 12 July.
0: Singapore recorded a new high of 4,058 out-of-hospital cardiac arrest cases in 2022. That's up 12% from the previous year. That's according to latest data released by the Singapore Heart Foundation. The social service agency is aiming to train 1 million community first responders over the next 5 years. Researchers are also testing lightweight portable AEDs to make life-saving equipment more accessible. Alexis Tung with more.
10: When saving a life, every second counts. For cardiac arrest cases,

0: Every minute of delay means a 10% drop in survival rate. That means there's less than 10 minutes for someone to save the victim. Even then, survival isn't guaranteed.
1: I was in quite close proximity, that's why I was activated. So I rushed the location. I didn't save a life, but we gave the victim as much chances of survival.
0: With average ambulance response time being 10 minutes, that's where community first responders like Joshua comes in. CPR rates performed by these responders, also known as bystanders, jumped from 22% in 2011 to 62% in 2022. Outreach efforts in recent years have seen an 8-fold increase in the number of responders to more than 2,500. But the use of AEDs are still lacking. Just 14% of bystanders used it to revive someone with cardiac arrest.
2: One is the confidence level, because a lot of people in the public, they're not confident of using an AED, and they're also afraid to do the wrong thing in case they feel that they might harm the patient or, you know, the victim itself, right? But actually, in terms of AEDs, nowadays are very advanced. When you switch it on, they give you guided instructions. So that's one thing, right? The second thing is also about the awareness, because a lot of them don't know where the AEDs are.
0: That's why one researcher is looking into making AEDs more portable, while also ensuring it can perform at the same level as its traditional counterparts.
3: Typically, in public spaces, AEDs like these weigh about 2 to 3 kilograms. But researchers in a new study want to use this portable AED instead. This weighs just 700 grams and can be carried around in a backpack by community first responders. It's very easy to use. All you need to do is open it up and just apply the pad to the person who needs help.
4: So the aim of this project is actually to see how the uptake is from our active citizens in terms of being able to use the device. You know, are there any barriers? What's the feasibility? And also the willingness to bring this. And the way I see this is that it is something that you can bring along, just like a first aid kit, you know, that you would have handy when the emergency happens.
0: Professor Ong says 1,000 volunteers will be equipped with the portable device as part of the study, with plans to make it available to even more citizens in future.
5: Still to come, why US firms are still betting on Singapore despite rising business costs.
6: From 7 staff to none, AI now does their work.
7: 应该我在未来规划的3年内呢，应该是不会再请员工了。
6: They learnt from YouTube. Now they run their own factory. Plus, can one business serve up 4 income streams? On the New Look Money Mind, Wednesday on CNA.
8: 杭州, known for its lake, its legends and its past. Now for its so-called 6 little dragons, China's next generation of tech champions.
9: 杭州现在是中国新的硅谷。我们政府说的有夫必应，无事不扰。
8: How did an ancient city go from home of one tech giant Alibaba to China's new startup city? Wednesday on CNA.
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0: As the U.S. celebrates its 250th independence today, the country also marks 60 years of friendship with Singapore this year. U.S. Ambassador to Singapore, Dr. Anjani Sinha, says partnership and defence ties are stronger than ever. In a social media video, Ambassador Sinha acknowledges U.S.-Singapore's deep economic bonds, with both sides working closely on AI, energy and space. Celebrations marking the 250th anniversary of U.S. independence took place across Singapore, including at the U.S. Embassy.
1: Since I arrived in Singapore in November of last year, I have had the privilege of meeting with Singaporean leaders and the business community. I have enjoyed the warm welcome from the people of Singapore.
0: The American Chamber of Commerce says U.S. firms remain committed to Singapore, viewing it as a strategic gateway to the rest of the region. But as operating costs continue to rise, the Chamber is calling for more initiatives to be cost-effective. It says artificial intelligence is also becoming a key factor in business decisions, reshaping how companies invest, hire and develop their workforce. Nadira Azadi speaks to the CEO of AmCham to find out more.
2: Despite the ongoing uncertainty and volatility, Singapore companies remain keen to expand into the US. The Singapore Business Federation says the number of SMEs looking to explore the market, as well as those that have successfully expanded there, has gone up by around 10 to 15% each year. States like New York, Arizona, and Texas are becoming increasingly attractive. In fact, Singapore just recently opened a new office in Texas to support businesses looking to enter the market. Much of that interest is driven by the AI boom. But AI is also reshaping the way American companies here operate.
3: AI has made people think about productivity and efficiency, and where should people sit? The other one is around hybrid working and remote working. That's also impacted how companies want to operate from a human capital perspective. How many people do they want to put in Singapore? How many people will they move to other locations? That's where the investment, quantum changes and the distribution of investment changes.
4: One analyst says beyond manpower issues, the uncertainties around AI is a large risk for firms.
5: You could see one world where AI remains as it is today, available and affordable. You could see AI also under a different scenario where it becomes much more expensive and becomes limited. And that could be because of a political backlash and that governments need to do something because too many of their citizens are losing jobs or that inequality is increasing. You have sovereign risk on AI. Our country is going to not allow AI to be used outside of their borders. That could be a large risk.
4: The American Chamber of Commerce says businesses remain committed to Singapore even as they navigate a range of challenges, from manpower costs to skills mismatch.
3: I think the cost of doing business has been quite challenging in some ways. Even though talent is very strong here, they do command a higher salary, which means that some jobs are going overseas to other countries. So the Singapore commitment is here. I think that there's some work to do to make sure that it is cost effective and efficient and productive to continue to bring your company to Singapore and think about Singapore also as a gateway to the rest of the region.
0: Authorities are engaging youth in their efforts to identify ways to protect children from online harms. Among others, the Digital Development and Information Ministry gathered feedback on tiered access to digital spaces for children in different age groups.
6: There is a strong consensus amongst many that we spoke to just now that a tiered approach is a better approach rather than just an outright ban, because I think it was the specific features that causes some concerns. They are also cognizant of the fact that legislation can only do so much.
0: Nearly 75 attendees aged 13 to 35 also discussed engaging parents on how to better support their children online. MDDI says it will continue such conversations. Existing measures are also in place, such as systems blocking harmful content. Still to come, the Singapore Garden Festival opens with thousands of orchid blooms on display.
7: They are in the middle of their time away, alone.
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22: 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Breathe in. You've just entered a timeless part of the island state.
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0: The government has received over 200 applications to support new and budding community initiatives since a $50 million fund was launched in April. The Singapore Government Partnerships Office says the ideas range from supporting vulnerable groups like seniors and people with disabilities to preserving heritage. Nasira Rohim tells us more.
4: A digital platform to help make wishes by children in need come true. This 21-year-old set it up to make it easier for donors to buy gifts for the children and wants to support 80 kids for now. She applied for funding to help develop the site, which the Singapore Government Partnerships Office granted.
24: I think SGPO has been a great help as a partnerships head, so they've given me a lot of mentorship. They also help with a lot of advice and connecting to the right people. So actually with the help of SGPO, we managed to get connected with this company called Overpowered, who actually helped us to design our whole website and our whole automation system.
4: Little Wishes applied for the lowest tier of funding, up to 5,000 Singapore dollars. SGPO says most applications have been for this amount, which is called the seed tier.
25: I think this is part of the journey where we do a lot more guiding and mentorship, right? So in the course of doing that, we also then work with citizens to make sure that the funds are used for the right purpose. But at the end of the day, when it comes to seed tier, I think it's not just about whether your project is successful, but it's whether the citizens is willing enough to step up and take the first step.
4: Another non-profit already offers sessions like cooking workshops to help men from 18 years old open up about their feelings. The founders plan to apply for the next tier of funding as they grow their impact.
26: We are planning to create a crisis shelter for men as well. This is to get men in high-stress situations at home. We would rather they come to us instead of they make a mistake and do harm to themselves or to other people. And there's a lot of shelters out there, but they don't accept men with aggression or mental health tendencies.
4: From this month, the highest tier of funding will be available for application. It offers projects up to 1 million Singapore dollars.
27: The skill tier basically supports established organizations that are seeking to make sector-wide impact through strong partnerships with citizens and communities. Now, the different tiers of the fund really aim to provide pathway for each and every one of you, the change maker, to advance your idea from seed to sprout and then to scale.
4: She adds that SGPO provides resources to help changemakers develop their ideas, as well as link up with partners to scale their impact.
0: More young adults are taking ownership of safeguarding racial and religious harmony. Youth memberships in interfaith platform Harmony Circle has risen 40% to almost 170 over the past 3 years. Their efforts take

0: to build on what our forefathers have left us.
1: Some 10,000 visitors took part in this year's Harmony Fest, exploring interactive exhibits, cultural performances and activities on Singapore's multicultural heritage. The festival kicks off events for Racial and Religious Harmony Month, and these range from carnivals and interfaith tours to youth dialogues. Organizers will also launch their first cross-campus festival later this year, bringing together cultural and faith groups from institutes of higher learning. More than 7,000 orchids are now on show at Gardens by the Bay for its annual display. The flower show is part of the 10th edition of the Singapore Garden Festival, which opened to the public today. It's being held at the gardens for the first time in 8 years. The display is inspired by Indonesia, putting native orchids from the archipelago front and centre. It also features symbols of Indonesian culture and folklore, such as a sculpture of the mythical Naga, handmade by Balinese artisans. Singapore and Indonesia will mark the 60th anniversary of diplomatic ties next year.
2: Beyond our deep economic ties and strong defence relations, Singapore and Indonesia have deeply entrenched, also close botanical ties. Long before modern borders existed, both countries actually formed part of the Sunda Shelf, and today we continue to share many of the same tropical plant species and orchids.
1: And that's Singapore Tonight. Don't forget headlines anytime at cna.asia. Plus, we're on Facebook and YouTube as well. And for our Singapore audience, do stay on for highlights from the FIFA World Cup matches. Have a good night.

0: He don't want to see anybody. He's afraid to go out.
1: Across Singapore, a growing number of youth are isolating themselves. And their families are at their wits' end.
2: It is really very heart-aching that a child stays inside a room, not talking to him.
3: We went to see the psychiatrist. The psychiatrist said, there's nothing else we can do for your son.
4: Since November 2023, he has locked himself up.
1: What made them withdraw from the world? And what will it take to bring them back?
5: What I want to do is be able to go out alone instead of having companies, taking the train and buses alone. But I do not know how I can overcome that fear yet.
6: One day, I'll be able to open the door with my heart.
1: Shut Down. On demand at cna.asia.

0: Their Coming Home is a deeply human story of men who set out to search for opportunity far away from home, only then to be held hostage.
1: It took us more than a year just to gain access into all those restricted nuclear power plant sites, and we filmed across 10 different countries within 4 months. We wanted to tell such an important global topic like nuclear energy in a more accessible and relatable manner. We wanted to show everyone how this technology could eventually impact everyday lives, especially amidst the urgent need for a cleaner and more sustainable future. That's essentially what inspires us to tell stories that matter.
0: This story is a great example of what we do at CNA Correspondent, shining a light on underreported stories beyond the headlines and breaking news by putting a deeply human perspective on it. What makes this award so meaningful is that it recognizes our commitment to impactful on-the-ground storytelling when everyone else has already moved on to the next story. This award recognizes the power of storytelling that is global in scope and human at heart.
2: These are stories that are recognized on a global stage. Thank you for being part of this proud moment.
3: My fiance and I, we were engaged in 2025 October,
4: and we wanted to get married in 2026.
5: I said it's better to at least 2 years. Good if you can extend it to 3 years.
3: But my fiancé and I felt that was way too long. When my fiancé and I finally got a venue, we decided to just go ahead without really consulting him. He was like, why didn't you consult me?
5: I felt like you didn't even listen to me, so you didn't respect.
6: If I know that Zara has something on her mind or something that she's struggling with personally but she doesn't share, I will feel a bit sad.
7: I don't always want to tell him everything.
8: My age gap with my son is probably about 60 plus. I told him, your father is getting older. One day, I might not be here. You should be able to look after your mother.

0: Yeah, not bad for a non-musician to know this, huh? I am a host.
1: I love to knit and cook, yes I do.
0: Radio DJ. Then I became an actor. And also a comedian. I've been doing this for 38 years.
2: This is Jojo Joget.
0: I think Sufi was too young. Probably he'll be asking Madela why I never go to school. There's one moment I'm supposed to like have teacher-parents meeting, but instead I met with the school principal. So the whole school became excited. If the teacher start taking pictures with you, can you imagine the student cannot pay attention? So I stopped going to school for teachers-parents meeting.
3: I think it's not something that I fully let go of, because there are still people that are like, when I do something well, they're like, oh, your father is Suhaim Yusof, of course you will do well. Sometimes if I do poorly, they'll be like, oh, but your father is Suhaim Yusof, how come you do poorly?
4: I'm on a 3-day, 2-night trip with my dad. During the day, I had a chance to talk to him about how I felt.
0: It's to make a better day, just you and me, okay.
5: Honestly, Aya, sometimes I just wish maybe you were not that famous. A lot of my friends, they're like, hey, your father saw him, you so why sometimes?

0: sometimes you are like this, or even if I do well, they're like, ah, you are Father Sam Yusof. There's a lot of expectation to your name.
1: Ah, it's a double-edged sword. I mean, being famous got its perks, but being famous is also got its disadvantage. I must say, I was also pretty pressure. I feel pressure because I cannot afford to have my son fail.
2: Back in secondary school, when I finally had my N-level results, my friends and I were like, okay, let's go McDonald's. I didn't even think that these results were like so important to him. And he was visibly very angry. He's like frowning, and you can tell he's being very quiet, trying to calm himself when he saw my results.
3: He did do well for his exam. And I said, instead of wasting time, so might as well go to this private school, and then I will pay for it.
2: Which obviously did not improve me in the slightest.
1: Can explain why when I spent almost 20,000 and your result is the same. It was a carbon print of the previous failure that you had.
0: It's just the... It's just because I just felt like I didn't really have to work hard at the time. Even like don't do well for my exams, I still get things. Because anything I want, you would have gifted me anyway.
2: When I showed him my results, he realized that maybe I pampered this boy way too much. So that's when he decided just call everyone in front in the living room and just like take all my things and just destroy my games, my toys and all these things. He was very visibly angry lah.
0: The fact that you destroy like the Xboxes and all this, that's the one that actually changed me a bit lah.
4: No matter what, fathers just want what's best for you. I'm very thankful that I still have time to make up for any of my past wrongdoings.
0: Oh, so nice actually.
1: Okay, good night.
0: Good night. Bye-bye.
5: Tomorrow, can you help me buy roti plata for my dad? Put 3 candles. He doesn't eat cakes anymore. His favorite food is roti plata. I'll make a roti plata cake.
6: This is what you asked me to prepare yesterday.
5: Yes.
6: Are you ready to do it?
5: Yes.
6: Okay.
5: Daddy, happy birthday.
1: What?
5: I got birthday cake with roti plata.
1: Oh. After so many years, first time, huh? Okay, come. Go together. Okay, okay, okay. Thank you so much. Thank you. Good, ma. You want, ma?
5: Yeah, it's very good. Eddie, how old are you now?
1: Now it's 73.
5: 73.
1: 73 years old. One day also you will be maybe like that. When you reach the age of 18, I will be 84. So maybe, most probably, I'll be walking with the walking stick already. Then you got to hold me.
5: They can hold you and you'll use a walking stick.
1: Yeah. I always think that I have a limited time because of my age difference. So every moment, every minute counts. So I'm trying my best. I'm so touched that after so many years, this is the first time I received this. It almost made me cry. Okay? Anyway, thank you.
7: Yes, okay?
8: Yeah, you see this part not cooked yet. So you actually can put a bit longer. It's ready. How's the food? Good?
7: Mm-hmm.
8: For last time, when I see you so young as a baby only, you're gonna be a teenager soon. So you'll be 13, 14 years old.
7: When I become a teenager, I want my own room.
8: Okay. Is it because you want your own privacy?
7: Maybe.
8: Okay. when you grow up to be a young adult, you must know that if you got things to share next time, you can always come and share with me. So don't worry about any shame, any guilt.
7: Okay.
8: What's the reaction mean, meaning?
7: Yeah, you never talk to me like that. It's so weird.
9: I think I was about 1 month when I was adopted. I tell my friends I have 2 fathers, 3 mothers. I'm very curious about who my biological parents are.
10: When she was a bit older, like primary one, she asked, hey, when is my actual mother? We would then tell her that, your actual mother is in Malaysia. We're very open to her. I don't know who the father is.
11: Philippine Vice President Sara Duterte is set to face a historic Senate impeachment trial. She's accused of being involved in the plot to assassinate her former ally, President Ferdinand Marcos Jr., as well as allegations of fund misuse and unexplained wealth. What to expect and what's at stake on your next Asia First.
12: My Ayam Penyet is special. The customer feedback is very good.
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15: For hawker, people don't judge. 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
16: I'm very grateful Madam Haja teach me this sambal. Then I feel like, alamak, someone trusted me. Today haven't finished frying. Around 150 kg. Lord. Not okay. I came here to train. I not come here to work.
17: Today we are here to judge this new hawker's skill.
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18: Former offenders step into the demanding world of veteran hawkers, taking on its challenges for a chance to prove that their past does not determine their future.
20: The deal breaker for me is if they go back into their old ways.
18: As the world's demand for clean energy continues to grow, is nuclear power the answer? Unpack the complexities of science, politics and innovation as we explore the role nuclear energy could play in building a cleaner, greener future.
21: What lies beneath the ground here is in high demand and countries around the world want a piece of it.
18: This July on CNA.
8: Come Zara, let's go. We're leaving now. We are going for a plushie making workshop. Wow. I think you have natural talent.
9: What?
8: You seem to be good. Do you remember when you first got ping-ping last time?
9: Yes.
8: About 1 month old?
9: Yeah.
8: You were adopted in our family, right? Ever since that, when ping-ping has always been by our side. Me and my ex-wife, we were trying for a child, but we didn't get a child. We decided to be open about child adoption. When we took Zara out from the room the first time, she was really so beautiful. Yeah, she was like angel to us already. So we were very blessed, and straight away we fell in love with her.
22: Did you cry?
8: Yeah. Definitely, there were tears of joy. Definitely, yeah. Because there's so much emotions going on, but you cannot express it for words, but you know, just feel happy inside, yeah. Let's say in future you ask me about maybe about your adoption, about your life. Just feel free, you can always ask me. I promise to be very open to you.
9: I know.
10: If Zara is ever curious and want to find out her actual roots, identity, yes, you'll be more than happy to facilitate that and allow her to go. Okay, ready? One, two, three. Yes, it's for you. Now you like it?
2: Yeah.
10: Yes, thank you.
2: He did a pretty good job making this little dog. Arf, arf.
10: Oh, nice. I'll keep it with me.
2: Mm. Yay. That is mine, not yours. You remind me of the 2 days we spent together.
10: These past 2 days, the staycation has been very fruitful, very fulfilling. I feel that this whole event has drawn us closer and even more bonding as parent and child.
2: Most meaningful was when he told me I can tell him anything I want because he's there for me.
3: I think big garupa here. Got
0: garupa. Wow. Garupa. Okay, we need our bait.
3: We come, let's fix it. Today, we're going to do fishing. This will be an opportunity because nobody else will be there. Just me, Sufi, and the fish. Before he depart from my home, become a husband to somebody.
0: I think waiting for this fish quite long. I'm also waiting for my wedding.
4: My fiance and I, we got engaged in October 2025. And my father gave us a timeline of at least 2 to 3 years to get married. But my fiance and I decided to try and get married within just 1 year because we've known each other since 2019.
3: He wants to get married early. Have you secured a job? What's your financial status? It's not like girlfriend, boyfriend kind of contracts, you know. This is a lifetime commitment. You're gonna get married. You already booked, right?
0: Yes, yes.
3: Yeah.
0: When I first told you, you were quite angry.
3: Not angry. It's like, I'm surprised why you do this thing to yourself. Why do you rush? For what?
0: Yeah.
3: I did tell you, I gave you the warning. Slow down and plan properly. Yeah. Did you? So after this advice, you slow down?
0: I think I've slowed down quite a lot, actually. A lot like of what? My friends, like...
3: Like what? The wedding date you already booked one. As a father, usually the bigger issue is always... You didn't even respect my point of view.
22: I think what really angered him was because I didn't have the money at the point, but my fiance is working, so she actually paid for the very first installment. He decided to just transfer me the amount that she paid. I think that was the only cold period where we didn't really talk, simply because I was just a bit scared of like, oh man, what's he gonna say if I walk past him?
0: If I say sorry, it's more like I say sorry to myself. Because I did it to me, you know.
3: No need sorry lah. Don't say sorry lah.
4: Today, I said sorry to my father and I think I was truly being genuine. And I believe when I said sorry, it did resolve some feelings in me.
3: The reason why I say, no, no, don't say sorry, is because, like man, we move on. We don't... say sorry because I didn't want him to go into that little kid mode again. He grew up already. Now he'll be a father soon.
23: Hey, I got a fish.
24: Transparent fish.
23: Why you get fish? I get plastic.

0: piano. They're coming down. This is the first time taking the route with my son. A very wonderful memory for me because I haven't been here before and he also haven't been here before.
1: And one, two, three.
0: Ready? Sit back.
2: Daddy, I'm scared of heights.
0: Don't worry. If you are scared of heights, you sit close to me. Okay?
2: Yeah, you are.
0: Cover your eyes.
2: Close my eyes, then very slowly, right?
0: Close your eyes. Just close your eyes.
2: Will this stop?
0: Wait lah. You're with me, right? Nothing to be afraid of. Huh? He got a phobia of height. I comfort him, like I got to tell him to overcome it. Okay, relax here first.
2: Yeah, I told you I'm afraid of heights.
0: Okay, you will go with me, okay? Are you okay or not yet?
2: Yes, I'm okay.
0: You calm down or not yet?
2: Yes, calm down. I'm 8 years old already. Don't you hold me. Hurry up, just faster, don't hold me.
0: Yeah.
2: It's okay, I just walk alone.
0: You okay already?
2: Yeah, I'm okay already.
0: I follow your behind, okay?
2: Okay.
0: Slowly, slowly. Not so fast.
2: Oh my god.

0: my god, bro, that was so fun.
1: Okay, thank you.
0: Wait, can we go again, daddy? Hands, what? Please, please, please, daddy.
1: No more crying like a baby, yeah?
0: Ah. Don't hold my hand.
1: I'm relieved that he has overcome his phobia. I'm glad that I witnessed this. Well, of course, he will grow up and I will grow older. So at least I find that it's in my memory. I need him to be independent because I will not be around with him for a long time. So the faster he becomes an independent person, the more relief I will be. At least got no worries.
2: From seven staff to none, AI now does their work.
3: 应该我在未来规划的三年内呢，应该是不会再请员工了。They
2: learned from YouTube. 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On the New Look Money Mind, Wednesday on CNA.
4: 杭州, known for its lake, its legends and its past. Now for its so-called Six Little Dragons, China's next generation of tech champions.
5: 杭州现在是中国新的硅谷。我们政府说的有夫必应，无事不扰。
4: How did an ancient city go from home of one tech giant Alibaba to China's new startup city? Wednesday on CNA.
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15: Insight Thursday on CNA.
6: Okay, so I just go in now.
7: Yeah, you just come sit down with
6: okay.
7: me.
6: Okay.
7: Good video show, huh?
6: You prepare this, huh?
7: Yeah.
6: I still got time to prepare, huh? I remember and all that.
7: But I had help. I asked mommy to help me get all the photos. I did prepare a small little gift for you. Just to say thank you.
6: Huh?
7: You know how
6: it's
7: we...
6: Sure not.
7: You know how we both like Star Wars, right?
6: Ah, okay.
7: Because I really got my love for Star Wars from you.
6: Mm-hmm.
7: So this cool. one... Yeah. It's a small baby Yoda.
6: Wow.
7: This is, I think, to symbolize you took care of me when I was this small until I'm this big.
6: Okay.
7: I actually have another thing. Okay. Another slogan. This thing, you always say this slogan. What does it say?
6: I am your father. Okay, thank you very much. So, since we have this common ground,
7: mm-hmm.
6: okay, I actually want to give you something. So, when the first set of this came out in the market.
7: Mm-hmm.
6: This was something which it came with a certification that
7: what?
6: It is an original replica.
7: You sure you want to give me not?
6: Okay. So I'm going to give you something which I will say the line. I am your father.
7: What?
6: I'm saver. So now I will hand over this to you. To me, I'm passing over my legacy to you.
7: Oh, wow.
1: Okay, time to go home now.
9: I'm Zara, let's go.
1: Oh, you enjoy yourself or not?
0: Yeah, I enjoy myself a lot.
1: You enjoy yourself.
7: Yeah, this was like a fun 3 days.
20: Good. So this is authentic.
7: It's actually quite nice. Are you proud of me?
20: Proud? I'm not proud. I'm damn proud of you. Along the way, you make mistakes. So as long as you can bounce back after that fall, that's something to be proud of.
7: This past few days really made me appreciate you a lot more. A bit more like, wow. I love you. You know what men do? Men do this.
20: Like that. That's our language, okay?
7: Yeah. That's how we say I love you.
1: Remember?
0: Yeah. Oh. You took a good photo of me.
1: The one that I most remember, he's sitting on the what, the lugi or what?
0: Luge.
1: The slope is steep, and he got the courage to bring it down. Well, this is also a way that I can see that he's growing up. Big boy already lah.
0: Yeah.
1: So I can don't take care of you anymore.
0: Yeah.
1: Why? The birthday surprise was one of the memorable things I will always keep in my heart.
0: I think my father make a lot of memories for me.
1: Can I ask you, huh?
0: What?
1: If one day, I'm not around anymore, how would you feel?
0: Then I'll be not happy.
1: Then you must learn to be happy.
0: No, because you're not around. I want to spend more time with my father in the future. I'll talk to my father more instead of playing my mobile games.
1: Like that, lah?
0: Yes.
9: This is a photo of you.
0: How does my leg look like that?
9: During this vacation, it was an opportunity to see how much Zara has grown, to be mature, and also open up our conversation together. I hope to be a dad that is always present and helping her in terms of being a listening ear. Okay. Happy Father's Day! Thank you to dad. Yay!
0: Open it.
9: Okay, sure. Wow.
0: Dear Father, thank you for spending money on me. Thank you.
9: Yay.
0: Daddy said I was his favorite child. I just feel like he loves me the most. Happy Father's Day!
9: Thank you.
15: Vietnam, home prices are soaring.
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0: says bet big on property.
1: Land never loses its value.
0: Is Vietnam witnessing a real estate boom or the signs of a bubble?
2: Thị trường bất động sản nếu cứ để như thế này thì chắc chắn là đến 1-2 năm nữa là sẽ rơi vào ngữ cảnh như của Trung Quốc.
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8: 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Breathe in. 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
10: Towering nearly 200 meters above the plains of central Sri Lanka, Sinagiri is one of the country's most striking historical sites. Also known as Lion Rock, this UNESCO World Heritage Site dates back to the 5th century, serving as the royal palace of King Kashipa. Its name is derived from a lion-shaped gateway that once stood at its entrance. Today, only its massive stone paws remain. While much of Sinagiri's architecture has been lost to time, traces of its foundations offer a glimpse of what it once was. The king's delicately carved throne can still be seen today, while ponds with complex filtration systems suggest a level of engineering that was ahead of its time. Following the king's death, Sinagiri was abandoned as a royal residence and later converted into a monastery. Even without its former grandeur, the view from the top is as majestic as ever.
11: The headline news this hour. Funeral ceremonies for Iran's former supreme leader, Ali Khamenei, are underway, with millions expected to take part in the days-long event. Huge crowds of mourners gathered outside Grand Mosala ahead of the arrival of Khamenei's coffin. The former supreme leader led Iran for 37 years before he was killed in February in the early moments of the U.S.-Israeli war on Iran. The funeral rites will culminate in his burial in his hometown on Thursday. The United States is marking 250 years of independence. On the eve of the milestone, U.S. President Donald Trump used a speech at Mount Rushmore to call on Americans to defend the freedoms envisioned by the country's founders. He also renewed his criticisms of progressive Democrats, portraying them as a communist threat to the nation. Mr. Trump said the country's identity was under attack as he warned of what he called a resurgence of communism in America. Meanwhile, America's anniversary celebrations are unfolding under a punishing heat wave. Extreme temperatures have disrupted Independence Day events across several cities. Washington's annual parade has been canceled, with activities at the Great American State Fair on the National Mall were temporarily suspended before reopening with cooling tents and misting stations. The National Weather Service says around 160 million people are under major or extreme heat warnings. And that's the latest from the CNA newsroom.

0: know there's a river in here?
1: No other country can let you see the bottom of a river.
0: And what was around the bend?
2: It actually swerved 30 degrees to the right.
0: What's natural becomes surprising.
3: First time I see.
2: Oh, is it? Water. First time, right?
3: Clean water.
2: Yes.
0: Our rivers were once open waterways used for hard work and tough living.
4: The river's location made it ideal for traders to moor their vessels under houses.
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0: 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Now, the rivers are hard to find.
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13: 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Nobody can exactly tell you why.
14: Look, things are never perfect when you're engaged in politics.
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16: We're pushing for answers every night on Asia Tonight. In a remote

Remote village 2,000 meters above sea level, Sri Simigaon Primary School in Nepal has a rather unconventional curriculum. Besides subjects like English, math and science, students are also taught the basics of mountain climbing. The students here are ethnically Sherpas. With many growing up to work as mountain guides, the school believes that starting young will give the children a head start in their career. With no government funding, lessons are conducted by volunteers. They teach for 1 week a month before returning to their day jobs as mountain guides. When one leaves, another takes their place. The students start their training scaling a nearby rock face, working their way up to a much higher climb by the end of the school year. This initiation in mountaineering has shaped the children's aspirations, with many now dreaming of climbing Mount Everest.

0: The headline news this hour: funeral ceremonies for Iran's former supreme leader Ali Khamenei are underway, with millions expected to take part in the days-long event. Huge crowds of mourners have gathered outside Grand Masala ahead of the arrival of Khamenei's coffin. The former supreme leader led Iran for 37 years before he was killed in February in the early moments of the US-Israeli war on Iran. The funeral rites will culminate in his burial in his hometown on Thursday. It had initially been scheduled for March, but has been delayed due to the war. The funeral comes amid a tense situation in the Middle East, with Iran stressing that the Strait of Hormuz is not, quote, a theater for the military display of extra-regional powers. Tehran previously warned the US and Israel against any attacks during this mourning period. A ceasefire is currently in effect under an initial memorandum signed last month. The next round of negotiations has been postponed to after the burial. The United States is marking 250 years of independence. On the eve of the milestone, US President Donald Trump used a speech at Mount Rushmore to call on Americans to defend the freedoms envisioned by the country's founders. He also renewed his criticism of progressive Democrats, portraying them as a communist threat to the nation.
1: Yet as we approach this magnificent anniversary, we see our American identity under a renewed attack. A generation after we fought and won the Cold War against the menace of communism, there is now a resurgence of the communist menace in our land.
0: The president also urged support for the proposed Save America Act, saying it would help ensure the U.S. never embraces communism. Turning to foreign policy, the U.S. leader touted what he described as his administration's success in dealing with Venezuela and Iran, saying both countries had been weakened and that Tehran was now seeking a settlement. Mr. Trump is set to headline the Independence Day celebrations in Washington with a campaign-style rally, military flyovers, and a major fireworks display. Those celebrations are unfolding under a punishing heat wave. Extreme temperatures have disrupted Independence Day events across several cities. Washington's annual parade has been cancelled, while activities at the Great American State Fair on the National Mall were temporarily suspended before reopening with cooling tents and misting stations. The National Weather Service says around 160 million people are under major or extreme heat warnings. Alerts are in place across much of the Midwest, Mid-Atlantic, and Northeast. And that's the latest from the CNA Newsroom.

tourism hotspots across Asia and Europe are benefiting from higher visitor numbers as conflict in the Middle East prompts travelers to steer clear of the region. Malaysia, Hong Kong and Spain are among the destinations seeing stronger arrivals. But tourism operators are wary of reading too much into the trend. And beyond the headline figures, stubbornly high costs, including fuel prices, are threatening to blunt the benefits of the tourism boom.

0: You can't really visit Malaysia without ending up on Petaling Street at some point. Kuala Lumpur's Chinatown is known locally as Chi Chong Kai. It takes its Cantonese name from the words Starch Factory Street. It reflects the area's history as the former site of a 19th century tapioca mill run by the influential Chinese businessman Yap Aloy. A century and a half later, Chi Chong Kai is no longer defined solely by its heritage. It's now a popular lifestyle hub, an area filled with boutique cafes, bakeries and concept stores inspired by social media trends. Abdul Basid has been introducing visitors to Malaysia's streets since 2014. What started as freelance work has grown into a company with 20 staff, running walking tours in Kuala Lumpur and other cities across the country.
1: If I compare last year, first quarter, and this year, first quarter, phenomenal.

0: When the war broke in the month of March, I'm still okay. April, the booking was still okay. But the May, I lost at least about 30% business because Dubai and Doha is one of the layover for foreigners, especially Westerners from Europe and America. So when that happened, nobody comes. There are lots of cancellation. So we suffered that a lot.
1: What is the outlook for the rest of the year look for you? Are you confident that tourists will come back to Malaysia?
0: Southeast Asia is still safe haven. The tourists will find a way to come. Right now, when I ask my guests, they now get down in Tokyo, they get down direct flight to Malaysia or Singapore or even China. So one way or another, they will come.
1: Indeed, 2026 was shaping up to be another strong year for tourism operators such as Abdul Basit. The government had launched a year-long tourism campaign called Visit Malaysia 2026. The aim is to attract 47 million international visitors this year and generate about $83 billion in tourism receipts. All of that seemed well within reach until conflict erupted in the Middle East. The campaign centres on what officials describe as Malaysia's unique strengths: its food, culture, diversity and natural attractions. But with geopolitical uncertainty affecting travel patterns all around the world, can Malaysia sustain the momentum needed to achieve those ambitions? In the first 5 months of 2026, Malaysia welcomed more than 17.5 million international visitors, up nearly 5% from the same period in 2025. Authorities have expanded visa-free travel arrangements for key markets such as China and India, increased flight connectivity, and rolled out overseas tourism campaigns aimed at attracting more visitors. 300-plus tourism-related events are also planned nationwide as part of this campaign. For many visitors, Malaysia's appeal is undeniable.
2: You've got the Malays, you've got Chinese, you've got Indian. I think, wow, we've got three cultures for the price of one.
3: And I love the art everywhere. It's very colourful and I love that. And the food is great.
4: 直接用支付宝就很方便，并且还免签，然后过来也都很方便，还有直飞。
1: Tourists may be happy, but for tourism-related businesses, the real challenge is managing rising costs, even as more visitors arrive. Transport operators have been among the hardest hit, squeezed by soaring diesel prices with no access to government subsidies.
5: Masalah yang kita mengalami ialah bila kita menaik

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1: Industry groups have been lobbying the government for relief, warning that prolonged cost pressures could force more operators out of business permanently. And tourism leaders say the ripple effects could undermine Malaysia's competitiveness just as demand begins to recover.
2: If we raise too high, tourists cannot take it. If you don't raise it, our operator cannot take it. This is only happen on the land transport. What about for the air transport? All this also without subsidy. So all this is going to raise.
1: The fear is that if businesses continue to struggle, Malaysia could face a shortage of tourism services precisely when visitor numbers are climbing. The government says it's aware of the diesel subsidy issue facing tourism transport operators. The challenge, however, is balancing targeted relief for the tourism sector against broader fiscal reforms aimed at reducing blanket subsidies that have long strained public finances.
3: Spirit lives on, that's a voice. And that's a granddaughter.
1: Back on Petaling Street, Abdul Basid continues to help visitors savour the many cultures that make Malaysia unique. In a world he has little control over, this is his way of bringing people together and serving up a memorable experience. So that visitors who arrive as strangers leave with a tangible connection and a newfound appetite for the stories and traditions that shape Malaysia.
4: My ayam penyet is special. The customer feedback is very good.
5: I want to bring it down to the next generation so that this hawker trade will not die off.
6: I've wasted 20 years inside.
7: For hawker, people don't judge. You come and buy food, you also would ask me whether I'm an ex-convict or not.
8: I'm very grateful Madam Haja teach me this sambal. Then I feel like, alamak, someone trusted me.
9: 没有人这样炒东西的，再怎么炒，你都没有动到底的。来，拿下来，不是这样的，
8: 。Today haven't finished flying around 150 kg lot. Not okay, aja. I came here to train, aja. I not come here to work.
10: Today we are here to judge this new hawker's skill.

may be famous for its skyline, but the city is also home to more than 200 outlying islands. Every weekend, short-haul ferry services such as these carry thousands of visitors to nearby islands for a quick escape from the city. I am going to make a trip to Lama Island, a laid-back fishing village just a 30-minute ride away from Hong Kong Island. This boat, run by a private tour operator, has a capacity of around 90 passengers. Fares for public ferry services have increased since April. Ferry operators have blamed the hikes on rising operating costs and declining ridership. Passenger ferries like this rely on diesel. And with fuel costs skyrocketing due to the global energy crisis, it means that keeping these island routes running has not been easy. Once a quiet collection of Hakka fishing villages, Lama Island became more accessible in the 1960s and 1970s with the opening of a new ferry pier. It soon became a haven for artists and free spirits drawn to its unhurried pace of life.

0: By the 1980s and 1990s, Lama Island had become a popular weekend escape. People came here for fresh seafood and a scenic walk between the fishing villages of Yong Shui Wan and Sok Wu Wan.
1: Hong Kong is very well known for shopping, and but nowadays we can see the trend that a lot of tourists, especially for the foreigner, westerner, they're looking for something experience and something like really special. So I think Lama Island is very special. It's also a highlight part of Hong Kong tourism. The tourists can come here to experience the seafood. They can also experience how we nature the seafood here and then the culture here. So this is something that we can actually attract the tourists to experience another side of Hong Kong.
2: It broke this part into six pieces.
3: Wow.
0: We met a group of tourists from Australia. It was not the first time Kerry Judge and Elizabeth Graham had visited Hong Kong. They enjoyed their previous trips so much that this time they brought along their husbands.
4: We know that we can come here for a week, have nice weather, have good food,
5: nice
4: enjoy
5: people.
4: Ourselves, nice people, it's safe, you know, no conflict, really.
5: Yeah.
4: You wouldn't know, like I said, there was a war going on, so yeah, for us it's natural progression.
5: Mm. And we know that we're not going to have any trouble with the flights, and it was just an easy decision to come here than go to Europe at this time.
0: As uncertainty persists in the Middle East, Hong Kong offers visitors more than just warm weather.
6: We are actually going to London later in the year, and we are flying through Hong Kong because we know that it is a safe way to travel to Hong Kong. So we are to London, so we actually are flying through Hong Kong when we travel later in the year.
7: Research as well.
8: The research. Like what kind of food we feeding? Guess what kind of food they eat? Do you have an idea?
9: What you tell us?
8: No, they are vegetarian.
5: Yeah.
8: They eat seaweed.
0: But the rising number of visitors stopping over in Hong Kong amid the Middle East crisis tells only half the story for the city's tourism operators. Higher fuel costs are also rippling through the sector.
10: Before, we do have a weekday and regular schedule. But now, we change to only provide our regular service on weekend only. And a special holiday. The reason is the fuel price is too high. It's not only double, it's a triple. We don't want to do the price to the customers. So that's what we can do is just minimize our schedule.
0: Following the US and Israel strikes on Iran in late February, Hong Kong saw visitor arrivals rise in both March and April, with particularly strong growth from long-haul markets such as the United States, the United Kingdom, and Australia. For travellers heading to Macau, the former Portuguese colony sitting just an hour away from Hong Kong by ferry, the impact of the energy crisis is also visible. Rides are getting pricier and less frequent. In late April, major operators hiked prices by 10%. Hong Kong's tourism landscape has undergone significant changes in recent years. The expansion of the high-speed rail network has connected Hong Kong to more than 100 destinations in China, making it easier for travellers to explore a growing number of affordable options.
11: We did see that many tourists decided to take the long-haul flight or the flight to Hong Kong first, and then take the high-speed train there to nearby cities like Shenzhen, Zhuhai, or maybe other Greater Bay Area cities. This is also the new thing and new scene the Hong Kong and also the Chinese government would like to see. Hong Kong has its own advantage. We have a very well-developed international airport. Our immigration policy also welcome many international travelers to come here. A feasible and a competent gateway to welcome international travelers stop by here to go to other. I think this is a healthy situation we want to see.
0: But improved connectivity also makes it easier for competition to flow across the border. That is why, despite rising costs such as electricity, many restaurants in Hong Kong have kept their prices largely unchanged. For Hong Kong's hotels, the competitive pressure is even more pronounced.
12: Although the cost has increased, but then the price is very sensitive.

0: competitive in the hotel business. If we increase the cost or the price of the room by a little bit, all the customers is going to other choices, because there are a lot of hotel rooms in Hong Kong, and that's why I can see that in our industry, in the hotel business, they are not rising the hotel room prices, even though the cost has increased, and this is the nature of our business. In the past 1 year or the past half year, what we can observe is that whenever there are mega events or when there are international superstars throwing concerts in Hong Kong, our hotel business rise a lot, and also for the F&B business, their business do very well as well. And that's why we have to invite more of these kind of mega events and concerts in Hong Kong.
1: As Hong Kong navigates intensifying competition from mainland Chinese cities amid the added challenge of the Middle East conflict, the Asian financial hub is adapting and evolving. The hope is that despite these dark times, the pearl of the Orient will continue to shine.

0: From seven staff to none, AI now does their work.
1: 应该我在未来规划的三年内呢，应该是不会再请员工了。
0: They learned from YouTube. Now they run their own factory. Plus, can one business serve up four income streams? On the New Look Money Mind, Wednesday on CNA.
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0: a round of mini golf in the sun, relaxing with friends and competing on the quirky course. It's a typical way to pass the day on holiday here in Torremolinos on Spain's southern coast, the famous Costa del Sol. Tourists are increasingly turning to Spain from Cyprus or Dubai as tensions in the Middle East reshape holiday plans.
1: To me personally, it doesn't appeal to me, the Middle East, although my niece does go to Dubai most years, but she cancelled her Dubai holiday because of the troubles, so she ended up just going to Tenerife. So me personally, I wouldn't do like Dubai.
2: I suppose it is still doable, but really you're kind of putting your money at risk if you are planning holidays in that part of the world at the moment, I think. So this just seemed as the safer option, definitely.
0: New trends are developing among holidaymakers. They are concerned about going to the Middle East and are trying to find a last-minute alternative in Europe. Cyprus saw a downturn for bookings in April, and Turkey's tourism ministry says its holiday industry will face difficulties in the second quarter of the year.
3: While some countries feel the negative effects of the geopolitical uncertainty, others, such as Spain, stand to reap the rewards of the instability elsewhere.
0: Places like Torremolinos and Marbella are popular every year with domestic travellers and tourists from across Europe, especially the UK, Germany and Ireland. Javier Hernandez is the executive vice president of the Costa del Sol Hotel Business Association, whose members represent about 85% of the hotel rooms in Malaga province.
4: Muchos turistas que tenían pensado ir a estos destinos de forma habitual y que suelen estar yendo a estos destinos de forma habitual o para hacer escapadas o para sus vacaciones están eligiendo zonas más alejadas de conflicto como pueda ser Andalucía y la Costa del Sol.
0: In 2025, Spain's hotel sector maintained record occupancy rates and improved its profitability, according to CaixaBank, Spain's third largest lender. The Spanish tourism ministry says the country could maintain a similar pace of growth this year.
3: According to the Spanish National Statistics Institute, in 2025, more people

0: flexible and book later as a contingency against potential disruption. TUI says there's been a customer shift from places like Turkey to Italy, Spain and Portugal. And the company's hotel occupancy rates for the Eastern Mediterranean are behind where they were this time last year. The chief executive told CNA that the firm has faced consumer uncertainty over Indian Ocean and Asian destinations that require transit through the Gulf.
1: Hardly anyone at the moment goes on vacation to the Middle East. There are in some markets still travel warnings, so this market is in a way dead. And it's still difficult to bring people to the Maldives, to the Seychelles, to Thailand, except with own flights, because people are hesitating to go through Dubai, through Doha or Abu Dhabi.
0: Even European destinations like Spain may not ultimately emerge as a net winner from the shift in travel patterns. Spain's tourism minister has urged people to buy plane tickets as soon as possible to avoid the risk of higher fares caused by rising oil prices triggered by the war. 75% of Europe's supply of jet fuel comes from the Middle East, and an impact on deliveries could force airlines to cut routes. Middle East airlines were forced into mass cancellations due to the war in Iran. There was a 59% reduction in all flights operating to, from, or within the Middle East region in the first month of the conflict alone. Analysts say the impact on the sector differs depending on the size of the company.
2: A low-cost long-haul or a shorter-haul low-cost carrier is thinking a little bit more short-term in that sense. They're trying to hope that this goes away very quickly, whereas a larger network carrier generally has the balance sheet to support a deeper crisis, can play with it, and actually, in some cases, try to go for the opposition's market share.
0: Air France has added extra flights from Bangkok, Singapore and Delhi due to strong demand from customers in Asia after the widespread cancellations by airlines from the Gulf. But European companies are warning that profits are under pressure. Air France, Lufthansa and British Airways owner IAG all say their jet fuel bills will increase by $2 billion or more this year. The French government is allowing airlines to defer their social security contributions and offering more flexibility on fuel loads to try to cushion the financial impact of the conflict between Iran, Israel and the US. Back in Torremolinos, there was elation and frustration. While tourists are happy here, with warm weather, lots of activities and famous food and drink, business owners are unsure if there will be a guaranteed impact from tourists preferring Spain over places like Cyprus or Dubai.
3: Se especula mucho con el tema de la guerra, que si nos va a favorecer, otro que va a perjudicar por el tema de los aviones, el queroseno de los aviones, pero de momento no nos está afectando ni para mal ni para bien.
0: For now, holidaymakers are still filling the beaches and the bars of Torremolinos, even as the wider tourism industry watches nervously ahead.

0: Hangzhou, known for its lake, its legends and its past. Now for its so-called Six Little Dragons, China's next generation of tech champions.
1: Hangzhou 现在是中国新的硅谷。
2: 我们政府说的，有夫必应，无事不扰。
0: How did an ancient city go from home of one tech giant, Alibaba, to China's new startup city? Wednesday on CNA.

0: Tour Spain differently.
1: Biodiversity is booming, which is inviting for some local foragers and farmers who embrace edible wildlife.
2: We're the largest organic banana grower in Singapore.
3: This is a gem.
4: Amazing. Yeah. So the mulberries are from the garden.
5: No, that's delicious.
6: Singapore is ramping up conservation efforts locally and across the region.
7: I really do love reptiles and finding out about them, so I really love my job.
8: The building must relate to the lives of the people.
9: 目前还是一直要创新一些新的东西，我也不希望是人家把我看作是80岁的人。
10: There are those who dare to be different, who have made their mark in Singapore and beyond.
2: You have such big dreams, you know, you want to change the world with your art.
11: Obviously, every fighter wants to win, so all you can do is to prepare yourself to win.

0: When I first collected all these, right, I was just thinking, okay, I hope that their spirits don't come and haunt me. But I come to realize that having something that they previously owned, right, is a way to honor them.
1: When I'm around old books owned by old dead people, but the books feel more alive than I am, actually, because they have a lot to tell. Not just the authors of the book, it's who made them.
0: Yeah, please ask me again. I'm Alvin Lee here, and I'm a collector of military memorabilia in Singapore. I've been collecting for the past 30 years. I would say 70% of what I own would have been used by a soldier. All right, so what I have before you is a mock-up cockpit of a B-25 World War II bomber. This was actually used in a documentary about a Singapore World War II pilot, Captain Ho Wing Toh. The production crew wanted to dispose it, but I thought that, hey, such a beautiful artifact like this with so much details belongs in my home. All right, so let me share with you a bit about my collection. What we have here is a mannequin donned with the World War II German uniform. It is made of wool, and this is how the combatant would be dressed during the Second World War. We have the ammo pouches, we have the shoulder straps, and this person would be from the military police, as shown with this gorget over here. Now, for this particular setup over here, it was suggested by my interior designer when we moved into the home. So I told him I wanted something that can exude, you know, the aura and make everything shown here the showpieces to our guests. I've decided to showcase all these uniforms is because these are the more interesting and important ones in my opinion, and I would like these to be the talking pieces when our guests come to my home. So what I have here, it will be from the German conflict of World War II.

0: This is worn by a general. We have a British battle dress here. This is from a second lieutenant of the Royal Artillery. So I remember paying about $200 US. But I feel that every cent is worth it because it is an actual item used during its heyday. And for this particular one, which I'm very proud of, this is our very first Singapore Armed Forces camouflage helmet cover. Meaning to say, when our army was first conceptualized, this was the very first of any kind of camouflage that was used back then for our troops. For this particular helmet cover, it is a very rare item, and I only managed to get it like I think 5 or 6 years ago after looking for it for like 20 years. Now moving on, we have this showcase. This is something that I'm particularly proud of. This is like a jeweler showcase I have in my own home. Well, it stores my collection of medals and insignia. These are all the replica items. And over here in the other showcase, I have the original medals and other badges here. And of course, there's still a lot of space left. That means more collecting. Now, what I have here, this very interesting cabinet, is actually a movie prop. Now, this was used in a documentary some years ago that featured the life of our national servicemen in the 1960s. What I have here is my collection of Temasek Green uniforms and equipment as worn by our Singapore Armed Forces in the 1960s. So this is the reason why I kept everything here, because this cupboard was from that era and I felt that whatever items and uniforms from that time frame should be kept here as well to maintain its authenticity. This is the British paratroopers bicycle. It is an authentic item used during the Second World War. The airborne troopers would jump out of the plane with it, folded, and they would unfold it and ride into the battle. So this is very significant to me because it was a gift from my dear wife Michelle many, many years ago. I realized from collecting all these items, right, you also get a chance as a collector to understand the various smells and scents that one experienced last time, even down to like the taste of the rations. So these are some things that history books really can't offer.
1: In Vietnam, home prices are soaring.
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16: 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The psychiatrist said, there's nothing else we can do for your son.
17: Since November 2023, he has locked himself up.
14: What made them withdraw from the world? And what will it take to bring them back?
18: What I want to do is be able to go out alone instead of having companies, taking the train and buses alone. But I do not know how I can overcome that fear yet.
19: One day, I'll be able to open the door with my heart.
14: Shutdown, on demand at cna.asia.
0: I would say it was due to like watching military movies. You know, it was a time of war movies, and I did many military models, plastic modeling. So all these fueled my interest in the military. So like every boy's dream, I believe I started collecting the helmet first, because a soldier is nothing without a helmet. Yep, and a helmet is something very iconic. So that was when I started my first piece of a military item here. And from then on, I told myself, okay, I have the helmet. So what's next? Definitely, the soldier needs to be clothed and to be equipped. So I collected more and more items from then on, and it just continued and continued to this very day. People are trying to get rid of these military memorabilia. But for me, it comes to my home, to my bunker, where I know that it is safe and that I have extended its life by owning it.
19: Okay?
0: Yes, let's go. I've been invited by the Navy Museum several times to showcase my collection. All okay?
19: Yep.
0: Okay then. Tell me to put all these on the rack.
19: Okay.
0: All right. Yeah. Then whatever that you see over here, right? This one needs to be on the table.
19: Okay.

0: Good afternoon, everyone. I'm Alvin. I collect military items. I'm not a Garanguni. I just want to share with you my NSF journey. This is my hobby and passion.
1: I'm a person that loves to talk. And with that, I would love to really share about my collection with the public because I really want them to know a bit more in-depth stuff that they would need to know and they can appreciate it.
0: It's actually the second version of the office uniform that was worn by the naval personnel during the 1970s.
2: Alvin's collection is very fascinating because of the vast amount of objects and equipment and uniforms that he has. All these form tangible heritage, which is very important to telling our defence story. And his collection and the sheer amount is indeed quite rare, especially in the context of Singapore.
0: Once again, why is this so special? Because this is quite hard to find, as this is also made in Singapore. Otherwise, I thank you all for your attention. Thank you very much.
3: Okay, Batun, listen up. This is your last route mark. Very important to everyone.
4: Corporal Tan Kayu.
1: So they approached me to be their historical and uniform consultant because there were elements of the military being showcased in these two movies. So I assisted with giving them advice, purchasing some of the insignia uniforms as well.
4: Maybe something must happen to you for you to wake up your idea, right?
1: Now I'm much older, so it is time to think. What will happen to all these items if I'm not here anymore? Perhaps take on a few apprentices of mine, yep, so that I can really train them and cultivate their interest in collecting, yep, so that they can continue this legacy. They're not just artifacts to me, but they represent the very thing that I collect for, you know, my blood and energy. Even though if you put some of these things in a museum or in some other showcase elsewhere, it may just be there and it may be neglected. But over here, you can be assured that I'm here all the time.

0: Do I leave it there?
1: Yeah.
0: Trying to formulate it. Hang on. My name's Luqman. I'm a bookbinder, part-time conservator and restorer.

0: As an antiquarian bookbinder, I make reproductions of antique books and the occasional repair works on actual antiquarian books.
1: There are many styles of bookbinding. Of course, antiquarian style bookbinding merely deals in binding styles before the 20th century.
2: So this is some of my past works. So this is a cloth, buckram cloth binding. It's one of the most common styles of binding in the early 1900s and late 19th century. This one is a novel. So this is a half leather binding. It took me about a month to make this book. This is one of my pride and joys. This was the 1710 Salmon Botalinologia. It's a book on herbs, English herbs. As you can see, traditionally, it's a Georgian style binding.

0: Different binders use different methods for aging the paper. It all depends on what tone they're going for. Some may use walnut ink or some other natural dyes. Some even use tea or coffee, but I prefer to use something that's not acidic. I've come up with my own recipe over the years. We're going to do a 16th century Gothic binding. So as with any binding process, so first thing you're going to do is create the signatures.
1: When I fold these, they form a signature. Most Gothic bindings would have used a gathering of 4 to 5 sheets, depending on the thickness of the sheets, of course. A sheet of paper, folded in two, would yield 4 pages. So a signature of 4 to 5 sheets would have 16 to 20 pages.
0: So we're just going to put it in the press. So just so we can draw some lines to guide with the sawing process.
1: The press is important because it holds the signatures firmly in place, so we can mark the sawing stations and then saw the small grooves for the thread to go through. The number of sawing supports or sawing stations one could have depends on the size or height of the book.

Personally, I think this method is way quicker, so you don't have to prick about 1, 2, 3, 4, yeah, 4 holes in more than 30 signatures. So in one stroke, you get all the holes in one go. Without my family's knowledge, I wasn't supposed to be working part-time.

time, and I was just supposed to study. So the first thing I looked for was a boundary. I asked if I could work part-time, and all I did was just sweep the floors. Yeah, but from there, I had ample opportunity to observe. One of the most basic, the basic tools for a bookbinder, needle and thread. Much like a tailor, yeah. And the sewing frame. There are certain binding styles that require a sewing frame. My sewing frame, it's something that I designed myself and made here in Malaysia. You can find sewing frames overseas, but since they're expensive, the designs are quite simple, so I thought I might as well just make it myself. The type of stitching, the structure, there's this term we call it the throw up of a book. This is a hollow back binding. It's a flexible spine. It's hollow. So it's made with a certain binding style that gives it that flexible spine. Whereas others, you have a stiff spine. And that depends on the type, dependent on the type of paper that you use, for example. That's how one decides what binding goes on what kind of book. Take the thickness of the paper, for example. Signatures of thicker papers require thicker threads and stronger sewing supports. So this is what you call a packed sewing. Some people tend to, this one gives a stiffer spine. With less packed sewing, you get a more flexible spine. After that, you lace the cords into the board, secure the boards in place.

stretch it over Spain. In case if you've been wondering, that's where you get those raised bands in old books from. Those are the sewing supports.

0: we live in a time where when something's broken, we don't fix it, we replace it. Back then, old books were made to last. They were made for posterity.
1: This July, when tradition meets transformation, new possibilities take shape. Embark on a slow summer journey into the heart of Singapore's hawker culture.
2: Hawker culture is so key to our identity.
1: Where generations of heritage, craftsmanship and flavour are reimagined for a new era.
3: We should be in your bucket list.
1: From life behind bars to life behind the stove.
3: I'm willing to pitch everything.
1: Former offenders step into the demanding world of veteran hawkers, taking on its challenges for a chance to prove that their past does not determine their future.
3: The deal breaker for me is if they go back into their old ways.
1: As the world's demand for clean energy continues to grow, is nuclear power the answer? Unpack the complexities of science, politics and innovation as we explore the role nuclear energy could play in building a cleaner, greener future.
4: What lies beneath the ground here is in high demand, and countries around the world want a piece of it.
1: This July on CNA.
5: My IFPD is special. The customer feedback is very good.
6: I want to bring it down to the next generation so that this hawker trade will not die off.

0: I've wasted 20 years inside.
1: For hawker, people don't judge. You come and buy food, you also would ask me whether I'm an ex-convict or not.
2: I'm very grateful Madam Haja teach me this sambal. Then I feel like, alamak, someone trusted me. Today, haven't finished frying. Around 150 kg. Lord, not okay, Haja. I came here to train, Haja. I not come here to work.
3: Today, we are here to judge this new hawker's skill.
4: Do you know there's a river in here?
5: No other country can let you see the bottom of a river.
4: And what was around the bend?
6: It actually swerved 30 degrees to the right.
4: What's natural becomes surprising.
7: First time I see water.
6: First time, right?
7: Clean water.
6: Yes.
4: Our rivers were once open waterways used for hard work and tough living.
8: The river's location made it ideal for traders to moor their vessels under houses.
9: And as the population grew, the rivers became dirtier.
10: Sometimes you will find dead body.
11: Whatever you do, drop straight into the water.
4: A source of stories about predators and prisoners, of life and death, and brave endeavours. Now, the rivers are hard to find.
5: The source of the Singapore River is actually further west.
4: Take a ride back to the life and stories of our lost rivers. Watch Lost Rivers on demand at cna.asia.
12: I was about 10, 11 at the time when I bound my first book. My first hand-bound book was just made from stuff that I could find in the office or stationery shops. But it was one particular Disney cartoon that got me into bookbinding. One particular scene, actually, Snow White. There was this scene where the evil stepmother was looking through her spell books, trying to look for the poison apple recipe. And the first thing that came to my mind was, oh, those are pretty books. And that's what sparked my interest in antiquarian books.
13: So this is a copy of the Albion edition of the poetical works of Sir Walter Scott.
1: I think Luqman is keeping alive an art form that was almost extinct in KL, and one that is highly desired, because a lot of you might not realize this, but the book collecting scene is quite well and alive in Malaysia, and he fills a gap.
13: Yeah, maybe I could teach the old hardware and find the exact same patterns that would match.
12: Book repairs are quite intimidating because you mess up one irreplaceable book and that's it. So a client came with this book. It's from 1920s. There's nothing on the spine except for a piece of cardboard. So any normal person may consider throwing this away, but the binding is still good. So in my opinion, I guess, this is still in decent condition.

I see bookbinding not just an art, it's a craft, but yeah, it's an aesthetic preservation of knowledge. And all we do is just help the books last as long as possible for the next generation to come across them. The books that I make or help repair will outlast me. I guess it's a form of legacy.

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1: From the corridors of power to the region's most remote corners, we'll break down the news driving some of the world's largest economies and explain why it matters.
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0: You may have noticed something changing at work.
1: The way people build careers is evolving. Can AI help you break into a new industry? What happens when it transforms the one you're already in? And can it help keep a business alive? Three very different stories. One shift reshaping work across Asia. We asked more than 3,000 young workers across seven Asian markets how AI is changing their careers. Because what happens at work shapes what happens to your money. Welcome to the new Money Mind, with a fresh look at how you can earn, save, and build wealth. These images have attracted millions of views online. And they've helped Hajar Ali build an entirely new career designing interiors. The surprising part? She'd never worked in architecture or interior design.
2: So this is the one that first went viral.
1: Hajar created this image using AI, a concept for a mysterious home hidden deep in the Thai jungle. It spread rapidly online. Soon, people weren't just admiring her work, they were asking her to design real homes.
3: After that went viral, I had quite a few offers, like really nice offers to design houses for people. So I began to see that as like a potential career move, so I started going in that direction. I was in luxury travel, I was in real estate, and I think the two background actually influenced like what I did next.
4: What would you say attracted you to AI as a creative medium?
3: I feel that AI is actually like a leveler for people who, because previously to become an artist, like a digital artist specifically, you need to have skills. You need to have be able, well-versed in Photoshop, in Blender, in DaVinci. And so you need to have like all these skills to be able to create like the work that you actually want. But with AI, and I think that's the biggest growth that current artists have, is that it takes away, it takes down the walls, like the barrier to entry became a lot lower. So people with basically no skills, no know-how of how to operate this digital art software, they suddenly became, like, they can suddenly produce good work.
1: Today, Hajar handles up to 5 projects a year. She uses AI to generate concepts, test ideas, and speed up design workflows. What once took months can now happen much faster. That ability to move quickly has commercial value.
3: It takes me really quickly. I mean, the turnaround for me, because it's AI, so even with like a few hundred pages, it's just like very intense work. I did like a 20,000 square feet space, and I put in the first proposal. From the first proposal to everything being completed was 1 month. So if
1: I want to do, for Hajar, AI opened the door to an entirely new career. For millions of young workers, AI is changing something even bigger. The way they work, the way they think about their future. To find out more, we asked over 3,000 workers under 30 across these 7 Asian markets. The results reveal optimism and anxiety. More than 68% believe AI will help their careers, but a higher percentage also have concerns about their future at work. For many young workers, AI isn't the future, it's already part of the job. Nearly 3 in 4 workers across Southeast Asia say they use AI at work. In China and India, it's almost universal. The workers who use AI the most are also the most optimistic about it. In China and India, almost 9 in 10 say AI will give them a career boost. In Singapore and other Southeast Asian markets, numbers are significantly lower. But there's a catch. Around 2 in 3 workers using AI at work say they're expected to do more. But doing more doesn't necessarily mean earning more. Many reported no change in pay. Only in China, the largest group reported a pay rise. Among those reporting lower pay, Thailand had the highest percentage. Still, young workers are not responding to AI in just one way. When asked which skills will matter most in future jobs, they didn't just choose technology. Critical thinking and creativity also scored high.
0: Overall, most don't think AI will replace them entirely, but they do believe it will replace parts of what they do.
1: If AI is raising expectations at work, how do workers stay ahead? Haja says the only way is to put in the work to know the latest skills before everyone else. For someone starting out with using AI, she suggests looking into agentic AI as the next frontier to automate flows of communications, while generative AI can be used to brainstorm ideas and help with marketing.
4: So, Haja, you know, for me, I use AI quite casually at work just to do some research or to fine-tune maybe my interview questions. What would you say separates those who use AI casually at work versus those who use it to want to get ahead and perhaps even get paid more?
3: Okay, so it depends on your line of work. So I would pick the easiest one. So real estate agents, for example. I think to get ahead, because a lot of estate agents, they handle viewings, they handle incoming communications, they handle handovers, they handle all the paperwork. So it does get overwhelming for one person to do everything. So if you're a real estate agent, the easiest thing that way the AI can help is if you employ like agentic AI. So you have to, there is a bit of like a learning curve, or you pay someone to do it for you. So when inquiries come, you get an AI bot to just respond to you. So customers don't feel like they are not, they don't get, because everyone feels that they deserve a really quick response. So customers know exactly like how many square feet, when can I view, like is it taken? So that gets answered instantly without you even having to look at it. Yeah. And yeah, you do the human aspects, like the viewings, customer, like the nuances, soft touches.
4: Yeah.
3: But just communication, it can be completely streamlined.
1: AI helped Haja move into a new field and build a new client base and create opportunities that didn't previously exist. For young workers across Asia, that's becoming the bigger question. Not whether you use AI, but whether you can use it to create value that others cannot. Coming up, more projects, more output, more AI. So why is this director earning less than before?
5: Hangzhou, known for its lake, its legends and its past. Now for its so-called six little dragons, China's next generation of tech champions.
6: Hangzhou 现在是中国新的硅谷.
7: 我们政府说的有夫必应，无事不扰.
5: How did an ancient city go from home of one tech giant, Alibaba, to China's new startup city? Wednesday on CNA.

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12: A pushing for answers every night on Asia Tonight.
13: Just last year, Wang Jianfei's workplace was a film set. Actors, cameras, crew. Today, the biggest change isn't where the 39-year-old works, it's who he's directing. AI-generated characters in a fast-growing genre of microdramas. The shift hasn't just dramatically changed his work, it's cut his monthly income by more than half.
14: 好多跟我留言的讲说你在干嘛，我说我在干嘛。他说呀，嗨，你真好。我说怎么真好？他说起码你还有活干，因为今年影视业好多人都没有活干，就没活干。These
13: are worries shared by many in China. In a MoneyMind survey, young Chinese workers said their top two biggest concerns about AI at work were pay cuts and job losses. Besides a pay cut, Wang is also grappling with an increased workload.
14: 1, 2, 3, 走。AI进来之前，我差不多是一年要拍一部大戏，然后后来我们有了那个竖屏，横屏中剧，也就是一年我基本上一个大戏，然后三部横屏中剧就可以保证我这一年的生活了。Now,
13: some companies say they can produce AI-generated content for as little as $30 a minute.
14: 人家以前都是，人家以前可能就是拿300万。 去做个十部戏，就想着300万，可能不管怎么说，300万做10部戏，铺街5部戏，不赔不赚2部戏，那你报了3部戏，那你这3部戏可能就抵得上你这10部戏的收入再往上，就够了。但是现在呢，现在可能你投30万拍了10部戏，你不管什么铺街几部，你可能这3部要是赚了，你就把这些钱也都赚回来了。所以谁去投那300万？
13: While AI dramas are cheaper and quicker to produce, they also come with much smaller budgets. That's transformed the economics of the job. Wang now juggles multiple productions at once. Yet he says it can take months of AI microdrama work to earn what he once made in a single month directing traditional productions.
14: 可能做20部吧，可能达到之前一个月的收入。就是 AI 短剧，就是你要做，你看一个月做6部，你可能做3个月的 AI 短剧，才能达到做现场拍戏实体业一个月的收入，这样子。我现在同时在接3部戏，就是做完你的，看完你的，看你的，就是来回看，你产出这方面压力都有了，然后再想去做内容，我觉得。
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14: 昨天我做关门这个镜头，我做了3次，都关不上。然后有一次就突然关上了，那就是在，就像赌的成分很大，就是你生了这条，你也不知道这条出现你满不满意是什么样的状态，然后赌的成分特别大，都是在赌。准备重战。AI
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13: Many of the jobs that once surrounded a production are disappearing too.
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13: Hui Hui used to work on film sets as a makeup assistant. Today, she helps create the AI-generated characters, costumes, and environments used in microdramas. Those digital building blocks are then passed to other teams to turn into finished scenes. The transition hasn't been easy.
15: 从剧组跟妆转过这边来，这个工资这个起伏跌的是有点大的，他因为我跟组的话可能比现在拿的可能会说是多出两倍多来，但是突然间一下子这种就是还是突然间觉得跟组比较好。之前在剧组的时候就是感觉我在剧组里面是那种缺一不可的角色，就是然后转过 AI 这边来以后，这边就感觉随时可能会被替代掉，因为大家这个一学就会嘛，所以压力还是有点大。
16: 你在秦家潜伏了20年，就是为了这一天。
13: Many viewers can tell when a drama is AI generated, but if the story is good, they don't really care how it was made, and that may be fueling the industry's rapid shift.
17: 如果内容比较好的话，是不是 AI 其实我感觉没有太大的所谓，
18: 更多的是剧情
19: 对我来说不重要，内容比较重要。
20: 意思还是挺丰富的，比真人拍的话我感觉是要更好的，剧情方面，对。
13: What's happening in China's AI drama industry may offer a glimpse into a broader future of work. One where technology doesn't necessarily replace workers, but changes what their work is worth.
14: 有一句话怎么讲，打不过就加入嘛，那我现在打不过 AI, 那我就加入 AI 了。
13: For now, that's exactly what he's doing. Learning new tools, adapting to a new reality, and trying to stay employable in an industry changing faster than ever.
14: 我是觉得在家等着就被淘汰了，我要去学一些东西。我也不知道是不是长期做 AI。就是你如果能有出去拍戏的机会，你肯定还是要出去拍戏的嘛，对吧？
13: He spent his own money learning new skills.Did it pay off? For this Singapore entrepreneur, it may have saved his business.
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27: 每个人都讲我的鸡饭是最好吃的。
28: My ayam penyet is special. The customer feedback is very good.
29: I want to bring it down to the next generation so that this hawker trade will not die off.
30: Wasted 20 years inside.
31: For hawker, people don't judge. You come and buy food, you also would ask me whether I'm an ex-convict or not.
32: I'm very grateful. Madam Haja teach me this sambal. Then I feel like, alamak, someone trusted me.
33: 没有人这样炒东西的。你再怎么炒，怎么炒，你都没有动到底的。
27: 来，拿下来，来，不是这样的，不是这样的。
32: Today haven't finished frying, around 150 kg, a lot. Not okay, Haja. I came here to train, Haja. I not come here to work.
34: Today, we are here to judge this new hawker's skill.
35: Their Coming Home is a deeply human story of men who set out to search for opportunity far away from home, only then to be held hostage.
0: It took us more than a year just to gain access into all those restricted nuclear power plant sites. And we filmed across 10 different countries within 4 months. We wanted to tell such an important global topic like nuclear energy in a more accessible and relatable manner. We wanted to show everyone how this technology could eventually impact everyday lives, especially amidst the urgent need for a cleaner and more sustainable future. That's essentially what inspires us to tell stories that matter.
35: This story is a great example of what we do at CNA Correspondent, shining a light on underreported stories beyond the headlines and breaking news by putting a deeply human perspective on it. What makes this award so meaningful is that it recognizes our commitment to impactful on-the-ground storytelling when everyone else has already moved on to the next story. This award recognizes the power of storytelling that is global in scope and human at heart.
1: These are stories that are recognized on a global stage. Thank you for being part of this proud moment.
13: For years, Iskander kept learning new skills and turning them into income. Signs, furniture, science and technology workshops. But then his business hit a wall. The 28-year-old had more work than he could handle. Success came with a plot twist. Too many clients, not enough hours. As a team of one, he needed help. So he turned to AI.
2: So this is a software that I built using Claude, which is an AI tool that has helped me to cut down my workflow from 2 hours plus all the way down to less than 5 seconds.
13: Building software might seem very different from making signs. But for Iskander, also known as Iscones, it's the same story. Learn a skill, find a use for it, turn it into income. Years before AI, Iscones discovered something that would shape his career. He made an acrylic lamp, posted it online, and people started asking to buy it. What began as a hobby quickly became a side hustle. Within months, he had earned more than $1,500 in profits.
2: It all started from selling this one object. So then from there, it clicked in my head that I can actually make money from making things.
13: Iskone's first full-time job was as an assembly technician. But he was soon able to move on to a better paying job because of upskilling.
2: By then, I already knew how to use laser cutters and laser machines. So during the interview, I talked about how I have experience with lasers and all these things. So I got the job. It made me realize that the more I upskill, the more I can actually increase my salary.
13: So he kept learning. One skill he learnt wasn't through formal courses or expensive training programs. The skill was signage making. Watching YouTube was one way he learnt it. Sometimes in languages he didn't even speak.
3: Bora comigo para nossa segunda aula do treinamento de iluminação profissional. Na verdade, pode-se dizer que essa é a primeira aula.
13: To learn faster, he even paid for YouTube Premium, skipping ads, watching tutorials at double speed. And turning knowledge into skills. Using videos like this, he taught himself signage making and soon found a profitable payoff.
2: It opens up the door towards mid five figures kind of projects, because usually if it's like corporate project, then condominium for example, then it's a lot of signages.
13: Then came welding, another skill learned through YouTube, practice, and mentorship. That skill led to a parkour gym project worth five figures in revenue. But learning new skills didn't guarantee business success. By 2025, Iskones had a problem. His business was bringing in money, but even more was going out.
2: So it took me many months to realize that I was not actually running a proper profitable business. I incurred easily more than $60,000 worth of loss from having to pay a rental and salary of staff.
4: And there was another problem. Every project depended on Iskones himself. There was only one of him. For the first time, Iskones realized that skills alone weren't enough. He needed systems. That's when AI became more than just a curiosity. One of its first steps was simple. He asked the AI how to use AI.
2: When I first started using Claude, I talked to Claude and I said, like, can you teach me how to fully utilize you as a tool for myself in my work?

0: flow.
1: Help me build.
2: Once he understood what AI could do, he put it to work. He built software to speed up one of his most repetitive tasks, working out the most efficient way to cut plywood sheets, a job that used to take

0: While AI has benefited Iskone's work, he first had to learn how to use it effectively, and that comes with some cost. In a MoneyMind survey, nearly three-quarters of Singapore respondents said someone else should pay for AI training. Iskone sees it differently. He spends about 260 Singapore dollars a month on AI subscriptions and learning tools.
1: Why am I willing to pay for AI tools? Because I utilize them a lot, and it has proven to help my workflow to be more efficient. And of course, I'm one person. I cannot do everything.
0: Over the years, Iskone has picked up skills from all kinds of industries. But the goal was never to collect skills. It was to create more opportunities and more ways to earn.
1: You definitely always have to be upskilling yourself if you want to earn more money. Yeah, because when you upskill yourself, you will naturally be more valuable. When you are more valuable, you can do more valuable things with the same amount of time.

0: From seven staff to none, AI now does their work.
1: 应该我在未来规划的三年内呢，应该是不会再请员工了。
0: They learned from YouTube. 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
2: He don't want to see anybody. 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
5: 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The psychiatrist said, there's nothing else we can do for your son.
6: Since November 2023, he has locked himself up.
3: What made them withdraw from the world? And what will it take to bring them back?
7: What I want to do is be able to go out alone instead of having companies, taking the train and buses alone. But I do not know how I can overcome that fear yet.
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3: Shut down. On demand at cna.asia.
9: The ideas, aspirations and attitudes of Singaporeans are changing the nation that raised them.
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0: There's no point playing it safe. Safe will always be forgotten.
1: If we as Singaporeans are able to have a satellite that we can truly say was conceived, designed, engineered, and built in Singapore,
2: wow, how wonderful would it be?
3: This is Singapore. We don't give up.
4: First thing in the morning as Asia wakes up to a new day. Get up to speed with major events shaping lives in the region and other parts of the world.
5: Putting things in perspective with eye-opening reports and expert analysis as a new era of global politics breeds power struggles and shifting alliances.
4: We get to the heart of the matter and take stock of the issues you're invested in with on-the-ground reports and wall-to-wall coverage. But viewing it all from a regional lens because we put Asia first.

0: Talking Point has come knocking again. This time, we want to get our hands on, or should we say, in your washing machines.
1: And you know how we all love a good swabbing session, right? So, let's find out how clean our washing machines are, really. Now, I use my washing machine about 5 times a week, and I always thought it was self-cleaning. After all, there's water, detergent, and a whole lot of spinning going on, right?
0: And this quest came about because viewer Hoon sent Talking Point an email. She wants to know how clean commercial laundromat machines are. So this episode is for you, Hoon. But before I do that, first, let's find out what's happening with the washing machines in our homes.
2: Hi, this is my most trusted machine in the house here. It's like a slave to me and a top-load machine. And believe it, it's already 7 years old.
3: So this is our washing machine. I've had it for about 4 years right now. It's almost always a full load. We actually run the washing machine at least twice a day, sometimes 3 times a day.
4: This is my front-loading washing machine. I've been having it for about 8 years. I usually use up to the max, either 3/4 load or full load.
0: So in total, we collected samples from 16 washing machines, 8 top-loaders and 8 front-loaders. And from each of these machines, we swapped 2 areas. One was the drum, that's where most of the clothes go. And the next one was the rubber gasket. For front loaders, it's the area which sees the most moisture. And for top loaders, we swap the rim.
1: That gave us, in total, 32 samples, including these 2 right here from my own machine.
0: We sent them for testing at Marchwood Laboratory Services. And a week later, I've been summoned. But before we get the results, I want to know how our samples were tested.
5: We'll take some of the sample out, fix volume. Then you just push it out real fast into the water.
1: All of it?
5: All of it,
1: okay.
5: Straight into the water. So now we're going to filter the sample. So the filter actually traps whatever bacteria that may be inside your sample. Our bacteria, yeast and molds are too big to go through the filter. They get trapped on
1: here. I see, okay.
5: We'll take out the filter membrane and we'll put it on this agar.
1: What's the agar?
5: It actually contains nutrients, like food for the bacteria to grow.
1: Oh.
5: And we just put it in here.
1: Oh, we gotta cook it?
5: Yeah, we gotta incubate it. It's like an oven, but at a fixed temperature.
1: So why is this process so important?
5: At Marchwood Laboratory Services, we follow international standards to ensure that the results that we get are actually reflective of the samples that we receive.
1: I see. And yeah. If we discover anything, what would that be like?
5: So if anything growing, they'll look like this. These are examples of yeast and molds. Look quite scary.
1: Ew, okay, this is yeast and mold.
5: Yes. And these are examples of Pseudomonas bacteria. They actually form biofilms.
1: Slimy stuff. Like on the side of the container, you can wipe it off and you can see it.
5: And this is an example of E. coli. So if you find E. coli anywhere, except in your toilet, that's usually not a good sign. That means that poop has been there. And this is a Staphylococcus bacteria. And it's actually found on your skin. It usually causes skin infections. Okay. So stuff like acne, you know, pimples, that's Staphylococcus at work.
1: So the question is, do you have our results and do they have any of these? There were 16 machines that we tested.
5: Yes, Steve, I have the results and they're right here. In all the machines, there are no Pseudomonas bacteria, no E. coli bacteria, and no Staphylococcus bacteria detected. But yeast and molds, in most of the machines, we found them. But in 2 machines, they had the highest yeast and mold results.
1: Okay, so these 2 guys, one is the front loader and one is the top loader. How bad, how significant was the yeast and mold?
5: For this guy,
1: yeah,
5: he had almost 800 counts of mold.
1: 800, okay.
5: And same for this guy, very close.
1: 760.
5: Yeah.
6: So both of them, front load, top load, no difference?
5: No difference.
6: Okay, and why is it so bad to have this yeast and mold?
5: So yeast and molds, they're bad for our health because they can cause us breathing problems if there's too much of them. They also can cause skin problems like rashes and stuff. And even if you don't get any rashes or breathing problems, they can also give musty odors. So they make your clothes smell bad. They can give like you know patches on your clothes which look ugly.
6: So why did these two guys have more yeast and mold than the rest?
5: From what I know, he never aired his machine.
6: Oh, the door was closed all the time.
5: The door was closed all the time. And that means that the moisture is all trapped inside. And yeast and mold love moisture a lot. So that's a perfect environment to grow. For the top loader, he said he cleaned the machine once. But the problem is where we found all the yeast and mold was at the rim, the top of the machine. The cleaning agent can't get out there with the cleaning cycle. So I noticed that for our results, the yeast and mold counts were often found in the gaskets rather than the drums. Very good reason why is the gaskets tend to trap a lot of moisture there. As you can see the design of this gasket, water easily pools up there. And the other reason is that a lot of these gaskets are made of rubber-like material or silicone material. And this material, if you feel, they're not very smooth compared to the drums. Yeast and molds like to latch onto this kind of slightly rough surfaces and hang on there, especially when there's moisture. Whereas for drums, they dry very easily because they are made of stainless steel and it's so smooth, so there's nothing much for the yeast and mold to latch on.
0: Based on these results, the gasket in the front loaders and the rim in the top loaders seem to be the perfect hiding place for yeast and mold. And let's be honest, who's really checking this little part of the machine? Why does it really matter?
7: Hangzhou, known for its lake, its legends and its past. Now for its so-called Six Little Dragons, China's next generation of tech champions.
8: Hangzhou now is China's new city.
9: Our government said, "有夫必应，无事不扰."
7: How did an ancient city go from home of one tech giant Alibaba to China's new startup city? Wednesday on CNA.
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0: We had sent samples from 16 washing machines to be tested. 8 front load, 8 top load. 2 swabs each, one from the drum, one from the gasket.
1: Top load or front load? The average yeast and mold count remained somewhat similar. Most of it was found in the gasket and the rim.
0: This is the y-axis, which represents the yeast and mold counts in the drums. On the x-axis, we have the yeast and mold counts in the gaskets and rims. I have with me the results of the 16 machines, and I'm going to show you how they all fared.
1: Usage and load didn't really affect findings. As you can see, there's no significant pattern. But what's interesting to note is that those with the highest yeast and mold count were less than 3 years old. While the oldest machine, this one right here, had no mold or yeast detected at all.
0: This here is my machine. It had one of the higher yeast and mold counts in the gasket.
1: I mean, it's about 3 years old. We use it about 4 times a week, so I guess it's time I give this guy a good clean. Hello. Hello.
2: Hello.
1: Hi.
2: Hello.
0: Now that we have our results, it's time to break the news to our viewers.
1: Okay, I have the results. We tested for bacteria, for E. coli, for yeast and mold. What do you think? How clean was your machine?
2: I hope it's not too dirty.
1: Okay, the good news is it was free of all the bacteria, the E. coli, you know. But when it came to yeast and mold, you were...
2: Lowest?
1: Highest.
2: Oh no.
1: Okay. Yours was at 810. Most average around 200. Of course, it can be better.
2: Mm.
1: We tested the drum inside and the gasket. That's the rubber filling here. So most of it was from the gasket on the top.
2: Oh.
1: And do you normally do anything after using the machine?
2: Once we use the self-cleaning function.
1: I think that may give you the illusion that it's clean, but it cleans the drum, but it doesn't get up here, right? The soap and water doesn't get up to the gasket. So that part doesn't get clean, which means sometimes when you wash, some of the dirt from the top may be dropping into your washing.
2: Yeah, I'm gonna take the cloth and try to wipe it down more.
1: Mm. So we found that yours is way up there, 760. Yours is the second highest for most amount of yeast and mold. Normally, after you run a load of laundry, do you close the washing machine door and close the cabinet door again?
3: I do have a habit of closing the door after I retrieve all the laundry.
1: Which means after you wash, it's wet in there, right? It's still a bit damp. And then the moisture builds up, then the mold and bacteria will start building up. So this is your machine here. Do you think your machine is clean or dirty?
4: I think it should be the dirtiest because you can see it's all quite run down.
1: Okay. It's actually the cleanest we've had. So look, all of it, it says ND, right? For bacteria, for yeast and mold. And everything is ND, which means none detected. Nothing was found.
4: Okay.
1: Are you surprised by that?
4: It's really very surprised.
1: Do you actually clean the machine at all?
4: Maybe every 3 months, I will wash the whole machine.
1: Oh.
4: And other than the laundry detergent, yeah. I also put the laundry sanitizer.
1: Oh, okay. So keep up whatever it is you're doing. When it came to Pseudomonas, E. coli and Staphylococcus, yours was clean, totally, had none of that. When it came to yeast and mold, that's where most of the other machines didn't fare so well. Your machine had also none of that.
5: Oh, that's great to hear.
1: What do you normally clean it with?
5: We used to use baking soda, but I switched to an oxygen-based cleaning agent. So it's like a powder that I add directly to the drum. A few tablespoons, yeah. Awesome. Then I'll start the self-clean cycle.
1: Okay.
5: Sometimes I would wipe down the gasket, and then I'll also wipe the inside of the glass drum.
1: Okay.
5: Surprising to hear that it paid off.
1: For most healthy people, the levels of yeast and mold we found are unlikely to be a major concern. For comparison, some food and indoor air guidelines do start flagging yeast and mold levels that our washing machines have shown. But that's it. All that nasty stuff doesn't necessarily come into our clothes. And even if they do, it's unlikely we will inhale or consume them.
0: swabs only tell us what's on the surfaces we tested. But what about the dirt we can't see? To find out, I'm meeting someone who takes washing machines apart for a living.
6: So this is a drum and this is a tub. So this is the cloth that we will simulate the clothes and we put it inside the drum.
1: Normally we chuck in the clothes, then we switch it on and all the water and soap, everything comes in,
6: right? Coming together. So what is going to happen is that the soap comes in.
1: Oh, I got to press this button, right? Yeah. See, and that's the spin.
6: So this is like back and forth to simulate it washing. After a completion of one wash cycle, what happens next is that it will transit into a spin mode. That is to simulate the ringing effect. After every cycle, this happens, most of the water will get drained out. Some of it will get stuck inside the tub.
1: But my washing machine is dry. All the water drains out, right? So what do you mean by get stuck?
6: Why don't I show you the actual washing machine itself?
1: Ah, yeah, okay. Yeah?
6: We're going to open up this washing machine and I will show you exactly where does the grime and the leftover water is behind inside the drum. Yep. And it's a bit heavy.
1: Oh, and this is the drum.
6: Yep. So the drum is actually the inner part, which is the silver part that we see. The drum is encased inside this tub. So what we're going to do is that we can remove it, okay?
1: Okay. Yep. Oh. Okay, let's reveal. Drum roll. And
6: quite
1: clean.
6: Yes, quite clean, But that's because this is only a 1-year-old washing machine.
1: Okay, I can see some brown spots here, you know, and they are a little bit dirty.
6: Yes, there's a certain limit to how much the pump can pump.
1: There'll always be some water left over, right? Some residue.
6: So over time, this is where the gunk or the grime will be built up.
1: Oh, right around here, you're saying this part, usually?
6: Yes. Okay. That's the lowest point. I have a tub that is about 4 to 5 years old.
1: Okay. So the same thing, the same shell. And in theory, this is a drum here, also spinning around, right?
6: Yeah.
1: But wow, this one is all brown. This is dried up now.
6: You see this thing that you just peeled off?
1: Yeah.
6: This is a good indication that your drum is actually getting too dirty. So a lot of people do ask, when do I need to wash my drum? When do I need to wash the washing machine? Well, it's actually based on whether or not is your clothes clean when it comes out. At some point in time, all this grime, they will actually peel off.
1: Oh, in other words, when I take my clean clothes out, I may see little bits of
6: flakes of it on your clothes, on your clean clothes.
1: And that is a clear sign that
6: that is overwhelmed with this.
1: I mean, we don't get access to this part of the...
6: No, we don't. Not all washing machines are advisable to clean because some tubs are actually glued. So they are not designed for servicing, and if you ever dismantle it, it's by destructive methods.
1: So it sounds like these things are not built to last, like many things in life today. After a while, just go and buy a new washing machine.
6: Yes.
1: But we should not be opening our own washing machines, right?
6: Definitely not.
1: So don't do that, please. So a washing machine can test clean and still have grime hiding where we can't see. Now, when does that become a problem? Well, not necessarily with age, but with how the machine is being used. So watch out for the signs. You might have some musty smells, or maybe flakes of dirt on your clean laundry. That's when you know it may be time for a brand new machine.
0: For this episode, we didn't just test your home washing machines. There are at least 150 24-hour laundromats across Singapore running load after load, day and night. How clean or dirty are those machines? Can a machine still stay clean when it's running almost around the clock?
7: The Philippine Vice President Sara Duterte is set to face a historic Senate impeachment trial. She's accused of being involved in the plot to assassinate her former ally, President Ferdinand Marcos Jr., as well as allegations of fund misuse and unexplained wealth. What to expect and what's at stake on your next Asia First.
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9: 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Breathe in. 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
12: 每个人都讲我的鸡饭是最好吃的。
13: My ayam penyet is special. The customer feedback is very good.
14: I want to bring it down to the next generation so that this hawker trade will not die off.
15: I've wasted 20 years inside. For hawker, people don't judge. You come and buy food, you also won't ask me whether I'm an ex-convict or not.
16: I'm very grateful Madam Haja teach me this sambal. Then I feel like, I don't know, someone trusted me.
17: 没有人这样炒东西的，再怎么炒，你都没有动到底了。来，拿下来，不是这样的。
16: Today haven't finished frying, around 150 kg. A lot. Not okay, Aja. I came here to train, Aja. I not come here to work.
18: Today we are here to judge this new hawker's skill.
19: This July, when tradition meets transformation, new possibilities take shape. 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
21: We should be in your bucket list.
19: From life behind bars to life behind the stove.
21: I'm willing to pitch everything.
19: Former offenders step into the demanding world of veteran hawkers, taking on its challenges for a chance to prove that their past does not determine their future.
21: The deal breaker for me is if they go back into their old ways.
19: As the world's demand for clean energy continues to grow, is nuclear power the answer? Unpack the complexities of science, politics and innovation as we explore the role nuclear energy could play in building a cleaner, greener future.
22: What lies beneath the ground here is in high demand, and countries around the world want a piece of it.
19: This July on CNA.

0: Self-service laundromats started gaining ground in Singapore in the 2010s. You will find machines that take loads anywhere from 5 kilograms all the way to 25 kilograms. Talking Point viewer Hoon wanted to know if these laundromat machines are clean. Well, let's find out.
1: So we randomly chose 20 self-service laundromats all across Singapore, making sure we got an even distribution in the north, south, east, and the west.
0: And we sent our Talking Point team on yet another swabbing mission. All the machines were front-loading, and from each one we took 2 swabs, drum and gasket. And then, off to the lab they go. And now, I have the results. And they were not what I was expecting.
1: What did we find? No harmful bacteria on any of them. And for these 6 guys, no yeast and mold detected as well.
0: So, I'm using the same graph as earlier to break down the results. The y-axis represents the drum, while the x-axis, the gaskets and rims. Yeast and mold were detected in 14 of the 20 machines that range from 10 to over 2,000, which might be getting into the unhealthy levels. So, what can we learn from all of this? Well, the drum was the winner across the board, at home and in the laundromat. And the average laundromat drum was the cleanest of the lot. So, how are laundromats keeping their drums so spotless? To find out, who better to go to than the cleanest laundromat, where there was nothing detected in the drum or the gasket?
1: So, we tested a whole bunch of different washing machines, and actually, they all came back pretty clean. And the good news is, yours was one of the cleanest.
2: Great.
1: So, how much traffic do you get in here? How well utilized are these machines?
2: So, each machine averages about 8 to 10 loads a day. And then we have about 70 to 80 customers a week. These are durable machines, commercial machines. They are supposed to run fast, run well, and they are supposed to run for 10 years minimally.
1: Yeah, these look huge, man. I don't even think I would have enough laundry to put in here, you know.
2: Well, the trick is you're not even supposed to fill it to the brim. You are supposed to do like 3/4 so that there's room to tumble.
1: And how often are they clean?
2: They are clean daily, and they're also clean weekly with a cleaning schedule.
1: Daily? As in someone physically comes down every day
2: Yes, but that's on the surface level. So every week we run a disinfectant schedule as well.
1: Uh-huh.
2: We also put our heads in to sniff the drum for any odours. If there's any odours, we run a disinfect immediately.
1: Put your head in and sniff the drum.
2: Yeah, so it must smell neutral.
1: Okay, good thing is it doesn't. There's no smell, so that's a good sign.
2: So, on top of the everyday cleaning, we also clean out the gunk from the rubber gasket.
1: I see, okay.
2: Would you like to give it a go?
1: Like clean it now?
2: Yeah.
1: Okay, sure, come, show me what needs to be done.
2: So, you can put on your gloves. First, you'll be cleaning the rubber gasket. You just need to dig out the gunk.
1: Oh, just dig out the gunk?
2: Yeah. So, what we use is disposable chopsticks.
1: Okay. So, right in here. This is the part we normally don't see. Oh, there you go. There's quite a bit of dirt in there. Some of this is just the fabric, I think.
2: Yeah, it's usually wet lint.
1: Yeah. Just give it a bit of a wipe down, get the remaining dirt out. Okay.
2: Okay, so that's just part one. So part two, we disinfect the drum. Okay, so you're going to run a hot water cycle. And I'm just going to start it from my app.
1: Okay. Where's all the disinfectant stuff?
2: So it's at the back. So let me show you.
1: Yeah. So it's in here?
2: Yep.
1: Oh, okay. Wow.
2: Welcome.
1: Back end. This is literally behind the scenes.
2: So this is the disinfectant that we installed. We disinfect with hydrogen peroxide. It's oxy bleach. It dissolves into just water and oxygen, so it's actually very safe, non-toxic at all.
3: I see.
2: So maybe you can help me disinfect.
3: Oh, you're gonna switch it on?
2: Yes, just press
3: it. Just press the button?
2: Yep.
3: Oh, there we go.
2: Yeah. You can see a disinfectant going in, and it goes directly into the machine. So right now, the machine is running on a hot water cycle, plus the disinfectant.
3: Oh yeah, I can feel, it's pretty warm here and here.
2: So it works best with warm or hot water.
0: The good news is laundromats were generally cleaner than I expected. Drums were mostly fine. Most of the yeast and mold buildup was found in the gasket as expected. As for washing machines at home, well, pretty much the same story. My drums, spotless. My gasket, not so lucky. It had one of the higher yeast and mold counts. So, I'm gonna take a tip from one of our viewers and start giving this gasket a good wipe down from now onwards. Oh yeah, I can see the dirt.
4: Right in a chaotic moment.
5: Midnight, later tonight here in Thailand, it's too little too late.
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11: In a remote village, 2,000 metres above sea level, Sri Sibigan Primary School in Nepal has a rather unconventional curriculum. Besides subjects like English, math and science, students are also taught the basics of mountain climbing. The students here are ethnically Sherpas. With many growing up to work as mountain guides, the school believes that starting young will give the children a head start in their career. With no government funding, lessons are conducted by volunteers. They teach for 1 week a month before returning to their day jobs as mountain guides. When one leaves, another takes their place. The students start their training scaling a nearby rock face, working their way up to a much higher climb by the end of the school year. This initiation in mountaineering has shaped the children's aspirations, with many now dreaming of climbing Mount Everest.

Liu, tonight's top stories. PM Wong calls for good people who are willing to serve to join People's Action Party. It launches two initiatives to nurture the party's next generation of leaders. Trains roll for the first rides to the three new stations on the Circle Line in a preview before service officially starts later this month. A growing number of out-of-hospital cardiac arrest cases driving a push to train a million community first responders.

0: Prime Minister Lawrence Wong is urging more young Singaporeans to step forward and help shape the country's future by joining the ruling People's Action Party, even if they don't agree with the government on every issue. He says people from different backgrounds and perspectives are needed for PAP to continue to renew itself. PM Wong was addressing the party's youth wing at the launch of a new academy to develop the next generation of political leaders. Sabrina Ng reports.
1: A world today that's increasingly marked by economic uncertainties and geopolitical tensions. Prime Minister Lawrence Wong says it's also one where societies are becoming more divided and politics more polarised as leaders amplify outreach to win support. But he says Singapore must take a different approach by bridging divides and focusing on solving problems. To do that, he says the ruling PAP must continue to renew itself with each generation stepping forward to serve.
2: You may look at the PAP and you may say the PAP is already so big, so established, it doesn't need me. Because the real competition we face is not within Singapore. The real competition is between Singapore and the rest of the world. We are competing against countries with much larger populations, bigger markets, and far greater resources. And in that arena, Singapore has been and will always be the underdog. And so that's why there is no autopilot for Singapore's success. Our past achievements do not guarantee our future success. Every generation must bring with them their fresh ideas, new energy, and a renewed sense of responsibility to take our country forward. The PAP can continue to govern Singapore well only if every generation renews our party with good people who are willing to serve.
1: To build that next generation of leaders, the party has launched the Young PAP Academy. It will offer leadership programs, mentorship, networking opportunities, and practical training to equip young activists with the skills and experience to serve the community. Chair of the PAP's youth wing, Elvin Tan, says the academy is about identifying, recruiting, and developing leaders who can make a difference in the community. It could also act as a pipeline for potential candidates in future elections.
3: We always need to look for the next person that's willing to step up. A young person who feels strongly about the nation, about wanting to do more for society. And we hope that they will choose the Young PAP. And we are making it easier. We are making it easier by articulating our vision. We are making it easier by providing them with the skill sets, leadership.
1: For young activists, they hope the academy will also provide opportunities to learn from experienced leaders while turning ideas into action.
4: As a youth, I believe I still have a lot of room to grow, a lot of room to develop. So these modules or these lessons can adequately help me prepare to give more meaningful impact to my community and to assist my fellow volunteers and my residents, the residents in the constituency as well.
1: There will also be a new fellowship under the Youth Academy. 40 selected young PAP activists will each be supported by a $5,000 project seed grant. It will help them turn their ideas into actionable, concrete plans that benefit their communities by mid-2027.
0: Acting Transport Minister Jeffrey Siow says the completed Circle Line will play a key role in the next phase of development. It will connect Singaporeans to future homes and jobs in areas like the Greater Southern Waterfront and Marina Bay. Thousands joined a public preview of Prince Edward Road, Cantonment and Keppel stations, the last three stations on the Circle Line to open. Charlotte Lim with more.
5: Excitement.

0: Melbourne filled the air on Saturday morning as eager visitors got their first look at the Circle Line's newer stations. The closing of the loop marks a moment more than three decades in the making, when the line was first conceived. Commuters say the completed line will make their daily commute more convenient.
1: Best taking buses probably, yeah, because short distance walking and also less taxi or Grab. Save money.
2: In the past, I may have to change, I may have to take the buses, so cut down maybe by 10 to 20 minutes.
0: The new stations will bring residents in the west closer to the central business district, while also improving connectivity to the east.
3: The real benefit is that these three stations will open up the next chapter of our city, including the Greater Southern Waterfront and Marina Bay. This will connect new opportunities, more homes, more jobs, more community spaces, now and in the future.
0: Wayfinding signs in stations have also been improved.
4: Authorities are also making it easier for commuters to find their way around. For instance, digital displays at platforms will show terminating stations and interchange stations more prominently in a larger font. This makes it easier for commuters to check that they're boarding the right train, especially at busy interchange stations.
0: Visitors today got to hop on free shuttle train rides to explore the three new stations. They also took part in a range of interactive activities. Passenger service starts next Sunday on 12 July.
5: Singapore recorded a new high of 4,058 out-of-hospital cardiac arrest cases in 2022. That's up 12% from the previous year. That's according to latest data released by the Singapore Heart Foundation. The social service agency is aiming to train 1 million community first responders over the next 5 years. Researchers are also testing lightweight portable AEDs to make life-saving equipment more accessible. Alexis Tung with more.
6: When saving a life, every second counts. For cardiac arrest cases, every minute of delay means a 10% drop in survival rate. That means there's less than 10 minutes for someone to save the victim. Even then, survival isn't guaranteed.
7: I was in quite close proximity, that's why I was activated. So I rushed the location. I didn't save a life, but we gave the victim as much chances of survival.
6: With average ambulance response time being 10 minutes, that's where community first responders like Joshua comes in. CPR rates performed by these responders, also known as bystanders, jumped from 22% in 2011 to 62% in 2022. Outreach efforts in recent years have seen an 8-fold increase in the number of responders to more than 2,500. But the use of AEDs are still lacking. Just 14% of bystanders used it to revive someone with cardiac arrest.
8: One is the confidence level, because a lot of people in the public, they're not confident of using an AED, and they're also afraid to do the wrong thing in case they feel that they might harm the patient or, you know, the victim itself, right? But actually, in terms of AEDs, nowadays are very advanced. When you switch it on, they give you guided instructions. So that's one thing, right? The second thing is also about the awareness, because a lot of them don't know where the AEDs are.
6: That's why one researcher is looking into making AEDs more portable, while also ensuring it can perform at the same level as its traditional counterparts.
9: Typically, in public spaces, AEDs like these weigh about 2 to 3 kilograms. But researchers in a new study want to use this portable AED instead. This weighs just 700 grams and can be carried around in a backpack by community first responders. It's very easy to use. All you need to do is open it up and just apply the pad to the person who needs help.
10: So the aim of this project is actually to see how the uptake is from our active citizens in terms of being able to use the device. You know, are there any barriers? What's the feasibility? And also the willingness to bring this. And the way I see this is that it is something that you can bring along, just like a first aid kit, you know, that you would have handy when the emergency happens.
6: Professor Ong says

0: 1,000 volunteers will be equipped with the portable device as part of the study, with plans to make it available to even more citizens in future.
1: Still to come, why US firms are still betting on Singapore despite rising business costs.
2: From 7 staff to none, AI now does their work.
3: 应该我在未来规划的3年内呢，应该是不会再请员工了。
2: They learnt from YouTube. Now they run their own factory. Plus, can one business serve up 4 income streams? On the New Look Money Mind, Wednesday on CNA.
4: 杭州, known for its lake, its legends and its past. Now for its so-called six little dragons, China's next generation of tech champions.
5: 杭州现在是中国新的硅谷。我们政府说的有夫必应，无事不扰。
4: How did an ancient city go from home of one tech giant, Alibaba, to China's new startup city? Wednesday on CNA.
6: He don't want to see anybody. He's afraid to go out.
7: Across Singapore, a growing number of youth are isolating themselves. And their families are at their wits' end.
8: It is really very heartaching that a child stays inside a room, not talking to me.
9: We went to see the psychiatrist. The psychiatrist said, there's nothing else we can do for your son.
10: Since November 2023, he has locked himself up.
7: What made them withdraw from the world? And what will it take to bring them back?
11: What I want to do is be able to go out alone instead of having companies, taking the train and buses alone. But I do not know how I can overcome that fear yet.
12: One day, I'll be able to open the door with my heart.
7: Shut Down. On demand at cna.asia.
1: As the US celebrates its 250th independence today, the country also marks 60 years of friendship with Singapore this year. US Ambassador to Singapore, Dr. Anjani Sinha, says partnership and defence ties are stronger than ever. In a social media video, Ambassador Sinha acknowledges US-Singapore's deep economic bonds, with both sides working closely on AI, energy and space. Celebrations marking the 250th anniversary of US independence took place across Singapore, including at the US Embassy.
13: Since I arrived in Singapore in November of last year, I have had the privilege of meeting with Singaporean leaders and the business community. I have enjoyed the warm welcome from the people of Singapore.
1: The American Chamber of Commerce says US firms remain committed to Singapore, viewing it as a strategic gateway to the rest of the region. But as operating costs continue to rise, the Chamber is calling for more initiatives to be cost-effective. It says artificial intelligence is also becoming a key factor in business decisions, reshaping how companies invest, hire and develop their workforce. Nadira Azadi speaks to the CEO of AmCham to find out more.
14: Despite the ongoing uncertainty and volatility, Singapore companies remain keen to expand into the US. The Singapore Business Federation says the number of SMEs looking to explore the market, as well as those that have successfully expanded there, has gone up by around 10 to 15% each year. States like New York, Arizona, and Texas are becoming increasingly attractive. In fact, Singapore just recently opened a new office in Texas to support businesses looking to enter the market. Much of that interest is driven by the AI boom. But AI is also reshaping the way American companies here operate.
15: AI has made people think about productivity and efficiency, and where should people sit? The other one is around hybrid working and remote working. That's also impacted how companies want to operate from a human capital perspective. How many people do they want to put in Singapore? How many people will they move to other locations? That's where the investment, quantum changes and the distribution of investment changes.
16: One analyst says beyond manpower issues, the uncertainties around AI

0: is a large risk for firms.
1: You could see one world where AI remains as it is today, available and affordable. You could see AI also under a different scenario where it becomes much more expensive and becomes limited. And that could be because of a political backlash and that governments need to do something because too many of their citizens are losing jobs or that inequality is increasing. You have sovereign risk on AI. Are countries going to not allow AI to be used outside of their borders? That could be a large risk.
0: The American Chamber of Commerce says businesses remain committed to Singapore even as they navigate a range of challenges, from manpower costs to skills mismatch.
2: I think the cost of doing business has been quite challenging in some ways. Even though talent is very strong here, they do command a higher salary, which means that some jobs are going overseas to other countries. So the Singapore commitment is here. I think that there's some work to do to make sure that it is cost effective and efficient and productive to continue to bring your company to Singapore and think about Singapore also as a gateway to the rest of the region.
3: Authorities are engaging youth in their efforts to identify ways to protect children from online harms. Among others, the Digital Development and Information Ministry gathered feedback on tiered access to digital spaces for children in different age groups.
4: There is a strong consensus amongst many that that we spoke to just now that a tiered approach is a better approach rather than just an outright ban, because I think it was the specific features that causes some concerns. They are also cognizant of the fact that legislation can only do so much.
3: Nearly 75 attendees aged 13 to 35 also discussed engaging parents on how to better support their children online. MDDI says it will continue such conversations. Existing measures are also in place, such as systems blocking harmful content. Still to come, the Singapore Garden Festival opens with thousands of orchid blooms on display.
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0: The government has received over 200 applications to support new and budding community initiatives since a $50 million fund was launched in April. The Singapore Government Partnerships Office says the ideas range from supporting vulnerable groups like seniors and people with disabilities to preserving heritage. Nasira Rohim tells us more.
1: A digital platform to help make wishes by children in need come true. This 21-year-old set it up to make it easier for donors to buy gifts for the children and wants to support 80 kids for now.

0: She applied for funding to help develop the site, which the Singapore Government Partnerships Office granted.
1: I think SGPO has been a great help as a partnerships head, so they've given me a lot of mentorship. They also help with a lot of advice and connecting to the right people. So actually, with the help of SGPO, we managed to get connected with this company called Overpowered, who actually helped us to design our whole website and our whole automation system.
0: Little Wishes applied for the lowest tier of funding, up to 5,000 Singapore dollars. SGPO says most applications have been for this amount, which is called the seed tier.
2: I think this is part of the journey where we do a lot more guiding and mentorship, right? So in the course of doing that, we also then work with the citizens to make sure that the funds are used for the right purpose. But at the end of the day, when it comes to seed tier, I think it's not just about whether your project is successful, but it's whether the citizens is willing enough to step up and take the first step.
0: Another non-profit already offers sessions like cooking workshops to help men from 18 years old open up about their feelings. The founders plan to apply for the next year of funding as they grow their impact.
3: We are planning to create a crisis shelter for men as well. This is to get men in high stress situations at home. We would rather they come to us instead of they make a mistake and do harm to themselves or to other people. And there's a lot of shelters out there, but they don't accept men with aggression or mental health tendencies.
0: From this month, the highest tier of funding will be available for application. It offers projects up to 1 million Singapore dollars.
4: The skill tier basically supports established organizations that are seeking to make sector-wide impact through strong partnerships with citizens and communities. Now, the different tiers of the fund really aim to provide pathway for each and every one of you, the change maker, to advance your idea from seed to sprout and then to scale.
0: She adds that SGPO provides resources to help changemakers develop their ideas, as well as link up with partners to scale their impact.
5: More young adults are taking ownership of safeguarding racial and religious harmony. Youth memberships in interfaith platform Harmony Circle has risen 40% to almost 170 over the past 3 years. Their efforts take centre stage as Harmony Fest kicks off, with over 28 community events across the island this month.
6: We continue to be reminded that racial and religious harmony is a continued collective work in progress. It is lived out by each of us in the choices that we make every day. And each generation must choose it anew and continue to build on what our forefathers have left us.
5: Some 10,000 visitors took part in this year's Harmony Fest, exploring interactive exhibits, cultural performances and activities on Singapore's multicultural heritage. The festival kicks off events for Racial and Religious Harmony Month, and these range from carnivals and interfaith tours to youth dialogues. Organisers will also launch their first cross-campus festival later this year, bringing together cultural and faith groups from institutes of higher learning. More than 7,000 orchids are now on show at Gardens by the Bay for its annual display. The flower show is part of the 10th edition of the Singapore Garden Festival, which opened to the public today. It's being held at the gardens for the first time in 8 years. The display is inspired by Indonesia, putting native orchids from the archipelago front and centre. It also features symbols of Indonesian culture and folklore, such as a sculpture of the mythical Naga, handmade by Balinese artisans. Singapore and Indonesia will mark the 60th anniversary of diplomatic ties next year.
7: Beyond our deep economic ties and strong defence relations, Singapore and Indonesia have deeply entrenched, also close botanical ties. Long before modern borders existed, both countries actually formed part of the Sunda Shelf, and today we continue to share many of the same tropical plant species and orchids.
5: And that's Singapore Tonight. Don't forget headlines anytime at cna.asia. Plus, we're on Facebook and YouTube as well. And for our Singapore audience, do stay on for highlights from the FIFA World Cup matches. Have a good night.

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3: My IMPN is special. The customer feedback is very good.
4: I want to bring it down to the next generation so that this hawker trade will not die off.
5: I've been wasted 20 years inside.
6: For hawker, people don't judge. You come and buy food, you also would ask me whether I'm an ex-convict or not.
7: I'm very grateful Madam Haja teach me this sambal. Then I feel like, I don't know, someone trusted me. Today haven't finished frying. Around 150 kg. Lot. Not okay. I came here to train. I not come here to work.
8: Today we are here to judge this new hawker's skill.

0: This July, when tradition meets transformation, new possibilities take shape. Embark on a slow summer journey into the heart of Singapore's hawker culture.
1: Hawker culture is so key to our identity.
0: Where generations of heritage, craftsmanship and flavour are reimagined for a new era.
2: We should be in your bucket list.
0: From life behind bars to life behind the stove.
2: I'm willing to teach everything.
0: Former offenders step into the demanding world of veteran hawkers, taking on its challenges for a chance to prove that their past does not determine their future.
2: The deal breaker for me is if they go back into their old ways.
0: As the world's demand for clean energy continues to grow, is nuclear power the answer? Unpack the complexities of science, politics and innovation as we explore the role nuclear energy could play in building a cleaner, greener future.
3: What lies beneath the ground here is in high demand, and countries around the world want a piece of it.
0: This July on CNA.
4: My fiancé and I, we were engaged in 2025 October.
5: And we wanted to get married in 2026.
6: I said, it's better to at least 2 years. Good if you can extend it to 3 years.
4: But my fiancé and I felt that was way too long. When my fiancé and I finally got a venue, we decided to just go ahead without really consulting him. He was like, why didn't you consult me?
6: I felt like you didn't even listen to me, so you didn't respect.
7: If I know that Zara has something on her mind, or something

0: Something that she's struggling with personally, but she doesn't share. I will feel a bit sad.
1: I don't always want to tell him everything.
2: My age gap with my son is roughly about 60 plus. I told him, your father is getting older. One day, I might not be here. You should be able to look after your mother.

0: Yeah, not bad for a non-musician to know this, huh? I am a host. I love to knit and cook, yes I do. Radio DJ. Then I became an actor. And also a comedian. I've been doing this for 38 years.
1: This is Jojo Joget.
0: I think Sufi was too young. Probably he'll be asking Madala why I never go to school. There's one moment I'm supposed to like have teacher-parents meeting, but instead I met with the school principal. So the whole school became excited. If the teacher start taking pictures with you, can you imagine the student cannot pay attention? So I stopped going to school for teachers-parents meeting.
2: I think it's not something that I fully let go of, because there are still people that are like, when I do something well, they're like, oh, your father is Suhaim Yusof, of course you will do well. Sometimes if I do poorly, they'll be like, oh, but your father is Suhaim Yusof, how come you do poorly?
3: I'm on a 3-day to night trip with my dad. During the day, I had a chance to talk to him about how I felt.
0: It's to make a better day, just you and me. Okay.
4: Honestly, Aya, sometimes I just wish maybe you were not that famous. A lot of my friends, they're like, hey, your father saw you, so why sometimes you are like this? Or even if I do well, they're like, ah, oh, your father saw you, so why? There's a lot of expectation to your name.
0: Oh, it's a double-edged sword. I mean, being famous got its perks, but being famous has also got its disadvantage. I must say, I was also pretty pressure. I feel pressure because I cannot afford to have my son fail.
2: Back in secondary school, when I finally had my N-level results, my friends and I were like, okay, let's go McDonald's. I didn't even think that these results were like so important to him. And he was visibly very angry. He's like frowning, and you can tell he's being very quiet, trying to calm himself when he saw my results.
0: He did do well for his exam. And I said, instead of wasting time, so might as well go to this private school, and then I will pay for it.
2: Which obviously did not improve me in the slightest.
0: Can explain why I spent almost 20,000 and your result is the same. It was a carbon print of the previous failure that you had.
4: No. It's just the... It's just because I just felt like I didn't really have to work hard at the time. Even like don't do well for my exams, I still get things. Because anything I want, you would have gifted me anyway.
2: When I showed him my results, he realized that maybe I pampered this boy way too much. So that's when he decided just call everyone in front in the living room and just like take all my things and just destroy my games, my toys and all these things. He was very visibly angry lah.
4: The fact that you destroy like the Xboxes and all this, that's the one that actually changed me a bit lah.
3: No matter what, fathers just want what's best for you. I'm very thankful that I still have time to make up for any of my past wrongdoings.
4: Oh, so nice actually.
0: Okay, good night.
4: Good night. Bye.
5: Tomorrow, can you help me buy roti plata for my dad? Put 3 candles. He doesn't eat cakes anymore. His favorite food is cheap roti plata. I'll make a roti plata cake.
6: It's what you asked me to prepare yesterday.
5: Yes.
6: Are you ready to do it?
5: Yes.
6: Okay.
5: Daddy, happy birthday.
0: What?
5: I got birthday cake with roti plata.
7: Oh. After so many years, first time, huh? Go together. Okay. Thank you so much. Thank you. Awesome, ma. You want, ma?
5: Yeah, it's very good. Eddie, how old are you now?
7: Now, it's 73.
5: Ah, 73.
7: 73 years old. One day also you will be maybe like that. When you reach the age of 18, I will be 84. So maybe, most probably, I'll be walking with the walking stick already. then you got to hold me.
5: I can hold you and your heels a walking stick.
7: Yeah.
8: I always think that I have a limited time because of my age difference. So every moment, every minute counts. So I'm trying my best.
7: I'm so touched that after so many years, this is the first time I received this. It almost made me cry. Okay? Anyway, thank you.
5: Yes, okay?
9: Yeah, you see this part not cooked yet. So you actually can put a bit longer. It's ready. How's the food? Good?
5: Mm-hmm.
9: But last time, when I see you so young as a baby only, you're going to be a teenager soon. So you'll be 13, 14 years old.
5: When I become a teenager, I want my own room.
9: Okay. Is it because you want your own privacy?
5: Maybe.
9: Okay. When you grow up to be a young adult, you must know that if you got things to share next time, you can always come and share with me. So don't worry about any shame, any guilt. Okay. What's the reaction mean, meaning?
5: Yeah, you never talk to me like that. It's so weird.
10: I think I was about 1 month when I was adopted. I'll tell my friends I have 2 fathers, 3 mothers. I'm very curious about who my biological parents are.
9: When she was a bit older, like primary one, she asked, "Hey, when is my actual mother?" We would then tell her that, your actual mother is in Malaysia. We are very open to her. I don't know who the father is.
11: From 7 staff to none, AI now does their work.
12: 应该我在未来规划的3年内呢，应该是不会再请员工了。
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13: Hangzhou, known for its lake, its legends and its past. 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
9: Come, Zara, let's go. We're leaving now.
0: We are going for a plushie making workshop.
9: I think you have natural talent. You seem to be good. Do you remember when you first got Ping Ping last time?
10: Yes.
9: About 1 month old?
10: Yeah.
9: You were adopted in our family, right? Ever since that, when Ping Ping has always been by our side. Me and my ex-wife, we were trying for a child, but we didn't get a child. We decided to be open about child adoption. When we took Zara out from the room the first time, she was really so beautiful. Yeah, she was like angel to us already. So we were very blessed, and straight away we fell in love with her.
1: Did you cry? Yeah.
9: Definitely, there were tears of joy. Definitely, yes. Because there's so much emotions going on, but you cannot express it for words, but you know, just feel happy inside, yeah. Let's say in future you ask me about maybe about your adoption, about your life. Just feel free, you can always ask me. I promise to be very open to you.
10: I know.
9: If Zara is ever curious and want to find out her actual roots, identity, yes, you'll be more than happy to facilitate that and allow her to go. Okay, ready? One, two, three.
10: It's cute.
9: Yes, it's for you. Now you like it?
10: Yeah.
9: Yes, thank you.
10: He did a pretty good job making this little dog. Arf, arf.
9: Oh, nice. I'll keep it with me. Mm.
10: Yay. That is mine, not yours. You remind me of the 2 days we spent together.
9: These past 2 days, the staycation has been very fruitful, very fulfilling. I feel that this whole event has drawn us closer. And even more bonding as parent and child.
10: Most meaningful was when he told me I can tell him anything I want because he's there for me.
2: I think big garupa here. Got
3: garupa. Wow. Garupa. Yeah. We need our bed.
2: We come, let's fix it. Today, we're going to do fishing. This will be an opportunity because nobody else will be there. Just me, Sufi, and the fish. Before he depart from our home, become a husband to somebody.
3: I think waiting for this fish quite long. I'm also waiting for my wedding.
4: My fiancé and I, we got engaged in October 2025, and my father gave us a timeline of at least 2 to 3 years to get married. But my fiancé and I decided to try and get married within just 1 year because we've known each other since 2019.
2: He wants to get married early. Have you secured a job? What's your financial status? It's not like girlfriend-boyfriend kind of contracts, you know. This is a lifetime commitment. We're gonna get married. You already booked, right?
3: Yes, yes.
2: Yeah.
3: When I first told you, you were quite angry.
2: Not angry. It's like, I'm surprised why you do this thing to yourself. Why do you rush? For what?
3: Yeah.
2: I did tell you, I gave you the warning. Slow down and plan properly. Yeah. Did you? So after this advice, you slow down?
3: I think I've slowed down quite a lot, actually. A lot like of what? My friends, like...
2: Like what? The wedding date, you already booked one. As a father, usually the bigger issue is always, you didn't even respect my point of view.
6: I think what really angered him was because I didn't have the money at the point, but my fiancé is working, so she actually paid for the very first installment. He decided to just transfer me the amount that she paid. I think that was the only cold period where we didn't really talk, simply because I was just a bit scared of like, oh man, what's he gonna say if I walk past him?
3: If I say sorry, it's more like I say sorry to myself. Because I did it to me, you know.
2: No need sorry lah. Don't say sorry lah.
4: Today, I said sorry to my father and I think I was truly being genuine. And I believe when I said sorry, it did resolve some feelings in me.
2: The reason why I say, no, don't say sorry, is because, like men, we move on. We don't say sorry. Because I didn't want him to go into that little kid mode again. He grew up already. Now he'll be a father soon.
1: Hey, I got a fish.
5: Transparent fish.
1: Why you get fish? I get plastic.

0: piano. They're coming down. This is the first time taking the route with my son. A very wonderful memory for me because I haven't been here before and he also haven't been here before.
1: And one, two, three.
0: Ready? Sit back.
2: Daddy, I'm scared of heights.
0: Don't worry. If you are scared of heights, you sit close to me. Okay?
2: Yeah, you are.
0: Cover your eyes.
2: I just close my eyes and very slowly, right?
0: Close your eyes. Just close your eyes.
2: Will this stop?
0: Wait lah. You're with me, right? Nothing to be afraid of. Huh? He got a phobia of height. I comfort him, like I got to tell him to overcome it.
3: Get calm. Okay, relax here first.
2: Yeah, I told you I'm afraid of heights.
0: Okay, you will go with me, okay? Are you okay or not yet?
2: Yes, I'm okay.
0: You come down or not yet?
2: Yes, I'm down. I'm 8 years old already. Don't you hold me. Hurry up, just faster, don't hold me.
0: Yeah.
2: It's okay, I just walk alone.
0: You okay already?
2: Yeah, I'm okay already. Come
0: on. I follow you behind, okay?
2: Okay.
0: Slowly, slowly. Not so fast, careful.
2: Oh my God.

0: my god, bro, that was so fun.
1: Okay, thank you.
0: Wait, can we go again, daddy? Hands, what? Please, please, please, daddy.
1: No more crying like a baby, yeah?
0: Ah. Don't hold my hand.
1: I'm relieved that he has overcome his phobia. I'm glad that I witnessed this. Well, of course, he will grow up and I will grow older. So at least I find that it's in my memory. I need him to be independent because I will not be around with him for a long time. So the faster he becomes an independent person, the more relief I will be. At least got no worries.
2: Singapore, you've heard of it.
3: But do you know it?
2: Next on Singapore Hour.
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8: 每个人都讲我的鸡饭是最好吃的。
9: My ayam penyet is special. The customer feedback is very good.
10: I want to bring it down to the next generation so that this hawker trade will not die off.
11: I've been wasted 20 years inside.
12: For hawker, people don't judge. You come and buy food, you also won't ask me whether I'm an ex-convict or not.
13: I'm very grateful Madam Haja picks me this sambal. Then I feel like, alamak, someone trusted me.
14: 没有人这样炒东西的，再怎么炒，你都没有动到底的。来，拿下来，不是这样的。
13: Today haven't finished frying, around 150 kg, lot. Not okay, aja. I came here to train, aja. I not come here to work.
15: Today we are here to judge this new hawker's skill.

0: He don't want to see anybody. He's afraid to go out.
1: Across Singapore, a growing number of youth are isolating themselves. And their families are at their wits' end.
2: It is really very heartaching that a child stays inside a room, not talking to me.
3: We went to see the psychiatrist. The psychiatrist said, there's nothing else we can do for your son.
4: Since November 2023, he has locked himself up.
1: What made them withdraw from the world? And what will it take to bring them back?
5: What I want to do is be able to go out alone instead of having companies, taking the train and buses alone. But I do not know how I can overcome that fear yet.
3: One day, I'll be able to open the door with my heart.
1: Shut Down. On demand at cna.asia.

0: Okay, so you go in now.
1: Yeah, you just come sit down with
0: okay.
1: me.
0: Okay.
2: Got video show, ah.
0: You prepare this, ah?
1: Yeah.
0: I still got time to prepare, ah. I remember, not that.
1: I had help. I asked mommy to help me get all the photos.
2: I did prepare a small little gift for you. Just to say thank you.
1: Huh? You know how
0: we... Sure not.
1: Yeah, you know how we both like Star Wars, right?
0: Ah, okay.
1: Because I really got my love of Star Wars from you. So this one is a small baby Yoda.
0: Wow.
1: This is, I think, to symbolize you took care of me when I was this small until I'm this big.
0: Okay.
1: I actually have another thing. Okay. Another slogan. This thing, you always say this slogan. What does it say?
0: I am your father. Okay, thank you very much. So, since we have this common ground, okay, I actually want to give you something. So, when the first set of this came out in the market, this was something which it came with a certification that it is an original replica.
1: You sure you want to give me not?
0: Okay, so I'm going to give you something which I will say the line. I am your father. So now I will hand over this to you. To me, I'm passing over my legacy to you.
1: Oh, wow.
0: Okay, time to go home now.
3: I'm Zara, let's go.
2: Oh, you enjoy yourself or not?
4: Yeah, I enjoy myself a lot.
2: You enjoy yourself.
1: Yeah. This was like a fun 3 days.
0: Good. So this is authentic.
1: It's actually quite nice.
2: Are you proud of me?
0: Proud? I'm not proud. I'm damn proud of you. Along the way, you make mistakes. So as long as you can bounce back after that fall, that's something to be proud of.
2: This past few days really made me appreciate you a lot more. A bit more like, wow, I love you. You know what men do? Men do this.
0: Like that. That's our language, okay?
1: Yeah. That's how we say I love you.
2: Remember?
4: Yeah. Oh. You took a good photo of me.
2: The one that I most remember.

0: But he's sitting on the what, that lugi or what?
1: Luge.
0: Luge. The slope is steep, and he got the courage to bring it down. Well, this is also a way that I can see that he's growing up. Big boy already, lah.
1: Yeah.
0: So I can don't take care of you anymore.
1: Nah.
0: Why? The birthday surprise was one of the memorable things I will always keep in my heart.
1: I think my father make a lot of memories for me.
0: Okay, I ask you, huh?
1: What?
0: If one day, I'm not around anymore, how would you feel?
1: Then I'll be not happy.
0: Then you must learn to be happy.
1: No, because you're not around. I want to spend more time with my father in the future. I'll talk to my father more instead of playing my mobile games.
0: Like that,
1: lah? Yes.
2: Oh my god.
3: This is a photo of you.
2: How does my leg look like that?
3: During this vacation, it was an opportunity to see how much Zara has grown, to be mature, and also open up our conversation together. I hope to be a dad that is always present and helping her in terms of being a listening ear. Okay. Happy Father's Day! Thank you to dad. Yay!
2: Open it.
3: Open it? Okay, open. Sure. Wow.
2: Dear Father, thank you for spending money on me. Thank you.
3: Thank you. Yay.
2: Daddy said I was his favorite child. I just feel like he loves me the most.
4: Happy Father's Day!
3: Thank you.
5: Philippine Vice President Sara Duterte is set to face a historic Senate impeachment trial. She's accused of being involved in the plot to assassinate her former ally, President Ferdinand Marcos Jr., as well as allegations of fund misuse and unexplained wealth. What to expect and what's at stake on your next Asia First.

I'm not really awfully aware of him filming, except there are one or two occasions where he gets into the film, and I do remember him doing things like that.

They actually set up a pretend film studio in the backyard. and they were obviously acting out, you know, what the Japs did. And another point, he actually went and filmed in the street, which was extremely dangerous, because if he'd been caught, he would have been shot.

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9: 杭州, known for its lake, its legends and its past. 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
9: How did an ancient city go from home of one tech giant Alibaba to China's new startup city? Wednesday on CNA.
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0: 喝一下，感觉浑身有劲啊。
3: Philippine Vice President Sara Duterte is set to face a historic Senate impeachment trial. She's accused of being involved in the plot to assassinate her former ally, President Ferdinand Marcos Jr., as well as allegations of fund misuse and unexplained wealth. What to expect and what's at stake on your next Asia First.
4: My IFPD is special. The customer feedback is very good.
5: I want to bring it down to the next generation so that this hawker trade will not die off.
6: I've wasted 20 years inside. For hawker, people don't judge. You come and buy food, you also won't ask me whether I'm an ex-convict or not.
7: I'm very grateful. Madam Haja teach me this sambal. Then I feel like, alamak, someone trusted me.
8: 没有人这样炒东西的，再怎么炒。怎么炒？你都没有动到底
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7: Today haven't finished flying 啊 ，around 150 kg 啊 ，lot 啊 ，not okay 啊 ，ja. I came here to train 啊 ，ja. I not come here to work.
10: Today we are here to judge this new hawker's skill.
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6: 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Several estimates say Chinese factories now make more than

0: 80%, or even over 90% of high-strength rare earth magnets used in the world.
1: 能轻松吸起三罐可乐的珠宝小磁扣，你见过吗？
0: This is Yoki Shi. She's an insider of the Chinese rare earths industry and has worked closely with partners along the entire supply chain from mine to magnet. She has offered the rare chance of seeing exactly how magnets end up in my pocket. In my iPhone, of course.Dawa Magnet specializes in producing tiny magnets suitable for speakers, microphones, and other small components that fit into portable electronics, such as mobile phones or earbuds.
2: 那这个车间呢，就是磁铁的第一道生产工序，这里面全部是原材料。这个呢，就叫做纯铁，它大概占到60%-70%的一个比例。那这个材料呢，是铝铁硼的第二种元素，那它叫做硼铁。就是这一种，它在里面大概占到1%的比例。虽然硼铁和纯铁在里面的重量占比很高，但是它在里面的价值比是不高的，只占到30%-40%。在整个原材料里面最贵的还是这个元素，那就是叫做普铝，稀土的普铝 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
3: Right, so just in case you missed it.Earlier on, these were just little bits of metal, but after putting it in this machine, now it's all magnetized.
0: Just like that, this factory can churn out over 1,000 tons of rare earth magnets a year in a huge variety of bespoke shapes, which are then transported downstream to manufacturers. Because of the ready supply of such components, many electronic makers, be it for foreign or domestic brands,have located their manufacturing plants in Guangdong province. So what actually leaves China is probably a mobile phone or a pair of earbuds you pick up at your store that's made in China.
4: This is Asia Tonight.
5: Good evening, I'm Keith Liu. Tonight's top stories. Iran begins 6 days of funeral ceremonies for former Supreme Leader Ali Khamenei, with millions expected to join public tributes in Tehran. US President Donald Trump warns of what he calls an attack on America's identity as a scorching heat wave disrupts Independence Day celebrations across parts of the country.Vietnam braces for heavy rains and strong winds as tropical storm Maysak approaches its eastern coast. The storm first made landfall in China's Hainan yesterday, forcing flight, rail, and ferry suspensions. Plus, welcome to New York, where pop star Taylor Swift and American football player Travis Kelce tied the knot at the iconic Madison Square Garden.

0: A days-long funeral for former Supreme Leader Ali Khamenei underway in Tehran, with millions of Iranians expected to gather for the event. The funeral rites will culminate in his burial in his hometown next Thursday. You're looking at live pictures now out of Tehran, where huge crowds of mourners have gathered outside Grand Mosalla ahead of the arrival of Khamenei's coffin. Many carried red banners, which reports say are a symbol associated with calls for revenge, while chanting slogans against the US and Israel. The former Supreme Leader led Iran for 37 years before he was killed in February in the early moments of the US-Israeli war on Iran. Burial had initially been scheduled for March, but has been delayed by war. The funeral comes amid a tense situation in the Middle East, with Iran stressing that the Strait of Hormuz is not, quote, a theater for the military display of extra-regional powers. Tehran previously warned the US and Israel against any attacks during this mourning period. A ceasefire is currently in effect under an initial memorandum of understanding signed last month. The next round of negotiations has been postponed to after the burial. Well, the United States is marking 250 years of independence. On the eve of the milestone, U.S. President Donald Trump used a speech at Mount Rushmore to call on Americans to defend the freedoms envisioned by the country's founders. He also renewed his criticism of progressive Democrats, portraying them as a communist threat to the nation. Mr. Trump said the country's identity was under attack as he warned of what he called a resurgence of communism in America.
1: Yet as we approach this magnificent anniversary, we see our American identity under a renewed attack. A generation after we fought and won the Cold War against the menace of communism, there is now a resurgence of the communist menace in our land.
0: The president also urged support for the proposed Save America Act, saying it would help ensure the U.S. never embraces communism. Turning to foreign policy, the U.S. leader touted what he described as his administration's success in dealing with Venezuela and Iran, saying both countries had been weakened and that Tehran was now seeking a settlement. He's due to headline the Independence Day celebrations in Washington later today, with a campaign-style rally, military flyovers, and a major fireworks display. But the historic celebrations are unfolding under a punishing heat wave. Extreme temperatures have disrupted Independence Day events across several cities. Washington's annual parade has been cancelled, while activities at the Great American State Fair at the National Mall were temporarily suspended before reopening with cooling tents and misting stations.
2: Overwhelmingly hot is an understatement. It is incredibly hot. It's a disaster to be out there. And I would just say that these museums are a lifesaver. I mean, it is so hot outside. There's no, like, water anywhere.
3: Paramedics had to come in and took out 15 different people because they collapsed under the heat. So they're not shutting things down to be controlling. They shut them down for safety.
0: The National Weather Service says around 160 million people are under major or extreme heat warnings. Alerts are in place across much of the Midwest, Mid-Atlantic and Northeast. Europe is also battling persistent deadly heat waves that have sparked wildfires as the human toll mounts. Around 3,700 excess deaths were recorded in the Netherlands, Belgium and France in June as temperatures rise above 40 degrees Celsius. Authorities warn the toll could rise with no let-up in the heat this weekend. Parts of France are on high alert for wildfires as blazes break out in dry forest areas. In Spain, firefighters have worked overnight to contain a wildfire burning in the country's northeast, stabilizing up to 70% of the critical right flank. Authorities say the flames burned more than 2,000 hectares. The wildfire reached residential areas in Calong municipality, northeast of Madrid, causing damage to gardens, fences and windows. No injuries were reported. Spanish firefighters were also deployed to Portugal to assist efforts to contain a major wildfire in the northern municipality of Vuzela. The blaze was spreading rapidly, burning as much as 600 hectares per hour at its peak. Two people are seriously injured and have been airlifted from the affected area. The fire broke out in the parish of Turel and quickly spread to neighboring municipalities. Vietnam is bracing for heavy rains and strong winds as tropical storm Mesak approaches its northeastern coast. Authorities have put the northern Gulf of Tonkin under a level 3 storm alert, with alerts out for vessels in the area. Residents are urged to stay on alert, with authorities warning high risk of urban flooding, as well as severe flash floods and landslides in mountainous regions. Mesak is then forecast to turn north into China's Guangxi region, where the storm is expected to weaken into a tropical depression within 24 hours. The storm first made landfall on China's Hainan province yesterday, forcing flight, rail and ferry suspensions. Flights have since resumed at the Sanya Phoenix International Airport. Concern is rising after the United Nations warned of the growing risk of disease outbreaks in Venezuela as survivors of last week's twin earthquakes crowd into temporary shelters. The twin quakes have killed more than 2,600 people and left some 15,000 people homeless. Doctors say they're seeing cases of diarrhea, dysentery, abdominal pain, nausea and vomiting, raising fears that infectious diseases could spread quickly in overcrowded conditions. Hospitals are overwhelmed in the disaster zone and any standing structure being put in use. And that includes a McDonald's restaurant and a bus terminal. Both have been transformed into makeshift health centres, treating thousands of patients in the hardest hit state of La Guaira. Meanwhile, families of those still missing fear that international rescue teams may soon leave while their loved ones remain trapped beneath the rubble.
4: Es triste. Es triste porque nos han ayudado bastante. Nos han apoyado bastante aquí. Y lo que necesitamos aquí es ayuda. Bastante ayuda. Ayuda no tanto para los que estamos aquí, sino para las personas que también están sufriendo y padeciendo en esos barrios, en esa ropa.
0: The danger is far from over. More than 150 buildings in La Guaira have completely collapsed, while many others remain structurally unsafe. In the capital, Caracas, a school that had been serving as an aid collection center partially collapsed after being damaged in the quakes. Authorities said no one was hurt, but the area has been cordoned off as aftershocks continue to rattle the region. Still to come, as the U.S. turns 250, we look at 60 years of U.S.-Singapore relations and what's driving the relationship forward.
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7: I'm willing to pitch everything.
5: Former offenders step into the demanding world of veteran hawkers, taking on its challenges for a chance to prove that their past does not determine their future.
7: The deal breaker for me is if they go back into their old ways.
5: As the world's demand for clean energy continues to grow, is nuclear power the answer? Unpack the complexities of science, politics and innovation as we explore the role nuclear energy could play in building a cleaner, greener future.
8: What lies beneath the ground here is in high demand, and countries around the world want a piece of it.
5: This July on CNA.
9: From seven staff to none, AI now does their work.
10: 应该我在未来规划的三年内呢，应该是不会再请员工了。They
9: learned from YouTube. 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On the New Look Money Mind, Wednesday on CNA.
11: 杭州 known for its lake, its legends and its past. Now for its so-called six little dragons, China's next generation of tech champions.
12: 杭州现在是中国新的硅谷。我们政府说的有夫必应，无事不扰。
11: How did an ancient city go from home of one tech giant, Alibaba, to China's new startup city? Wednesday on CNA.
0: Well, as the U.S. celebrates its 250th

0: 50th Independence today, the country also marks 60 years of friendship with Singapore this year. U.S. Ambassador to Singapore, Dr. Anjani Sinha, says the partnership is more vital than ever, with its defence ties stronger than ever before. In a social media video, Ambassador Sinha acknowledges U.S.-Singapore's deep economic bonds, with both sides working closely on AI, energy and space. Celebrations marking the 250th anniversary of U.S. independence also took place across Singapore, including at the U.S. Embassy.
1: Since I arrived in Singapore in November of last year, I have had the privilege of meeting with Singaporean leaders and the business community. I have enjoyed the warm welcome from the people of Singapore.
0: The American Chamber of Commerce says U.S. firms remain committed to Singapore, viewing it as a strategic gateway to the rest of the region. But as operating costs continue to rise, the Chamber is calling for more initiatives to be cost-effective. It says artificial intelligence is also becoming a key factor in business decisions, reshaping how companies invest, hire and develop their workforce. CNA's Nadira Zaidi speaks to the CEO of AmCham to find out more.
2: Despite the ongoing uncertainty and volatility, Singapore companies remain keen to expand into the US. The Singapore Business Federation says the number of SMEs looking to explore the market, as well as those that have successfully expanded there, has gone up by around 10 to 15% each year. States like New York, Arizona and Texas are becoming increasingly attractive. In fact, Singapore just recently opened a new office in Texas to support businesses looking to enter the market. Much of that interest is driven by the AI boom. But AI is also reshaping the way American companies here operate.
3: AI has made people think about productivity and efficiency and where should people sit. The other one is around hybrid working and remote working. That's also impacted how companies want to operate from a human capital perspective. How many people do they want to put in Singapore? How many people will they move to other locations? That's where the investment, you know, quantum changes and the distribution of investment changes.
4: One analyst says beyond manpower issues, the uncertainties around AI is a large risk for firms.
5: You could see one world where AI remains as it is today, available and affordable. You could see AI also under a different scenario where it becomes much more expensive and becomes limited. And that could be because of a political backlash and that governments need to do something because too many of their citizens are losing jobs or that inequality is increasing. You have sovereign risk on AI. Our country is going to not allow AI to be used outside of their borders. That could be a large risk.
4: The American Chamber of Commerce says businesses remain committed to Singapore even as they navigate a range of challenges, from manpower costs to skills mismatch.
3: I think the cost of doing business has been quite challenging in some ways. Even though talent is very strong here, they do command a higher salary, which means that some jobs are going overseas to other countries. So the Singapore commitment is here. I think that there's some work to do to make sure that it is cost effective and efficient and productive to continue to bring your company to Singapore and think about Singapore also as a gateway to the rest of the region.
6: I'm also hearing a lot of companies just moving outside of Singapore. Is this something that have been brought up by your members as well, like because of rising costs of doing business here in Singapore? Is it something that they're considering?
3: This is not an observation that we have made. Singapore still is a very attractive place for a lot of other reasons. The innovation support, the idea that you can easily travel to other parts of the region. Regional headquarters mainly prefer to stay in Singapore also because from a senior leadership perspective, they want to live in Singapore. So you do have to do that balance of cost and benefit. Even if we know that the cost of living here is higher, there are benefits that outweigh that cost. And for many of the member companies, while they are cost conscious, it is still worthwhile for them to stay in Singapore and use this as a regional hub for their headquarters.
4: Others agree that the advantages go beyond cost.
5: Singapore competes on certainty. It doesn't compete on cheap, okay? It doesn't compete on cost. It competes on its strengths. What does Singapore have that a lot of countries that it competes with does not have? Rule of law, enforceable contracts, no corruption.

0: you have infrastructure that works, right? Those things are not cheap. Those are expensive. And so you pay for that. And that is why Singapore is never going to win on being the low-cost alternative.
1: It would be far easier to do business across borders if we had some way to predict the regulations that surround certain industries. We've had other situations where we've had trade agreements that either worked or didn't work, conversations about which countries that businesses should be setting up in, how do they prioritize. Overall, our member companies are telling us they are here in Singapore, they believe in the region, they will continue to invest. The question is, are they going to invest as much as they thought they would a few years back?
2: The American Chamber of Commerce is urging companies to take a long-term view of investments in this region, saying its growth prospects and young population make it an attractive market. But companies should also be strategic about where they allocate talent.
3: Authorities in Singapore are engaging youth in their efforts to identify safeguards to protect children from online harms. Among others, the Digital Development and Information Ministry gathered feedback on tiered access to digital spaces for children in different age groups.
4: There is a strong consensus amongst many that we spoke to just now that a tiered approach is a better approach rather than just an outright ban, because I think it was the specific features that causes some concerns. They are also cognizant of the fact that legislation can only do so much.
3: Nearly 75 attendees aged 13 to 35 also discussed other measures like engaging parents on how to better support their children online. MDDI says it will continue such conversations. Existing measures are also in place, such as systems that prevent access to harmful content. Still to come, a star-studded wedding for pop star Taylor Swift and NFL player Travis Kelce, with their fans calling it their royal wedding of the century.
5: Singapore, you've heard of it.
6: But do you know it? Explore our neighbourhoods.
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14: 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The customer feedback is very good.
15: I want to bring it down to the next generation so that this hawker trade will not die off.
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17: For hawker, people don't judge. You come and buy food, you also would ask me whether I'm an ex-convict or not.
18: I'm very grateful Madam Haja teach me this sambal. Then I feel like, alamak, someone trusted me. Today haven't finished frying. Around 150 kg. Lord. Not okay. I came here to train. I not come here to work.
19: Today we are here to judge this new hawker's skill.

0: More young adults in Singapore are taking ownership of safeguarding racial and religious harmony, with youth memberships in interfaith platform Harmony Circle rising 40% to almost 170 over the past 3 years. Their growing role will be on display as Harmony Fest kicks off over 28 community events across the island this month. Speaking at the launch, Acting Minister for Culture, Community and Youth, David Neo, says the festival reflects the collective effort needed to maintain trust.
1: We continue to be reminded that racial and religious harmony is a continued collective work in progress. It is lived out by each of us in the choices that we make every day. And each generation must choose it anew and continue to build on what our forefathers have left us.
0: Some 10,000 visitors took part in this year's Harmony Fest, exploring interactive exhibits, cultural performances and activities celebrating Singapore's multicultural heritage. The festival kicks off a month of events for Racial and Religious Harmony Month. These range from carnivals and interfaith tours to youth dialogues, all aimed at strengthening ties across communities. Organizers will also launch their first cross-campus festival this year, bringing together cultural and faith groups from institutes of higher learning.
2: My main role consists of encouraging more of our young people to step up out of their comfort zones into the community and organize events which really engage our youth on issues on race and religion. And I found this particularly fulfilling because especially as our older generation get older, which comprise a lot of our leaders at Harmony Circles, we truly need our young people to step up and take up this new sense of responsibility to contribute more to the community.
0: Well, it's official. Taylor Swift and Travis Kelce have tied the knot in a star-studded celebration at the Madison Square Garden. This notice, among many others in the Midtown Manhattan area, lifting the deep secrecy that surrounded the build-up to the nuptials. The pop star's publicist confirmed the wedding was officiated by Hollywood actor Adam Sandler.
3: It was so incredible.
4: Yeah. Did anyone cry? Did they cry? Oh,
3: they cried and they laughed and they danced and they hugged and they kissed.
0: The lavish wedding drew a galaxy of celebrities to New York. The guest list is set to include up to 1,000 guests, including Hugh Grant, Ethan Hawke, Jason Sudeikis, and Jennifer Lopez. Though it remains unknown what the newlyweds wore to their special event, a spokesperson for Christian Dior, Haute Couture, confirmed the wedding looks were designed by Anderson.
5: Literally, this is our royal wedding of the century, yes.
0: Excitement has been swirling around the event amid a record-breaking heat wave and a security lockdown of the kind typically reserved for heads of state. Outside the venue, Taylor's fans gathered to celebrate, cheering and singing her songs. The pop star announced her engagement to NFL player Travis Kelce last August in an Instagram post captioned, "Your English teacher and your gym teacher are getting married." And that's Asia Tonight. Don't forget headlines anytime at CNA.Asia. Plus, we're on Facebook and YouTube as well. For our Singapore audience, do stay on for the highlights from the FIFA World Cup matches. Have a good night.

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1: Their Coming Home is a deeply human story of men who set out to search for opportunity far away from home, only then to be held hostage.
2: It took us more than a year just to gain access into all those restricted nuclear power plant sites. And we filmed across 10 different countries within 4 months. We wanted to tell such an important global topic like nuclear energy in a more accessible and relatable manner. We wanted to show everyone how this technology could eventually impact everyday lives, especially amidst the urgent need for a cleaner and more sustainable future. That's essentially what inspires us to tell stories that matter.
1: This story is a great example of what we do at CNA Correspondent, shining a light on underreported stories beyond the headlines and breaking news by putting a deeply human perspective on it. What makes this award so meaningful is that it recognizes our commitment to impactful on-the-ground storytelling when everyone else has already moved on to the next story. This award recognizes the power of storytelling that is global in scope and human at heart.
3: These are stories that are recognized on a global stage. Thank you for being part of this proud moment.

0: East Asia, a region steeped in history, now helping to write the future of our world.
1: From the corridors of power to the region's most remote corners, we'll break down the news driving some of the world's largest economies and explain why it matters.
0: On East Asia Tonight, with me, Otelli Edwards.
2: When I first collected all these, right, I was just thinking, okay, I hope that their spirits don't come and haunt me. But I come to realize that having something that they previously owned, right, is a way to honor them.
3: When I'm around old books owned by old dead people, but the books feel more alive than I am, actually, because they have a lot to tell. Not just the authors of the book, it's who made them.
2: Yeah, please ask me again. I'm Alvin Lee here, and I'm a collector of military memorabilia in Singapore. I've been collecting for the past 30 years. I would say 70% of what I own would have been used by a soldier. All right, so what I have before you is a mock-up cockpit of a B-25 World War II bomber. This was actually used in a documentary about a Singapore World War II pilot, Captain Ho Wing Toh. The production crew wanted to dispose it, but I thought that, hey, such a beautiful artifact like this with so much details belongs in my home. All right, so let me share with you a bit about my collection. What we have here is a mannequin donned with the World War II German uniform. It is made of wool, and this is how the combatant would be dressed during the Second World War. We have the ammo pouches, we have the shoulder straps, and this person would be from the military police, as shown with this gadget over here.

0: Now, for this particular setup over here, it was suggested by my interior designer when we moved into the home. So I told him I wanted something that can exude, you know, the aura and make everything shown here the showpieces to our guests. I've decided to showcase all these uniforms is because these are the more interesting and important ones in my opinion, and I would like these to be the talking pieces when our guests come to my home. So what I have here, it will be from the German conflict of World War II. This is worn by a general. We have a British battle dress here. This is from a second lieutenant of the Royal Artillery. So I remember paying about $200 US. But I feel that every cent is worth it because it is an actual item used during its heyday. And for this particular one, which I'm very proud of, this is our very first Singapore Armed Forces camouflage helmet cover. Meaning to say, when our army was first conceptualized, this was the very first of any kind of camouflage that was used back then for our troops. For this particular helmet cover, it is a very rare item, and I only managed to get it like I think 5 or 6 years ago after looking for it for like 20 years. Now moving on, we have this showcase. This is something that I'm particularly proud of. This is like a jeweler showcase I have in my own home. Well, it stores my collection of medals and insignia. These are all the replica items. And over here in the other showcase, I have the original medals and other badges here. And of course, there's still a lot of space left. That means more collecting. Now, what I have here, this very interesting cabinet, is actually a movie prop. Now, this was used in a documentary some years ago that featured the life of our national servicemen in the 1960s. What I have here is my collection of Temasek Green uniforms and equipment as worn by our Singapore Armed Forces in the 1960s. So this is the reason why I kept everything here, because this cupboard was from that era, and I felt that whatever items and uniforms from that time frame should be kept here as well to maintain its authenticity. This is the British paratroopers bicycle. It is an authentic item used during the Second World War. The airborne troopers would jump out of the plane with it, folded, and they would unfold it and ride into the battle. So this is very significant to me because it was a gift from my dear wife Michelle many, many years ago. I realized from collecting all these items, right, you also get a chance as a collector to understand the various smells and scents that one experienced last time, even down to like the taste of the rations. So these are some things that history books really can't offer.
1: From seven staff to none, AI now does their work.
2: 应该我在未来规划的3年内呢，应该是不会再请员工了。
1: They learned from YouTube. Now they run their own factory. Plus, can one business serve up 4 income streams? On the New Look Money Mind, Wednesday on CNA.
3: 杭州, known for its lake, its legends and its past. Now for its so-called Six Little Dragons, China's next generation of tech champions.
4: 杭州现在是中国新的硅谷。我们政府说的有夫必应，无事不扰。
3: How did an ancient city go from home of one tech giant Alibaba to China's new startup city? Wednesday on CNA.
5: He don't want to see anybody. He's afraid to go out.
6: Across Singapore, a growing number of youth are isolating themselves. And their families are at their wits' end.
7: It is really very heartaching that a child stays inside a room, not talking to me.
8: We went to see the psychiatrist. The psychiatrist said, there's nothing else we can do for your son.
9: Since November 2023,

0: He has locked himself up.
1: What made them withdraw from the world? And what will it take to bring them back?
2: What I want to do is be able to go out alone instead of having companies, taking the train and buses alone. But I do not know how I can overcome that fear yet.
3: One day, I'll be able to open the door with my heart.
1: Shut Down. On demand at cna.asia.

0: I would say it was due to like watching military movies. You know, it was a time of war movies, and I did many military models, plastic modeling. So all these fueled my interest in the military. So like every boy's dream, I believe I started collecting the helmet first, because a soldier is nothing without a helmet. Yep. And a helmet is something very iconic. So that was when I started my first piece of a military item here. And from then on, I told myself, okay, I have the helmet. So what's next? Definitely, the soldier needs to be clothed and to be equipped. So I collected more and more items from then on, and it just continued and continued to this very day. People are trying to get rid of these military memorabilia. But for me, it comes to my home, to my bunker, where I know that it is safe and that I have extended its life by owning it.
1: Ready, okay?
0: Yes, let's go. I've been invited by the Navy Museum several times to showcase my collection. Oh, okay?
1: Yep.
0: Okay, dear. Help me to put all these on the rack.
1: Okay.
0: All right. Yeah. Then whatever that you see over here, right? This one needs to be on the table.
1: Okay.

0: Good afternoon, everyone. I'm Alvin. I collect military items. I'm not a Garanguni. I just want to share with you my NSF journey. This is my hobby and passion.
1: I'm a person that loves to talk. And with that, I would love to really share about my collection with the public because I really want them to know a bit more in-depth stuff that they would need to know and they can appreciate it.
0: It's actually the second version of the office uniform that was worn by the naval personnel during the 1970s.
2: Alvin's collection is very fascinating because of the vast amount of objects and equipment and uniforms that he has. All these form tangible heritage, which is very important to telling our defence story. And his collection and the sheer amount is indeed quite rare, especially in the context of Singapore.
0: Once again, why is this so special? Because this is quite hard to find, as this is also made in Singapore. Otherwise, I thank you all for your attention. Thank you very much.
3: Okay, Batun, listen up. This is your last route mark. Very important to everyone.
4: Corporal Tan Kayu.
1: So they approached me to be their historical and uniform consultant because there were elements of the military being showcased in these two movies. So I assisted with giving them advice, purchasing some of the insignia uniforms as well.
4: Maybe something must happen to you for you to wake up your idea, right?
1: Now I'm much older, so it is time to think. What will happen to all these items if I'm not here anymore? Perhaps take on a few apprentices of mine, yep, so that

I can really train them and cultivate their interest in collecting, yeah, so that they can continue this legacy. They're not just artifacts to me, but they represent the very thing that I collect for, you know, my blood and energy. Even though if you put some of these things in a museum or in some other showcase elsewhere, it may just be there and it may be neglected. But over here, you can be assured that I'm here all the time.

0: Do I leave it there?
1: Yeah.
0: Trying to formulate it. Hang on. My name's Luqman. I'm a bookbinder, part-time conservator and restorer.

0: As an antiquarian bookbinder, I make reproductions of antique books and the occasional repair works on actual antiquarian books.
1: There are many styles of bookbinding. Of course, antiquarian style bookbinding merely deals in binding styles before the 20th century.
2: So, this is some of my past works. So this is a cloth, buckram cloth binding. It's one of the most common styles of binding in the early 1900s and late 19th century. This one is a novel. So this is a half leather binding. It took me about a month to make this book. This is one of my pride and joys. This was the 1710 Salmon Botanologia. It's a book on herbs, English herbs. As you can see, traditionally, it's a Georgian style binding.

Different binders use different methods for aging the paper. It all depends on what tone they're going for. Some may use walnut ink or some other natural dyes. Some even use tea or coffee, but I prefer to use something that's not acidic. I've come up with my own recipe over the years. We're going to do a 16th century Gothic binding. So as with any binding process, so first thing you're going to do is create the signatures. When I fold these, they form a signature. Most Gothic bindings would have used a gathering of 4 to 5 sheets, depending on the thickness of the sheets, of course. A sheet of paper, folded in two, would yield 4 pages. So a signature of 4 to 5 sheets would have 16 to 20 pages. So we're just gonna put it in the press. So, just so we can draw some lines to guide with the sawing process. The press is important because it holds the signatures firmly in place, so we can mark the sawing stations and then saw the small grooves for the thread to go through. The number of sawing supports or sawing stations one could have depends on the size or height of the book.

Personally, I think this method is way quicker, so you don't have to prick about 1, 2, 3, 4, yeah, 4 holes in more than 30 signatures. So in one stroke, you get all the holes in one go. Without my family's knowledge, I wasn't supposed to be working part-time, and I was just supposed to study. So the first thing I looked for was a bindery, ask if I could work part-time, and all I did was just sweep the floors. Yeah, but from there, I had ample opportunity to observe. One of the most basic, the basic tools for a bug binder, needle and thread. Much like a tailor, yeah. And the sewing frame. There are certain binding styles that require a sewing frame. My sewing frame, it's something that I designed myself and made here in Malaysia. You can find sewing frames overseas, but since they're expensive, the designs are quite simple, so I thought I might as well just make it myself. The type of stitching, the structure, there's this term we call it the throw up of a book. This is a hollow back binding. It's a flexible spine. It's hollow. So it's made with a certain binding style that gives it that flexible spine. Whereas others, you have a stiff spine. And that depends on the type, dependent on the type of paper that you use, for example. That's how one decides what binding goes on what kind of book. Take the thickness of the paper, for example. Signatures of thicker papers require thicker threads and stronger sewing supports. So this is what you call a packed sewing. Some people tend to, this one gives a stiffer spine. With less packed sewing, you get a more flexible spine. After that, you lace the cords into the board, secure the boards in place.

stretch it over spine. In this case, if you've been wondering, that's where you get those raised bands in old books from. Those are the sewing supports.

0: We live in a time where when something's broken, we don't fix it, we replace it. Back then, old books were made to last. They were made for posterity.
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20: Do you know there's a river in here?
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28: The source of the Singapore River is actually further west.
20: Take a ride back to the life and stories of our lost rivers. 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
0: I was about 10, 11 at the time when I bound my first book. My first hand-bound book was just made from stuff that I could find in the office or stationery shops. But it was one particular Disney cartoon that got me into bookbinding. One particular scene, actually, Snow White. There was this scene where the evil stepmother was looking through her spell books, trying to look for the poison apple recipe. And the first thing that came to my mind was, oh, those are pretty books. And that's what sparked my interest in antiquarian books.
29: So, this is a copy of the Albionic edition of the poetical works of Sir Walter Scott.
30: I think Luqman is keeping alive an art form that was almost extinct in KL, and one that is highly desired, because a lot of you might not realize this, but the book collecting scene is quite well and alive in Malaysia, and he fills a gap.
29: Yeah, maybe I could keep the old marbling, just find the exact same patterns that would match.
0: Book repairs are quite intimidating, because you mess up one irreplaceable book and that's it. So a client came with this book. It's from 1920s. There's nothing on the spine except for a piece of cardboard. So any normal person may consider throwing this away, but the binding is still good. So in my opinion, I guess, this is still in decent condition.

I see bookbinding, not just an art, it's a craft, but yeah, it's an aesthetic preservation of knowledge. And all we do is just help the books last as long as possible for the next generation to come across them. The books that I make or help repair will outlast me. I guess it's a form of legacy.

0: 每个人都讲我的鸡饭是最好吃的。
1: My Ayam Penyet special, the customer feedback is very good.
2: I want to bring it down to the next generation so that this hawker trade will not die off.
3: I've wasted 20 years inside.
4: For hawker, people don't judge. You come and buy food, you also would ask me whether I'm an ex-convict or not.
5: I'm very grateful Madam Haja teach me this sambal. Then I feel like, alamak, someone trusted me.
6: 没有人这样炒东西的，再怎么炒，怎么炒，你都没有动到底的。
0: 来拿下来，来，不是这样的，不是这样的。
5: Today haven't finished buying around 150 kg 啊，多啦。Not okay 啊，就 I came here to train 啊，就 I not come here to work.
7: Today we are here to judge this new hawker's skill.
8: Their Coming Home is a deeply human story of men who set out to search for opportunity far away from home, only then to be held hostage.
9: It took us more than a year just to gain access into all those restricted nuclear power plant sites, and we filmed across 10 different countries within 4 months. We wanted to tell such an important global topic like nuclear energy in a more accessible and relatable manner. We wanted to show everyone how this technology could eventually impact everyday lives, especially amidst the urgent need for a cleaner and more sustainable future. That's essentially what inspires us to tell stories that matter.
8: This story is a great example of what we do at CNA Correspondent, shining a light on underreported stories beyond the headlines and breaking news by putting a deeply human perspective on it. What makes this award so meaningful is that it recognizes our commitment to impactful on-the-ground storytelling when everyone else has already moved on to the next story. This award recognizes the power of storytelling that is global in scope and human at heart.
10: These are stories that are recognized on a global stage.Thank you for being part of this proud moment.
11: I should be about 3:30 in the morning. I've been here since about 4:00. So we'll be cooperating. Everyone has their own role.我相信我妈妈是第一位把客家食物带进 Hawker Center。我妈妈传承的这个食物，这些味道，我每次吃到也是想念她啦。如果我们这些老一辈的 Hawkers 他们没有人可以传下去，我觉得这个菜肴当然是会不见了。

Today is my mother's 100th day prayers. Although my mother has already passed away, but she made sure that we three sisters can be united together. To me, her love and memories are always in our heart forever.

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1: So hawker centers and hawkers themselves both serve different functions as custodians of heritage food. Hawkers themselves are the practitioners, so they are the ones that are making this very traditional, often very labor-intensive food. And it is through them that this heritage food gets sort of passed down and gets reproduced and is still sold in different places today. Hawker centers help to sort of facilitate the practitioners in sort of reproducing this food at an affordable price.
0: 当我在这个小贩中心的时候，我每次都会看到人家来到我的档口，就看见人家那个 food museum， 他们讲，哎，这个就是算盘子，这个就是算盘子，因为很多年轻人也不知道，他们会觉得这个菜肴很怪，没有吃过，因为有点软软，然后又 chewy， 然后有点咸咸，这个味道。如果要找接班人，他们对他们来说这份工很难做，因为你要有 skill， 不是说一个月两个月，而且你要知道怎么做，所以很难维持下去。
1: So in the hawker business, succession usually works through the family. The hawkers will sort of pass it on to one of their children or one of their immediate family members. Now it's getting a little bit more difficult because I think many of the younger generation don't want to work as a hawker because it is laborious, it is tiring, they have to work almost 6-7 days a week, and many a times the hawkers themselves don't want their children to go into the hawking business.
0: 我给我自己应该多一个十年吧，我希望有人会来收购我的档口啦，还有我的 recipe， 如果没有人来买也没有人接手，那就休息了咯。我也希望这个历史也不会在我这一代结束咯，所以你们要珍惜我咯，珍惜我的档口咯，要快点来吃咯 before 它消失了。

Everything looks good. Everything here looks quite fresh. I'm here to buy aromatics to make my rempah. I come here once every week on a weekend. It may be cheaper to buy from a wholesale supplier, but the quality isn't guaranteed, so the yield will be lower. So it's better to come down and choose the best ingredients yourself. Total, how much? $16.50, yeah. Thank you very much. Bye-bye.

0: I'm making rempa for my curries. I usually do it on the weekend to last the following week. So rempa is a blend of aromatics and spices. It's a paste, could be dry, could be wet as well. Depending on the quantity, it can take from 2.5 hours to up to about 4 or even slightly more. It's very time consuming. You have to get all the ingredients ready, peel them, cut them down to size, measure them out, then you can start blending. So it takes a lot of time to do it. I'm Justin. I'm 49 years old. I'm currently a hawker at Amoy Street Food Centre selling Eurasian or Kristang Kari Debal. I'm picking off any remnants of feathers from the chicken skin. Once the water is up to temperature, I will blanch the pork to remove the brine, remove some of the salt. Kari Debal is a dish that was created in the early 1500s when Portuguese sailors arrived in the Straits of Malacca. They intermarried with the local population and that gave rise to this unique Kristang culture and cuisine. Kari Debal is a dish that they used to preserve meat when they were on maritime voyages. And Kari Debal is one of the ways in which they used to keep the meat good for longer.
1: One of those dishes like Kari Debal is disappearing. I mean, when I first found out about Devil's Curry, when I started writing, I never tried it before. I thought it must be super spicy, super hot or something like that. You know, it's like really like the Tasmanian devil, you know, you eat it, you're gonna explode. But it turned out that it's called Devil's Curry because over time, Debal became devil because devil is easier to remember. But Debal is the Kristang term that says leftover. So it's actually made out of all the leftover meats from a Christmas dinner.
0: My uncle learned how to cook from my grandma. My grandmother was a very good cook. I learned how to cook Kari Debal from my uncle. I try to cook as close as possible to how my grandma used to. It's a bit hard. Every individual cook will impart their own touch to any dish. But I try my best to stay true to what I remember as the original recipe. The one thing maybe that I tweak is probably reduce the amount of vinegar used because I want a more balanced flavor profile so that more people can accept the dish. My Kari Debal as a set meal with rice and everything goes for $9. I think it's definitely worth the price because of the quality and the quantity of ingredients I use and the amount of labor and effort put in. So other than the fresh aromatics used for the rempa, the meats are imported. I have two sources. One is from Denmark, Danish pork smoked in Denmark. The other one is Dutch pork smoked locally. And it does cost quite a bit more than normal pork. And in fact, there are customers who tell me that I'm underpricing. No other meat will do, in my opinion. I'm trying to sell the product that I believe in, that I know is true to the form of authentic Kari Debal as my grandmother cooked it. I don't believe I should get cheaper alternatives because it would just change the nature of the dish. I currently am barely breaking even. The hope of success keeps me going. I have a vision to make Kristang cuisine available, accessible to Singaporeans.
1: The food culture is slowly disappearing. So a few people are holding the fort, trying to keep the tradition alive, and they'll put it in a hawker center because you allow the public to actually try the food. Whether or not it's going to last, it will only withstand the test of time if people are willing to pay for it. You can't just exist on nostalgia. It's got to win over a whole new generation of people who actually want to eat the dish if it's going to survive the next generation.
2: Macam tak even, tak ini ya, tak balance lah bang. Hmm? 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
3: Memang ya? 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
3: I'm Adnin. I'm 27 this year and I am the operations manager of Lemak. We are now at our central kitchen. So right now we are doing the kuih jongkong here lah. Right now I'm putting the gula melaka in the cup after cutting it into small pieces. It's tedious. So the cutting of the sugar takes time and also the cutting of the pandan leaf, the cooking, the boiling of the ingredients lah. It takes time lah.
2: 2550.
3: Ma. Oh, kan. 4 adunan. 2040.
2: Oh yeah. Sorry.
3: When I first started learning how to make kuih jongkong, right? When I learned from my mom, she used a lot of agar ration. So I had to measure individually how many grams. So from that, I just need to follow the recipe only lah.
2: Masuk kan?
1: Masuk ke arah eh.
2: Masuk ke arah.
4: I think the family-run businesses that have been successful at passing on the trade are the ones that have taken the time to sit and study how they do the things they do, write it down into SOPs, because there was the intention to pass it down to the next generation.
3: I messed up before. For example, instead of salt, I accidentally used ajinomoto. That's why I

0: some of my things I label it lah, easier reference. So traditionally, the kuih jongkong is wrapped in banana leaf.
1: It's actually named like an ingot because it's shaped just like an ingot.
0: And it only lasts for one day, so you have to eat it on that day itself. So for hours, if you can't finish it now, you can just keep it for later or the next day. So you have to strike a balance between having it tasting the same as it was traditionally and maybe look more visually appealing for the modern day crowds.

0: when we first started this stall, we can't sustain the business with just only one product, which is the kuih jongkong. So we started simple, like lontong, mee goreng, mee siam, light dishes. And eventually, we started expanding the menu to nasi padang, which is various dishes and rice. And also, our laksa was introduced. Laksa cap, laksa sigap was introduced.
1: Sekarang Cik tengah siapkan barang-barang untuk bahan-bahan untuk buat laksa. 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
0: Laksa siglap now is rare to find. Maybe because it's tedious. Just like jongkong, it comes out during Hari Raya, not during like the off season. So it's kind of rare to see in normal days. So we continue making our kuih jongkong and laksa cap. It's not only because of the profit. It's also because it's one of our Singapore's heritage food, and we do not want it to be lost forever. If it's not us, who else will preserve our heritage food like our kuih jongkong or laksa? It is something to think about lah.
2: East Asia, a region steeped in history, now helping to write the future of our world. From the corridors of power to the region's most remote corners, we'll break down the news driving some of the world's largest economies and explain why it matters. 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
3: 应该我在未来规划的三年内呢，应该是不会再请员工了。
2: They learned from YouTube. Now they run their own factory. 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On the New Look Money Mind, Wednesday on CNA.
4: 杭州, known for its lake, its legends and its past. Now, for its so-called Six Little Dragons, China's next generation of tech champions.
5: 杭州现在是中国新的硅谷。我们政府说的，有夫必应，无事不扰。
4: How did an ancient city go from home of one tech giant Alibaba to China's new startup city? Wednesday on CNA.

0: This July, when tradition meets transformation, new possibilities take shape. Embark on a slow simmer journey into the heart of Singapore's hawker culture.
1: Hawker culture is so key to our identity.
0: Where generations of heritage, craftsmanship and flavour are reimagined for a new era.
2: We should be in your bucket list.
0: From life behind bars to life behind the stove.
2: I'm willing to teach everything.
0: Former offenders step into the demanding world of veteran hawkers, taking on its challenges for a chance to prove that their past does not determine their future.
2: The deal breaker for me is if they go back into their old ways.
0: As the world's demand for clean energy continues to grow, is nuclear power the answer? Unpack the complexities of science, politics and innovation as we explore the role nuclear energy could play in building a cleaner, greener future.
3: What lies beneath the ground here is in high demand, and countries around the world want a piece of it.
0: This July on CNA.

My name is Cornelius Tan. I'm 39 this year. I'm proud to say that I'm a hawker. I sell cuttlefish and ear biscuits. So I've been doing this since 2014, 2015 to continue my family's business legacy. So right now I'm pressing the dough for the ear biscuits. So this is the first process to making the ear biscuits. To me, it is an art. So even until today, I'm learning and I'm feeling the flour and I'm calibrating with it as I make. This is a negative example. Daddy 破了,你帮我一下,我把它剪掉. So what we'll do now is damage recovery. So every day doing this is like a dance between me and my dad. We see where are the gaps and we fill in. Sometimes we don't even talk, we don't even communicate. It's just heart to heart. And I treasure this part because before this, I was never so close to my dad. He was always busy at work. So now I'm busy with him at work. So this is a very meticulous process, which I took years to master it. It is a bodily movement. If it is not done properly, the knuckles will actually get injured, the shoulders as well. My grandparents started this in the 1960s. At that time, they were doing a variety of snacks. So eventually, it streamed down to our specialty, which is the crispy cuttlefish and our ear biscuits, and also known as the butterfly biscuits. The flavors brings back very fond memories I have with my grandparents. I graduated from university. After that, I found myself in M1, telecommunication company. I was their radio planning engineer for about 3 years. I made the decision to leave my job as an engineer to help my parents at the hawker center. They disapproved. So every time they said, you know, after many years of education, and I finally made it through university, to them it's like, I hope that my son will climb the corporate ladder and one day make it big. But when he joins me in a hawker center, he will have to go through all the hardship with me. And it wasn't easy. It was a tough beginning. And till today, I'm very grateful for my growth.

0: Now this is the marinating process. So what I'm doing is to prepare the cuttlefish to be marinated by spreading them loosely. The cuttlefish is very thin, so delicate fingers is one of the key criteria to protecting the cuttlefish. So next we'll dip into the marinade, and then we will make sure that every piece of cuttlefish is evenly marinated. So when I was young, this is also known as playing with water. After the marinating process, the cuttlefish will be left to drip dry for a while. And then it'll be buffered to go into the next process, which is to enter the semi-automatic oven. And then eventually, it will come out as cooked crispy cuttlefish at the end, ready for packaging into small bags. Hawker trade is not just business. There's a lot in this hawker trade that is the very heartwarming part, which we cannot find in shopping centres or in any part of Singapore. It is just living their dreams of the love of cooking for their customers to feed the community, and everybody will be able to afford a bowl of rice or a bowl of noodles or even a slice of bread. And I feel that this is very important. So you just pick up and put into the bag, like how you usually do. To continue the family legacy also means that after me, somebody must take over. And if my daughter, she's passionate about the trade, she's always welcome to continue the family business legacy. However, I leave all doors and options open to her.
1: Okay, I'll take yours.
0: Okay, on your own. Sincerely, I hope that the hawker trade will still stay. It will evolve, but regardless of all expansion possibilities and plans, I will never let go of my hawker trade. I'll still be a hawker. As long as I can, I'll be a hawker. And this is the pride that I take.
2: <笑>包括了咯，啊，感谢感谢。我的档口是卖菜饭，像做到现在有20年了。我这边是老人区，我就卖这个价钱。 因为你卖便宜哈、啊，会比较多人，薄利多销嘛。你起太贵也是没有这样多人嘛。有人叫我起价，说现在东西很贵，但是我不大要起价，可以维持就维持下去咯。
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3: 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We have been getting food from Lai Heng. The food is very economical.
4: Your lunch? Hey, Mr. Tan Lei Hong. How are you? Hi. Yeah? Huh? Thank you. You know what time is? I'm going to go. Okay?
2: Cooker, huh? 全部都买得很熟了，每个对我很好的，每次来都有讲话一下子了，讲要他们就回了。有一段时期哦，那时候卖了没有什么赚钱了，好像卖了的钱还东西都还了，都刚刚好没有钱。我儿子跟我买那个配发的货，这样我还可以这样继续下去了。来。
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6: About 80% of our population today go to hawker centres for a meal at least one time a week. Hawker centres still continue to be what we call community dining rooms. And essentially, we still want to be able to provide affordable food options to our people. And what does affordable mean? It is providing value for money meals that most people can still afford on whatever they are earning. And we want to ensure their space

0: He don't want to see anybody. He's afraid to go out.
1: Across Singapore, a growing number of youth are isolating themselves. And their families are at their wits' end.
2: It is really very heartbreaking that a child stays inside a room, not talking to me.
3: We went to see the psychiatrist. The psychiatrist said, there's nothing else we can do for your son.
4: Since November 2023, he has locked himself up.
1: What made them withdraw from the world? And what will it take to bring them back?
5: What I want to do is be able to go out alone instead of having companies, taking the train and buses alone. But I do not know how I can overcome that fear yet.
3: One day, I'll be able to open the door with my heart.
1: Shut Down. On demand at cna.asia.

0: Today I'm preparing for a party package. So nearby we have a church, then they order for 35 pax, like an event. Basically these are all off menu kind of items, so they won't get it when they come here and order at the store. So it's like special. My name is Darren. Me and my wife, we run Butternut. It's like a Western fusion hawker store in Taman Jurong Food Centre. We've been doing it since 2017. I think it's about 8 years plus already.
1: You add, oh sorry, double coffee.

0: Previously, I was 5 years events, 5 years in finance. It's the kind of challenge. If I can market and sell people's product well, why not do my own one? Then my wife and I decided to come into F&B because we initially wanted to open our own cafe, but then realized cafe costs quite high. So we wanted to test, see whether our food is acceptable lah. I live here all my life. Used to be very traditional hawker food.
1: Taman Jurong Food Centre was one of the first hawker centres to be built in Singapore in the 1970s. It was then known as Yong Sheng Food Centre. And back then, and even today, it caters a lot to the workers in the industrial areas nearby. But then today, they're also building new BTOs in the neighbourhood. So you're seeing an influx of young families with school-going children. So hawkers there really have an interesting diner pool to reckon with, from workers who might be price sensitive because it's their everyday meal, to aging residents, and then the younger families who are maybe seeking something more innovative and fun. And I think hawkers there have to diversify their offerings to cater to this wide audience.
0: We are the first one selling pizza in this hawker. It was already a challenge. I wanted to excite the neighbourhood in a sense. Because if not, if I want to eat a nice thin crust pizza, I have to go to town, to city area. So I was thinking, how nice if a neighbourhood can have a fusion with the store. I was confident because I know that there was BTO coming up. So I felt that, okay, new blocks, younger generation moving in. So I say, I will try. So the store we got is at the back alley, and it must be halal certified. So I got it about 700 plus total lah, that time. But over the years, they would increase to market rate. So now ours is about 1,005, 1,006.
2: Most of the hawker centre stalls are on an open tender, and based on the highest bid, the stall gets allocated to the highest bid. So now, for us to then help our hawkers to be more informed when they put in their bids, what we do is to release the past 3 years of assessed market rent. And this assessed market rent is essentially what professional valuers see based on footfall, based on the amenities, and based on the market conditions on what they expect to be the median rent for that store. So after the hawker has successfully tendered for a stall, he or she will pay the tendered rent for the first 3 years. So that is kept steady for this term. Assuming his or her tendered rent is above the assessed market rent, AMR for short, after the first 3 year term, the rent will then stagger downwards towards the AMR. Now, assuming the tendered rent is below the AMR, after the first 3 years, the rent will then stagger upwards towards the AMR. So in short, the first 3 years stay the same, and depending whether it's higher or lower than the AMR, it'll stagger downwards or upwards towards the AMR.
0: So I knew it's going to be tough because there's no footfall behind. So that's why before opening the store, we planned that we do social media. This is probably the thinnest hand roll pizza in Singapore. Put the priority to do online events, that kind of thing. The gameplay needs to be a bit different because there's no walk-in. My first year, me and my wife, we split. At the end of the month, we were getting $20, $30. Second year, we probably get 100 plus each. I remember only on the third year plus, then we probably get like 500, 600 each. And it was every month I feel like closing feeling. When they like your food and they become a fan of your food, and then they trust you the event, and then they just say, hey bro, I have this event, the demographic is this, help me plan. Then you plan. After a while, you build a relationship. It's very nice. That customer satisfaction definitely keeps me going.

0: My name is Richard Toh. I'm 70 years old. I first opened my store in 1993 at Newton Food Center.
1: Newton Food Center was one of the first few official hawker centers that was started. It was created in the early 1970s to agglomerate illegal and itinerant hawkers along the Bukit Timah Road. But now, I think Newton Food Center's utility has sort of evolved. Now, I think Newton Food Center is almost like the face of Singapore's hawker culture.
0: I was here before helping my brother-in-law doing some part-time work, but I see the potential of setting up a store here. When I was helping here, and I observed that barbecue, seafood, satay, chicken wing selling very well. So I decided to set up a store selling chicken wing and barbecue seafood.
2: Newton Food Centre. It is the Singapore Tourism Board poster child, right? Every tourist who comes to Singapore needs to make a stop there for the satay and sit in the like glorious greasy smoke and the barbecue grilled seafood.
0: I'm marinating my chicken wing for overnight. I'll use my secret recipe to marinate my chicken wing. Perfecting or marination, it took years. I started my store, it's an open tender. I paid for $8,889. To me, it's okay, it's still under $10,000. Compared to other store tender here, some of them go to $15,000, $20,000. I see the barbecue business will boom. They will longer queue like other store this one. Within 1 year, I'll break even. Then the second year, I start picking up. That give me the confidence to continue this. Research is very important. So before they tender, they need to read some research, observe, and to what I know, there are various food that doesn't attract crowd. No good. So it won't last long. 2006, we reopened this food center. NEA assess another rental rate, depending on where you are, the location. For me, I'm very lucky. They give me the bucket price, which I'm paying now $3,600 plus. If my sale can go up to 1,000, I can earn a decent living.
3: In terms of the different hawker centre spread around Singapore, clearly you have different identities. Newton clearly is one that is considered as one of the premium ones. So it's really how much consumer, you and I, are willing to pay and how much margin that hawker need to have to earn a living as well.
0: There is a Chinese saying, learn si liu ming, lao fu si le, ni liu na ge pi. When a tiger dies, you keep the skin. Easy explanation, when somebody passed away, you still remember the person's name. So I hope somebody can take over this and continue their legacy for me. Do you want to take over?
4: Philippine Vice President Sara Duterte is set to face a historic Senate impeachment trial. She's accused of being involved in the plot to assassinate her former ally, President Ferdinand Marcos Jr., as well as allegations of fund misuse and unexplained wealth. What to expect and what's at stake on your next Asia First.
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8: Back to school? More like back to cool at Singapore's trendiest hangout.
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10: 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Breathe in. You've just entered a timeless part of the island state.
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12: 每个人都讲我的鸡饭是最好吃的。
13: My opinion is special. The customer feedback is very good.
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12: For hawker, people don't judge. 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
13: I'm very grateful Madam Haja teach me this sambal. Then I feel like, alamak, someone trusted me. Today haven't finished frying. Around 150 kg. Lord, not okay. I came here to train. I not come here to work.
14: Today we are here to judge this new hawker's skill.
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0: scheme, HSS. So the HSS, it matches hawkers who are looking to retire but can't find a family member or a friend to pass this trade to. And that's where we match them with aspiring hawkers, give them that kind of mentorship so that at the end of the program, the veteran hawker can then pass over his or her stall to the aspiring hawker.
1: 这就是Wilson最近的成绩看图了。挺不错的。假如再加多一点点的咸味会更好。I
2: don't think that this hawker succession is important in the sense of passing down the recipe, but it's important in the sense that the older hawker can actually teach the younger hawker how to handle ingredients, how to handle the suppliers, how to start the store, and how do you look after all the accounts, and this kind of practical stuff is more important for them to learn.
3: 所以重要的Jackie教会我怎么做生意，他的厨师待人啊，然后对食物的那些很要求很严格，然后就是要用心做好每样东西。他对我们的要求是蛮严格的吧？我觉得是严师出高徒。我觉得小贩文化会持续的传承下去，必须要有像Jackie这样无私的付出。他把他自己的配方都
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0: So for the next seat, I'm going to lie on the table. Then maybe you step on top, then you film from this angle. My name is Kenny. So I'm 31 this year, and I'm running my hawker stall. I started my hawker life with my sister when I was roughly 23. So fresh out of army.
1: This is my last pack of Barilla pasta. A little taste test. I had to make sure it's al dente for you guys, man.
0: So other than relying upon luck and chance for food blogs or news outlet to come and feature us, right? So me and my sister realized that we needed to put the word out.
2: Right from there.
0: So we were approaching a few social media company to do marketing for us. So then we realized how expensive it was. It was about $2,000 to $3,000 a month for 8 to 10 posts a month. Obviously, we couldn't afford that amount. Then I was saying to myself, actually, I could do that.
3: If you like free food and the excitement of a treasure hunt, this video is for you.
4: Nowadays, it's about how well you use your TikTok and social media. So the relationship, how it's being built up, clearly has changed over time because technology and digital solution today allows a younger hawker to have a wider reach.
5: Hi guys, so after 4 months, finally, we can go into OFO Road again.
0: Actually, our videos are not just hitting local customers, but they're hitting overseas people as well. So I do have people from Philippines or Indonesia that comes over here and say like, oh, they are traveling in Singapore for a few days and they saw my video, so they thought like they would visit me and just say hi and try out our food.
1: Obviously, we try to serve the best to you at an affordable price.
0: I have dabbled into more storytelling concept for Salk. So like more behind the scenes, how we do our stuff, why we do our stuff, why we use better ingredients for our food and why our food is priced this way.
6: I want to try Tabasco sauce only.
0: Okay.
6: And the soy marinade and then one just plain.
0: Actually, we have another shop space in CIMB Plaza near Raffles MRT. So usually we will R&D our new menu there. So recently we are working on chicken breast with different flavor because we are leaning towards a more healthier crowd, a healthier diet.

0: Actually, some more juicy.
1: Okay, then maybe the next one I do, I don't even cut half. Okay.
0: Oh, might be drier as well. Oh, it's the Cajun one.
1: Wow, I actually like this one.
0: I think it smells good.
2: So actually, my sister and I had this discussion before, and we both agreed that being in the hawker is how we started. And this is technically our OG store. So we decided that we will never close down this store. We will always be here. So I definitely hope to be able to train more people that can take over my role in the shop or even do better than me so that I can focus more on the bigger picture. For example, bringing a farm-to-table experience to our customers, having their whole control over our produce, and also basically to expand the business as a whole as well.
3: There's going to be a diversity of people entering the hawker trade because diversity and inclusivity is what makes our hawker cuisine so vibrant, and that's what makes us so Singaporean.
4: The younger generations will change the definition of what hawker food means, because as more young individuals take up the mantle of being a hawker, they will sell things that best represent them, and that might not always be the food that considered hawker food today. And I think that is a natural part of the process.

0: Do you know there's a river in here?
1: No other country can let you see the bottom of a river.
0: And what was around the bend?
2: It actually swerved 30 degrees to the right.
0: What's natural becomes surprising.
3: First time I see water.
2: First time, right?
3: Clean water.
2: Yes.
0: Our rivers were once open waterways used for hard work and tough living.
4: The river's location made it ideal for traders to moor their vessels under houses.
5: And as the population grew, the rivers became dirtier.
6: Sometimes you will find dead body.
7: Whatever you do, drop straight into the water.
0: A source of stories about predators and prisoners, of life and death, and brave endeavors. Now, the rivers are hard to find.
1: The source of the Singapore River is actually further west.
0: Take a ride back to the life and stories of our lost rivers. Watch Lost Rivers on demand at cna.asia.
8: Their Coming Home is a deeply human story of men who set out to search for opportunity far away from home, only then to be held hostage.
9: It took us more than a year just to gain access into all those restricted nuclear power plant sites. And we filmed across 10 different countries within 4 months. We wanted to tell such an important global topic like nuclear energy in a more accessible and relatable manner. We wanted to show everyone how this technology could eventually impact everyday lives, especially amidst the urgent need for a cleaner and more sustainable future. That's essentially what inspires us to tell stories that matter.
8: This story is a great example of what we do at CNA Correspondent, shining a light on underreported stories beyond the headlines and breaking news by putting a deeply human perspective on it. What makes this award so meaningful is that it recognizes our commitment to impactful on-the-ground storytelling when everyone else has already moved on to the next story. This award recognizes the power of storytelling that is global in scope and human at heart.
10: These are stories that are recognized on a global stage. Thank you for being part of this proud moment.

I'm not really awfully aware of him filming, except there are one or two occasions where he gets into the film, and I do remember him doing things like that.

they actually set up a pretend film studio in the backyard. and they were obviously acting out, you know, what the Japs did. And another point, he actually went and filmed in the street, which was extremely dangerous, because if he'd been caught, he would have been shot.

0: This is Singapore Tonight.
1: Good evening, I'm Keith Liu. Tonight's top stories. PM Wong calls for good people who are willing to serve to join People's Action Party. It launches two initiatives to nurture the party's next generation of leaders. Trains roll for the first rides to the three new stations on the Circle Line in a preview before service officially starts later this month. A growing number of out-of-hospital cardiac arrest cases driving a push to train a million community first responders.

0: Prime Minister Lawrence Wong is urging more young Singaporeans to step forward and help shape the country's future by joining the ruling People's Action Party, even if they don't agree with the government on every issue. He says people from different backgrounds and perspectives are needed for PAP to continue to renew itself. PM Wong was addressing the party's youth wing at the launch of a new academy to develop the next generation of political leaders. Sabrina Ng reports.
1: A world today that's increasingly marked by economic uncertainties and geopolitical tensions. Prime Minister Lawrence Wong says it's also one where societies are becoming more divided and politics more polarised as leaders amplify outreach to win support. But he says Singapore must take a different approach by bridging divides and focusing on solving problems. To do that, he says the ruling PAP must continue to renew itself with each generation stepping forward to serve.
2: You may look at the PAP and you may say the PAP is already so big, so established, it doesn't need me. Because the real competition we face is not within Singapore. The real competition is between Singapore and the rest of the world. We are competing against countries with much larger populations, bigger markets, and far greater resources. And in that arena, Singapore has been and will always be the underdog. And so that's why there is no autopilot for Singapore's success. Our past achievements do not guarantee our future success. Every generation

0: must bring with them their fresh ideas, new energy, and a renewed sense of responsibility to take our country forward. The PAP can continue to govern Singapore well only if every generation renews our party with good people who are willing to serve.
1: To build that next generation of leaders, the party has launched the Young PAP Academy. It will offer leadership programs, mentorship, networking opportunities, and practical training to equip young activists with the skills and experience to serve the community. Chair of the PAP's youth wing, Elvin Tan, says the academy is about identifying, recruiting, and developing leaders who can make a difference in the community. It could also act as a pipeline for potential candidates in future elections.
2: We always need to look for the next person that's willing to step up, a young person who feels strongly about the nation, about wanting to do more for society, and we hope that they will choose the Young PAP. And we are making it easier. We are making it easier by articulating our vision. We are making it easier by providing them with the skill sets, leadership.
1: For young activists, they hope the academy will also provide opportunities to learn from experienced leaders while turning ideas into action.
3: As a youth, I believe I still have a lot of room to grow, a lot of room to develop. So these modules or these lessons can adequately help me prepare to give more meaningful impact to my community and to assist my fellow volunteers and my residents, the residents in the constituency as well.
1: There will also be a new fellowship under the Youth Academy. 40 selected young PAP activists will each be supported by a $5,000 project seed grant. It will help them turn their ideas into actionable, concrete plans that benefit their communities by mid-2027.
4: Acting Transport Minister Jeffrey Siow says the completed Circle Line will play a key role in the next phase of development. It will connect Singaporeans to future homes and jobs in areas like the Greater Southern Waterfront and Marina Bay. Thousands joined a public preview of Prince Edward Road, Cantonment and Keppel stations, the last three stations on the Circle Line to open. Charlotte Lim with more.
5: Excitement filled the air on Saturday morning as eager visitors got their first look at the Circle Line's newer stations. The closing of the loop marks a moment more than three decades in the making, when the line was first conceived. Commuters say the completed line will make their daily commute more convenient.
6: Best taking buses probably, yeah, because short distance walking and also less taxi or Grab. Save money.
7: In the past, I may have to change, I may have to take the buses, so cut down maybe by 10 to 20 minutes.
5: The new stations will bring residents in the west closer to the central business district, while also improving connectivity to the east.
8: The real benefit is that these three stations will open up the next chapter of our city, including the Greater Southern Waterfront and Marina Bay. This will connect new opportunities, more homes, more jobs, more community spaces, now and in the future.
5: Wayfinding signs in stations have also been improved.
9: Authorities are also making it easier for commuters to find their way around. For instance, digital displays at platforms will show terminating stations and interchange stations more prominently in a larger font. This makes it easier for commuters to check that they're boarding the right train, especially at busy interchange stations.
5: Visitors today got to hop on free shuttle train rides to explore the three new stations. They also took part in a range of interactive activities. Passenger service starts next Sunday on 12 July.
4: Singapore recorded a new high of 4,058 out-of-hospital cardiac arrest cases in 2022. That's up 12% from the previous year. That's according to latest data released by the Singapore Heart Foundation. The social service agency is aiming to train 1 million community first responders over the next 5 years. Researchers are also testing lightweight portable AEDs to make life-saving equipment more accessible. Alexis Tung with more.
10: When saving a life, every second counts. For cardiac arrest cases, every minute of delay means a 10% drop in survival rate. That means that there's less than 10 minutes for someone to save the victim. Even then,

0: then, survival isn't guaranteed.
1: I was in quite close proximity, that's why I was activated. So I rushed the location. I didn't save a life, but we gave the victim as much chances of survival.
0: With average ambulance response time being 10 minutes, that's where community first responders like Joshua comes in. CPR rates performed by these responders, also known as bystanders, jumped from 22% in 2011 to 62% in 2022. Outreach efforts in recent years have seen an 8-fold increase in the number of responders to more than 2,500. But the use of AEDs are still lacking. Just 14% of bystanders used it to revive someone with cardiac arrest.
2: One is the confidence level, because a lot of people in the public, they're not confident of using an AED, and they're also afraid to do the wrong thing in case they feel that they might harm the patient or, you know, the victim itself, right? But actually, in terms of AEDs, nowadays are very advanced. When you switch it on, they give you guided instructions. So that's one thing, right? The second thing is also about the awareness, because a lot of them don't know where the AEDs are.
0: That's why one researcher is looking into making AEDs more portable, while also ensuring it can perform at the same level as its traditional counterparts.
3: Typically, in public spaces, AEDs like these weigh about 2 to 3 kilograms. But researchers in a new study want to use this portable AED instead. This weighs just 700 grams and can be carried around in a backpack by community first responders. It's very easy to use. All you need to do is open it up and just apply the pad to the person who needs help.
4: So the aim of this project is actually to see how the uptake is from our active citizens in terms of being able to use the device. You know, are there any barriers? What's the feasibility? And also the willingness to bring this. And the way I see this is that it is something that you can bring along, just like a first aid kit, you know, that you would have handy when the emergency happens.
0: Professor Ong says 1,000 volunteers will be equipped with the portable device as part of the study, with plans to make it available to even more citizens in future.
5: Still to come, why US firms are still betting on Singapore despite rising business costs.
6: This July, when tradition meets transformation, new possibilities take shape. Embark on a slow simmer journey into the heart of Singapore's hawker culture.
7: Hawker culture is so key to our identity.
6: Where generations of heritage, craftsmanship and flavour are reimagined for a new era.
8: We should be in your bucket list.
6: From life behind bars to life behind the stove.
8: I'm willing to teach everything.
6: Former offenders step into the demanding world of veteran hawkers, taking on its challenges for a chance to prove that their past does not determine their future.
8: The deal breaker for me is if they go back into their old ways.
6: As the world's demand for clean energy continues to grow, is nuclear power the answer? Unpack the complexities of science, politics and innovation as we explore the role nuclear energy could play in building a cleaner, greener future.
9: What lies beneath the ground here is in high demand, and countries around the world want a piece of it.
6: This July on CNA.
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16: They learned from YouTube. 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
5: As the US celebrates its 250th independence today, the country also marks 60 years of friendship with Singapore this year. U.S. Ambassador

0: to Singapore, Dr. Anjani Sinha says partnership and defence ties are stronger than ever. In a social media video, Ambassador Sinha acknowledges US-Singapore's deep economic bonds, with both sides working closely on AI, energy and space. Celebrations marking the 250th anniversary of US independence took place across Singapore, including at the US Embassy.
1: Since I arrived in Singapore in November of last year, I have had the privilege of meeting with Singaporean leaders and the business community. I have enjoyed the warm welcome from the people of Singapore.
0: The American Chamber of Commerce says US firms remain committed to Singapore, viewing it as a strategic gateway to the rest of the region. But as operating costs continue to rise, the Chamber is calling for more initiatives to be cost-effective. It says artificial intelligence is also becoming a key factor in business decisions, reshaping how companies invest, hire and develop their workforce. Nadira Zaidi speaks to the CEO of AmCham to find out more.
2: Despite the ongoing uncertainty and volatility, Singapore companies remain keen to expand into the US. The Singapore Business Federation says the number of SMEs looking to explore the market, as well as those that have successfully expanded there, has gone up by around 10 to 15% each year. States like New York, Arizona, and Texas are becoming increasingly attractive. In fact, Singapore just recently opened a new office in Texas to support businesses looking to enter the market. Much of that interest is driven by the AI boom. But AI is also reshaping the way American companies here operate.
3: AI has made people think about productivity and efficiency and where should people sit. The other one is around hybrid working and remote working. That's also impacted how companies want to operate from a human capital perspective. How many people do they want to put in Singapore? How many people will they move to other locations? That's where the investment, you know, quantum changes and the distribution of investment changes.
4: One analyst says beyond manpower issues, the uncertainties around AI is a large risk for firms.
5: You could see one world where AI remains as it is today, available and affordable. You could see AI also under a different scenario where it becomes much more expensive and becomes limited. And that could be because of a political backlash and that governments need to do something because too many of their citizens are losing jobs or that inequality is increasing. You have sovereign risk on AI. Our country is going to not allow AI to be used outside of their borders. That could be a large risk.
4: The American Chamber of Commerce says businesses remain committed to Singapore even as they navigate a range of challenges, from manpower costs to skills mismatch.
3: I think the cost of doing business has been quite challenging in some ways. Even though talent is very strong here, they do command a higher salary, which means that some jobs are going overseas to other countries. So the Singapore commitment is here. I think that there's some work to do to make sure that it is cost effective and efficient and productive to continue to bring your company to Singapore and think about Singapore also as a gateway to the rest of the region.
0: Authorities are engaging youth in their efforts to identify ways to protect children from online harms. Among others, the Digital Development and Information Ministry gathered feedback on tiered access to digital spaces for children in different age groups.
6: There is a strong consensus amongst many that we spoke to just now that a tiered approach is a better approach rather than just an outright ban, because I think it was the specific features that causes some concerns. They are also cognizant of the fact that legislation can only do so much.
0: Nearly 75 attendees aged 13 to 35 also discussed engaging parents on how to better support their children online. MDDI says it will continue such conversations. Existing measures are also in place, such as systems blocking harmful content. Still to come, the Singapore Garden Festival opens with thousands of orchid blooms on display.

0: The first thing in the morning as Asia wakes up to a new day. Get up to speed with major events shaping lives in the region and other parts of the world.
1: Putting things in perspective with eye-opening reports and expert analysis as a new era of global politics breeds power struggles and shifting alliances.
0: We get to the heart of the matter and take stock of the issues you're invested in with on-the-ground reports and wall-to-wall coverage. Viewing it all from a regional lens because we put Asia first.
2: Do you know there's a river in here?
3: No other country can let you see the bottom of a river.
2: And what was around the bend?
4: It actually swerved 30 degrees to the right.
2: What's natural becomes surprising.
5: First time I see water.
4: First time, right?
5: Clean water.
4: Yes.
2: Our rivers were once open waterways used for hard work and tough living.
6: The river's location made it ideal for traders to moor their vessels under houses.
7: And as the population grew, the rivers became dirtier.
8: Sometimes you will find fit body.
9: Whatever you do, drop straight into the water.
2: A source of stories about predators and prisoners, of life and death, and brave endeavors. Now, the rivers are hard to find.
3: The source of the Singapore River is actually further west.
2: Take a ride back to the life and stories of our lost rivers. Watch Lost Rivers on demand at cna.asia.
10: The government has received over 200 applications to support new and budding community initiatives since a $50 million fund was launched in April. The Singapore Government Partnerships Office says the ideas range from supporting vulnerable groups like seniors and people with disabilities to preserving heritage. Nasira Rohim tells us more.
11: A digital platform to help make wishes by children in need come true. This 21-year-old set it up to make it easier for donors to buy gifts for the children and wants to support 80 kids for now. She applied for funding to help develop the site, which the Singapore Government Partnerships Office granted.
12: I think SGPO has been a great help as a partnerships head, so they've given me a lot of mentorship. They also help with a lot of advice and connecting to the right people. So actually with the help of SGPO, we managed to get connected with this company called Overpowered, who actually helped us to design our whole website and our whole automation system.
11: Little Wishes applied for the lowest tier of funding, up to 5,000 Singapore dollars. SGPO says most applications have been for this amount, which is called the seed tier.
13: I think this is part of the journey where we do a lot more guiding and mentorship, right? So in the course of doing that, we also then work with the citizens to make sure that the funds are used for the right purpose. But at the end of the day, when it comes to seed tier, I think it's not just about whether your project is successful, but it's whether the citizens is willing enough to step up and take the first step.
11: Another non-profit already offers sessions like cooking workshops to help men from 18 years old open up about their feelings. The founders plan to apply for the next tier of funding as they grow their impact.
14: We are planning to create a crisis shelter for men as well. This is to get men in high-stress situations at home. We would rather they come to us instead of they make a mistake and do harm to themselves or to other people. And there's a lot of shelters out there, but they don't accept men with aggression or mental health tendencies.
11: From this month, the highest tier of funding will be available for application. It offers projects up to 1 million Singapore dollars.
15: The skill tier basically supports established organizations that are seeking to make sector-wide impact through strong partnerships with citizens and communities. Now, the different tiers of the fund really aim to provide pathway for each and every one of you, the change maker, to advance your idea from seed to sprout and then to scale.
11: She adds that SGPO provides resources to help changemakers develop their ideas, as well as link up with partners to scale their impact.
10: More young adults are taking ownership of safeguarding racial and religious harmony. Youth memberships in interfaith platform Harmony Circle has risen 40% to almost 170 over the past 3 years.

0: Their efforts take center stage as Harmony Fest kicks off with over 28 community events across the island this month.
1: We continue to be reminded that racial and religious harmony is a continued collective work in progress. It is lived out by each of us in the choices that we make every day. And each generation must choose it anew and continue to build on what our forefathers have left us.
0: Some 10,000 visitors took part in this year's Harmony Fest, exploring interactive exhibits, cultural performances and activities on Singapore's multicultural heritage. The festival kicks off events for Racial and Religious Harmony Month, and these range from carnivals and interfaith tours to youth dialogues. Organizers will also launch their first cross-campus festival later this year, bringing together cultural and faith groups from institutes of higher learning. More than 7,000 orchids are now on show at Gardens by the Bay for its annual display. The flower show is part of the 10th edition of the Singapore Garden Festival, which opened to the public today. It's being held at the gardens for the first time in 8 years. The display is inspired by Indonesia, putting native orchids from the archipelago front and centre. It also features symbols of Indonesian culture and folklore, such as a sculpture of the mythical Naga, handmade by Balinese artisans. Singapore and Indonesia will mark the 60th anniversary of diplomatic ties next year.
2: Beyond our deep economic ties and strong defence relations, Singapore and Indonesia have deeply entrenched, also close botanical ties. Long before modern borders existed, both countries actually formed part of the Sunda Shelf, and today we continue to share many of the same tropical plant species and orchids.
0: And that's Singapore Tonight. Don't forget headlines anytime at cna.asia. Plus, we're on Facebook and YouTube as well. And for our Singapore audience, do stay on for highlights from the FIFA World Cup matches. Have a good night.

0: tour Spain differently.
1: Their Coming Home is a deeply human story of men who set out to search for opportunity far away from home, only then to be held hostage.
2: It took us more than a year just to gain access into all those restricted nuclear power plant sites. And we filmed across 10 different countries within 4 months. We wanted to tell such an important global topic like nuclear energy in a more accessible and relatable manner. We wanted to show everyone how this technology could eventually impact everyday lives, especially amidst the urgent need for a cleaner and more sustainable future. That's essentially what inspires us to tell stories that matter.
1: This story is a great example of what we do at CNA Correspondent, shining a light on underreported stories beyond the headlines and breaking news by putting a deeply human perspective on it. What makes this award so meaningful is that it recognizes our commitment to impactful on-the-ground storytelling when everyone else has already moved on to the next story. This award recognizes the power of storytelling that is global in scope and human at heart.
3: These are stories that are recognized on a global stage. Thank you for being part of this proud moment.
4: Biodiversity is booming, which is inviting for some

0: building must relate to the lives of the people.
1: 目前还是一直要创新一些新的东西，我也不希望是人家把我看作是80岁的人。
2: There are those who dare to be different, who have made their mark in Singapore and beyond.
3: You have such big dreams, you know, you want to change the world with your art.
4: Obviously, every fighter wants to win, so all you can do is to prepare yourself to win.
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2: 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And IHI,

Tourism hotspots across Asia and Europe are benefiting from higher visitor numbers as conflict in the Middle East prompts travelers to steer clear of the region. Malaysia, Hong Kong and Spain are among the destinations seeing stronger arrivals. But tourism operators are wary of reading too much into the trend. And beyond the headline figures, stubbornly high costs, including fuel prices, are threatening to blunt the benefits of the tourism boom.

0: can't really visit Malaysia without ending up on Petaling Street at some point. Kuala Lumpur's Chinatown is known locally as Chi Chiong Kai. It takes its Cantonese name from the words Starch Factory Street. It reflects the area's history as the former site of a 19th century tapioca mill run by the influential Chinese businessman Yap Aloy. A century and a half later, Chi Chiong Kai is no longer defined solely by its heritage. It's now a popular lifestyle hub, an area filled with boutique cafes, bakeries and concept stores inspired by social media trends. Abdul Basid has been introducing visitors to Malaysia's streets since 2014. What started as freelance work has grown into a company with 20 staff, running walking tours in Kuala Lumpur and other cities across the country.
1: If I compare last year, first quarter and this year, first quarter, phenomenal.

0: When the war broke in the month of March, I'm still okay. April, the booking was still okay. But the May, I lost at least about 30% business because Dubai and Doha is one of the layover for foreigners, especially Westerners from Europe and America. So when that happened, nobody comes. There are lots of cancellation. So we suffered that a lot.
1: What does the outlook for the rest of the year look for you? Are you confident that tourists will come back to Malaysia?
0: Southeast Asia is still safe haven. The tourists will find a way to come. Right now, when I ask my guests, they now get down in Tokyo, they get down the direct flight to Malaysia or Singapore or even China.

0: One way or another, they will come.
1: Indeed, 2026 was shaping up to be another strong year for tourism operators such as Abdul Basit. The government had launched a year-long tourism campaign called Visit Malaysia 2026. The aim is to attract 47 million international visitors this year and generate about $83 billion in tourism receipts. All of that seemed well within reach until conflict erupted in the Middle East. The campaign centres on what officials describe as Malaysia's unique strengths: its food, culture, diversity and natural attractions. But with geopolitical uncertainty affecting travel patterns all around the world, can Malaysia sustain the momentum needed to achieve those ambitions? In the first 5 months of 2026, Malaysia welcomed more than 17.5 million international visitors, up nearly 5% from the same period in 2025. Authorities have expanded visa-free travel arrangements for key markets such as China and India, increased flight connectivity, and rolled out overseas tourism campaigns aimed at attracting more visitors. 300-plus tourism-related events are also planned nationwide as part of this campaign. For many visitors, Malaysia's appeal is undeniable.
2: You've got the Malays, you've got Chinese, you've got Indian. I think, wow, we've got three cultures for the price of one.
3: And I love the art everywhere. It's very colourful and I love that. And the food is great.
4: 直接用支付宝就很方便，并且还免签，然后过来也都很方便，还有直飞。
1: Tourists may be happy, but for tourism-related businesses, the real challenge is managing rising costs, even as more visitors arrive. Transport operators have been among the hardest hit, squeezed by soaring diesel prices with no access to government subsidies.
5: Masalah yang kita mengalami ialah, bila kita menaikkan harga pelanggan, pelanggan tidak terima dan kita terpaksa cancel job. 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
1: Industry groups have been lobbying the government for relief, warning that prolonged cost pressures could force more operators out of business permanently. And tourism leaders say the ripple effects could undermine Malaysia's competitiveness just as demand begins to recover.
6: If we raise too high, tourists cannot take it. If you don't raise it, our operator cannot take it. This is only happened on the land transport. What about for the air transport? All this also without subsidy. So all this is going to raise.
1: The fear is that if businesses continue to struggle, Malaysia could face a shortage of tourism services precisely when visitor numbers are climbing. The government says it's aware of the diesel subsidy issue facing tourism transport operators. The challenge, however, is balancing targeted relief for the tourism sector against broader fiscal reforms aimed at reducing blanket subsidies that have long strained public finances.
7: Spirit lives on, that's a voice. And that's a granddaughter.
1: Back on Petaling Street, Abdul Basit continues to help visitors savour the many cultures that make Malaysia unique. In a world he has little control over, this is his way of bringing people together and serving up a memorable experience. So that visitors who arrive as strangers leave with a tangible connection and a newfound appetite for the stories and traditions that shape Malaysia.
8: Philippine Vice President Sara Duterte is set to face a historic Senate impeachment trial. She's accused of being involved in a plot to assassinate her former ally, President Ferdinand Marcos Jr., as well as allegations of fund misuse and unexplained wealth. what to expect and what's at stake on your next Asia First.
4: From seven staff to none, AI now does their work.
9: 应该我在未来规划的3年内呢，应该是不会再请员工了。
4: They learned from YouTube. Now they run their own factory. Plus, can one business serve up 4 income streams? On the New Look Money Mind, Wednesday on CNA.
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16: 每个人都讲我的鸡饭是最好吃的。
17: My opinion is special. The customer feedback is very good.
18: I want to bring it down to the next generation so that this hawker trade will not die off.
19: I've wasted 20 years inside.
20: For hawker, people don't judge. You come and buy food, you also would ask me whether I'm an ex-convict or not.
21: I'm very grateful. Madam Haja teach me this sambal. Then I feel like, alamak, someone trusted me.
22: 没有人这样炒东西的，你再怎么炒，你都没有动到底的。来，拿下来，不是这样的。
21: Today haven't finished frying, around 150 kg, lot. Not okay, aja. I came here to train, aja. I not come here to work.
23: Today we are here to judge this new hawker's skill.

0: may be famous for its skyline, but the city is also home to more than 200 outlying islands. Every weekend, short-haul ferry services such as these carry thousands of visitors to nearby islands for a quick escape from the city. I am going to make a trip to Lama Island, a laid-back fishing village just a 30-minute ride away from Hong Kong Island. This boat, run by a private tour operator, has a capacity of around 90 passengers. Fares for public ferry services have increased since April. Ferry operators have blamed the hikes on rising operating costs and declining ridership. Passenger ferries like this rely on diesel. And with fuel costs skyrocketing due to the global energy crisis, it means that keeping these island routes running has not been easy. Once a quiet collection of Hakka fishing villages, Lama Island became more accessible in the 1960s and 1970s with the opening of a new ferry pier. It soon became a haven for artists and free spirits drawn to its unhurried pace of life. By the 1980s and 1990s, Lama Island had become a popular weekend escape. People came here for fresh seafood and a scenic walk between the fishing villages of Yong Shui Wan and Sok Wu Wan.
1: Hong Kong is very well known for shopping, but nowadays we can see the trend that a lot of tourists, especially for the foreigner, Westerner, they're looking for something experience and something like really special. So I think Lama Island is very special. It's also a highlight part of Hong Kong tourism. The tourists can come here to experience the seafood. They can also experience how we can nature the seafood here and then the culture here. So this is something that we can actually attract the tourists to experience another side of Hong Kong.
2: It broke this part into six pieces.
3: Wow.
0: We met a group of tourists from Australia. It was not the first time Kerry Judge and Elizabeth Graham had visited Hong Kong. They enjoyed their previous trip so much that this time they brought along their husbands.
4: We know that we can come here for a week, have nice weather, have good food,
5: nice
4: enjoy
5: people.
4: Ourselves, nice people, it's safe, you know, no conflict, really.
5: Yeah.
4: You wouldn't know, there was a war going
5: yeah.
4: on, so yeah, for us it's natural progression.
5: And we know that we're not going to have any trouble with the

0: flights, and it was just an easy decision to come here than go to Europe at this time.
1: As uncertainty persists in the Middle East, Hong Kong offers visitors more than just warm weather.
2: We are actually going to London later in the year, and we are flying through Hong Kong because we know that it is a safe way to travel to Hong Kong. So we are to London, so we actually are flying through Hong Kong when we travel later in the year.
3: The research. Like what kind of food we feeding guests, what kind of food they eat. Do you have an idea?
4: What you tell us.
3: No, they are vegetarian.
0: Yeah.
3: They eat seaweed.
1: But the rising number of visitors stopping over in Hong Kong amid the Middle East crisis tells only half the story for the city's tourism operators. Higher fuel costs are also rippling through the sector.
5: Before, we do have a weekday and weekend regular schedule. But now, we change to only provide our regular service on weekend only and a special holiday. The reason is the fuel price is too high. It's not only double, it's a triple. We don't want to do the price to the customers. So that's what we can do is just minimize our schedule.
1: Following the US and Israel strikes on Iran in late February, Hong Kong saw visitor arrivals rise in both March and April, with particularly strong growth from long-haul markets such as the United States, the United Kingdom, and Australia. For travellers heading to Macau, the former Portuguese colony sitting just an hour away from Hong Kong by ferry, the impact of the energy crisis is also visible. Rides are getting pricier and less frequent. In late April, major operators hiked prices by 10%. Hong Kong's tourism landscape has undergone significant changes in recent years. The expansion of the high-speed rail network has connected Hong Kong to more than 100 destinations in China, making it easier for travellers to explore a growing number of affordable options.
6: We did see that many tourists decided to take the long-haul flight or the flight to Hong Kong first, and then take the high-speed train there to nearby cities like Shenzhen, Zhuhai, or maybe other Greater Bay Area cities. This is also the new thing and new scene the Hong Kong and also the Chinese government would like to see. Hong Kong has its own advantage. We have a very well-developed international airport. Our immigration policy also welcome many international travelers to come here. A feasible and a competent gateway to welcome international travelers stop by here to go to other. I think this is a healthy situation we want to see.
1: But improved connectivity also makes it easier for competition to flow across the border. That is why, despite rising costs such as electricity, many restaurants in Hong Kong have kept their prices largely unchanged. For Hong Kong's hotels, the competitive pressure is even more pronounced.
7: Although the cost has increased, but then the price is very sensitive in the hotel business. If we increase the cost or the price of the room by a little bit, all the customers is going to other choices, because there are a lot of hotel rooms in Hong Kong. And that's why I can see that in our industry, in the hotel business, they are not rising the hotel room prices, even though the cost has increased. And this is the nature of our business. In the past 1 year or the past half year, what we can observe is that whenever there are mega events or when there are international superstars throwing concerts in Hong Kong, our hotel business rise a lot. And also for the F&B business, their business do very well as well. And that's why we have to invite more of these kind of mega events and concerts in Hong Kong.
1: As Hong Kong navigates intensifying competition from mainland Chinese cities amid the added challenge of the Middle East conflict, the Asian financial hub is adapting and evolving. The hope is that despite these dark times, the Pearl of the Orient will continue to shine.
4: This July, when tradition meets transformation, new possibilities take shape. Embark on a slow summer journey into the heart of Singapore's hawker culture.
8: Hawker culture is so key to our identity.
4: Where generations of heritage, craftsmanship and flavour are reimagined for a new era.
9: We should be in your bucket list.
4: From life behind bars to life behind the stove.
10: I'm willing to pitch everything.
4: Former offenders step into the demanding world of veteran hawkers, taking on its challenges for a chance to prove that their past does not determine their future.
11: The deal breaker for me is if they go back into their old ways.
4: As the world's demand for clean energy continues to grow, is nuclear power the answer? Unpack the complexities of science, politics and innovation as we explore the role nuclear energy could play in building a cleaner, greener future.
12: What lies beneath the ground here is in high demand, and countries around the world want a piece of it.
4: This July on CNA.
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0: A round of mini golf in the sun, relaxing with friends and competing on the quirky course. It's a typical way to pass the day on holiday here in Torremolinos on Spain's southern coast, the famous Costa del Sol. Tourists are increasingly turning to Spain from Cyprus or Dubai as tensions in the Middle East reshape holiday plans.
1: To me personally, it doesn't appeal to me, the Middle East, although my niece does go to Dubai most years, but she cancelled her Dubai holiday because of the troubles, so she ended up just going to Tenerife. So me personally, I wouldn't do like Dubai.
2: I suppose it is still doable, but really you're kind of putting your money at risk if you are planning holidays in that part of the world at the moment, I think. So this just seemed as the safer option, definitely.
0: New trends are developing among holidaymakers. They are concerned about going to the Middle East and are trying to find a last-minute alternative in Europe. Cyprus saw a downturn for bookings in April, and Turkey's tourism ministry says its holiday industry will face difficulties in the second quarter of the year.
3: While some countries feel the negative effects of the geopolitical uncertainty, others, such as Spain, stand to reap the rewards of the instability elsewhere.
0: Places like Torremolinos and Marbella are popular every year with domestic travellers and tourists from across Europe, especially the UK, Germany and Ireland. Javier Hernandez is the executive vice president of the Costa del Sol Hotel Business Association, whose members represent about 85% of the hotel rooms in Malaga province.
4: Muchos turistas que tenían pensado ir a estos destinos de forma habitual y que suelen estar yendo a estos destinos de forma habitual o para hacer escapadas o para sus vacaciones están eligiendo zonas más alejadas de conflicto como pueda ser Andalucía y la Costa del Sol.
0: In 2025, Spain's hotel sector maintained record occupancy rates and improved its profitability, according to CaixaBank, Spain's third largest lender. The Spanish tourism ministry says the country could maintain a similar pace of growth this year.
3: According to the Spanish National Statistics Institute, in 2025, more people than ever before visited Spain, up to an all-time record high of more than 96 million people. It's now the second most visited country in the world, behind only France.
0: TUI, which is Europe's biggest tour operator, says travellers across the continent are now more hesitant to book longer-term travel, preferring to keep plans flexible and book later as a contingency against potential disruption. TUI says there's been a customer shift from places like Turkey to Italy, Spain and Portugal, and the company's hotel occupancy rates for the Eastern Mediterranean are behind where they were this time last year. The chief executive told CNA that the firm has faced consumer uncertainty over Indian Ocean and Asian destinations that require transit through the Gulf.
5: Hardly anyone at the moment goes on vacation to the Middle East. There are in some markets still travel warnings, so this market is in a way dead, and it's still difficult to bring people to the Maldives, to the Seychelles, to Thailand, except with own flights, because people are hesitating to go through Dubai, through Doha or Abu Dhabi.
0: Even European destinations like Spain may not ultimately emerge as a net winner from the shift in travel patterns. Spain's tourism minister has urged people to buy plane tickets as soon as possible to avoid the risk of higher fares caused by rising oil prices triggered by the war. 75% of Europe's supply of jet fuel comes from the Middle East, and an impact on deliveries could force airlines to cut routes. Middle East airlines were forced into mass cancellations due to the war in Iran. There was a 59% reduction in all flights operating to, from, or within the Middle East region in the first month of the conflict alone. Analysts say the impact on the sector differs depending on the size of the company.
6: A low-cost long-haul or a shorter-haul low-cost carrier is thinking a little bit more shorter term in that sense. They're trying to hope that this goes away very quickly, whereas a larger network carrier generally has the balance sheet to support a deeper crisis, can play with it, and actually in some cases try to go for the opposition's market share.
0: Air France has added extra flights from Bangkok, Singapore and Delhi due to strong demand from customers in Asia after the widespread cancellations by airlines from the Gulf. But European companies are warning that profits are under pressure. Air France, Lufthansa and British Airways owner IAG all say their jet fuel bills will increase by $2 billion or more this year. The French government is allowing airlines to defer their social security contributions and offering more flexibility on fuel loads to try to cushion the financial impact of the conflict between Iran, Israel and the US. Back in Torremolinos, there was elation and frustration. While tourists are happy here, with warm weather, lots of activities and famous food and drink, business owners are unsure if there will be a guaranteed impact from tourists preferring Spain over places like Cyprus or Dubai.
7: Se especula mucho con el tema de la guerra, que si nos va a favorecer, otro que va a perjudicar, por el tema de los aviones, el queroseno de los aviones, pero de momento no nos está afectando ni para mal ni para bien.
0: For now, holidaymakers are still filling the beaches and the bars of Torremolinos, even as the wider tourism industry watches nervously ahead.

0: Hangzhou, known for its lake, its legends and its past. Now for its so-called Six Little Dragons, China's next generation of tech champions.
1: Hangzhou now is China's new Guigu.
2: Our government said, "有夫必应，无事不扰."
0: How did an ancient city go from home of one tech giant Alibaba to China's new startup city? Wednesday on CNA.
3: East Asia, a region steeped in history, now helping to write the future of our world.
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2: Do you know there's a river in here?
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2: And what was around the bend?
4: It actually swerved 30 degrees to the right.
2: What's natural becomes surprising.
5: First time I see water.
4: First time, right?
5: Clean water.
4: Yes.
2: Our rivers were once open waterways used for hard work and tough living.
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8: Sometimes you will find dead body.
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2: A source of stories about predators and prisoners, of life and death, and brave endeavors. Now, the rivers are hard to find.
3: The source of the Singapore River is actually further west.
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11: Good morning, it's 7 a.m. in Singapore and Hong Kong, 4:30 in New Delhi and 6 o'clock in Jakarta. I'm Bo Gong In. At this hour, thousands pay their respects to Iran's former supreme leader as funeral commemorations get underway. As many as 15 to 20 million people expected ceremonies across Iran and Iraq in the coming week. Historic celebrations across the U.S. as Americans mark 250 years of independence, but a record-breaking heat wave and the threat of storms threatening to put a dampener on festivities. And the first of the Football World Cup co-hosts have been knocked out of the tournament. Canada exits the competition after defeat to Morocco in the round of 16.

Large crowds of black-clad mourners have gathered outside Tehran's Grand Masala Mosque to pay their respects to Iran's former supreme leader as days of funeral commemorations get underway. Ayatollah Ali Khamenei is lying in state in Tehran ahead of his burial in his hometown of Mashhad on Thursday. The ceremonies come more than 4 months after he was killed in the U.S. and Israeli strikes. Authorities expect between 15 and 20 million people to attend events across Iran and Iraq, making it one of the largest funeral commemorations in modern history. Thousands of supporters of the Islamic Republic turned out yesterday, chanting anti-U.S. slogans and calling for revenge over Khamenei's killing. Among those who attended the opening funeral ceremonies were delegations from other countries, as well as the Iran-backed militant groups Hezbollah and Hamas. Representatives from Palestinian Islamic Jihad and Yemen's Houthi movement also took part. But one notable absence was Khamenei's son and successor, Mojtaba Khamenei, who has yet to appear in public since assuming the role of supreme leader. It is unclear if he will attend the remaining ceremonies. Much of central Tehran is under tight

security, as Khamenei lies in state alongside family members who were also killed in the airstrikes. After 3 days in the capital, the funeral procession will continue through other cities before ending with his burial in Mashhad. Iran's ambassador to China says Tehran will introduce new fees for ships using the Strait of Hormuz once the current agreement with the U.S. expires. He also says countries Iran considers friendly will receive preferential treatment. Washington has previously rejected any proposal to impose tolls in a strategic waterway, calling it a violation of international law. Tehran insists the charges are service fees to cover security, vessel monitoring, and environmental protection. Iran and Oman are now working on new arrangements for the strait, which carries around a fifth of the world's oil and liquefied natural gas. Under the current U.S.-Iran agreement, commercial vessels can transit the waterway free of charge for 60 days. Iran lifted its blockade of the strait after reaching an initial deal with Washington. Negotiations on a permanent settlement are continuing. U.S. President Donald Trump says Israeli Prime Minister Benjamin Netanyahu could visit the White House as early as next week. Mr. Trump said this in an interview with Axios. The possible meeting coming amid reports of tension between the two leaders over efforts to end the war against Iran. The U.S. leader has publicly criticized Mr. Netanyahu after Israel's campaign in Lebanon threatened to derail talks with Tehran. But the U.S. president dismissed suggestions of a rift, insisting the two get along very well. He also said that the Israeli leader, and I quote, knows who the boss is. Mr. Netanyahu's office said the two leaders have agreed to meet soon, although they say the visit may be delayed until after the NATO summit in Turkey this week. If it does go ahead, it will be the first meeting since the conflict with Iran began. Historic celebrations are taking place across the U.S. this 4th of July as Americans mark 250 years of independence. Tall ships sailed down New York City's East River toward the Statue of Liberty. Another 4th of July tradition took place in the city's Coney Island, the hot dog eating competition. Champion eater Joey Chestnut successfully defended his title by downing 66 hot dogs in 10 minutes. Now, in Ohio, a pilot trays USA 250th in the sky, framed within the geographic shape of the U.S. In the nation's capital, President Trump is set to deliver remarks on the National Mall, accompanied by military flyovers and a fireworks display. Past U.S. leaders have generally avoided turning the celebration into a political event. But Mr. Trump has increasingly blurred the line between official commemoration and campaign-style politics. The holiday also comes with mixed feelings for many Americans facing stubborn cost-of-living issues, the Iran war, and a polarizing presidency. Heat, though, has been defining the big weekend in many places, upending many patriotic festivities across the central and eastern U.S. It could also fuel an added storm threat as the nation gathers to celebrate. Heat in the country's east has broken at least 36 daily high-temperature records, putting power grids under great pressure and posing severe challenges, not just to 4th of July celebrations, but also the ongoing FIFA World Cup matches being hosted across the country. In New York, outdoor temperatures approached 40 degrees Celsius. Also, with an oppressive heat dome lingering over the eastern U.S., millions could face a double dose of unhealthy air. Fireworks from rocket shows and impromptu street celebrations can affect air quality, sometimes rivaling the effects of wildfires. And then that's the threat of storms, which has already struck the New York and New Jersey areas, leaving hundreds of thousands of people without power. Combined with the Midwest storms, nearly a million residents were left powerless. In Wisconsin, 3 people died and 7 others were rescued after a boat capsized as a strong storm passed through. Ahead on Asia now, the death toll from Venezuela's devastating twin quakes continues to climb, with officials now reporting close to 3,000 people killed.

0: From seven staff to none, AI now does their work.
1: 应该我在未来规划的三年内呢，应该是不会再请员工了。
0: They learned from YouTube. Now they run their own factory. 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On the New Look Money Mind, Wednesday on CNA.
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2: We get to the heart of the matter and take stock of the issues you're invested in with on-the-ground reports and wall-to-wall coverage. 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
4: Insight Thursday on CNA.

0: Venezuelan officials say the death toll from the devastating twin earthquakes that struck the country has climbed to 2,954. More than 16,000 people have been injured, while thousands remain missing. Rescue teams are winding down the search for survivors as the focus turns to recovery and rebuilding. Authorities have begun inspecting damaged buildings and unstable ground, while engineers assess which structures can be salvaged. But the humanitarian crisis is far from over. Hospitals remain overwhelmed as doctors report rising cases of diarrhea, dysentery, and other illnesses. Makeshift medical centers have been set up wherever possible, including inside a McDonald's restaurant. As recovery efforts gather pace, Venezuela is paying tribute to the international teams that supported the rescue operation. The government has honored teams from the United Kingdom, Argentina, Brazil, Qatar, and Barbados for their role in the response.
1: Por el agradecimiento profundo que tenemos con cada uno y con cada una de ustedes, rescatistas que estuvieron aquí comprometiendo su propia integridad para salvar a otro. No veo espacio más hermoso cuando un ciudadano o una ciudadana del mundo cruza fronteras para ayudar a otro prójimo. Gracias en nombre del pueblo venezolano.
0: Singapore recorded a new high of 4,058 out-of-hospital cardiac arrest cases in 2022. That's up 12% from the previous year, according to the latest data released by the Singapore Heart Foundation. Now, with cases expected to rise alongside the aging population, the social service agency is aiming to train 1 million community-first responders over the next 5 years. Researchers are also testing lightweight portable AEDs to make life-saving equipment more accessible. Elsa Stung with more.
2: When saving a life, every second counts. For cardiac arrest cases, every minute of delay means a 10% drop in survival rate. That means there's less than 10 minutes for someone to save the victim. Even then, survival isn't guaranteed.
3: I was in quite close proximity, that's why I was activated. So I rushed the location. I didn't save a life, but we gave the victim as much chances of survival.
2: With average ambulance response time being 10 minutes, that's where community first responders like Joshua comes in. CPR rates performed by these responders, also known as bystanders, jumped from 22% in 2011 to 62% in 2022. Outreach efforts in recent years have seen an 8-fold increase in the number of responders to more than 2,500. But the use of AEDs are still lacking. Just 14% of bystanders used it to revive someone with cardiac arrest.
4: One is the confidence level, because a lot of people in the public, they're not confident of using an AED, and they're also afraid to do the wrong thing in case they feel that they might harm the patient or, you know, the victim itself, right? But actually, in terms of AEDs, nowadays are very advanced. When you switch it on, they give you guided instructions. So that's one thing, right? The second thing is also about the awareness, because a lot of them don't know where the AEDs are.
2: That's why one researcher is looking into making AEDs more portable, while also ensuring it can perform at the same level as its traditional counterparts.
5: Typically, in public spaces, AEDs like these weigh about 2 to 3 kilograms. But researchers in a new study want to use this portable AED instead. This weighs just 700 grams and can be carried around in a backpack by community first responders. It's very easy to use. All you need to do is open it up and just apply the pad to the person who needs help.
6: So the aim of this project is actually to see how the uptake is from our active citizens in terms of being able to use the device. You know, are there any barriers? What's the feasibility? And also the willingness to bring this. And the way I see this is that it is something that you can bring along, just like a first aid kit, you know, that you would have handy when the emergency happens.
2: Professor Ong says 1,000 volunteers will be equipped with the portable device as part of the study, with plans to make it available to even more citizens in future.
0: Canada's historic run at the FIFA Men's World Cup has come to an end after a 3-0 loss to Morocco in Houston. The co-hosts were denied a quarterfinal place despite dominating their opponents in the first half. The Canadians were made to rue the failure to capitalize on their earlier dominance as Morocco hit 3 second-half goals. Azedine Unahi opened the scoring in the 50th minute before hitting a second after the Girona midfielder converted a breakaway with 8 minutes remaining. The win was sealed in stoppage time when Soufiane Rahimi made it 3 as the Atlas Lions roar into the quarterfinals of the World Cup, where they look set to face France, who have beaten Paraguay 1-0 in the later game. And viewers in Singapore can catch that match plus all other matches and get even more FIFA World Cup coverage with National Media Network MediaCorp. 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And ahead on Asia now, Filipina tennis sensation Alexandra Ayala leads a day of upsets in the women's world draw of Wimbledon.
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8: Hangzhou, known for its lake, its legends and its past. Now for its so-called six little dragons, China's next generation of tech champions.
9: Hangzhou now is China's new Guigu.
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8: How did an ancient city go from home of one tech giant Alibaba to China's new startup city? Wednesday on CNA.
11: Singapore, you've heard of it.
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13: So I welcome you to Little India. See, I'm giving such a traditional vibe now.
14: So Lita's wetland is like a hidden gem, eh? 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
15: It's tropical, it's vertical, it's wired.
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7: As Malaysia's southern state of Johor prepares to head to the polls next Saturday, bread and butter issues are top of mind. Despite the state's record investment inflows and robust economic growth, many residents are struggling with rising living costs, especially the cost of buying a home. CNA's Amir Yusof looks at why housing affordability has become a key election issue.
8: Johor may be Malaysia's economic powerhouse, but not everyone is feeling the benefits of that growth. Land values and home prices have been rising, especially in and around Johor Bahru. Major projects such as the Johor-Singapore Special Economic Zone and the upcoming RTS link to Singapore have further boosted demand. Property experts say Johor has become one of Malaysia's least affordable housing markets. For 32-year-old Ahmad Azri Azizi, finding a home within his budget took years. He eventually settled for a unit in the suburbs, about an hour's drive from work.
9: Memang mencabarlah untuk dapat rumah yang orang kata apa
10: macam kita nak
9: rumah yang bawah daripada harga sekarang, market sekarang. Bawah 300,000 lah orang kata market sekarang. Yang saya dapat tu pun 29, kos rendah juga, dua tingkat dekat kawasan Kota Masai.
8: To help residents buy homes, the former Barisan Nasional state government had rolled out affordable housing initiatives.
11: We don't deny that Johor is one of the states that experienced the highest inflation rate. And it's also associated with the rapid growth that we are, rapid development that we are seeing. So therefore, what Johor state government can do, we have expedited the construction of the low-cost housing. So we have this project called Rumah Mampu Milik Johor, which means the low-cost, affordable living, affordable housing scheme for Johorian. We have a target of creating at least 100,000 affordable homes for Johorians by 2030.
8: But Ahmad Azri says demand far outstrips supply.
9: 180,000. Townhouse. Susahlah, senang cerita susah. Sebab nisbah dia, dia buka, saya bagi contoh lah, dalam 100 unit untuk rumah, yang mohon dalam 1,000 orang. So untuk peluang dapat rumah tu rendah lah.
8: The affordability squeeze isn't limited to Johor Bahru. A former Pakatan Harapan lawmaker who served in Batu Pahat says the same pressures are playing out there too.
12: Harga rumah di Batu Pahat pun mahal sangat. 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
8: For Ahmad Azri, owning his dream home remains just that, a dream, at least for now.
9: Impian tu memang ada, cuma faktor kekangan keuangan lah. Untuk rumah impian tu, tanamkan impian dulu.
8: As Johor heads to the polls, the question for many voters is whether the state's economic boom has translated into broader prosperity. Amir Yusof, CNA, Johor Bahru.
7: Alexander Ayala of the Philippines has pulled off a massive upset at Wimbledon, beating defending champion Iga Swiatek in a third round at the All England Club. The 21-year-old tennis star had already made history by becoming the first player from the Philippines to reach the third round of a Grand Slam. But she's now gone one step further after a

stirring victory against Polish third seed on center court. The Filipina 29th seed endured a gripping first set before prevailing in a tense tiebreak and then ran away with the match in a second set. The reigning women's singles SEA Games gold medalist winning 7-6, 6-2. She takes on 2024 runner-up Jasmine Paolini in the fourth round next. Another massive upset on center court followed, with former champion and second seed Elena Rybakina also sent packing after a straight sets loss to Belgium's Elise Mertens. More than 7,000 orchids are now on show at Gardens by the Bay for its annual display. The flower show is part of the 10th edition of the Singapore Garden Festival, which opened to the public yesterday. Is being held at the gardens for the first time in 8 years. The display is inspired by Indonesia, putting native orchids from the archipelago front and center. It also features symbols of Indonesian culture and folklore, such as a sculpture of the mythical naga, handmade by Balinese artisans. Singapore and Indonesia will mark the 60th anniversary of diplomatic ties next year. And that's Asia Now for this hour. Don't forget headlines anytime at CNA.Asia and CNA 938 Radio. For our Singapore audience, do stay on for highlights from the latest out of the FIFA World Cup.

0: tour Spain differently.
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3: We should be in your bucket list.
1: From life behind bars to life behind the stove.
4: I'm willing to pitch everything.
1: Former offenders step into the demanding world of veteran hawkers, taking on its challenges for a chance to prove that their past does not determine their future.
4: The deal breaker for me is if they go back into their old ways.
1: As the world's demand for clean energy continues to grow, is nuclear power the answer? Unpack the complexities of science, politics and innovation as we explore the role nuclear energy could play in building a cleaner, greener future.
5: What lies beneath the ground here is in high demand, and countries around the world want a piece of it.
1: This July on CNA.

0: It took us more than a year just to gain access into all those restricted nuclear power plant sites. And we filmed across 10 different countries within 4 months. We wanted to tell such an important global topic like nuclear energy in a more accessible and relatable manner. We wanted to show everyone how this technology could eventually impact everyday lives, especially amidst the urgent need for a cleaner and more sustainable future. That's essentially what inspires us to tell stories that matter.
1: This story is a great example of what we do at CNA Correspondent, shining a light on underreported stories beyond the headlines and breaking news by putting a deeply human perspective on it. What makes this award so meaningful is that it recognizes our commitment to impactful on-the-ground storytelling when everyone else has already moved on to the next story. This award recognizes the power of storytelling that is global in scope and human at heart.
2: These are stories that are recognized on a global stage. Thank you for being part of this proud moment.
3: My fiance and I, we were engaged in 2025 October,
4: and we wanted to get married in 2026.
5: I said it's better to at least 2 years. Good if you can extend it to 3 years.
3: But my fiancé and I felt that was way too long. When my fiancé and I finally got a venue, we decided to just go ahead without really consulting him. He was like, why didn't you consult me?
5: I felt like you didn't even listen to me, so you didn't respect.
6: If I know that Zara has something on her mind or something that she's struggling with personally but she doesn't share, I will feel a bit sad.
7: I don't always want to tell him everything.
8: My age gap with my son is probably about 60 plus. I told him, your father is getting older. One day, I might not be here. You should be able to look after your mother.

0: Yeah, not bad for a non-musician to know this, huh? I am a host.
1: I love to knit and cook, yes I do.
0: Radio DJ. Then I became an actor. And also a comedian. I've been doing this for 38 years.
2: This is Jojo Joget.
0: I think Sufi was too young. Probably he'll be asking Madala why I never go to school. There's one moment I'm supposed to like have teacher-parents meeting, but instead I met with the school principal. So the whole school became excited. If the teacher start taking pictures with you, can you imagine the student cannot pay attention? So I stopped going to school for teachers-parents meeting.
3: I think it's not something that I fully let go of, because there are still people that are like, when I do something well, they're like, oh, your father is Suhaim Yusof, of course you will do well. Sometimes if I do poorly, they'll be like, oh, but your father is Suhaim Yusof, how come you do poorly?
4: I'm on a 3-day to night trip with my dad. During the day, I had a chance to talk to him about how I felt.
0: It's to make a better day, just you and me. Okay.
5: Honestly, Aya, sometimes I just wish maybe you were not that famous. A lot of my friends, they're like, hey, your father saw you, so why sometimes you are like this? Or even if I do well, they're like, ah, oh, your father saw you, so why? There's a lot of expectation to your name.
0: Oh, it's a double-edged sword. I mean, being famous got its perks, but being famous is also got its disadvantage. I must say, also feel pressure. I feel pressure because I cannot afford to have my son fail.
3: Back in secondary school, when I finally had my N-level results, my friends and I were like, okay, let's go McDonald's. I didn't even think that these results were like so important to him. And he was visibly very angry. He's like frowning, and you can tell he's being very quiet, trying to calm himself when he saw my results.
0: He did do well for his exam. And I said, instead of wasting time,

0: So might as well go to this private school, and then I will pay for it.
1: Which obviously did not improve me in the slightest.
2: Can explain why I spent almost 20,000 and your result is the same. It was a carbon print of the previous failure that you had.
1: No. It's just because I just felt like I didn't really have to work hard at the time. Even like don't do well for my exams, I still get things. Because anything I want, you would have gifted me anyway. When I showed him my results, he realized that maybe I pampered this boy way too much. So that's when he decided just call everyone in front in the living room and just like take all my things and just destroy my games, my toys and all these things. He was very visibly angry lah. The fact that you destroy like the Xboxes and all this, that's the one that actually changed me a bit lah. No matter what, fathers just want what's best for you. I'm very thankful that I still have time to make up for any of my past wrongdoings. Oh, so nice actually.
2: Okay, good night.
1: Good night. Okay.
3: Tomorrow, can you help me buy roti plata for my dad? Put 3 candles. He doesn't eat cakes anymore. His favorite food is roti plata. Make a roti plata cake.
4: It's what you asked me to prepare yesterday.
3: Yes.
4: Are you ready to do it?
3: Yes.
4: Okay.
3: Daddy, happy birthday.
5: What?
3: I got birthday cake with roti plata.
5: Oh. After so many years, first time, huh? Go together. Okay. Thank you so much. Thank you. Good, ma. You want, ma?
3: Yeah, it's very good. Eddie, how old are you now?
5: Now it's 73. 73 years old. One day also you will be maybe like that. When you reach the age of 18, I will be 84. So maybe, most probably, I'll be walking with the walking stick already. Then you got to hold me.
3: I can hold you and you'll use a walking stick.
5: Yeah. I always think that I have a limited time because of my age difference. So every moment, every minute counts. So I'm trying my best. I'm so touched that after so many years, this is the first time I received this. It almost made me cry. Okay? Anyway, thank you.
6: Yes, okay?
7: Yeah, you see this part not cooked yet. So you actually can put a bit longer. It's ready. How's the food? Good?
6: Mm-hmm.
7: But last time, when I see you so young as a baby only, you're gonna be a teenager soon. So you'll be 13, 14 years old.
6: When I become a teenager, I want my own room.
7: Okay. Is it because you want your own privacy?
6: Maybe.
7: Okay. When you grow up to be a young adult, you must know that if you got things to share next time, you can always come and share with me. So don't worry about any shame, any guilt.
6: Okay.
7: What's the reaction meaning?
6: Yeah, you never talk to me like that. It's so weird.
8: I think I was about 1 month when I was adopted. I tell my friends I have 2 fathers, 3 mothers. I'm very curious about who my biological parents are.
7: When she was a bit older, like primary one, she asked, "Hey, when is my actual mother?" We would then tell her that, "Oh, your actual mother is in Malaysia."
9: we're very open to her. I don't know who the father is,

0: From seven staff to none, AI now does their work.
1: 应该我在未来规划的三年内呢，应该是不会再请员工了。
0: They learned from YouTube. Now they run their own factory. Plus, can one business serve up four income streams? On the New Look Money Mind, Wednesday on CNA.
2: 杭州, known for its lake, its legends and its past. Now for its so-called Six Little Dragons, China's next generation of tech champions.
3: 杭州现在是中国新的硅谷。
4: 我们政府说的，有夫必应，无事不扰。
2: How did an ancient city go from home of one tech giant, Alibaba, to China's new startup city? Wednesday on CNA.
5: Right in a chaotic moment.
6: Midnight, later tonight here in Thailand, it's too little too late.
7: And I ask whether there's a political element to it, nobody can exactly tell you why.
8: Look, things are never perfect when you're engaged in politics.
5: Each one doing what each one wants.
9: So what's the United Nations doing amidst this world of supreme chaos?
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0: Come, Zara, let's go. We're leaving now.
1: We're going for a plushie making workshop.
0: Wow. I think you have natural talent.
2: What? Gosh.
0: You seem to be good. Do you remember when you first got Ping Ping last time?
2: Yes.
0: About 1 month old?
2: Yeah.
0: You were adopted in our family, right? Ever since that, when Ping Ping has always been by your side. Me and my ex-wife, we were trying for a child, but we didn't get a child. We decided to be open about child adoption. When we took Zara out from the room the first time, she was really so beautiful. Yeah, she was like angel to us already. So we were blessed, and straight away we fell in love with her.
3: Did you cry?
0: Yeah. Definitely, there were tears of joy. Definitely, yeah. Because there's so much emotions going on, but you cannot express it for words, but you just feel happy inside, yeah. Let's say in future, you'll ask me about maybe about your adoption, about your life. Just feel free, you can always ask me. I promise to be very open to you.
2: I know.
0: If Zara is ever curious and want to find out her actual roots, identity, yes, you'll be more than happy to facilitate that and allow her to go. Okay, ready? One, two, three.
2: It's cute.
0: Yes, it's for you. Now you like it?
2: Yeah.
0: Yes, thank you.
2: He did a pretty good job making this little dog. Arf, arf.
0: Oh, nice. I'll keep it with me.
2: Mm. Yay. That is mine, not yours. You remind me of the 2 days we spent together.
0: This past 2 days, the staycation has been very fruitful, very fulfilling. I feel that this whole event has drawn us closer and even more bonding as parent and child.
2: Most meaningful was when he told me I can tell him anything I want because he's there for me.

0: I think big garupa here.
1: Garupa. Okay, we need our bait.
0: We come and fix it. Today, we're going to do fishing. This will be an opportunity because nobody else will be there. Just me, Sufi, and the fish. Before he depart from my home, become a husband to somebody.
1: I think waiting for this fish quite long. I'm also waiting for my wedding.
2: My fiance and I, we got engaged in October 2025. And my father gave us a timeline of at least 2 to 3 years to get married. But my fiance and I decided to try and get married within just 1 year because we've known each other since 2019.
0: He wants to get married early. Have you secured a job? What's your financial status? It's not like girlfriend, boyfriend kind of contracts, you know. This is a lifetime commitment. You're gonna get married. You already booked, right?
1: Yes, yes.
0: Yeah.
1: When I first told you, you were quite angry.
0: Not angry. It's like, I'm surprised why you do this thing to yourself. Why do you rush? For what?
1: Yeah.
0: I did tell you, I gave you the warning. Slow down and plan properly. Yeah. Did you? So after this advice, you slow down?
1: I think I've slowed down quite a lot, actually. A lot like of what? My friends, like...
0: Like what? The wedding date, you already booked one. As a father, usually the bigger issue is always... You didn't even respect my point of view.
2: I think what really angered him was because I didn't have the money at the point, but my fiance is working, so she actually paid for the very first installment. He decided to just transfer me the amount that she paid. I think that was the only cold period where we didn't really talk, simply because I was just a bit scared of like, oh man, what's he gonna say if I walk past him?
1: If I say sorry, it's more like I say sorry to myself. Because I did it to me, you know.
0: No need sorry lah. Don't say sorry lah.
2: Today, I said sorry to my father and I think I was truly being genuine. And I believe when I said sorry, it did resolve some feelings in me.
0: The reason why I say, no, don't say sorry, is because, like man, we move on. We don't... Say sorry. Because I didn't want him to go into that little kid mode again. He grew up already. He's gonna be a father soon.
3: Yeah, I got fish.
4: Transparent fish.
3: Why you get fish, I get plastic.

0: then piano, they're coming down.
1: This is the first time taking the route with my son. A very wonderful memory for me because I haven't been here before and he also haven't been here before. And one,
2: two, three. Ready? Sit back.
3: Daddy, I'm scared of heights.
2: Don't worry. If you are scared of heights, sit close to me. Okay?
3: Yeah, you are.
2: Cover your eyes.
3: Close my eyes, then very slowly, right?
2: Close your eyes. Just close your eyes.
3: Will this stop?
2: Wait, lah. You're with me, right? Nothing to be afraid of.
1: He got a phobia of height. I comfort him, like I got to tell him to overcome it.
2: Okay, calm. Okay, relax yourself.
3: Yeah, I told you I'm afraid of heights.
2: Okay, you will go with me, okay? Are you okay or not yet?
3: Yes, I'm okay.
2: You calm down or not yet?
3: Yes, calm down. I'm 8 years old already. Don't hold me. Hurry up, let's faster, don't hold me.
2: Yeah.
3: It's okay, I just walk alone.
2: You okay already?
3: Yeah, I'm okay already.
2: I follow you behind, okay?
3: Okay.
2: Slowly, slowly. Not so far, careful.
3: Oh my god.

0: Oh my god, bro, that was so fun.
1: Okay, thank you.
0: Wait, can we go again, daddy? Hand, what? Please, please, please, daddy.
1: No more crying like a baby, yeah?
0: Don't hold my hand.
1: I'm relieved that he has overcome his phobia. I'm glad that I witnessed this. Well, of course, he will grow up and I will grow older. So at least I find that it's in my memory. I need him to be independent because I will not be around with him for a long time. So the faster he becomes an independent person, the more relieved I will be. At least got no worries.
2: This July, when tradition meets transformation, new possibilities take shape. Embark on a slow simmer journey into the heart of Singapore's hawker culture.
3: Hawker culture is so key to our identity.
2: Where generations of heritage, craftsmanship and flavour are reimagined for a new era.
4: We should be in your bucket list.
2: From life behind bars to life behind the stove.
4: I'm willing to teach everything.
2: Form offenders step into the demanding world of veteran hawkers, taking on its challenges for a chance to prove that their past does not determine their future.
4: The deal breaker for me is if they go back into their old ways.
2: As the world's demand for clean energy continues to grow, is nuclear power the answer? Unpack the complexities of science, politics and innovation as we explore the role nuclear energy could play in building a cleaner, greener future.
5: What lies beneath the ground here is in high demand and countries around the world want a piece of it.
2: This July on CNA.
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0: Okay, so you go in now.
1: Yeah, you just come sit down with
0: okay.
1: me.
2: Okay. Ah, got video show, ah.
0: You prepare this, ah?
1: Yeah.
0: I still got time to prepare, ah. I remember, not that.
1: Nice. I had help. I asked mommy to help me get all the photos.
3: I did prepare a small little gift for you. Just to say thank you.
1: Huh? You know how
0: yes, you're not.
1: Yeah. You know how you both like Star Wars, right?
0: Ah, okay.
1: Because I really got my love of Star Wars from you. So this one is a small baby Yoda.
0: Wow.
1: This is, I think, to symbolize you took care of me when I was this small until I'm this big.
0: Okay.
1: I actually have another thing. Okay. Another slogan. This thing, you always say this slogan. What does it say?
0: I am your father. Okay, thank you very much. So, since we have this common ground, okay, I actually want to give you something. So, when the first set of this came out in the market, this was something which it came with a certification that it is a original replica.
1: You sure you want to give me not?
0: Okay, so I'm going to give you something which I will say the line. I am your father. So now I will hand over this to you. To me, it's, I'm passing over my legacy to you.
1: Oh, wow.
0: Okay, time to go home now.

0: I'm Zara, let's go.
1: Oh, you enjoy yourself or not?
2: Yeah, I enjoy myself a lot.
1: You enjoy yourself.
3: Yeah. This was like a fun 3 days.
4: Good. So this is a dentist.
3: It's actually quite nice. Are you proud of me?
4: Proud? I'm not proud. I'm damn proud of you. Along the way, you make mistakes. So as long as you can bounce back after that fall, that's something to be proud of.
3: These past few days really made me appreciate you a lot more. A little bit more like, wow, I love you. You know what men do? Men do this.
4: Like that. That's our language, okay?
3: Yeah. That's how we say I love you.
1: Remember?
2: Yeah. Oh. You took a good photo of me.
1: The one that I most remember, he's sitting on the what, the lugi or what?
2: Luge.
1: The slope is steep, and he got the courage to bring it down. Well, this is also a way that I can see that he's growing up. Big boy already, lah.
2: Yeah.
1: So I can don't take care of you anymore.
2: Yeah.
1: Why? The birthday surprise was one of the memorable things I will always keep in my heart.
2: I think my father make a lot of memories for me.
1: Can I ask you,
2: What?
1: If one day, I'm not around anymore, how would you feel?
2: Then I'll be not happy.
1: Then you must learn to be happy.
2: No, because you're not around. I want to spend more time with my father in the future. I'll talk to my father more instead of playing my mobile games.
1: Like that,
2: Yes.
5: My dad.
6: This is a photo of you.
5: How does my leg look like that?
6: During this vacation, it was an opportunity to see how much Zara has grown, to be mature, and also open up our conversation together. I hope to be a dad that is always present and helping her in terms of being a listening ear. Okay. Happy Father's Day! Thank you to dad. Yay!
5: Open it.
6: Open it? Okay, open. Sure. Wow.
5: Dear Father, thank you for spending money on me. Thank you.
6: Thank you. Yay.
5: Daddy said I was his favorite child. I just feel like he loves me the most.
7: Happy Father's Day!
6: Thank you.
8: He don't want to see anybody. He's afraid to go out.
9: Across Singapore, a growing number of youth are isolating themselves. 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
10: It is really very heart-aching that a child stays inside a room, not talking to him.
11: We went to see the psychiatrist. The psychiatrist said, there's nothing else we can do for your son.
12: Since November 2023, he has locked himself up.
9: What made them withdraw from the world? And what will it take to bring them back?
5: What I want to do is be able to go out alone instead of having companies, taking the train and buses alone. But I do not know how I can overcome that fear yet.
11: One day, I'll be able to open the door with my heart.
9: Shut Down. 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
2: Good morning. It's 8 a.m. in Singapore and Hong Kong, 5:30 in New Delhi, and 7 o'clock in Jakarta. I'm Bo Kwok In. At this hour, thousands pay their respects to Iran's former supreme leader as funeral commemorations get underway. Some 15 to 20 million people expected ceremonies across Iran and Iraq in the coming week. Historic celebrations across the U.S. as Americans mark 250 years of independence. But a record-breaking heat wave and a threat of storms threatening to take the fun out of the festivities. And the first of the Football World Cup co-hosts have been knocked out of the tournament. Canada exits the competition after falling to Morocco in the round of 16.

Large crowds of black-clad mourners have gathered outside Tehran's Grand Mosalla Mosque to pay their respects to Iran's former supreme leader as days of funeral commemorations get underway. Ayatollah Ali Khamenei is lying in state in Tehran ahead of his burial in his hometown of Mashhad on Thursday. The ceremonies come more than 4 months after he was killed in U.S. and Israeli strikes. Authorities expect between 15 and 20 million people to attend events across Iran and Iraq, making it one of the largest funeral commemorations in modern history. Thousands of supporters of the Islamic Republic turned out yesterday, chanting anti-U.S. slogans and calling for revenge over Khamenei's killing. Among those who attended the opening funeral ceremonies were delegations from other countries, as well as the Iran-backed militant groups Hezbollah and Hamas. Representatives from Palestinian Islamic Jihad and Yemen's Houthi movement also took part. But one notable absence was Khamenei's son and successor, Mujtaba Khamenei, who has yet to appear in public since assuming the role of supreme leader. It is unclear if he will attend the remaining ceremonies. Much of central Tehran is under tight security as Khamenei lies in state alongside family members who were also killed in the airstrikes. After 3 days in the capital, the funeral procession will continue through other cities before ending with his burial in Mashhad. Iran's ambassador to China says Tehran will introduce new fees for ships using the Strait of Hormuz once the current agreement with the U.S. expires. He also says countries Iran considers friendly will receive preferential treatment. Washington has previously rejected any proposal to impose tolls in the strategic waterway, calling it a violation of international law.